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2: It's 7 o'clock. Good morning. I'm Jane McNamara. The government is sending a plane to Tenerife this morning to bring home the two Irish people on board the hantavirus-hit cruise ship. The MV Hondius arrived earlier and is docking offshore, with passengers being ferried to land by small boats. The Spanish Interior Minister has said repatriation flights are being put in place by five European countries for passengers and crew members on board the liner. The Department of Health here has confirmed both Irish people are well. However, when they arrive home, they'll be brought to a HSE facility where they will need to quarantine. Patricia Stevenson, Social Democrat Senator and spokesperson on foreign affairs, says support for the two Irish people is needed.
3: It's been an incredibly traumatic experience being on the ship, experiencing that virus. I'm sure they were incredibly worried that they'll need support in that. It's important that we see appropriate preparation precautions being taken in line with, I guess, international guidance and best practice, you know, from the health service as well here in Ireland.
2: Iran's Revolutionary Guard has threatened to target American sites in the Middle East if its tankers come under fire. That's according to local media. It comes as the US awaits a response from Iran on its proposal to end the war. Both sides reportedly exchanged fire in the Strait of Hormuz earlier this week. Fire crews have attended the scene of a major fire in Waterford City. It broke out at a commercial premises at a business park last night. Huge plumes of smoke could be seen during the Waterford versus Cork match at Walsh Park. Fire brigades from Waterford City Fire Service, Tramore, Dunmore East, Portlaoise and Dungarvan battled the blaze. This woman, Hayley, says it was a huge fire.
4: Really serious. There's many businesses in this in Tyker Business Park and a lot of people would lose a lot of things if anything happened besides the bad things that happened already.
2: The Minister for Transport is hoping to get Cabinet approval within weeks for legislation to remove the passenger cap at Dublin Airport. Dara O'Brien says scrapping the 32 million passenger limit is a key government priority to support connectivity and economic growth. Legislation is now in its final drafting stages and will be brought to government this month for approval to publish, according to the Department of Transport. The government says it intends to enact it before the end of the year. Travel Extra editor Owen Corrie says the removal of the cap is coming far too slow.
5: The devil is in the details. The removal of the cap is coming dripping slow and far too slow for the airlines and far too slow in particular for the American airlines, who have said that they want the actual entire cap removed. It can be removed by ministerial order before the start of the summer, when big decisions are made about the allocation of aircraft, which will impact the summer of 2027. The end of the year is far too late for them.
2: The Russian president believes the war in Ukraine is coming to an end. Vladimir Putin has not gone into detail as to why he thinks that or what is changing to help him bring him to that conclusion. The Kremlin's invasion of Ukraine in 2022 triggered a huge crisis in relations between Russia and the West. A fuel income support scheme for farmers and farm contractors needs to go out to them as quickly as possible. The Irish Farmers Association is making the call after the Agriculture Minister announced over 1,270 applications have been made to the scheme in its first 2 days. It will provide a direct support to farm contractors following the recent fuel blockades and protests, and Martin Hayden says it is straightforward to apply. An airline pilot told air traffic controllers, "We just hit somebody," after a person breached security and ran onto a runway at Denver International Airport. The Frontier plane had been taking off for Los Angeles when the man was struck and killed, with the crew also reporting an engine fire. All 231 people on board got off safely after the aircraft stopped on the runway. And American actress Rita Wilson says it was interesting to learn to see how her body was different after breast cancer treatment. The 69-year-old underwent a double mastectomy and reconstructive surgery after being diagnosed in 2015. Rita, who's married to Tom Hanks, says she's grateful for modern medicine and for now marking 10 years cancer-free. That's your news at 4 minutes past.
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9: Imagine what a winter de Galliva. Good morning, you're very welcome to the Best of Galway Talks with me, John Morley, here on Galway Bay FM for Sunday the 10th of May with you right through until 8 o'clock. It's a look back at some of the best bits of the programme from throughout the week and a second chance here, the stories of our most interesting guests. Coming up on the programme today, cruise ship linked to deadly virus outbreak set for the Canary Islands earlier on this week. Calls grow for a state-run childcare system here in Ireland, but are private providers happy about that? The Galway International Arts Festival unveils a massive 2026 programme. And we had live music from Leon Sex Equation as they launched their new album. All that and a lot more coming up between now and 8 on the Best of Galway Talks.

0: You're listening to Galway Bay FM, and this is the Best of Galway Talks with John Morley. A cruise ship linked to a deadly hantavirus outbreak and carrying Irish passengers was setting sail towards the Canary Islands earlier on this week. Three people had died and several others had fallen ill aboard the MV Hondius, which had been anchored off Cape Verde after authorities refused permission to dock. The Department of Foreign Affairs is assisting two Irish citizens on the ship, while the WHO said that the risk to the wider Republic remained low. We discussed this earlier on this week with Gerald Barry, Assistant Professor in Virology and Deputy Director of the One Health Centre at the University College Dublin.
1: Hi, good morning, John. Yeah, so hantavirus is a group of viruses typically associated with rodents. So the viruses are normally found in mice and rats. Don't cause huge amount of disease in those animals, but have the ability to transmit to humans on rare occasions through close contact or from their feces or their urine that humans might come in contact with. And then typically humans act as kind of dead-end hosts, which basically means that once a human gets infected, normally they don't transmit to other people. The challenge, it seems, with this and the suspicion is that there is one form of hantavirus known as Andes virus that has the ability in a limited way to spread from human to human. And the suspicion is potentially that a person has boarded the ship after contracting the virus, maybe through contact with rodents while they were in Argentina, and brought the virus on with them and then potentially passed that on to some other people on the ship.
0: How deadly of a virus is it? Because we know that three people have died.
1: Yeah, so again, we're speculating a little bit because it hasn't been absolutely confirmed what form of the virus it is. And that does determine exactly how deadly it is. But if, as I mentioned, this suspected virus, that Andes virus, is confirmed, that's a really nasty virus. So when it gets into humans in past outbreaks, it has been associated with mortality of 30-40%. So 3-4 out of every 10 people that get infected will die from it. Now, of course, there are lots of factors that will, you know, move that dial a little bit. Particularly in older people, it can be quite lethal. But it's a nasty virus. It's something that really we don't want transmitting beyond a limited number of people.
0: Yeah, what are the symptoms of it?
1: So when you initially get infected with these types of viruses, it has an incubation period of it can range between about a week and up to 8 weeks, which means after infection, you may not show symptoms for many weeks. When the symptoms do start to emerge, it typically starts as flu-like illness. It can cause some gastrointestinal problems, things like diarrhea. So it can look a little bit like the flu, which makes it really hard to detect, particularly in the early stages. But in those that are kind of progress into more severe disease, it can go in two directions. Again, depending on the form of hantavirus that it is. In some cases, it'll affect the renal system, things like the kidneys, and start to cause breakdown in the kidneys and failure. And then the other form targets the lungs and the heart. And essentially what these viruses do is they target the small little blood vessels around these organs and actually start to cause breakdown of those blood vessels. So you get internal bleeding, and organ failure is the ultimate result in those severe cases.
0: Well, the WHO certainly suspects that this is passing and has been transmitted human to human as well. Is that a cause of concern, or how close of contact do you have to be?
1: Yes, we know, like, based on kind of the itinerary of the ship and the, you know, the deaths that have occurred so far, the first two people that were affected by it were a couple. So they were, they boarded together. One tragically died, and then his partner passed away a few days after. So they were obviously sharing a cabin and had very close contact. We know then that the doctor that was treating them has become ill, and a couple of other crew members potentially that were working closely with them have become ill, as well as one other passenger. Typically, we think of these viruses as being very inefficient transmitters in human populations. So that means generally that you have to have close and prolonged contact, because you need to receive a big dose of virus before you get infected. This is not like the flu or something like that that'll just spread like wildfire. This virus struggles, at the moment anyway, based on evidence, struggles to move between humans. So you need that kind of prolonged close contact that, for example, a couple might have if they were sharing a cabin together.
0: So at this point in time, there's no fear that it might have evolved or mutated to be more easily transmissible?
1: Well, look, everything is caveated by the fact that we're learning, day by day. The virus samples have been collected from some of the passengers, and their genomes are being sequenced at the moment. That'll absolutely confirm what we're dealing with, and I would hope to see information from the WHO and the labs that are doing that in the next 24 hours or so. That will hopefully confirm that this is a virus that we know all about and that we know what we're dealing with. If it is confirmed to be Andy's virus or similar, then we know, based on other outbreaks that have happened in South America, that this virus should be controllable and shouldn't spread in a massive way that we would have thought of for something like COVID, for example. Of course, we always have to caveat that by the potential for viruses to mutate, and we can't ignore the possibility that viruses, even like these hantaviruses, can mutate and change and suddenly adapt to populations like humans and learn how to spread in a more effective way. But we have absolutely no evidence to suggest that that has happened. And I think in reality, if that was happening, we would see a lot more cases on this ship, because we know in the past, say with COVID, where we had outbreaks on cruise liners, the whole ship became infected. So that hasn't happened. So the evidence would say that, it's the more traditional version of this virus, that maybe it will infect a few people, but won't go beyond that.
0: A difficult time for those passengers. Is it a treatable virus and disease?
1: Yeah, I mean, we have to, when we talk about these things, we have to remember the people on the ship. I mean, this is a kind of a cruise of a lifetime, I would imagine, for a lot of people. Unfortunately, with this group of viruses, there's very limited treatment. There isn't a specific antiviral drug that people can take. There isn't a vaccine dedicated to these viruses either. There are some experimental antivirals in development that could be potentially used, and you can use things like plasma antibodies, convalescent plasma that can be used. But in reality, it's more about treating the symptoms. So really monitoring the patient, trying to keep them alive, essentially managing their pain, managing their immune response, and really hoping that the body itself will be able to cope with the infection over that kind of acute 1 to 2 week period, in the hope that they will come back out of it.
0: Okay. I do understand that the cruise is due to dock in the Canary Islands in the coming days, and the crew and passengers will be duly examined, cared for, and transferred to the respective countries. Is that best practice, Gerald, or should they be quarantined for an extended period of time?
1: No, I don't think so. I mean, we have to remember the humanity in all of this as well. These are, and in a lot of cases, I think older people that have, just gone on a holiday, and we have to kind of prioritize them at the heart of all this. Realistically, what we need to do is, or what needs to be done, and I'm sure is being done, is initial quarantine to understand exactly what's going on, understanding what virus it is so we know how to manage it in a better way, and then testing all passengers and crew members to make sure they, if they have the virus, that they're monitored and treated appropriately. And if they don't have the virus, that they're released, but, closely monitored and kind of tracked, not quarantined in any way. If they don't have evidence of infection, there's no reason to quarantine them. So they need to be tested. Their blood probably needs to be tested, and maybe nasal swabs need to be taken. If they don't have presence of the virus, I think they can be released. So I presume that's what's going to start to happen now. I think there's been an interim period of quarantine just simply to give the WHO and the labs associated with it time to understand exactly what they're dealing with. And I think once that's confirmed, then a kind of a more normal process of infection control, just confirming if people are infected or not, and those that aren't infected should be released with kind of maybe just tracking or contact tracing from public health, just in case they do feel unwell, or even if they're kind of maybe traumatized by the whole event and need some supportive treatment in that case as well.
0: Yeah, I know that efforts are underway to trace people on a flight which was South African based back in April. It was carrying 82 passengers and 6 crew as well, so a lot of people to contact trace, and a fair amount of time has passed since then.
1: Yeah, that's right. So like, this ship left Argentina on the 1st of April, and after the first passenger died, they stopped at an island in the mid-Atlantic, and that body was removed, and the partner of that person got off the ship at that time and flew to South Africa. Unknowing that she was infected, but subsequently succumbed to the infection and died. So, but as I say, this virus, in theory, if it's the same virus that we think it is, does not transmit efficiently between people. Contact tracing is important and testing of those people to make sure that they're not infected. But it's, I think it's a low risk situation because of the nature of this virus. It tends not to transmit very efficiently between people. So we would, if there are cases, it's important to pick them up, but we wouldn't expect a mass outbreak on a situation like an aeroplane.
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0: This is the best of Galway Talks with John Morley, and you're listening to Galway Bay FM. Now, more than 40 organisations are calling on the government to take childcare out of private hands and begin delivering it directly through a publicly funded system. Campaigners say that the current model's a breaking point, with soaring costs for parents, staff shortages and not enough places for children. The group wants the state to acquire buildings and run early year services in the same way that primary schools operate. We discuss this with the chairperson of the Federation of Early Childhood Providers, Elaine Dunn.
11: This happens every year. The organisations all come together and they call for a publicly state-run childcare sector. And it's no surprise, to be honest, but what they failed to mention is, even with the new ones, the 8 that the Department of Children have announced that they're going to open this year, that those services are going to be run. And we are invited as private and community managers to come in and run those services. So we are going to be the ones that will be running the state-led sector if it comes about. So they're reinventing the wheel instead of actually really addressing the issues that are on the ground for private and community services right now. 20% of this sector are run by community managers. We are losing community services and we're also losing private services. 1,000 services closed down since core funding was introduced back in 2021. I mean, just think about that. Those services would have serviced between 30 and 40,000 children into those services. And we're calling out to look for a publicly run sector to accommodate 46,000 children. And, you know, might I add one thing? Parents put their children's names down in lots of services, not just one service. So we need to really go back in, do some very serious thinking around the table, see how we can accommodate

0: Women's Council. Do you feel like they've negotiated and really reached out to engage with the entire sector, Elaine?
1: Well, no, they haven't, because I'm one of the largest representative bodies, and we've heard nothing from anybody. And it's constant. It's just constant. We feel it's constantly coming at us and coming at us and coming at us as private providers all of the time. And it's soul destroying, because the amount of work that we actually do as community providers and private providers within the sector, just to try and keep our doors open at the moment and to nurture the children that we have. And we're doing our best with what we've got. But you have a government that failed with the funding that they gave us. You have a department that are have so much data now to show them how much it costs to run businesses, and yet they're still going to keep us stuck in historical fee freezes. Like, for a lot of us, small services and medium services, we're stuck in historical fee freezes since 2017. And for the other services, it's to 2021. You know, so, I mean, realistically, if everybody sat around a table and had an honest conversation with the government and with the Department of Children, and we lobbied them all together, it might be a very different scenario, and parents wouldn't be, you know, scrambling looking for places as they're saying today. And the other thing that we're finding is it's the lack of places seems to be in pockets around the country. It's not everywhere. I mean, I'm based in Dunleary Rathdown, and a lot of us have places in Dunleary Rathdown for children, because a load of new buildings have come in, a load of new creches have opened up, and a lot of the small ones now were being drowned out.
0: This,
1: you know, so like...
0: Yeah, the Together for Public campaign, Elaine, they argue that the current largely private provision system is at breaking point and is not meeting the needs for children, parents or staff. Are ye to blame for that, or are they unfairly putting the blame on you rather than government?
1: Well, I actually find that very disturbing that that's a comment that was made, because we can only do what we can with the money that government are giving us. Like, if you look at early childhood care and education services, they have been in under the public system since 2010. So they're publicly run since 2010. And like, they're the services that are closing down. If you even look in Galway and look in Galway City, you have a creche there that is sitting with six rooms closed because they can't afford to keep it open with the funding that they're on, and they can't get the staff. Mm. Like, they have to be realistic, and they have to look around the country and say, okay, there's rooms closed around the country. Why are they closed? Funding doesn't meet the criteria that, you know, to keep us going. You can't keep a service or a business running on a shoestring. And community services, by the way, are completely publicly run. And they're in serious trouble as well, financial difficulty as well. So reinventing the wheel and calling for this today and not actually sitting down working with community managers and private providers is just very disrespectful at this point, that there's what they're saying today. It really is.
0: Is your, thought process on this, Elaine, to keep the current mixed economy model we currently have, but to improve it from government and tackle issues like the funding model and core funding, as you've talked to me plenty of times about in the past?
1: Absolutely. You have to address the issues that are on the ground. You know, if you want to reinvent the wheel, then knock yourselves out, but you're going to take years to do that. And in the meantime, you're watching services closing down, and you're actually, none of those organisations have come out and backed anybody to say these services are closing down because of funding. Predominantly a 98% women-led sector, and nobody's giving us help except for the provider representatives are the ones that are shouting.
0: Mm.
1: So, you know, I heard this was happening yesterday, and I went, well, here we go again. Let's go around the mulberry bush again for another year. Like, realistically, support the businesses that are here. Whether you're community or private, we're all in the same boat. We all receive the same funding, so we're all losing at the moment. And you're going to see more and more services closing down. You look at the early childhood care and education services. Now, they're the ones that are opened from 9 o'clock to 12 o'clock every day for parents and for the children. And those services are closing down because they are now forced to pay rates with no funding to cover it. They were rate exempt for 15 years and they're now being forced to pay rents, the rates. And the rates are really, like, for some of them, it's 10,000 euros a year, which takes away from the actual wage of the provider, because they're all sole traders. And they're lucky if they're coming home at the end of a year with a 20,000 euro wage. Mm. It's shocking. Honestly, it's absolutely shocking. And very disappointing to see that all of these

0: organisations have not reached out for any form of conversation with provider representatives at all, whether they be community, and we represent a hell of a lot of community, along with providers, private providers as well. So it's, you know, it's very disheartening.
1: So some of their key demands at Together for Public include direct delivery, which is a call for government to acquire premises and directly manage early years services similar to the primary school system, a publicly funded system which would replace the current market-based model, as we've mentioned. Demands for the budget: the Alliance are seeking a €300 million investment in the budget, including an initial €30 million to begin rolling out publicly delivered services targeting 3,000 children in marginalised and underserved areas, and improved wages, which would see ring fence funding to enhance the pay and working conditions of educators, aiming for pay parity with primary school teachers for graduates. I'd say a lot of that, Elaine, you'd actually back and you'd be in support of.
0: 100%, yeah, like 100%. But what they have to remember is that they have to look and nurture the services that are here today. I mean, everybody wants our staff wages to be up at the same par of the level as the primary schools. But we can't do that if we're stuck in fee freezes, and in particular historical fee freezes. And then the funding that we're getting from the government is like a 2 or 3 cent increase per year on your core funding. That's not going to keep the wolves from the door. I mean, that's the reality.
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1: This is the best of Galway Talks with John Morley. Now, the Galway International Arts Festival has unveiled one of its biggest and boldest programmes yet, with world premieres, giant street spectacles, major music acts and international theatre all heading to the city this July. It was launched earlier on this week and tickets can now be purchased online on giaf.ie. We were joined in studio by John Crumlish, the CEO, and the artistic director, Paul Fahey.
11: We're delighted with the programme. We're heading into our 50th this year, so we kind of see this as the step up and into the 50th. We're very pleased. Like, we've a lot of great theatre, both local, national and international. Our music programme, we're very happy with. It's taken us quite some time to get Patti Smith, but it's kind of, for me and Paul, that's a personal treat. Our first thought, we're very happy with. So it's kind of a couple of years in the making, this particular programme, and we're delighted to get there. Things have just slotted right for us.
1: And things have really developed and grown over those 50 years.
11: Things have grown. Like, we're now in a position where, you know, the festival at one stage, we were now doing more in a day than it would have been in the whole festival. It's grown. It's thanks to a number of things. It's thanks to basically an ambition. It's thanks to our audiences who keep coming back. We're developing more artists. We're now producing and commissioning a lot more work. So all that has impacted, and we're very grateful to all our partners, both funders and sponsors, and especially audiences who keep coming back, and that's very important.
1: And it brings great life and economic boost to Galway City over the 2 weeks in July.
11: It does. We fill every hotel bed. You know, in terms of hospitality, it's huge. And on top of that, for brand Galway, it's very important. Like, we get a lot of media attention, and always it's good media attention. Shows Galway to be a lively, vibrant place, and a place where it just is very much in celebration and celebrating the arts over 2 weeks. And basically, ideas, creativity, you know, it's a very positive message going out from the West.
1: And it puts a lot of the venues in the city into use, and a lot of your main staples are back, including the Festival Garden.
11: Yeah, we transform Air Square into Festival Garden. It's been a big ambition for me and Paul for a long time that we would do that, and now it's really well established. And this year we're stepping it up again, because it's now become a venue with several ticketed performances in it. It is, you know, regularly over the last couple of years it's been developing as a meeting place, but now, and a starting point for a lot of our street stuff, but we actually have a great show called Flight on there, a couple other things. We'll have some of Sean Henry's work there, so we're really consolidating in the centre while at the same time spreading out over the town. We're in the Clara, we're all over the place this year, which we're delighted with.
1: I know the bookings open online tomorrow morning at 10 o'clock. Are you looking forward to that? There'll be a big rush tomorrow, I assume, to get tickets.
11: Oh, please God, there's a big rush.
12: Get up early. Get up early.
1: Paul, for yourself as artistic director, I know a lot of work goes into curating and picking the acts, and you have a lot of new stuff really coming to the fore and coming to Galway this July.
13: We do indeed, John. We're hugely excited about it all. You know, at the core of what the festival does, we produce a lot of our own work. Because there's a lot of things, you know, originate in Galway. We have a lot of world premieres here, and this year we're not lacking in any of those either. So we're thrilled that we have, for example, the new opera Testament by Tyrique O'Regan and Colm Tobin, based on Colm's very acclaimed novella The Testament of Mary, with the Irish National Opera. That's at the Bailey Allen Hall on the 24th, 25th, and 26th of July. And that the music in that is absolutely stunningly beautiful. Sharon Carty is playing the lead, playing Mary, an incredibly revered soprano all over the world. So really excited about that. We've got For Dolores by Eva O'Connor, who's got Galway connections here, and that's a co-production between Fish Amble, directed by Jim Colliton, ourselves, and the Traverse in Edinburgh, where it's going on to following the Galway world premiere in August, running through the festival there. And then in terms of, like, you know, there's a lot of wow and a lot of spectacular stuff coming in as well. We're thrilled to be bringing back No Fifth State, which really blew the socks of everybody, I think, last year, in their beautiful tent down at the Claddagh with their show Sabotage. And this year we have a show called Carnation that's running from the 10th through to the 26th. Brand new show. It's looking amazing. It's directed by Florenzo Guidi, who's the person who directed last year's show and also created it. So that's it's jaw-dropping spectacular in terms of what these artists can actually do, and they're wonderful as well in terms of, like, they're like an old school traditional troupe of performers who all live together, work together, play together, and then to see what they can do is just, like, it's really, really mind blowing, really, really mind blowing. And then we have, speaking of mind blowing, we have 50 dancers on stage together in the Black Box Theatre in Stephanie Lake Company, who's from Melbourne, in a show called Colossus, and they move in, like, perfect unison. They almost kind of move like one. And she's an extraordinary choreographer. She's her own company in Australia. She's also the resident choreographer of the Australian National Ballet. She's in a couple of the big dance houses throughout Europe. She's hugely revered and celebrated around the world, and we've been trying to work with her since 2020, and we're really excited to have her this year. And also in the Black Box we have a Pony Cam, who are coming from they're from Australia as well, but they'll be coming directly from New York from a sold out run And I'm sure lots of people have seen the Blue Man Group in New York. They've moved into that theatre for a long 5 month residency, and they're coming straight from there to Galway. And it's a hilarious show where four performers run on treadmills, and each of them have to run 5 kilometres each during the show, and they have to carry out a whole series of tasks. So everything from cooking a dinner for two people that they invite from the audience down to the stage, to applying for money for a grant for an arts project, to somebody doing a whole kind of physical makeover. It's outrageously funny. It's really, really great. That's Pony Cam's Burnout Paradise at the Black Box.
1: Mm. No, a lot of people are looking forward to Druid this year as well.
13: Listen, Druid never failed to delight, and the always fantastic Gary Hines is directing The Shockron, which is by Dion Boucicault, one of the kind of the great Irish plays, starring Aaron Monaghan. Marie Mullen also features Marty Ray, Rory Nolan, and they're revisiting the show for the first time in 44 years, I think it is. 1982 was the last time that they did a production of this. And it's going to be a great festival show. It's really, really, really funny piece. Aaron Monaghan's one of the best physical performers in the country, and I think he's going to be just extraordinary in this role. That's running at the Town Hall Theatre right the way through the festival. Mm-hmm. So super excited about that as well. And then other Galway-based work as well, John, that we're really looking forward to. Brew Theatre, who are James O'Riordan and Jill Murray's company here in Galway. They have a show inspired by the writings of Pádraig O'Connor, one of the much loved writers in the Irish language. But the show is called Pádraicín, in it we meet a lot of kind of O'Connor inspired characters. It starts in Eyre Square and it promenades through the centre of town, with all these scenes unfolding before you. You're wearing headphones. It's for a smaller audience of about 25 people, but James is so inventive, and he's a beautiful visual style. It's a really, really, really gorgeous piece, and that's a world premiere that's happening at the beginning of the festival.
1: And as I mentioned, John, so many different spaces are being utilised for the festival, whether that be theatre or outdoor.
13: Yeah, spaces is always a big, huge headache for myself and John and all the team, and hats off to our production team, led by Adam Fitzsimons and Declan Gibbons, who turned things around for us. We're thrilled to be able to go back into the Ampost Gallery with Sean Henry this year. So Sean is a sculptor. His father was Irish, but he grew up in England, and his work graces the front cover of the programme. So in addition to his work being seen in Ampost, he's also outdoors. The piece called Seated Man, which is our hero image this year and people will see everywhere, is going to be located in the middle arch, the middle pier down there in Clatta, and we'll have another work in Eyre Square. And then we're also back in the Printworks Gallery, which is of course the old Printworks of the Connacht Tribune newspaper group. We have three shows in there. We have Jackie Nickerson, who is a US-born British photographer, and she's got this incredible show called Stateside, and there's hundreds and hundreds and hundreds of photographs that she's captured. It's kind of like a documentary sort of photo series of her experience in America. We also have a really extraordinary exhibition by Dolores Lynn, who's one of our Elevate artists, bursary artists this year, looking at her own kind of family connection to the Civil War, and she's got these really, really large scale paintings mixed with some objects, and it's an installation kind of quality to it as well. But her work is really fantastic, and she's been developing this project for about 3 or 4 years now, and it's going to come to fruition in the Festival Gallery. And then finally in there we have the fantastic Lorraine Tuck from East County Galway with her show called Limbo, and that is looking at the old Killeen graveyards all around Galway, and she's really super. We had a show with her about 3 or 4 years ago, which is one of the big hits of the festival.
1: I know there's a lot of excitement for the Heineken Big Top again in the Fisheries Fields, and I know Block Rock and Beats is one of those things that's already sold out.
13: Listen, good old Dick Pearce, you can't beat him. Always a good one to sell out for us, and we're thrilled that's sold out in advance. John mentioned Patti Smith Quartet, who we are hugely excited about. She's one of the big icons of music over the last decades, and we're so thrilled to have somebody like her performing in the Big Top. We also have Sophie Ellis-Bextor coming back. She blew people away last year. She's a special guest this year, Kate Nash, who's also extraordinary. We have the Flaming Lips, we have James, so the list goes on. Bell X1, really, really fantastic lineup, and of course we're co-produce all those shows at the Heineken Big Top with our colleagues in the Roisin Dubh.
1: Absolutely. And Emily Sandé and James Morrison as well. A lot of star quality.
13: Yeah, absolutely. Emily Sandé is really, they're both brilliant. I particularly love Emily Sandé's voice, and of course a lot of people still remember her opening and closing the London Olympics, and she's gone on from strength to strength with that, with incredible songs and incredible collaborations.
1: You mentioned there's other acts playing in the likes of the Roisin Dubh and Munro's.
13: Again, an incredible lineup in all those places. We've got Glasshouse, who are a brilliant ensemble from Dublin, who are performing the work of Sigur Rós there. We have Lloyd Cole, one of my old favourites from many years ago, is playing there. Really great lineup. We also, in Munro's, they have everybody from Badly Drawn Boy to Lucy Rose. We have Caoimhe and Joseph O'Flaherty playing with the Contemporary Quartet in St. Nicholas's Church. We also have an incredible orchestra from From Massachusetts called the Metropolitan Flute Orchestra. 48 flautists led by Paige Dastner, who's their director and lead flute player, and they're in on Friday the 17th. So yeah, a great mix of music and genres in a great mix of venues.
1: I know there'll be a lot of interesting discussions taking part as part of the festival as well, as part of the First Thoughts programme.
13: We have, yeah, and John and I work closely with Katrina Crowe, who's a fantastic archivist and historian on, and broadcaster on those. Belle True is one of the most extraordinary journalists working with the London Independent, but she's also made this incredible documentary called The Body in the Woods, and she's going to be joined in conversation with Fintan O'Toole, talking about her work in war-torn places. She's been everywhere from the Ukraine through to Gaza. She's really, really extraordinary and an incredibly brave person in terms of, you know, of where she engages with. I'm sure people are used to hearing her voice on, you know, morning news stations here in Ireland, as well as contributing to other British radio and TV shows. She's really, really incredible. So we're thrilled about that. We've got another a great collection of people. We have people like Ben Brantley, who was like the critic of the theatre world and for the New York Times for many, many years. He's coming. He's going to do an in-conversation about his life and times. Same too with Gary Hines and Francis O'Connor, talking about their collaboration with Patrick Lonergan, who's written a book on Druid at 50 years. We're looking at things like war and Trump's second presidency with Marion McKeown and Fintan O'Toole. We're looking at everything from, you know, why is it so expensive to retrofit your house? So, like, what's great about First Thought Talks platform is that at its heart, we're celebrating creativity across all platforms, but also we discuss a lot of urgent kind of topics of the day, what's going on around the world, and we have artists, writers, provocateurs, decision makers, thought leaders. So, a really extraordinary program of work there that we produce in association with the University of Galway.
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1: 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Now, Galway soul outfit Leon Stack's Equation are back with a brand new album and a hometown launch gig celebrating it earlier on this week. The independent six-piece have built a strong following from their mix of classic soul, funk and vintage rock sounds, touring across Ireland, Europe and the US since forming just 2 years ago. Their latest album, In View, lands this week and launch shows planned here in Galway, Dublin, Cork and Limerick. And their new single, Day One, is already proving a big hit with live audience. I was joined in studio by Ben this week and we started by hearing one of the songs from the new album.

0: And that is Do You Really Want Me from the Leon Stax Equation. And Ben from the band joins me in studio. Ben, good morning and thanks for joining us in the programme today. For those who don't know you, just tell us about the Leon Stax Equation.
1: Hi, John. Yeah, so we're a six-piece outfit based here in Galway, where our music is kind of, you know, a sort of nod to a lot of the 60s and 70s soul classics. Coming out of the pandemic, I just kind of really wanted to be playing more music that was upbeat and joyful. So, you know, our stuff generally is, you know, it's got a bit of darkness in there too, a bit of edge, but it's really stuff that's, you know, for a live audience and for kind of people getting together and being able to dance a bit and enjoy themselves. That's the kind of music it is.
0: And how did you form?
1: Long story, I guess, but again, coming out of the pandemic, I was writing a lot of music and I was recording it myself at home and learning a lot about that. But me and my brothers have been playing together since our whole lives. I'm from a family of 10 from Meath, and the three youngest, we were all professional at it. So the two of them played on the album, the stuff that I was recording at home. And then when I moved to Galway, I met some more guys here, some really great players, and then got one old friend of mine to play the trombone. And so that was kind of the sixth piece, you know. So yeah, just wanted to put together something live coming out of COVID to play some gigs. And luckily, because a lot of bands sort of died of COVID, as I like to put it, the guys were all a bit short of gigs. These were all lads who'd be normally very, very busy, and they luckily all had time to give it a go on this project. So, yeah.
0: And you're building up now to the launch of your third album.
1: Yes, third album. First one that that we have online is Leon Stax Equation, was just kind of, it was a bit more introspective, a bit more moody, as you can understand. The pandemic wasn't a particularly happy time. the second one there that we recorded was, much more kind of finding our feet with the sort of funky, soul-y sort of stuff. And this third one here is definitely a continuation of that. We self-produced it. I did the mixing, and my brother Aidan is co-producer on it. And, you know, everybody's very involved in the kind of arrangement process and all that kind of stuff. And we record just mostly live, mostly record as well at our barn at home in Meath on our parents' land. And then some of the tracks from this upcoming one were recorded down in Monique Studios in East Cork, where you would have had Mick Flannery's stuff recorded, and Susan O'Neill and people like that, and a lot of really, really great artists recorded there. And your man Christian Best, who runs the place, is an absolute legend. And then the vocals done in a place, Arthouse Studios in Naas, with a really cool guy called Hallie, who helped us lay down the vocals and the piano. So yeah,
0: we've heard one of the tracks there, Do You Really Want Me. Are they all that type of vibe?
1: Yeah, mostly, I'd say. There's kind of, you know, a bit of a divide. You know, I'm very into the album form for music, and I love vinyl, and this one is kind of very much a two-sided album. So first half of it is more on that upbeat kind of you know, funky bop sort of thing, and then the second half is a bit darker, a bit slower, but they're very much all still a kind of, they've all got a pretty strong rhythmic kind of groove going through it, if you like, for the whole song. And so that's definitely one through line.
0: I know that the first single from the album, Day One, that was about trying to stay off the drink and falling back and forth into a hungover mess as well. You talk about things you know as well.
1: Yeah, the music is all... I don't really write music that isn't about something. And it might be kind of... Often, it's not like I'm like, oh, I'm going to go down, I'm going to write a song about my dog. I kind of like improvise stuff at home, and then I listen back to what I recorded and I'm like, what am I talking about? And then it starts making sense and I start writing more lyrics based on it, you know, so from that kind of improvisation, because I think a lot of it is subconscious stuff coming out, or maybe it's my own interpretation of it. But yeah, that one, Day One, very much about, yeah, that kind of, that elastic band theory people talk about, you know, where it's like, you know, the band keeps stretching and then snapping back, and every time it does, it's a bit harder to get it taut again, you know. So, you know how it is with the drink. It was, yeah, very much a wintertime kind of song. And about, like, you know, how I think it's one of the big coping mechanisms of Irish people, with the winter being so dark that you end up just kind of drinking to stay warm.
0: I know that tomorrow you're in Zhivago Records at 5 o'clock, and then The Loft at 8 o'clock, so you have a busy day in Galway tomorrow.
1: Yeah, we're delighted about it. Like, I've only been living in Galway for 4 years and I absolutely love it here. It's, yeah, just really, really great. It's very welcoming music scene and stuff. So, on the Zhivago front, they have a record shop at the back, so they'll be selling their record there. It'll be an on-the-street performance, which is really great because it's all ages as well. I teach a lot of kids drums in my as my day job with Drumador. Shout out to Drumador, absolute legends. And I remember from growing up, it's one of the things that's a shame to go back to the drink, is that in order to see music, you have to be somewhere where people are drinking. So this is an opportunity for people to come and see the music live in the middle of the day, and they could be just eating an ice cream or whatever. And then at 8 o'clock, we'll be up on the loft. We have two support bands. We have Entertainment Purposes from Clare. They're kind of a power funk trio. Really, really cool stuff. And then the Cherry Pickers, who are a local Galway band, kind of play bluesy psychedelic rock. Absolutely brilliant. So if you're coming down, come down early and make sure you get a good spot to see them. The tickets are fairly well selling at this place. It's a big enough capacity. I think it's 250 on the venue, but we're over halfway sold. So it's going to be wedged.
0: And from there, I know you go to the likes of Limerick, Dublin, Cork, and back to Limerick again over the coming few days. So you have a busy lineup for the next while.
1: Yeah, thank God. It's good to be busy. One of them good problems. We're doing like the in-stores and stuff are great. We're working with the distributor for the first time ever, these guys, Anthem Vinyl, and they helped us do some in-store performances. So we're in Downbeat Records in Limerick, which is one of my favourite record shops I've ever been in, really well curated. And then we're over in the Workman's Club in Dublin. Then we're in Cork and Collins, really great little small venue there. It's an absolutely fantastic place, only 80 capacity, but they get some amazing acts in there. We had one of our best ever gigs there at the Cork Jazz last year. Then back to my hometown in Trim, doing a listening party there, which is, I couldn't get the whole band for that Wednesday, so I just said, well, I'll put on the album, make it free in, people can come down, listen to it, and I'll play a few acoustic tunes.
0: What are your ambitions with the album?
1: I mean, it's to get it to number one on the Irish Independent charts, so if you like what you heard, get online to our Bandcamp and give it a go.
0: You'll be listening to the best of Galway Talks. I'm me, John Murray. That's it for this morning. We're back again with Galway Talks tomorrow morning between 9 and 12. From all of us here on Galway Bay FM, stay safe and have a wonderful weekend. Bye-bye.

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10: It's 8 o'clock. Good morning. I'm Jane McNamara. The government is sending a plane to Tenerife this morning to bring home the two Irish people on board the hantavirus-hit cruise ship. The MV Hundias arrived earlier and is docking offshore, with passengers being ferried to land by small boats. The Spanish Interior Minister has said repatriation flights are being put in place by five European countries for passengers and crew members on board the liner. The Department of Health here has confirmed both Irish people are well. However, when they arrive home, they'll be brought to a HSC facility where they will need to quarantine. Patricia Stevenson, Social Democrat Senator and spokesperson on foreign affairs, says support for the two Irish people is needed.
11: So it's been an incredibly traumatic experience being on the ship, experiencing that virus. I'm sure they were incredibly worried that they'll need support in that. It's important that we see appropriate preparation precautions being taken in line with, I guess, international guidance and best practice, you know, from the health service as well here in Ireland.
10: Iran's Revolutionary Guard has threatened to target American sites in the Middle East if its tankers come under fire. That's according to local media. It comes as the US awaits a response from Iran on its proposal to end the war. Both sides reportedly exchanged fire in the Strait of Hormuz earlier this week. Fire crews have attended the scene of a major fire in Waterford City. It broke out at a commercial premises at a business park last night. Huge plumes of smoke could be seen during the Waterford versus Cork match at Walsh Park. Fire brigades from Waterford City, Fire Service, Tramore, Dunmore East, Portlaw and Dungarvan battled the blaze. No injuries have been reported. This woman, Hayley, says it was a huge fire.
12: Really serious. There's many businesses in this, in Tyker Business Park, and a lot of people who would lose a lot of things if anything happened, besides the bad things that happened already.
10: The Russian president believes the war in Ukraine is coming to an end. Vladimir Putin has not gone into detail as to why he thinks that or what is changing to help bring him to that conclusion. The Kremlin's invasion of Ukraine in 2022 triggered a huge crisis in relations between Russia and the West. The Minister for Transport is hoping to get Cabinet approval within weeks for legislation to remove the passenger cap at Dublin Airport. Dara O'Brien says scrapping the 32 million passenger limit is a key government priority to support connectivity and economic growth. Legislation is now in its final drafting stages and will be brought to government this month for approval to publish, according to the Department of Transport. The government says it intends to enact it before the end of the year. Travel Extra editor Owen Corrie says the removal of the cap is coming far too slow.
13: Devil is in the details. The removal of the cap is coming dripping slow and far too slow for the airlines, and far too slow in particular for the American airlines, who have said that they want the actual entire cap removed. It can be removed by ministerial order before the start of the summer, when big decisions are made about the allocation of aircraft, which will impact the summer of 2027. The end of the year is far too late for them.
10: Crime Stoppers in the North is offering a reward of over €20,000 for information about a bomb attack on a police station near Belfast. The PSNI says a delivery driver's vehicle was hijacked and loaded with a gas canister type device 2 weeks ago. It exploded in Dunmurry around half an hour later. A fuel income support scheme for farmers and farm contractors needs to go out to them as quickly as possible. The Irish Farmers Association is making the call after the Agriculture Minister announced over 1,270 applications have been made in the scheme in the first 2 days. Air traffic control audio has captured the moments after a plane fatally struck a person who ran onto the runway at Denver International Airport.
14: Tower pressure 4345, we're stopping on the runway. We just hit somebody. We have an engine fire.
10: Smoke could be seen from the Frontier Airlines jet. The airline says the person had leapt over the parameter fence 2 minutes before the impact. 12 passengers on board the aircraft reported minor injuries, with 5 taken to nearby hospitals. And that's your news at 4 minutes past 8.
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17: Well, mostly dry today with sunny spells. Cloud will build from the northwest as the day goes on, with isolated showers possible in coastal parts. Highest temperatures for your Sunday of 10 to 14 degrees.
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17: Hi there, and a very good morning to you. It's a beautiful Sunday morning. Hope we find you well and happy. Mark, you're right the way through till 11 with best, Galway's best music mix. It's all feel-good tunes between now and 11. In there as well, we have a brand new TV theme tune for you, giving you a chance to win some Galway Bay FM earbuds. We also, in the following hour, have 7 seconds of someone. Who can it be now? You have to identify that voice to be in with a chance to win a Galway Bay FM power bank. And in there as well, as you know, the cash splash is here. When you share of €40,000, and twice during the show we're going to give you a chance to win €50. That is an entry into Cash Splash. That's 6 tickets, so you can win your share of €40,000. More about that in a while. As always, it's wrapped up in Galway's best music mix. Let's kick off with Take That. Good morning.

0: Galway's best music mix. Good morning. Mark Roberts with the Feel Good Breakfast. There you have Eric Clapton and a song that he wrote. Well, he didn't write it. George Harrison did. George from the Beatles. It was around the time that Eric Clapton eloped with Patti Boyd, George Harrison's wife, back in the 1974, around about then. Mad Ted. And before that, we started off with the sound of Take That and Back for Good. Wash your back. Wash your back. Well, that's what Peter Kay thought it was. And so did Denny and myself. Every time I hear it since, that's all I hear is wash your back. Coming up on 14 minutes past 8. How are you? Are you well and happy? Don't forget, listen out for this.
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0: Yeah, whenever you hear that, it's your chance to get in touch with the words Cash Splash and include your name to 086-3833-553. We have some stuff to give away, some tickets for the Cash Splash to so you can win your share of the 40,000 euro. So keep listening for that. Now, and that is also the number you need for our TV theme tune for today. The usual, we want you to identify what TV show this is the theme from.

Any ideas? Get in touch. I want to say hi to Marion, and she wants us to add her granddaughter, Kira Moran, to our birthday countdown later on. Wish her a very happy second birthday for tomorrow. I hope she gets spoiled. A big shout out to Michael, tuned our way looking for one of my songs. We'll see what we can do for you. And a shout out to Martin F. From Athlone, who's looking for a Soul Doctor song. We'll have a look for you, Martin. If we have it, we will give it a spin. And also, so many of you getting in touch already. On this very day, the 10th of May, back in 1999, we lost an amazingly talented man called Shel Silverstein. He was an American singer, songwriter, poet, cartoonist, screenwriter, author of children's books. He was also the man responsible for writing A Boy Named Sue, which won him a Grammy in 1970 for Johnny Cash, and cover the Rolling Stone, The Unicorn, and this, Sylvia's Mother by Dr. Hook, remembering Shel Silverstein on his 27th anniversary of his passing.

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0: Yeah, just my 23 minutes past 8 on a Sunday morning, and a beautiful Sunday morning. How are you? Are you well? We hope so. There's a lot of you getting in touch, which is only fab. Today's TV theme tune, not a problem to you, in fairness. Let's see, who do we have getting it correct? Maggie, good morning to you. You got it right out there in Nakara. Geraldine in Lurgan Park is wondering, is it the weakest link? You are the weakest link. Goodbye. No. It's not. And there's quite a few people thinking that too, Geraldine. You're not on your own. Similar type show, I suppose. Maureen and Loch Ray got it. Anne Walsh, Ballyban, no, it ain't. Countdown. Thanks for trying, though. Marguerite in Newcastle. Yes, you got it. Well done to you. Also, great to be home from Saudi Arabia for a week, listening to Galway Bay FM and Headford. No idea on the show soundtrack. Philip Hardiman, morning to you. Welcome back. Anya and Dara Devaney and Moy Cullen got it correct. So did Tommy Kay in Laurel Park. No, he thought it was This Is Your Life. Similar, all right, but no. Morning to Mandy, who's been in touch. Looking forward to 3 hours of every Sunday. Looking forward to my favourite 3 hours of every Sunday. All right. But think you're laying low for the duration. Late night, red wine issues. Say no more. We'll try and speak very quietly for you. Also getting it correct, Cherie and Curandulla. Morning to you. Andrew Corrigan got it right too. Good morning from Embalmy. Well, dry, sunny and not cold. Warrington. TV show is correct too. Lehman Warrington, have a great week. Septa got it correct too. Carmel in Irishtown. And loads more. Richard Egan in Kilcrease. On the text, Dan Burke in Headford. Kathleen in Clostoken. Michelle in Letterman Road. Peter Kelly, all getting it correct. So, need I say more? Well done to you all. Alrighty. Don't forget what I told you. So, listen out.
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0: Hi Universe, featuring BTS, the sound of Coldplay. Now, I want to say hi to Michael Tarway. He said, Joe's heading for Poland this year. I have the Bog and Milking Parlour. We are both at breakfast here now. Well, enjoy. Lots of you getting in touch. Also, we got a message in to say, morning, Mark. I've GoWeBay FM on listening to your great show, but I'm getting very bad static on GoWeBay FM station and I can barely hear you for a few minutes and then I can hear a bit clearer. Virginia out in Connemara. I have no idea. Is it high pressure or what is it? What are you listening to, Virginia? Is it Alexa? Google speaker or radio, whatever. Let me know. Now, lots of you getting in touch.
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0: Time now is exactly 8:33. Time for Mark's Picks. There's a car boot sale in Montbellu Mart, H53HW98. It's on this morning from 10 till 1 in the afternoon. Cars 10 euro, vans 15 euro, van and trailer 20 euro. Pay at the gate. We wish them well with it. Also, series of events celebrating older people, the Baltana Festival. We'll see hundreds of events across the country. Blast na Baltana, a Taste of May food festival in Galway. Check that out. Also, community-led festival for East Galway. Actually, that finished yesterday. Also, to remind you, there's a website. Kate was in touch to remind us about Celebrate Nurses. That's the hashtag and the website, and they have sent us a little voice note.
2: Just wanted to say fair play to all the nurses out there. I think everyone has a nurse they'll never forget. Share your story at celebratenurses.ie or comment using hashtag celebratenurses on their pinned socials. There is also an €100 voucher for one commenter and a €200 voucher for a nurse mentioned.
0: Well, there you go. Celebrate nurses, and God knows they need and they deserve to be celebrated without a shadow of a doubt. If you are celebrating or running any particular event that's for charity, get in touch and we will include it on Mark's Picks in the next hour. All righty, in the meantime, let's get back to the tunes. Mary wanted to hear something from the Bee Gees. And also want to give a shout out and a special request for a happy heavenly birthday for my granddad, Michael Lynch. And we'll include him in this. How deep is your love?

I have to say, it's Galway's best music mix, the sound of Squeeze and Up the Junction. And before that, for Mary, who wanted to hear something from the Bee Gees, How Deep Is Your Love? And as I said, we'll also dedicate it in memory with a heavenly happy birthday to my granddad, Michael Lynch. Now, Jeff in Coolfin was into Sunny Coolfin, no less. At least I'd say it's sunny everywhere. Fingers crossed. Got our TV correct. Well done to you. Enjoying the show. Kieran in Oranmore, well done to you. You got it correct too. Can you play something nice for Harper Myers and Carly Ward in Loughrea, who are making their first Holy Communion today in Loughrea, from all the family? We wish them well. Wow, we had a huge response to our Cash Splash. We'll announce the winner very shortly. And don't worry, we'll give you another chance in the not in the next hour, in the final hour of the show, to win more, because we have a ticket up for grabs, 50 euros worth, I should say. So that's 6 tickets in total. If you'd like some extra cash just to book that dream holiday, treat the family, upgrade your car, or simply enjoy a little financial freedom, for just 10 euro could be yours. Plus, your ticket stays in for every draw. One ticket gives you 18 chances to win. Listen in every day to hear the latest winners and find out if your name has been called. First draw takes place tomorrow, Monday the 10th of May. We got 1,000 euro to give away Monday to Friday. So don't miss out. Your next 10 euro could land you that fantastic cash prize. All you got to do is head on over to goebayfm.ie, answer the question and purchase your ticket. So we will announce the winner of the 50 euro entry into Cash Splash, that's 6 tickets, very, very shortly. And as I said, we'll give you another chance in the next hour then again. But for those of you who want to do our TV theme tune, a lot of you got it correct. But for those of you who didn't, have a listen. It's not the weakest link. It's this.

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Mark with a feel-good breakfast. Today's TV theme tune was, of course, Who Wants to Be a Millionaire? Huge response. We'll announce the winner very, very shortly, so make sure you stay by your radio. And I can tell you, the cash splash, the person winning the €50, which is entitling you to 6 tickets to be part of that €40,000. Well done to Orla Lardner in Knocknacarra. Congratulations to you, Orla. We will be in touch and we'll get to do it again later on in the show. So it was Who Wants to Be a Millionaire? Here is one taking us to news, Harry Styles.

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10: It's 9 o'clock. Good morning. I'm Ellen Butler. The government is sending a plane to Tenerife this morning to bring home the two Irish people on board the hantavirus-hit cruise ship. The MV Honduras arrived earlier and is docking offshore, with passengers being ferried to land by small boats. The Spanish Interior Minister says repatriation flights are being put in place by five European countries for passengers and crew. The Department of Health here has confirmed both Irish people are well. However, when they arrive home, they will be brought to a HSC facility where they'll need to quarantine. The Social Democrats' Foreign Affairs spokesperson, Senator Patricia Stevenson, says the two Irish people need to be fully supported.
11: It's been an incredibly traumatic experience being on the ship. I'm sure they were incredibly worried that they'll need support in that. It's important that we see appropriate preparation precautions being taken in line with, I guess, international guidance and best practice, you know, from the health service as well here in Ireland.
10: Fire crews have been dealing with a major fire in Waterford City overnight. The blaze broke out at a business park in Tyker. Huge plumes of smoke could be seen during the Waterford versus Cork senior hurling match at Walsh Park. Fire brigades from Waterford City, Tremor, Dunmore East, Portlaw and Dungarvan battled the blaze with no injuries reported. This woman, Hayley, says it was a huge fire.
12: Really serious. There's many businesses in this, in Tyker Business Park, and a lot of people would lose a lot of things if anything happened, besides the bad things that happened already.
10: The IFA says a fuel income support scheme for farmers and farm contractors needs to be paid out as quickly as possible. The scheme, which was set up following the nationwide fuel protests, received over 1,200 applications in its first 2 days. The total payment each applicant will receive will be calculated once all claims have been submitted. However, the Department of Agriculture anticipates about 20 cents per litre will be the basis of the payment. President of the Irish Farmers Association, Francie Gorman, says it is a welcome support.
13: I think there was a lot of issues in the blockades across the country, but it does go some way to addressing the cost of fuel for farmers and contractors. And that's one part of the package. The biggest end of the package has gone to reduce excise and the use and the use of diesel for contractors and the general public as well.
10: Iran's Revolutionary Guard has threatened to target American sites in the Middle East if its tankers come under fire, according to local media. It comes as the US awaits a response from Iran on its proposal to end the war. Both sides reportedly exchanged fire in the Strait of Hormuz earlier this week. While the Russian president believes the war in Ukraine is coming to an end, Vladimir Putin has not gone into detail as to why he thinks that or what is changing to help bring him to that conclusion. A three-day US brokered ceasefire is due to remain in place until tomorrow. President Putin praised his forces during the World War II victory parade in Moscow yesterday.
14: The great feat of the victorious generation inspires the soldiers carrying out special military operations today. They are confronting an aggressive force armed and supported by the entire NATO bloc, and yet our heroes march forward.
10: In the UK, a former minister in Keir Starmer's government claims she'll try to oust him tomorrow. Catherine West says disastrous election results for Labour mean the Prime Minister needs to go. She says if members of the Cabinet don't act to trigger a leadership contest, she'll do it herself, although she will need the support of 80 MPs.
15: This is what I would describe as an electoral emergency. And sadly, the Cabinet have not come out strongly to lead us and to tell us what's coming next.
10: Finally for now, Irish people in New York City have one less reason to feel homesick. Penny's has opened a new flagship store in the Big Apple. The Primark shop is located across from Penn Station in Manhattan and has already gained attention from local media, with the New York Post reporting New Yorkers are going wild for the bargain fast fashion megastore. And that's your news update at 9:04.
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20: Mostly dry today with sunny spells. Cloud will build from the northwest as the day goes on, with isolated showers possible in coastal parts. Highest temperatures for your Sunday of 10 to 14 degrees.
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20: You just got to get in touch with the words Cash Splash and your name to 086-3833-553. That's going to happen again between now and the end of the show at 11. I take you to Park Run every Saturday, Mark. I knew I felt a little bit dizzy. Who is that? Maria, thanks for doing so. I could do with it. JP was in touch. He wanted to hear something from the Eagles. We'd already playlisted this one, JP, so we'll dedicate it to you. Here's Lion Eyes. Very good morning to you.

0: Galway's best music mix, playing Oreo Speedwagon, Can't Fight This Feeling, and before that, the Eagles and Lion Eyes. Just gone 17 minutes past 9 on this glorious Sunday morning. I hope you find you well and happy wherever you're tuned away. I know quite a lot of you are away and still bringing us with you, so thank you for that. I do like a good bit of travelling, you know. So 086-38-33-553. Can you wish all my friends on the Renmore under 14 girls soccer team the very best of luck, who are playing the All-Ireland final in Kilkenny today? Bring home that cup, girls, from Kira Corbett and all the girls in the Merview under 14 team. And so say all of us. And not sure if it would be possible, but I'm wondering, would you be able to give a shout out to the Galway branch of MS Ireland, who are holding their Churchgate collections this weekend in Galway City churches? Thanks to all our families, friends and volunteers for all their help. With thanks, Cherie. Not a problem in the world. Yeah, hopefully it'll be a huge success. Don't forget, you can also give Maeve a call on 091-770-077. Now it's time for you to win a Galway Bay FM power bank, so you'll never run out of juice ever again, and you'll be able to bring us with you anywhere. It's time for our 7 seconds of someone. Who can it be now? Are you ready? Again, it's somebody Irish. See if you remember this man's voice. Who can it be now? Who
1: can it be now? I have had days when, you know, you come in and it's just, there's nothing really happening. It's a slow week for news, so you can't draw on that. You go to the next call, it's not there. The person hasn't turned up for the interview. Sure.
0: And there you go. Who can it be now? You tell us. Any ideas? There's a Galway Bay FM power bank up for grabs. Get in touch with your thoughts. Alrighty, let's go back to 1981 with a one-hit wonder from a band called Champagne. How about us? Good morning.

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0: Alex Warren, Eternity, and before that we had Champagne. As in the band, we weren't drinking at this hour of the morning. And how about us from back in 1981? Beginning to think, who wants to be, or who gonna be now? The 7 seconds of someone might be too easy. But we are keeping it Irish for the first while anyway. Red Senior got it correct. Sandra Moran and Carla Strann. Florence, no, not Michael Murphy. Mary and Holly Brown got it right too. Martina Heffernan in Costello. Martin Kelly thought it was Joe Duffy.
1: She was Joe, go ahead, no. Nah, him.
0: Peter Kelly got it correct. Michelle and Rahoon did too. Happy birthday today to John Cahill, Churchview Tune. Love from all the family. Thanks, Joan, for that. And we're going to include him on the birthday countdown. And also, Patricia was in touch earlier on from Mike Cullen. Can you please wish my niece, Casey O'Halloran, from Ardnasella, Uachtaráin, a lovely day for her confirmation on Thursday. So she's on the birthday countdown as well. Now, let's see. My goodness, they're just... I am the most clever listeners, without a shadow of a doubt. Sinead, morning to you. You got it correct. So did Briga. So did, who's that? Dermot Mortimer. Morning to you, Dermot. Noreen Brick. Morning to you, Noreen. You got it correct. Dad says it's... That's from Anya and Dara Devaney and Mike Cullen. And Dad is always right, isn't he? Absolutely.

0: Geraldine Headford Road got it right. Niall Dury, the dancer, the man that'll teach you to put one foot in step and foot in the other. Morning to you, Niall. Niall got it correct. Yeah, I'm looking forward to seeing you and Boogie on the Brav as well in a couple of weeks' time with the great Robert Mazzell and loads more. Check it out online. Very, very soon, we won't find. Christy Miller in Ballyban got it correct. So did Fergal in Dublin. So did Anne Toohey. Loving the music as always. Well, thank you. And Bridge in Cork today. You're only in Cork today. Oh, you are only in Cork today. You're normally in Turner Brookie. See if we keep an eye on you. David Dooley and Claire Gowie got it correct. Morning to Sheila McHale as well, tuned our way. Kay Garvey got it right. Great show as well from Geraldine in Renmore. She got it right. Pat from Ballinasloe as well, correct. Shannon in Ballyban. Teresa Lally in Menlock. Also, wish Gowie all the best today from Noria. Morning to you, Noria. And Martina Small in the Tlada. Jerry Flanagan, Mary Road. Mary and Crockwell, all getting it right. So did David. So did Maura. Morning to you. So did Susie. And so did Ger Flanagan. And loads more.
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0: And the time now is 9:31. 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The Four Seasons we mentioned they were in St. Nicholas's Collegiate Church. Also, making World Inflammatory Bowel Disease Day Tuesday, May 19th. Crohn's and Colitis Ireland are hosting a free webinar on how as a community we can best support people with IBD, promising lots of practical tips and advice on how to be a great ally. 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The annual Tuam Charity 6K Run Walk takes place Sunday 31st of May at 10 a.m. This year's charity is Clada Watch Patrol, who do amazing work in patrolling Galway's waterways with the aim to reduce the number of deaths caused whether through suicide or by accident. The run will start at the Palace Grounds outside the Coral Leisure Centre at 10 a.m. You can either register in the morning from 9:30 a.m. or go to eventbrite.ie and search Tuam Charity 6K Run. Please join us for a family or individual run walk with refreshments, teas, coffees, ice cream and DJ afterwards, and donations are also accepted on the day. And as I always say, if you're running any charity events, make sure you get the details into us and we will include them on Mark's Picks at 8:30 or 9:30. Well, I want to give a shout out to Mike G, who was in touch with us yesterday, and to remind you, as Eddie Rowley and I were chatting yesterday about Jake Carter, that's Nathan's brother Jake, who won Dancing with the Stars all those years ago. He has a brand new show called Let It Be, the music of the Beatles, and they're coming to Monroe's live next Friday night, May 15th, doors at 8 p.m. Tickets available from monroes.ie. And what Mike G wanted to hear, his favourite Beatles song, which was this.

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0: The wonderful Debbie Harry and Blondie on Govey's Best Music Mix. 20 minutes to 10 if you're watching the clock. I want to give a shout out to Barry and Emer who are driving around in the sunshine, heading for Silver Strand. Enjoy. And hi to Maura, who sent me a photograph of Strawberry Fields and the gates. They're not the original gates, though. They were removed. I think they were stolen at one point. Yeah, it's fabulous, isn't it? And Mike G wanted to hear the Beatles and Strawberry Fields. No bother at all. Always happy to play the Beatles. Love them, I have to say. And make sure you check out... Yeah, Penny Lane was a bus terminal, a train intersection thingy. And when you go there, you can see the barbers, you can see the bank. It literally was just the place they all used to meet up. It's a fabulous story. Do all the tours if you get a chance and everything. Casey O'Halloran is her confirmation for her on Thursday. And from Patricia in Moy Cullen. I put her on the birthday countdown. We don't know when her birthday is, but sure, no problem at all. Casey O'Halloran from Ardnasella in Uachtarach. Have a lovely day on your confirmation on Thursday from Patricia in Moy Cullen. Donal was in touch as well. It's a fundraising concert in Shrewl Parish Church, County Mayo, this Friday the 15th, starting at 8 p.m. in aid of a sensory garden for Shrewl National School. Tickets €15, local bands also, Monster Raffle. Please support this very worthy cause. All are welcome. A Monster Raffle. Who wants a monster? Alrighty, time for 7 seconds of someone. Who can it be now? If you want to win a Govey Bay FM power bank so you'll never lose juice, have a listen. Who can it be now? Identify the voice in the middle.
1: 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It's a slow week for news, so you can't draw on that. You go to the next call, it's not there. The person hasn't turned up for the interview, sure.
0: Who can it be now? 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Now, make sure you head on over to galwaybayfm.ie because you can start winning as the cash splash starts tomorrow, Monday, May 11th. All the details can be found there. Answer the question and purchase the ticket. And €40,000 sitting there waiting to be won. One ticket can give you 18 chances to win. First draw will be tomorrow on Ronan Larder's show between 12 and 3. But we're going to give you a chance at some point during the show today, yet again, to win a €50 entry into the cash splash. That's 6 tickets. What would you do with the money? Well, stay tuned. Whenever you hear the cue to call, we want you to text us the words cash splash with your name to 086-3833-553.
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Adele is one of the biggest tunes around at the moment, number one in the charts in Ireland, the country charts, the album charts. Ella Langley and Choosing Texas. Love it, I have to say. And before that, we had Dire Straits and Walk of Life, which we'll dedicate especially to Sheila, who's looking forward to being back jiving real soon. Well, make sure you do. And also Marion, I should say. Morning to you. Regards to Betty. Also, Donna was in touch. We'll give that a mention in the next hour. Lots of you getting... We didn't do our cash call, our cash splash just yet. So you have to stay until you hear the cue to call and then get in touch. Tom Corrigan and Loch Ray got it correct. So did, let me see, so many of you. It was, of course, Jerry Ryan. That was our mystery voice. Who can it be now? The 7 seconds of someone. Mary Kilgariff got it correct. Mary from June. Morning to you. Marion Fleming, Glenamaddy. Can you play a request for Rihanna Fleming from Glenamaddy, who is 15 today? All the best to the Galway team and the very best of luck, and so say all of us. Belated happy birthday to Lily Scott in Ballinrobe, County Mayo. Hope you had a good one from John O'Keefe in Roundstone. It was last Thursday, so we wish you well. As I said, lots of you getting it correct. It was, of course, Jerry Ryan, the late Jerry. And we'll announce the winner of the Galway FM Power Bank very shortly. But I can tell you that the winner in the last hour, the winner of the Power Bank in this hour is Martina Small at the Clatta. Congratulations to you, Martina. Jerry Ryan was the name. And the TV show Who Wants to Be a Millionaire was Brian from Athenry. Well done to you, Brian, and congratulations. Don't forget, in the final hour of the show, we have taken us right the way through to the news, our local news, with James Varley. We have Dermot Kennedy with Turnstile. Lots more in one more hour on this glorious Sunday. Good morning.

0: In a world where the heat is on but all bets are off, one team is coming together for one more mission, to write a code that's unbreakable.
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11: Good morning, I'm James Verley. Our top stories at 10. Government pushes ahead with plans to abolish passenger cap at Dublin Airport and exhibition and book launch to take place at site of Portumna Workhouse today. The government is pushing ahead with plans to abolish the controversial passenger cap at Dublin Airport. The Transport Minister says draft legislation is now at a final stage and will go to Cabinet in the coming weeks. Dara O'Brien intends the cap to be lifted by the end of the year. However, a number of American airlines have filed a complaint with the US Department of Transportation, calling for Irish flights to be suspended if the cap isn't lifted this summer. Editor at Travel Extra, Owen Corry, says the government needs to speed up the process.
12: The winter will already be lost, but the real problem arises when the Americans in particular bring in their own set of retaliatory measures, which they're threatening to do against Ireland because they see this as an anti-competitive measure, which is in breach of the bilateral between Ireland and the United States.
11: The government is being warned it may have to do more to help farmers and farm contractors if the fuel crisis continues. The Fuel Income Support Scheme, set up in the aftermath of the nationwide fuel protests, is now open. The Irish Farmers Association has described it as a significant package and says the application process is very straightforward. IFA President Francie Gorman explains how it will work.
13: It does give farmers and contractors 20 cent a litre on based on 5 months usage under 2025 figures. And the money needs to be got out to them as quickly as possible. And we understand that will be that is what's going to happen.
11: A free exhibition and book launch will take place today as part of the 2026 National Famine Commemoration. The event is being held at the Irish Workhouse Centre in Portumna from 1 to 4pm today. The bilingual exhibition presents famine histories from across County Galway, alongside stories of immigration and settlement among over 20 Galway communities and in Minnesota. A new book titled Hunger, Hardship and Relief, The Great Famine in Kilmore, County Galway will be launched at the event. Written by Angela Gagan and typography by Nuala Gagan, the book documents Kilmore's experience during the famine years and reflects the important role of communities in reclaiming and interpreting their own history. The afternoon will be officially opened by Councillor David Collins, Cathaoirleach of the Galway County Council, and admission to the event is free. Outsourcing costs for PET scans at University Hospital Galway exceeded €1.35 million in 2025. This is according to parliamentary questions submitted by Independent Ireland TD Michael Fitzmaurice. The total spend to outsource these scans exceeded €5.17 million for the past 5 years. The cost of a PET scanner can range from €1.6 to €2.8 million for more high-end models. Midlands Northwest MEP for Independent Ireland, Kieran Mullooly, says that the hospital needs the scanner.
14: Patients are having to cope with the most of difficult circumstances, and staff have to cope with outdated facilities. So there is a plan in place. The money, I believe, has been ring-fenced for this, but the priority has not been given to Galway Hospital either to buy a PET scanner or to start the work on the renovation of the hospital. So I'm calling on the government, and Jack Chambers in particular, the Finance Minister, to come forward now and indicate, as he has to do in terms of the new strategic fast-tracking of projects, that Galway University Hospital will be in the top three. It's urgent. We don't have the PET scanner. We have a hospital facility falling down. I've seen it myself in some of the dilapidated conditions. And we need this government to step forward and invest in Galway Hospital. It is the busiest hospital in the country outside of the capital.
11: Fire crews have attended the scene of a major fire in Waterford City. It broke out at a commercial premises at Business Park in Tycor last night. Huge plumes of smoke could be seen during the Waterford versus Cork match at Walsh Park. Fire brigades from Waterford City Fire Service, Tremor, Dunmore East, Portlaw and Dungarvan battled the blaze. No injuries have been reported. This woman, Hayley, says it was a huge fire.
15: Really serious. There's many businesses in Tycor Business Park, and a lot of people would lose a lot of things if anything happened, besides the bad things that happened already.
11: The Russian president believes the war in Ukraine is coming to an end. Vladimir Putin has not gone into detail as to why he thinks that or what is changing to help bring him to that conclusion. The Kremlin's invasion of Ukraine in 2022 triggered a huge crisis in relations between Russia and the West. President Putin was praising his forces during a parade in Moscow yesterday.
16: The great feat of the victorious generation inspires the soldiers carrying out special military operations today. They are confronting an aggressive force armed and supported by the entire NATO bloc, and yet our heroes march forward.
11: In the UK, a former minister in Keir Starmer's government claims she'll try to oust him tomorrow. Catherine West says disastrous election results for Labour mean the Prime Minister needs to go. She says if members of the cabinet don't act to trigger a leadership contest, she'll do it herself, although she'll need the support of 80 MPs.
17: This is what I would describe as an electoral emergency. And sadly, the Cabinet have not come out strongly to lead us and to tell us what's coming next.
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20: Mostly dry today with sunny spells. Cloud will build from the northwest as the day goes on, with isolated showers possible in coastal parts. Highest temperatures of 10 to 14 degrees and light to moderate northerly winds. It's going to be dry tonight with clear spells for most of the night. Cloud in the northwest will continue to spread southeastwards overnight with scattered showers developing. Lowest temperatures tonight of 4 to 8 degrees.
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20: 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The final hour of the Feel Good Breakfast on this beautiful Sunday. 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
20: 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Include your name and your location and be with a chance to win a €50 entry into cash splash. That's 6 tickets. I'm going to share of the €40,000. First draw takes place tomorrow on Ronald Arden's show between 12 and 3. It's going to be mega. So stay tuned, and when you hear that, that's all you got to do. Morning, loving the tunes. Could you announce the fundraising clay pigeon shoot is taking place today in aid of Cree. Venue is Milltown Shooting Ground, Milltown, County Galway. And thanks to Michael in Ballyglunin for that. And could you ask your listeners if anyone has spare tickets for today's Connacht final? Just give us a call, 091 77 77. need to go lie down. Here's Scissor Sisters, and I don't feel like dancing. Good morning.

The wonderful Elton John. I guess that's why they call it the blues. And before that, something that would definitely get your toes tapping. Scissor Sisters, I Don't Feel Like Dancing. 16 minutes past 10. Very good morning to you. And lots of requests coming in and on the phone lines as well. Want to say a happy birthday to John Carroll in Chantilly. Best wishes to Miss Maria Lynch, the superstar who made her first Holy Communion yesterday in Milltown Pass, County Westmeath. With love and hugs from her adoring cousin Maeve in Galway. And there's a load of kisses in there too from Miss Maria Lynch, who's a superstar by all accounts. Her first Holy Communion. Hope you made loads of money. I know that's what it's about, but at the same time. Now, lots of you got in touch for our cash splash. Well done to you. So we will announce very shortly the person that wins the €50 entry into Cash Splash. That's 6 tickets, giving you a chance to win in the share of €40,000. All you got to do if you want to find out more is head on over to galwaybayfm.ie, answer the question, purchase your ticket. €40,000 is waiting there for you to be part of. One ticket can give you 18 chances to win. All right. And the very first draw is going to be done tomorrow on Roland's show between 12 and 3. So well done in advance and congratulations. But we will announce the winner very, very shortly. Now, what else we got for you? Yeah, lots of you getting in touch with regard to, it was Jerry Ryan was our 7 seconds of someone. We'll have another one next week to give you a chance. All right, let's get back to the tunes. Keep those birthdays coming, won't you? This is local lad Brian Flanagan, all the way from Ballyhonus, and Drive On.

Well, formerly known as You Man, Brian Flanagan, all the way from Ballyhonus, and there's his present single available to download and to stream on the usual platforms. Drive on. Now, want to say congratulations to Jimmy Griffin, Chantilla, 13 Davis Road, Chantilla, winner of our Cash Splash for this hour. Well done to you, Jimmy. You've won yourself €50 entry into Cash Splash. That's 6 tickets to win your share of €40,000. So make sure you stay tuned tomorrow. You never know. You could be making a load of money. Great show as always. Play your newest single, please. Carl, I'm not sure if we'll have time today, Carl, even though we've got a request, couple of requests to play mine. Leave it with me, though. Hi to Burr Hennessy in Mallow and Deirdre Sheehan from Anthony Pickford in Limerick. Can you give a big happy birthday shout out to wonderful dad and granddad? That's John Cahill. And tell him we love him very much from Paula and all the gang in Clune Fush. Tume Celtic fundraising bingos on Tuesday night at 8:30 in the Mercy Gym. The jackpot is €800 and 51 numbers. And the lotto is €800. The lines, corners and goalposts are on every game. And thanks as always to Pascal McKenna and Tume for that. Will you wish a big happy 60th birthday to my good friend Mairead Kearns and Tourini Moy Cullen. Any chance of Coldplay? Sky full of stars. Thanks from Claire. See you later is the message. We actually played Coldplay earlier on in the show, so I hope you got to hear it. But we wish Mairead Kearns, Tourini Moy Cullen, a big happy roundy birthday. And she's on the birthday countdown in about 15 minutes time. And Yvette was in touch to say, look what's on the prom for you this morning. A cruise ship. Will you say hi to my hubby, Joe, who's working.

And Mark, it's my mum's birthday tomorrow, Teresa Conroy Smullen. Please wish her a very happy birthday from all the family. And that's from Teresa Jr. And we will include her on the birthday countdown.

0: Galway's Best Music Mix, playing Olivia Dean. Man, I need to love her. I think she's fantastic. Morning, could you please say a big hello to all my family and tell them I love them and miss them? And could you play a song especially for my sister, June, Carmel and Mary, and my brother, Dave? Lots of love from Bernie, who got in touch. Morning to you, Bernie. And good luck to the Galway footballers today, so says Nikita. And also happy birthday to Ashley Roach and Craigan from all her family. And she's also on 20 Beyond the Birthday Countdown, and that's coming your way very, very shortly, where we add you in with all of the celebs who are celebrating their birthdays today on Sunday, the 10th of May. We're back with Robbie Williams next.
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0: He really is so talented. The sound of Niall Horan with Heaven from 3 years ago, back in 2003, and before that, from a little bit further back, Robbie Williams and Millennium. I want to say happy birthday to Ashley Roach and Craigan. It comes in from all her family. And morning, can you please wish my godson Ryan Kelly and Asker a very happy 15th birthday, please? And thank you. He's on the birthday countdown that's coming up very shortly.
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Big shout out and a happy birthday to all of our birthday people on this, the 10th of May. Ciara Moran, second birthday tomorrow. John Cahill is celebrating Churchview in Toom. Brianna Fleming in Clonmaggie, 15 today. Lily Scott in Ballinrobe, belated birthday to you. 60th birthday to Mairead Kearns, Turini, Mike Cullen. Also, please say happy birthday to Moira Diskin. Or Mary Diskin, home from Cardiff, love from Clare and Karen Dulla. Lauren Keady, happy 30th birthday today. Lily Scott in Ballinrobe. Maureen Kearns is celebrating. Cathy Mahan is too. Fionnuala DC is, happy birthday, Fionnuala. Teresa Conroy in Smullen. Ashley Roach in Craigan. John Carroll in Chantilla. And Ryan Kelly in Ahaskar, 15th birthday. Who do you celebrate your birthday with? Well, born on this very day, back in 1916, is Paul Hewson, whom we all know better as Bono. Bono is 66 today. Celebrating their 80th birthday today is Graham Goldman from 10cc and indeed other bands as well. Wax, he was involved in too. Maureen Lipman, the English actor from Educate and Rita, Coronation Street and more, is 80 today. Donovan, the Scottish musician and songwriter, is 80 today. Al Murray, the English stand-up comedian, is 58 today. And Carl Douglas, remember him from the biggest selling singles of all time, one of them, Kung Fu Fighting. Carl Douglas is 84 today. So for all of our birthday people, happy birthday.

0: Well, there's the birthday boy, Donovan, who celebrates his 80th birthday today. We'll dedicate that to Mary. I know it's one of her favourite songs. Catch the wind.
1: Well, try and catch the wind.
0: There's tablets for that. And before that, we had Carl Douglas, who celebrates his 84th birthday today, and Kung Fu Fighting. Also want to say happy birthday to Niall Dealey, 15 today. It comes in from Mum and Dad. And also a big shout out to Anya Devaney in Moy Cullen, all getting in touch. Now, just to remind you, Valerie's in the house, ready to go. Hi, Val. There she's gone, all set with... 2 hours of great country music between 11 and 1. And just to remind you as well, later on this evening, Trad on the Bay is back with Maureen Fahey. 6 o'clock, Sunday evenings, that's the new time. And it's 6 to 8. So she'll be playing lots of great music from Matt Cunningham, Alan Kelly, James Cullinan, songs from Matt Cain, Porrick Jack, and lots more. She'll also be chatting with Mary Walsh and Yvonne Flynn about Flag Ciona Gáilge taking place next weekend. That's Trad on the Bay at the new time this Sunday evening, 6 to 8 with Maureen Fahey. And don't forget, Trad on the Prom starts tonight and runs every Sunday, Tuesday and Thursday right the way through till the end of September. Tradontheprom.com is all the details. Now, the Lee Mellows GAA Club fundraising lotto was held last night on Facebook Live. Numbers drawn were 2, 10, 13 and 26. There was no jackpot winner. 8 people matched 3 numbers and they win €30 each. The match 3 winners are Eleanor Grealish online, Patrick McDonough online, Sinead Murray online, Laura Thornton online, Rowena O'Brien online, Helen Devaney care of Pat Hardiman, Carl Nocton care of Fuses, and M. Grealish care of Maureen Grealish. Promoter's prize was won by Derry Crowe, and next week's draw takes place on Facebook Live Saturday the 16th of May, and next jackpot will be €9,800. Well, one final tune to squeeze in. We did tell you the birthday boy, Paul Hewson. Bono celebrates his 66th birthday today.

It certainly is, all right. Taylor Swift and Opal Night, and before that, the birthday boy, Paul Houston Bono, who celebrates his 66th birthday today. That's pretty much it from a very busy show. Thank you so much for the pleasure of your company since 8 a.m. this morning. God willing, we get to do it all over again next weekend. Make sure you stay tuned. Valerie's in the house, ready to go with some great country music between 11 and 1. Thanks to Maeve on the telephone, Don Collins for producing, and you for being there. Chat to you next week. Take care. Bye-bye.

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10: Good morning, I'm James Verley. Our top stories at 11. Two Irish people are being evacuated from the cruise ship at the centre of the hantavirus outbreak, and almost 14,000 patients on waiting list for Galway University hospitals. Two Irish people are being evacuated from the cruise ship at the centre of the hantavirus outbreak. The ship docked in Tenerife early this morning, and Spanish health officials have boarded to conduct final checks. The government is sending a plane to Tenerife to repatriate the two Irish citizens on board, who the Department of Health says are well. However, they will be taken to a HSE facility on arrival here and quarantined. The Social Democrats' Foreign Affairs spokesperson, Senator Patricia Stevenson, says it's reassuring to hear precautionary measures are being taken.
11: It's such a traumatic experience. I'm sure their families have been incredibly worried. When you hear reports of people being sort of stuck in that kind of condition with that happening, I can't imagine the sleepless nights they must have had. It's good that they're going to be taken off when it's deemed appropriate to do so by the WHO. The WHO experts are there in Spain and monitoring it all. I think that's a positive thing, that they're there on the ground and making sure that it's all carried out safely and securely.
10: Health officials insist the risk to the public remains very low. Dr. Maria van Kerkhove from the World Health Organization explains the evacuation process.
12: Small boats that will take some of the passengers, and it will be done in a very choreographed, coordinated way, in a very protected way, bring those passengers to shore. There will be a screening that will take place. Right now, there's nobody on board that has any symptoms.
10: Almost 14,000 patients are on waiting lists for University Galway hospitals. Figures from the National Treatment Purchase Fund revealed that 13,205 adults and 678 children were awaiting treatment as of the 30th of April this year. Ella Anderson reports.
13: The number has increased by over 1,500 from April of last year. However, how long people are waiting is considered a much better metric than how many are waiting. And in this regard, Galway University Hospital have some of the worst metrics in the country. HSE targets are 10 weeks for an outpatient appointment and 12 weeks for an inpatient or day case procedure. Figures for April show over 6,900 are waiting less than 6 months, 2,585 are waiting up to a year, almost 1,500 are waiting up to 18 months, and a further 2,173 are waiting longer than that. These are some of the longest wait times in the country. For example, patients waiting for more than 18 months at Galway University Hospital accounts for 23% of the national total. Meanwhile, there are 511 on waiting lists at Portumkla Hospital in Ballinasloe, which is somewhat more aligned towards HSE targets. The vast majority there are waiting less than 6 months, with 70 patients waiting up to a year, 22 up to 18 months, and just 4 waiting beyond that.
10: The government is being warned it may have to do more to help farmers and farm contractors if the fuel crisis continues. The fuel income support scheme set up in the aftermath of the nationwide fuel protests is now open. The Irish Farmers Association has described it as a significant package and says the application process is highly straightforward. IFA President Francie Gorman explains how it will work.
14: It does give farmers and contractors 20 cent a litre on based on 5 months usage under 2025 figures. And the money needs to be got out to them as quickly as possible. And we understand that will be that is what's going to happen.
10: The government is pushing ahead with plans to abolish the controversial passenger cap at Dublin Airport. The Transport Minister says draft legislation is now at the final stage and will go to Cabinet in the coming weeks. Dara O'Brien intends the cap to be lifted by the end of the year. However, a number of American airlines have filed a complaint with the US Department of Transportation, calling for Irish flights to be suspended if the cap isn't lifted this summer. Editor at Travel Extra Owen Corry says the government needs to speed up the process.
15: The winter will already be lost, but the real problem arises when the Americans in particular bring in their own set of retaliatory measures, which they're threatening to do against Ireland because they see this as an anti-competitive measure, which is in breach of the bilateral between Ireland and the United States.
10: In the UK, a former minister in Keir Starmer's government claims she'll try to oust him tomorrow. Catherine West says disastrous election results for Labour mean the Prime Minister needs to go. She says if members of the cabinet don't act to trigger a leadership contest, she'll do it herself, although she will need the support of 80 MPs.
16: This is what I would describe as an electoral emergency, and sadly, the cabinet have not come out strongly to lead us and to tell us what's coming next.
10: And finally, a free exhibition and book launch will take place today as part of the 2026 National Famine Commemoration in Portumna. The event is being held at the site of the former workhouse in Portumna from 1 to 4pm. The bilingual exhibition presents famine histories from across Galway County, alongside stories of emigration and settlement among over 20 Galway communities and in Minnesota. A new book titled Hunger, Hardship and Relief, The Great Famine in Kilmer, County Galway will be launched at the event. Written by Angela Gagan and typography by Nuala Gagan, the book documents Kilmer's experience during the famine years and reflects the important role of communities in reclaiming and interpreting their own history. The afternoon will be officially opened by Councillor David Collins, Cathaoirleach of the Galway County Council, and admission to the event is free. It's 5 minutes past 11 on Galway Bay FM. The death notices for Galway. Joseph, also known as Josie Marcy, Cooldara, Portumna. Reposing at Dignity Funeral Care, Portumna, tomorrow Monday from 5 until 7. Mass for Josie Marcy at St. Bridget's Church, Portumna, on Tuesday at 11. Funeral afterwards to Calvary Cemetery, Portumna. Very Reverend Father Sean Slattery, Castleroy Limerick, of Hollyford, Tipperary, and also of Galway. Reposing at Milford Care Centre tomorrow Monday from 5 until 6.30, followed by removal to St. Mary Magdalene Church, Mona Lean. Mass for Very Reverend Father Sean Slattery on Tuesday at 1. Funeral afterwards to Kilmurry Cemetery. Padraic Tracy, Knocknagur, Tuam. Reposing at Kilconley Community Centre tomorrow Monday from 4 until 7. Funeral arriving to St. Conleth's Church Tuesday morning with Mass for Padraic Tracy at 1. Family flowers only. Margaret, also known as Mag O'Halloran, Nia McDonough, Terrellan Heights, Terryland, and also of Bohermore. Reposing at O'Flaherty Funeral Parlour, Munster Avenue tomorrow Monday from 5 until 6.30, followed by removal to the Church of the Resurrection, Ballinafoyle. Mass for Mag O'Halloran on Tuesday at 11. Funeral afterwards, the new cemetery, Bohermore. William, also known as Willie Francis, Waterdale, Clare Galway. Reposing at Sirioch at the Assumption and St. James's Church, Clare Galway, today, Sunday, from 4 until 6, followed by removal to his home. Mass for Willie Francis at the Assumption and St. James's Church, Clare Galway, tomorrow, Monday at 2. Funeral afterwards to Craig Cemetery. Michael, also known as Mick Joyce, Drumgoan, Carrickmacross, Monaghan, and also of Auchtarird. Reposing at Lonergan Funeral Director's Funeral Home, Carrickmacross, Monaghan, today, Sunday, from 4 until 8. Mass for Mick Joyce at St. Joseph's Church, Carrickmacross, tomorrow, Monday at 12. Funeral afterwards to St. Joseph's Cemetery. Suzanne, also known as Susie Mitchell, Rafford, Kiltulla, Athenry. Reposing at Oris Wirra Funeral Home, New Inn today, Sunday, from 5 until 7. Mass for Susie Mitchell at St. Imer's Church, Climber Daly, tomorrow, Monday at 12. Funeral afterwards to Climber Daly Cemetery. House private, donations to Brothers of Charity Services, Galway. Teresa, also known as Terry O'Driscoll, Nee Kane, Rosshill Road and formerly of Newcastle. Reposing at Oris Naifa, Renmore, today, Sunday, from 4.30 until 6, followed by removal to the Church of St. Oliver Plunkett. Mass for Terry O'Driscoll tomorrow, Monday at 10.30. Funeral afterwards, the new cemetery, Bohermore. John Joe Loughnan, Doonbeg, Ballyglunin, Tuam. Mass for John Joe at St. Coleman's Church, Carfin, tomorrow, Monday at 12. Funeral afterwards to Kilmoylan Cemetery. Beatrice Terpy, Nee Long, Ballinamona, Ballyglunin, Tuam. Mass for Beatrice Terpy in the Church of the Immaculate Conception, Brook Lodge, today, Sunday at 2.30. Funeral afterwards to Abinacmoy Cemetery. House private this morning, donations to Western Alzheimer's. 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
18: Thank you very much, James, and sorry about that. Yes, you're listening to Valerie Hughes with the Wagon Wheel on Galway Bay FM. That was my fault. I hit the wrong button too fast in a hurry to get on air. My apologies, James, once again. Welcome along to the show, and thank you to Mark Roberts for the Feel Good Breakfast. As always, a wonderful show. Was listening to it all morning and thoroughly enjoying his selection of music, as usual. And if you're a fan, and I know there's lots of you out there that are, well, check out the Feel Good Factor in the Town Hall Theatre in Galway on Friday, the 22nd of May, because Mark will take to the stage there with the wonderful Conquerors and special guests, Gina and, of course, the lovely Lorraine MacDonald. And a chance for you to hear all those songs that you absolutely love. You know the ones I'm talking about, the likes of David Soul and Smokey and John Denver and Albert Hammond and, oh, Edison Lighthouse and Cliff Richard. Look at so many great songs. So make sure you book your tickets at tht.ie, that's for the Town Hall Theatre, or you can call 091-569-777 and get the box office there in the Town Hall Theatre. So once again, put the date on the calendar. Don't forget, Friday, the 22nd of May. Now, text lines are open and you're already getting in touch. Is there anything you'd like to hear? Let me know. I'd only be too delighted to play it for you, as long as it fits in with the genre of the show. 086-3833-553. 086-3833-553. Or you can call Maeve on 091-77-0077. Starting off the show this morning, we have Patrick Feeney and Red-Haired Mary.

0: 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And we started off with Patrick Feeney and Red Haired Mary.
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4: 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And as evening falls, firelight, flavour and nowhere else to be. 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
7: And you're very welcome back to the show. Thank you to everybody getting in touch. It's very busy at the moment on the WhatsApp here. Let's see what we have. Hi, Valerie. Good morning. How about Sing for Philly by Matthew O'Donnell from Margaret and June. Good song. Yes, we haven't played that in a while. We'll put that on our list. And we have Sean in Truro has been on as well. And he'd like to, he says, how are you? Beautiful morning. It absolutely is. It's a stunning morning here in Galway. A bit chilly still, so we're waiting for the temperatures to improve, but we're not complaining. The sun is shining and it's very pleasant. Anyway, he asked, could you play A Whole Lot of Little by Sinead Black? Leave that one with me. We'll go looking for that one as well. Valerie, I'd love to hear that beautiful song Door to Heaven Open by Matt Levy. Do your best and thank you so much from Tom Howley out there in Athenry. I've it lined up and ready to go, Tom, so we'll have that for you in just a moment. Morning, Valerie. Can you play Richie Remus' Hills of Connemara for Maureen. Sorry, Maureen Pertle, who's listening in at the moment to the Wagon Wheel and loving all the fabulous tunes as always. This comes in with lots of love from all the family. Thank you. Well, thank you as well. And thank you for tuning in. Hello, please wish a happy Communion Day to Alana Keaveney in Partrie. It's from Granny and Grandad on the way for your big day. You'll have a fantastic time and I'm sure she'll look absolutely beautiful. Morning, Valerie, will you please play David James, Going for the One? Great song, isn't it? We gave it a spin yesterday, but that's no problem. We'll do it again today. And Sheila McHale was in touch to say a beautiful day. It surely is. Great to hear you. Song The Gouty Moor, please. Yes. Brendan Shine, you actually heard a bit clip of it there in the ad break. And the song is Where Did You Meet Her? We'll get that on for you. Give a shout out to Caltra Family Bingo this evening at 7 p.m. Doors open at 6 p.m. Jackpot is €1,000 and all are welcome. Hi, Valerie. Could you give a mention to Tuam Celtic Fundraising Bingo? It's on Tuesday night at 8:30 in the Mercy Gym. The jackpot is €800 in 51 numbers. The lotto is also €800. The lines, corners and goalposts are on every game. Many thanks, Valerie, as always, from Pascal McKenna down there in Tuam. Thank you, Pascal, and hope you're keeping well. Morning, Valerie. Hope the sun is shining upon you. Well, not upon me, but it is shining. I wonder, would it be possible if you could play the bluegrass version by Rhonda Vincent called Stop the World and Let Me Off? It's a brilliant version. I'm sure you'll enjoy it. Appreciate your time and trouble. Kind regards from John Higgins. Well, if I don't get it, I'll certainly have a listen and we will get it to you as soon as possible. So leave it with me and I'll do my best. Hi, Valerie, sounding great. Can you play Mark Roberts for Nuala? Nuala, we can get something on from Mark. Probably in the next hour, but we'll certainly do something. In the meantime, I did promise to play. By the way, if you want to get in touch, that number is 086-3833-553. 086-3833-553. That's text and WhatsApp. And Maeve is taking your calls on 091 77.

0377. As requested, we have Matt Levy. It's especially for Tom Howley over there in Athenry. And this is Who Left the Door to Heaven Open.

Mike Denver, and that's for Tom Howley. No, not. It is for Margaret and June. For Tom Howley, we had Matt Levy, Door to Heaven Open. Okay, let's see what we have here. Nora from Tulsk wants us to wish Galway the best of luck in the Connacht final. Play Megan O'Hara's new single, or Jack Yo. We might even get both on. We'll see how we're doing. Valerie, could you play Eddie Carey? Lovely to hear your voice. Praying for you. From Beatrice. Beatrice, thank you very much. Really appreciate that. Hi, Val. Please play Choosing Texas for my granddaughter. So popular at the moment, from Ella Langley. Please wish Galway the best of luck in Roscommon today, and to all heading to the match. Play the West's Awake. Well, we certainly see, can we get that one on for you? Hi, Valerie. Can I request If Only by Teresa Marie Canavan? Please, please. We played it yesterday, I think, but it doesn't matter. We'll play it again today. Can you wish my grandchild, Dara Corbett, and all his teammates in Merview Soccer Club the best of luck? They're playing in the Divisional Under 12 Cup Final in Eamon DC Park today, and that comes in from Granny Corbett. And hi, Valerie. Hello from Clare Galway. I'm in the middle of the bog pulling weeds and putting lights up. Wow! Getting ready for the big day. I'm getting married tomorrow to my beautiful wife, TC, from Patrick, her lovely husband-to-be. If you could play Teresa Marie's song, If Only. She loves that. Thank you. Well, now we certainly have to play it. And I'm just looking. You're pulling weeds and putting lights up. So you're getting married in the bog. Okay. Well, look at each to their own, each to their own. Anyway, onwards we go. We'll get another one in before we head to the break. Requested on the show this morning by Maureen Pertle, far Maureen Pertle, from all the family. It's Richie Remo, and the song is The Hills of Connemara.

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and that is Won't Be Long on the Wagon Wheel here this morning. Before that, we had Brendan Shine and Where Do You Meet Her for Sheila McHale, tuned in at the moment, and you're very welcome, Sheila. She just got back to say thank you. And David James requested on the show this morning as well with his new single, and it's a goodie, and it's called Going for the One. Hi Val, can you please play that lovely song that Sam wrote about you from Mike in Portumna? Mike, I'm afraid people will get sick of it listening to a song about me, but thank you. Any chance of In My Father's House by Johnny McAvoy, please? Great to hear you on Sunday. Sunday's not the same without listening to you. Thank you. Great job as usual from Mike and Julie in Kiltormer. Thank you so much. Appreciate that very, very much. And just reminding you, yes, we're giving you a chance to enter this cash splash here on the Wagon Wheel again this morning and win a share of €40,000. So all you got to do is stay tuned. I will be asking you to text or WhatsApp. I'll give you all the details. You will get them as well on our website, galwaybayfm.ie. But a big, big giveaway on Galway Bay FM called the Cash Splash. And that is, that'll be happening in the next hour. We'll tell you how you can win. All right, we've had a couple of people looking for the new single from Teresa Marie Canavan, and delighted to play it for you as always. This is it. It's called If Only.

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1: Good afternoon. Our top stories at 12. The first group of passengers have left a virus-hit cruise ship that's now docked in Tenerife. The government is arranging for the two Irish citizens on board to be flown home, where they'll be assessed by the HSE and enter a period of isolation. Nearly 4,400 surgeries for children were cancelled over the last 3 years, according to new data from Children's Health Ireland. And 3 weeks of nighttime roadworks on Galway City's Lower Newcastle Road will begin tomorrow evening. Join myself, James Verley, for these stories in full and more at 1.
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3: Okay, mostly dry today with sunny spells. Cloud will build from the northwest as the day goes on, with isolated showers possible in coastal parts. Highest temperatures are 10 to 14 degrees and light to moderate northerly winds. Tonight is going to be dry with clear spells for most. Cloud in the northwest will continue to spread southeastwards overnight, with scattered showers developing. Lowest temperatures 4 to 8 degrees in mostly light northwesterly breezes. And then looking towards tomorrow, Monday, the 11th of May, mainly cloudy to start tomorrow with scattered light showers, though it will brighten up through the day with more in the way of sunny spells. Highest temperatures rising a little, 12 to 15 degrees in a mostly light north to northwest breeze.
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3: And you're very welcome back to the second hour of The Wagon Wheel here on Galway Bay FM. 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Our first draw is tomorrow, Monday. It's taking place on Ronan Lardner's show, The Live Wire, between 12 and 3. And you've got a chance to win €1,000. And we'll be doing that from Monday right through until Friday. Don't miss, your next €10 could land you a fantastic cash prize. And we have one winner to pick this afternoon. We're into the afternoon. Six tickets into the competition worth at €50. Would you like a chance to win that? Well, text or WhatsApp now, cash splash. 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Here's Declan Ernie.

requested on the show in the last hour. Somebody for their granddaughter, I believe. You also heard in there Sinead Black, requested by Sean and Shrew, and a whole lot of little. And Declan Ernie started off this hour with the girl called Catherine Ann. Okay, thank you. We're going to close the lines now for our cash splash. Absolutely fantastic response. Thank you, each and every one of you. And the best of luck. We'll have a winner for you very, very shortly. But could you please ask your listeners if anyone is not using or can't go along to the Connacht final has spare tickets today. If you do, can you call reception 091-77-0077. So just if you happen to have a spare pair of tickets, there'll be somebody very, very pleased to buy them off you, I'm sure. Good morning. Could you give Mount Bellew Tidy Town's car boot sale a plug this morning from Anne-Marie? I certainly can, Anne-Marie. Hold on, I just click on it here and make it a bit... That's better. So it's a car boot sale. It's in Mount Bellew Mart. Today, it started at 10, is running till 1. Oh my goodness, you've only 45 minutes. Pay at the gate. And it is H53HW98. Follow the crowds and you'll find it there. Sorry, Henry, just literally saw it now. Someone had pinned it to the top, so it didn't get a chance. But anyway, head along there. That's in Mount Bellew, and I know a lot of people absolutely love car boot sales. So I hope it's going really, really well for you. Now, with regards to requests, so many requests, and I'm just trying to, now obviously I have to get through all the cash splashes, so a little bit slow here. I'll tell you what, yeah, I'll scroll down to the very end of them and I'll get some of the songs that you have been looking for, and thank you. But in the meantime, okay, we'll just stop it there, that's fine for the moment. Right, so what will we go with next? How about, oh yes, we had a request in the last hour from Nuala. Nuala was looking for something from Mark Roberts. Well, here's one from Mark. This one is an oldie but a goodie and is called The Promise.

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has a great voice. That is Eddie Carey, requested by Beatrice on the show this morning. Sorry for making you wait there. And before that, we Jimmy Buckley with his new single, and dedicating that to Anthony, Gail, Saoirse, and Saoirse in Oranmore, who are looking for a Jimmy Buckley track. And they're tuned in at the moment, and they're enjoying the beautiful sunshine today as well. And you're absolutely dead right. Why not? And thank you so much for your requests this morning, as always. What else do we have here? Any chance of Rose of Castlereagh for Ollie Sweeney? Ollie, we'll try and get it in. I'll do my very best. So bear with us and we'll see how we get on. In the meantime, we've done that and we've done that. We had a request by Nora in Tulsk. She was looking for the new single from Megan O'Hara, and it's called Nothing Right and Nothing Left. And here it is.

0: Okay, dedicating that to Mike in Port Dumnan. Thank you all as well for the lovely comments coming in about it. That is the song, and we had loads of questions in yesterday after I played it. Big Sam wrote the song and he put it to AI and they put the music to it. So we don't actually have a singer's name. I don't even know if she exists or if it's just a robot. But anyway, Big Sam wrote the song called Valerie, 30 Years on the Bay. So thank you, Big Sam, and thank you to everyone getting in touch. Love that song, Valerie. Thank you, Mary. It's lovely, isn't it? There's a lovely ring to it. And that song is so beautiful. We will never get tired hearing it from Kathleen in Moycullen. Ah, thank you, Kathleen. You're very good. Now, Say Hi. Okay, what a beautiful song, Valerie. That's from Helen. Helen, thank you for that as well. Hi to Hennessy Mallow and Deirdre Sheehan from Anthony Pickford down there in Limerick. By the way, we also played My Father's House, and that was requested by Mike and Julie in Kiltormer. Just before that song. And we played Megan O'Hara for Nora in Tulks with Megan's new single, Nothing Right and Nothing Left. Okay, hold on now. Did I skip one here? A couple of them here. It's so, so busy here. Oh, yes, and I have to give you your winner, and I'll do that in just a moment. Val, you have to play the Fields of Athenry for our footballers plus senior minor hurlers. Won yesterday. Our Camogie team also won the All-Ireland Under-16s. Were presented with the Katie Moran Cup. Woo! Well done. Play Play Galway Girls for Maura Diskin. And please say happy 50-something birthday to Auntie Maura Diskin. Love from all in Carandilla. And that comes in from Claire O'Dowd. Thank you, Claire, for that. And thank you. Thanks for clarifying the above query, Valerie. It sure is a very beautiful song from Anne-Marie. You're most welcome, Anne-Marie. Yes, indeed. Because I know a lot of people are asking about the song and where you can get it. Okay, need time. Oh, yes. We have a winner of the tickets to Cash Splash. And what you've actually won, as we mentioned, is 6 tickets into the competition. They are valued at €50. And congratulations to Barbara Joyce from Connemara. Well done to you, Barbara Joyce from Connemara. Congratulations. And make sure you tune in to Ronan in the live wire on Monday between 12 and 3 because he will be doing the draw, the very first draw in the Cash Splash. And remember, we've €40,000 to give away. So you're entered in for 18 draws. Every single one of them, you have a chance. And for everyone else, all you got to do is go online, gowebfm.ie, and for as little as €10, it could be yours. So get online and get buying your tickets. Okay, time for a break.
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of course, Philip English, and that is Rose of Castlery, requested on the show this morning. And of course, Brush Shields, that was actually his version, was requested yesterday and we didn't get around to it. And a few people looking for the Fields of Athenry, so kill two birds with the one stone, as they say there. By the way, Rose of Castlery was requested by Ollie Sweeney. Thank you, Ollie, for that. And requesting for the West of the Week, we should just about be able to squeeze that in as well. What a beautiful song, Valerie, and lovely tribute to you. Thank you very much, from Lisa Conley in Woodkey. And thanks, that's just brilliant. You're very welcome. I have my next chemo on Tuesday, so I'm not going to be here next weekend. And this is my sixth and final one of this lot anyway, so we'll see how things go. We'll have a scan then shortly after that, and we'll see what's happening after that. So thank you to all of you who've been inquiring. You're very good. I do appreciate it. Right, we will just about get another song in before the end of the show. I want to thank each and every one of you for getting in touch. And thank you to JP Kane. Yeah, I got your message there, and certainly take it on board. He doesn't agree with AI songs being played on air and says we'll finish young songwriters and artists. Well, we certainly appreciate your comment, JP. Thank you for that. Thank you to Maeve on the phones. Thank you to all of you who tuned in, of course. And we're going to leave you with the Wolf Tones version of The West's Awake. Bit slow to start, but it picks up. Beautiful song. Take care, have a lovely Sunday.

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9: Good afternoon, I'm James Verley. Our top stories at 1. Labour to seek legal advice after Galway West by-election candidate Helen Ogbu not invited to RTE debate. Nearly 4,400 surgeries for children cancelled over the last 3 years. And 3 weeks of nighttime roadworks on City's Lower Newcastle Road to begin tomorrow. Labour will be seeking legal advice after its Galway West by-election candidate was not invited to an RTE debate. Labour City Councillor Helen Ogbu was not included in the televised debate as the party had not secured enough first preference votes in Galway West in the last general election. However, a recent Irish Times TG Carr opinion poll shows Ogbu is currently in third place to win the seat. Labour leader Ivana Bacic says they're exploring all of their options.
10: We are very disappointed that Councillor Helen Ogbu is being denied airtime. She is the only left-wing candidate in Galway who is already an elected representative. She was elected a councillor in 2024. She is now, as we know, the leading left candidate, coming third in the Irish Times Ipsos poll. And yet RTÉ have seen fit to rule her out of their TV coverage of the debate. So we've made an objection to RTÉ in the strongest possible terms, and we're now considering all our options.
9: Almost 14,000 patients are on waiting lists for Galway University hospitals. Figures from the National Treatment Purchase Fund reveal that 13,205 adults and 678 children were awaiting treatment as of the 30th of April this year. Ella Anderson reports.
11: The number has increased by over 1,500 from April of last year. However, how long people are waiting is considered a much better metric than how many are waiting. And in this regard, Galway University Hospital have some of the worst metrics in the country. HSE targets are 10 weeks for an outpatient appointment and 12 weeks for an inpatient or day case procedure. Figures for April show over 6,900 are waiting less than 6 months, 2,585 are waiting up to a year, almost 1,500 are waiting up to 18 months, and a further 2,173 are waiting longer than that. These are some of the longest wait times in the country. For example, patients waiting for more than 18 months at Galway University Hospital accounts for 23% of the national total. Meanwhile, there are 511 on waiting lists at Portuncla Hospital in Ballinasloe, which is somewhat more aligned towards HSE targets. The vast majority there are waiting less than 6 months, with 70 patients waiting up to a year, 22 up to 18 months, and just 4 waiting beyond that.
9: Investigations are underway to establish the cause of a major fire in Waterford City. Firefighters from across the country were called to the scene at the old jute factory site in Tycor yesterday evening, with crews working through the night to contain the blaze. No injuries were reported, but the building has suffered extensive damage. Among the many businesses affected is the Waterford Centre of Music, which is run by the Upton family.
12: One of our students, her granddad, lives down the road, and her mom rang Jean, and Jean rang me. We were like, oh, it'll be fine. Came down, it was literally up in smoke. It's nuts. It's just gone.
9: The first group of passengers has left a virus-hit cruise ship that's now docked in Tenerife. All those on board the MV Hondius have now been tested for hantavirus. The government is arranging for the two Irish citizens on board to be flown home, where they'll be assessed by the HSE and enter a period of isolation. Spain's Health Minister, Monica Garcia, says all charter flights waiting to return passengers home will set off by tomorrow.
13: This operation is an unprecedented operation. I want to thank to the WHO, to the ECDC, to all the administrations. This operation requires the cooperation of 23 countries.
9: Health officials insist the risk to the public remains very low. Dr. Maria van Kerkhove from the World Health Organization explains the evacuation process.
14: Small boats that will take some of the passengers, and it will be done in a very choreographed, coordinated way, in a very protected way, bring those passengers to shore. There will be a screening that will take place. Right now, there's nobody on board that has any symptoms.
9: The government is being warned it may have to do more to help farmers and farm contractors if the fuel crisis continues. The Fuel Income Support Scheme, set up in the aftermath of the nationwide fuel protests, is now open. The Irish Farmers Association has described it as a significant package and says the application process is very straightforward. IFA President Francie Gorman explains how it will all work.
15: It does give farmers and contractors 20 cent a litre on based on 5 months usage under 2025 figures. And the money needs to be got out to them as quickly as possible. And we understand that will be that is what's going to happen.
9: The government is pushing ahead with plans to abolish the controversial passenger cap at Dublin Airport. The Transport Minister says draft legislation is now at a final stage and will go to Cabinet in the coming weeks. Dara O'Brien intends the cap to be lifted by the end of the year. However, a number of American airlines have filed a complaint with the US Department of Transportation, calling for Irish flights to be suspended if the cap isn't lifted this summer. Editor at Travel Extra, Owen Corrie, says the government needs to speed up the process.
16: The winter will already be lost, but the real problem arises when the Americans in particular bring in their own set of retaliatory measures, which they're threatening to do against Ireland because they see this as an anti-competitive measure, which is in breach of the bilateral between Ireland and the United States.
9: Nearly 4,400 surgeries for children were cancelled over the last 3 years. That's according to new data from Children's Health Ireland. Ella Anderson has more.
11: The number of surgery cancellations for children has dropped significantly over the years, from 1,800 in 2023 to 1,031 in 2025. Over the last 3 years, the CHI figures show 700 of these procedures were called off due to ward beds not being available. The biggest reason for cancellation, with around 1,100 cases, was where the patient was deemed not medically fit enough to go through with the operation. 424 surgeries couldn't go ahead because a patient didn't turn up, while parents and children refused to go ahead with the operation at least 31 times. 78 surgeries had to be cancelled due to clinical staff or equipment not being available.
9: A former UK government minister says she'll formally start a bid to oust the Prime Minister tomorrow. Catherine West says she'll start gathering names of fellow Labour MPs who want Keir Starmer to stand down after this week's local election losses. She's urged the Cabinet to pick someone to take over today. Sky's political correspondent Alex Rogers says it looks like a major problem for the Prime Minister.
17: Even those who maybe don't approve of the manner in which she's done this still maybe don't want Keir Starmer to stay in post. One minister I was speaking to suggested they could be minded to support Catherine West because swathes of the party want Keir gone.
9: At least 15 people have been taken to hospital after a boat explosion in Florida. It happened at a popular tourist destination near Miami Beach yesterday afternoon. More than 24 rescue units responded. The cause is not yet known. 3 weeks of nighttime works on Lower Newcastle Road in the city are beginning tomorrow. The road resurfacing works will take place 4 nights a week, Monday to Thursday, between 7 p.m. and 6 a.m. They'll begin tomorrow and will finish up Thursday, the May 28th, and motorists are advised to expect delays and use alternative routes where possible. Traffic management in the form of lane closures, stop-go systems and localised diversions will be in place during the works. And finally, a free exhibition and book launch will take place today as part of the 2026 National Famine Commemoration. The event is being held at the site of the former workhouse in Portumna and got underway at 1 today until 4 p.m. The bilingual exhibition presents famine histories from across County Galway, alongside stories of emigration and settlement among over 20 Galway communities and in Minnesota. A new book titled Hunger, Hardship and Relief, The Great Famine in Kilmore, County Galway, will be launched at the event. Written by Angela Gagan and typography by Nuala Gagan, the book documents Kilmore's experience during the famine years and reflects the important role of communities in reclaiming and interpreting their own history. The afternoon will be officially opened by Councillor David Collins, Coherlick of Galway County Council, and admission to the event is free.
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9: Mostly dry today with sunny spells. Cloud will build from the northwest as the day goes on, with isolated showers possible in coastal parts. Highest temperatures of 12 to 14 degrees in light to moderate northerly winds. It's 8 minutes past one on Galway Bay FM. The death notices for Galway. Phil E. Quiven, Ní Ninachtain, Agard Crothwell, and also from Inspidsale, Cóna Gáilíofa. Reposing at Colley's Funeral Home, Crothwell, tomorrow, Monday, from 5:30 until 6:30. Mass for Phil E. Quiven at St. Coleman's Church, Crothwell, on Tuesday at 12. Funeral afterwards to Ballymore Cemetery. Mary O'Reilly, Ní Lochnan, Derry French, Tina. Reposing at St. Ignatius Funeral Home, Dunairy, tomorrow, Monday, from 5 until 8. Mass for Mary O'Reilly at St. Lawrence's Church, Tina, on Tuesday at 12. Funeral afterwards to Lisheen Cemetery. Family flowers only, house private Tuesday morning, donations to Galway Hospice. Christy Keady, Menard, Turlough Moor. Reposing at Our Lady's Chapel, Lacca, tomorrow, Monday, from 5 until 7. Mass for Christy Keady at the Church of Our Lady of Knock, Lacca, on Tuesday at 12. Funeral afterwards to Lacca Cemetery. Family flowers only, donations to Galway Parkinson's. Joseph, also known as Josie Morrissey, Cool Dara, Portumna. Reposing at Dignity Funeral Care, Portumna, tomorrow Monday from 5 until 7. Mass for Josie Morrissey at St. Bridget's Church, Portumna, on Tuesday at 12. Funeral afterwards to Calvary Cemetery, Portumna. Very Reverend Father Sean Slattery, Castleroy Limerick, of Hollyford, Tipperary, and also of Galway. Reposing at Milford Care Centre tomorrow Monday from 5 until 6:30, followed by removal to St. Mary Magdalene Church, Mona Lean. Mass for the Very Reverend Father Sean Slattery on Tuesday at 1. Funeral afterwards to Kilmurry Cemetery. Porrick Tracy, Knocknagur, Chum. Reposing at Kilconley Community Centre tomorrow Monday from 4 until 7. Funeral arriving to St. Conlon's Church Tuesday morning with Mass for Porrick Tracy at 1. Family flowers only. Margaret, also known as Mag O'Halloran, Nee McDonough, Terrellan Heights, Terryland, and also of Bohermore. Reposing at O'Flaherty Funeral Parlour, Munster Avenue, tomorrow Monday from 5 until 6:30, followed by removal to the Church of the Resurrection, Ballinfoyle. Mass for Mag O'Halloran on Tuesday at 11. Funeral afterwards, the new cemetery, Bohermore. William, also known as Willie Francis, Waterdale, Clare Galway. Reposing at Sirioc at the Assumption in St. James's Church, Clare Galway, today, Sunday, from 4 until 6, followed by removal to his home. Mass for Willie Francis at the Assumption in St. James's Church, Clare Galway, tomorrow Monday at 2. Funeral afterwards to Craig Cemetery. Michael, also known as Mick Joyce, Drumgoan, Carrickmacross, Monaghan, and also of Uchtherard. Reposing at Lonergan Funeral Director's Funeral Home, Carrickmacross, Monaghan, today, Sunday, from 4 until 8. Mass for Mick Joyce at St. Joseph's Church, Carrickmacross, tomorrow Monday at 12. Funeral afterwards to St. Joseph's Cemetery. Suzanne, also known as Susie Mitchell, Rafford, Kiltulla, Athenry. Reposing at Oris Wirra Funeral Home, New Inn, today, Sunday, from 5 until 7. Mass for Susie Mitchell at St. Imer's Church, Kilmore Daly, tomorrow Monday at 12. Funeral afterwards to Kilmore Daly Cemetery. House private, donations to Brothers of Charity Services, Galway. Teresa, also known as Terry O'Driscoll, Nee Kane, Ross Hill Road, and formerly of Newcastle. Reposing at Oris Naifa, Renmore, today Sunday from 4:30 until 6, followed by removal to the Church of St. Oliver Plunkett. Mass for Terry O'Driscoll tomorrow Monday at 10:30. Funeral afterwards to the new cemetery, Bohermore. John Joe Loughlin, Doon Beg, Ballyglunin, Chum. Mass for John Joe Loughlin at St. Coleman's Church, Curfin, tomorrow Monday at 12. Funeral afterwards to Kilmoyland Cemetery. 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If you would like to send an online condolence message to the bereaved, or if you require further information on today's notices, you can visit the Galway Bay FM website.
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18: There's only one thing to say. Five in a row is possible if they can pull it off, but standing in their way is a Roscommon team who are absolutely flying after their defeat of Mayo in the Connacht semi-final. Yes, it's Connacht senior football final day. Hyde Park and Roscommon is the venue. Galway and Roscommon, the teams, throw-in for that one is at 4:15. There are two important games in the FAI Junior Cup. Knocknacara, they're at home to Newmarket Celtic, and Colga are making the journey to Coleraine. And Galway United women look to keep unbeaten, but they're heading to Lisburn Rangers for a 3 o'clock kickoff. A very good afternoon to you. It is Sunday Sport. I'm John Mulligan. We're with you till 6. The focus will definitely be on Hyde Park and Roscommon and Galway in that Connacht Senior Football Final. We'll be bringing you a full build-up to it and live commentary itself with Jonathan Higgins, Gard Bradshaw and Barry Cullinan from 4:15. But before all that, we have those two important games in the FAI Junior Cup. Knocknacara looking to reach the last 32 of the competition. They have been there before, lost out to Ballymun by a goal to nil when they got to that stage. They're hoping to get over the 2023 champions. Newmarket Celtic from Clare, a game at Capa Park, gets underway at 2 p.m. Before all that, by the way, their under-12s are involved in a national final right now against Bohemians. That game kicked off at 12 noon. No word on a score on that just yet, but once we get the full time, we will most certainly be bringing it to you. We're not forgetting Colga, they're heading to Offaly to take on Coleraine. The match is in Durrow and also gets underway at 2 p.m. And as I said, Galway United unbeaten so far between the All-Ireland Cup and the Women's Premier Division, and they're hoping to keep that run going when they take on Lisburn Rangers in Lisburn at Crewe Park, and kickoff of that game is at 3 p.m. It will be also looking back on yesterday. Fantastic win for Connacht in the United Rugby Championship. Brilliant win for the Galway senior hurlers in the Leinster Championship. Come still unbeaten in the championship after three games, and we cannot forget that incredible win for the Galway under 16 Camogie team. We'll be going into that in more detail after 2 p.m. We'll bring you the final moments of that, the presentation and the interviews. That's all coming after 2 o'clock. So quite a lot to get through. And as well as that, if you were listening to us yesterday evening and we got an amazing response for it, we are giving away tickets for Cash Splash. Now, well, do you know what Cash Splash is? Well, if you don't, then you haven't been listening, because the ad is running non-stop. There's an opportunity to win a share of €40,000. There are giveaways all this coming week. In fact, €1,000 to give away Monday to Friday, starting tomorrow with the Liveline and Ronan. And all you have to do is go to our website, click on the link, buy a ticket, and you're in the draw. It's as simple as that. The tickets cost a tenner. But if you want to be a little bit more shrewd, then make sure you stay listening to Sunday Sport, because we have got two prizes. Each winner will receive 6 tickets, which is worth €50. And if and those tickets all go into the draw, and then you're in with a chance of winning big tomorrow or throughout the week or throughout the duration of the promotion. It's as simple as that. So how to do it? I will tell you how to do it in a little while. Now, one ticket, by the way, just to tell you, also gives you 18 chances to win. So you can't, you know, what else would you be doing? No harm in giving it a go. If you're not in, you can't win, as the old line used to be. So keep an ear out. We will be running that later on in the programme. We will be doing it twice, and I'll be telling you how to do it on the show in around about 15 minutes or so from now. First time to enter in around 15 minutes, around about 1:30. So make sure you stay with us here on Sunday Sport. Like I said, it's all about the Connacht final, but there's an awful lot to look back on as well, including all the action from yesterday. The Galway minor hurlers, brilliant win for them over Wexford, putting up 6 goals and 21 points in the process. The under 16A Camogie final, as good a game as you have, well, I think it's as good a game as you will see at any level, at any division, in any sport all year, just for pure heart and determination from two brilliant teams who did not give up. And it was not a dirty match. It was an absolute classic to watch. And it was Galway who took home the Kate Moran Cup with that win over Kilkenny. What a fantastic game it was. And more on that later on. Of course, Galway hurlers, 10 points down to Kildare at half time. Could have been getting a little bit worried, but they showed absolute class in coming back to win that quite comfortably, and they now move on to the next round, which is next Saturday evening. And also, not to be for the under 23 Camogie team, as they were beaten by Kilkenny. A late goal saw them beaten yesterday afternoon. And in other sports, well, we mentioned Connacht, but we have to also mention Moyne Villa, who will be kicking themselves, unfortunately, were a goal up in the 92nd minute, conceded an equaliser, and lost to Carrigaline on penalties by 4-1. So their dreams of advancing in the FAI Junior Cup are gone after yesterday afternoon, but there are still two Galway sides left in it, and they are Knocknacara and Colga. We'll be keeping a close eye on both of those games throughout the day. Right, let's go racing, because there's also two very good meetings in Ireland. Here's George.
19: Good afternoon, John. Two meetings in Ireland today. We're over Jumpstone at Cork, where in the first division of the 2.5 mile handicap hurdle at 3:15, nothing hectic. Winner at Ballinrobe last season and can run well fresh represents Hillary McLaughlin's yard. And Alan O'Sullivan, now claiming £7 as a professional, is a very interesting jockey booking. Humble Brag looks set to land a bit of a touch at Wexford last time when well punted only to unseen Ryler at the last. JJ Slevin takes over today and they may recoup losses for the Dorney Hassett yard. Whilst in the concluding bumper, Patrick Mullins rides for his dad here on Anya, the dam of which his family comes from, the same family as Annie Power. At Leperstown's Classic Trials Day, the Derby trial, Pierre Bonnard, who was very weak in the market in the Ballysack Stakes, looks to redeem his reputation here and maintain Aidan O'Brien's stranglehold on the Epsom Anti-Post market. Whilst in the Group 3 7 furlong contest at 2:30, City of Memphis on the Paddy Toomey yard, impressive winner on debut at Cork, massively in class to the Irish 1000 guineas, hadn't been seen till then, reappearing over 7 furlongs at Goran Park and scoring readily, and can add to her laurels here under Billy Lee. The concluding mile and a half handicap, Darius Dark landed a touch for John Merton, first time handicap company last time, and the form has been frank since, and Ben Cohen can steer him home in front, but the nap goes in the 4:50 at 10 furlong handicap for 4-year-olds and upwards. Diamond Exchange from the Jessica Harrington yard, winner of a maiden in January at Dundalk, ran well in a handicap at this track on slightly softer ground a couple of weeks ago, keeping on well when headed in the final furlong, was third to Diego El Caso and Abby Actress. That's decent form in the better ground. Keithan Kennedy's £7 claim, and that's the nap for us. Number 11 Diamond Exchange in the 4:50 at Leperstown.
18: Thanks for that, George. Just to give you a latest, Natasha Cup, Tipperary leading Sligo by 11 points to 4 at the moment, 32 minutes gone in that. A very, very busy afternoon of Gaelic games nationally. You have also in the Tailteann Cup at 1:30, Carlow and Antrim, 2 p.m. throw-ins for Laois and Wicklow and Waterford and London, and a 3 o'clock throw-in for Fermanagh and Longford. In the Leinster Senior Hurling Championship, Offaly and Kilkenny meet in O'Connor Park at 3 p.m. Of course, we can't forget the Munster Senior Football Final, 1:45 throw-in for Kerry and Cork in Fitzgerald Stadium. You've also got in the Joe McDonagh Cup, and they're underway in that right now. Antrim are leading London by 5 points to 4 after 16 minutes in that game. There's the under 20 football B semi-final, Sligo and Tipperary, Markovich Park at 2:45, and a result from the All-Ireland Minor Football Championship, Carlow hammering Kilkenny by 5:23 to 1 goal and 5 points. In Scotland, Celtic have gone 3-1 up on Rangers in the Scottish Premiership. Moore had opened the scoring for Rangers after 9 minutes, but Yang Hun Yun levelled matters on 23, and then 2 goals in the space of 3 minutes from Maeda in the 54th and 57th minutes sees Celtic now leading by 3 goals to 1, and if the score stayed the same they are, we'll be back to a 1-point game at the top of the table between Hearts and Celtic, with Rangers now on 69 and pretty much out of the running in that one. There's action cross channel in the Premier League, got a couple of games to look forward to. We'll start with Crystal Palace and Everton. Joshua Donker.
20: Crystal Palace returned back to Premier League action after reaching their first ever European final on Thursday night. Oliver Gassner's team beating Shakhtar Donetsk 5-2 in the tie set up a final against Rayo Vallecano in the UEFA Conference League later this month. Everton are still on the hunt for European football next season after that dramatic 3-3 draw on Monday night against Manchester City. The Toffees are winless in their last 4 league games, but have been victorious on each of their last 2 Selhurst Park visits. Big afternoon ahead for the visitors from Selhurst Park, Crystal Palace versus Everton.
18: We're going to stay with the Premier League. I want to get to a match featuring Ryan Moore as well in just a moment, but let's look at Burnley and Aston Villa first. Peter Smith.
21: Reaching their first European final in 44 years sparked huge euphoria at Villa Park. Winning the Europa League will bring with it a Champions League qualification berth. Securing one via a top 5 placing still requires negotiation, with Villa having lost back-to-back Premier League games. For relegated Burnley, it's all about fixture fulfilment, as Mike Jackson takes temporary charge once again following the departure of Scott Parker. At Turf Moor, it's Burnley against Aston Villa.
18: Yeah, that's going to be an interesting one. Let's stay with the Premier League. Got one more to look at. Nottingham Forest, Newcastle. Adam Diori.
1: In spite of a disappointing exit from the Europa League, Nottingham Forest are on an impressive Premier League run, with wins over Chelsea, Sunderland and Burnley helping them go unbeaten in seven. 3 points here would all but guarantee their safety. Their opponents Newcastle ended a four-game losing streak by beating Brighton. Historically, the Magpies have been strong at the City Ground, winning the last four games. One more win here would push them closer to the top ten. It's Nottingham Forest versus Newcastle United at the City Ground.
18: Now, just to mention that game that is featuring, I mentioned Knocknacara because they're involved in a national final that kicked off at 12 noon. Just to mention Renmore, because they're playing Bunratty in the SFAI Girls Under 14 Trophy Final, and that game gets underway at Evergreen at 3:30 this afternoon. So a message to you, if you're from Renmore and you know any of the management or any of the coaches, then tell them to give us a shout here so we can keep people updated on how you're getting on. 086 3833 553. Sometimes get given out to, we don't mention certain things or whatever. Unfortunately, we're not mind readers either, so the information we get, if we get it, we'll be definitely jumping on it. There's no doubt about it. It is a national final at the end of the day. Renmore Bunratty, 3:30 at Evergreen. And Evergreen, is that the, that's maybe I'm wrong, but Evergreen in Kilkenny? I was just going to say it's a bit unusual to have a trophy final in Kilkenny when you're featuring teams from Bunratty and Renmore. Anyway, that's just my own point. Bohemians Knocknacara is the game I was mentioning earlier on. Now, Mario and Moore are meant to be playing in an under 12 trophy final. I see a fixture for it here, or a semi final. The winners playing Portmarnock or Dungarvan, but there's no word on the fixture. It's all I just see is to be TBC, so I don't know, maybe the game isn't going ahead. But if you're from Mary Ordenmore and you're involved in the under 12 girls, then drop me a message immediately, 0863 833 553, and let me know if the game

0: housing, Gulf Killarney, and there's close to a full house expected for today's traditional Munster football final as Cork play the reigning Munster and All-Ireland champions Kerry. Cork line out with three changes from the semi-final win over Tipperary, with Patrick Doyle starting in goal, Colm Callaghan in midfield and Rory Dean in attack in place of Conor Cahalan. Kerry have some enforced absentees through injury, but Evan Looney and Sean O'Brien start in place of Tom O'Sullivan and Killian Trant respectively in two changes from the semi-final win over Clare. Today the sides have an extra incentive if needed, as the cup is named after Paddy O'Shea for the very first time. The action is set to get underway at 1:45. Stephen Gleeson here in Killarney.
1: And that game, 15 minutes away from throw-in there. We'll be recapping a lot of other stuff, and including the hurlers, in just a minute. I have a break to take as well to bring us to there. And also, I will start the first one, get this thing underway, shall we? Why not? Our competition that we are going to run. We're going to run two of them. We're going to have two winners. Each winner is going to get six tickets. And I was never much good at maths, but put it like this, 6 by 18, do your sums. And you will have an opportunity of winning maybe €1,000 tomorrow, or right throughout the week, as the Cash Splash is up and running from tomorrow. And if you want your name to be in that draw to win those six tickets in this run of things, then all I want you to do is WhatsApp, please, WhatsApp, Cash Splash, along with your name. Very important to get your name. Cash Splash on its own, this will pretty much disqualify you because I don't have a name to go with it. So I need Cash Splash and your name to 086 38 33 553. That's 086 38 33 553, and already ye are on the ball. I must admit, I do get a bit of a surprise, pleasant surprise, when I see WhatsApps lighting up like that. So thanks very much. And we'll pick one winner in this run, and then after 2 o'clock we'll pick another winner. We'll run the competition again, but if you've entered in this one, you'll go into the draw the next one as well. One person will get six tickets, and those six tickets are worth €50, and then you're in the draw for our Cash Splash starting tomorrow. Also, just to mention, if you fancy, if not one, but you want to have a go, why not go to the website? Follow the instructions, buy a ticket, and you're in with a chance of winning as well. Right, commercial break to come, and then we will look back at what was a very impressive, if not slightly worrying, performance from the Galway senior hurlers yesterday.
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2: Okay, you're very welcome back to the programme. Well, they're still 15 minutes away from throwing in Killarney for Kerry and Cork in the Munster final. 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And what you do is you WhatsApp, please, Cash Splash. I need your name. Some of you are just saying Cash Splash and I'm good, but I'm not that good. So I need names to go with it. So if you wouldn't mind, please put your name with Cash Splash and send it on WhatsApp to 086-3833-553. I will announce one winner. That one person will get six tickets, or 6 by 18, and 6 18 chances to win, I suppose, the best way of putting it. I will do the maths during the next segment. And that's between now and 2 o'clock, and again after two, between 2 o'clock and 3 o'clock, we'll be running it again. So that's what I need to do. WhatsApp, Cash Splash, your name, 086-3833-553. I will announce a winner before 2 p.m. But speaking of winners, in fairness, you couldn't say anything about these boys because they were winners, even though they did make it kind of hairy.
3: Great Galway goal. In fairness, the ball worked its way inside to Conor Whelan. A great catch by Whelan out of the air. He took on his man, went past the full back, Rean Bourne, hand passed the ball across the field to Rory Burke, and he rifled the net for his fourth goal of the championship. A goal that Galway needed. 114-105. It's a 65 metre free now to Kildare, and a chance for them to stretch the lead. But Kildare have been dominant, but that goal by Galway lads was badly needed.
4: Line ball goes, that doesn't go all that far from Conor Coney, intercepted by Dan O'Mara. Dan O'Mara, succession of Galway players put him under pressure. Then he gets a hand pass off to Rory Burke. Rory Burke gets it inside, and suddenly Galway bearing down a goal. Keane Daniels, high challenge.
5: That's
4: him.
5: A free.
4: Goal free to the referee, goes back out to Tom Bonin. Tom Bonin bearing down a goal. A goal for Tom Bonin. We probably felt that we should have got a free in with a high tackle on the Tommy Larkin's man, Keane Daniels, but Tom Monaghan ran onto it, got onto the ball into his hand, took a few steps up from the corner of the net. A big goal, Andy, for Tom Monaghan.
6: And fair, Sean, it all came from Keane Daniels. Really, really should have got his free in there, but a great carry from him again. He's had a few possessions in the second half since he started. Back to five now, so a really good attitude and a good turnaround from Galway.
4: Carl Mannion going through the centre forward channel now for Galway. Will he take the point? Will he go for the goal? On the 20 meter line, goes low. Goalkeeper saves it. It comes in. It has to be goal for Whelan, though.
6: Big score, Sean.
4: It's a huge score. Cathal Mannion, you'd say, was he too far out to get the shot away? McKenna was equal to it. He somehow denied Conor Whelan, and it's a third attempt. Keane Daniels from about a yard puts it over.
6: It was
4: line.
6: A fantastic save, but the crucial part was Conor Whelan actually just kept the ball in the square. I think they were just about to sweep it to safety. Whelan kept it alive, and Daniels in the right place followed up. Good midfielder would do. Got his first.
4: Oh, that's an awful late Jack Sheridan on Warren Glennon. But Galway get the free, so they'll take that. 1-17 for Kildare, which is 20 points. 3-9 for Galway, which is 18. We're back to 2. And Cathal Mannion, the man that went for the goal from a long way out, that created the goal-scoring opportunity that was finished eventually by Keane Daniels. Puck out, goes to the half-hour line. Broke it down, Galway get the numbers around it. Ronan Glennon gets the pass off to Cathal Mannion. Cathal Mannion plays the diagonal. Over towards Rory Burke. He's in the right side of his man. Rory Burke bearing down the goal. The pass off to Conor Whelan. It has to be going for Galway. Into the back of the net. Galway get another another goal in Newbridge, and Conor Whelan hits the back of the net. It suddenly puts Galway into a 26-22 point lead. 4-14 for Galway, 1-19 for Kildare. What the doctor ordered.
5: Great play by Rory Burkdeer. Got a ball, won a hard ball, and gave a perfect pass to Whelan. No better than to stick it in the net. Now Galway want to drive on. Now they're 4-0.
4: 17th championship goal for Conor Whelan. He's Galway's fourth all-time top scorer.
2: The words of Sean Walsh. You heard from Sean Walsh, Niall Canavan, Johnny Cohen and Cyril Farrell. Let's get the story of the game itself from Niall.
7: Galway 4-22, Kildare 1-22. In the end, a 9-point victory for Galway, but that doesn't tell the tale of a fine performance from Kildare. The Lily Whites were aided by a substantial wind advantage in the opening half, and they made full use of it. Amazingly, they led by 10 points at half-time on a 1-15-1-5 scoreline. They were by far the better side. They pressurised Galway and attacked both their own and Galway's puckouts. They hit some superb long-range points, with Rory Burke's late first-half goal keeping a substandard Galway in touch. There may have been some complacency in the Galway ranks, particularly after big victories over Kilkenny and Offaly, and it manifested itself in a first-half performance that lacked the necessary work rate and application. That said, Galway regrouped at half-time and turned a double-digit deficit into a 9-point victory, with substitute Tom Monaghan catching the eye when scoring 1-4 upon his introduction. However, it wasn't until Conor Whelan's 16th-minute goal that Galway felt insured a victory. His major put Galway 4 in front, and they outscored Kildare by 8-2 from there to the finish, on a day when summer referees Cahen Flynn's decisions baffled the Galway supporters in attendance. As stated, Kildare were wind-aided in the opening half. They scored the first 2 points from Cathal McCabe and Rian Bourne before John Fleming responded for Galway. Then Kildare's goal came. A long delivery from Dan O'Mara was caught by Mirish Curtin, and he shot to the net to see Kildare into a 1-2-1 point lead. They hit the next 5 points, and by the 13th minute, after Gary Keegan had pointed, it was 1-7 to a point. Galway's second score came from a Cathal Mannion score from play on 14 minutes, but Paul Dolan was also on target then for Kildare before two Conor Whelan scores in the 16th and 17th minutes left it at 1-8 to 4 points. Kildare continued to attack, and they hit 5 additional unanswered points by the 26th minute, and suddenly they were 12 points in front at 1-13 to 4 points after two more Gerry Keegan scores from play, while Mirish Curtin and Jack Sheridan were also on target. On 26 minutes, Galway had a goal chance, but Keane Daniel's shot was saved by the goalkeeper, Paddy McKenna, and Cathal Mannion pointed the resultant 65. Galway's goal did come on 30 minutes, when Conor Whelan passed to Rory Burke, and his fourth goal of the campaign left 9 between them as half-time approached, before Jack Sheridan pointed to 65, and it was 1-15-1-5 at half-time in favour of Kildare. Galway made 2 changes at half-time. Ronan Glennon and Tom Monaghan came into the team, and after Cathal Mannion and Conor Cooney had pointed, on 39 minutes then, Tom Monaghan scored a goal to leave it at 1-15-2-7. Simon Lacey surged upfield for a Kildare score before Tiernan Killeen and Rory Burke responded for Galway, and by the 45th minute, there was only 3 between them at 1-16-2-9. Jack Sheridan then pointed a free before, on 47 minutes, Galway's third goal came. Cathal Mannion surged through the Kildare defence. His shot was saved. It broke out to Conor Whelan, whose effort found its way to Keane Daniels, and he goaled, and suddenly there was only a point between them at 1-17-3-9. Tiernan Killeen then levelled the scores, and when Conor Whelan pointed in the 15th minute, Galway were in front for the first time, or Galway were level again at 3-11-1-17. Jack Sheridan then pointed a free to put a Kildare in front again. Tom Monaghan responded with the equaliser, and then at 53 minutes, a Cathal Mannion point had Galway in front for the first time at 3-13-1-18. Darragh Geeran pointed for Kildare to keep them in touch before Cathal Mannion's free had Galway in front again, and then on 60 minutes, Rory Burke passed to Conor Whelan, and he goaled to put Galway 4 points in front at 4-14-1-19. From there to the end, Galway took control, and they hit 8 points as opposed to 2 for Kildare, and won by 9 in the end. Some of those scores came from substitute Tom Monaghan. Oisín Lohan also came on to score 2 points, while Darren Eary was also on target, with Rory Burke also pointing for Galway during this time. In the end, Galway won by 9 points, 4-22-1-22, and they will play Dublin next week with the Leinster final position up for stakes. Galway scorers on the day were Keane Daniels, that got a goal. Tiernan Killeen got 2 points. Conor Cooney scored 1-1, or scored a point, I should say. Cathal Mannion scored 5 points. John Fleming got a point. Rory Burke scored 1-3. Conor Whelan scored 1-3. Tom Annan won 4 upon his introduction. Oisín Lohan scored 2 points. And Darren Eary scored a point. In the end, a hard-earned victory for Galway over an impressive Kildare side side. It finished after a very windy day in Newbridge in a win for Galway 4-22 to Kildare's 1-22.
2: Let's hear the reaction of the Galway manager, Micheál Donoghue. Speaking to Niall, he said Kildare actually played well in the first half.
8: Look, obviously the first half we were really, really poor, but I think that was down. You have to give all the credit to Kildare. You know, they started the game and played it on their terms, and we were chasing it for the entire first half. I think the goal probably just made sure at half time that we were in touching distance, but obviously really disappointed with our performance in the first half. Second, you know, at half time there wasn't huge panic or it wasn't frantic. It was just, you know, make sure that we're really measured in the second half. You know, the breeze was a factor, so that allowed us to push up on the puck outs, and once we did that and got a few early scores, and obviously the first goal second half just brought us right back into it. And fair play to the lads, our lads. You know, there was a bit of pressure on them and they had to stand up, and they did in the second half.
7: Was there a bit of complacency, Micheál, or anything coming into the game in the sense that you had the two wins already in the championship and you were expected to win this game?
8: Yeah, I wouldn't think so. Like, look, for us, we'd be judging it on training. I was happy the way it was. I was happy with the warm up here, but you know, I think for us, you know, every time, it's the same for any team, you have to implement your game plan. I think we didn't, and we struggled as a result of that, and we just did it better in the second half, and it got us right back into the game and ultimately the win.
7: The wind was significant as well. Obviously they seemed to be first to the ball in that first half, and everything they seemed to hit seemed to go over the bar from every angle.
8: Yeah, it did, and look, as I said, you have to give them all the credit. They thundered into the game, and it was, they owned it and they bossed it, and we were just chasing it. And as I said, the first goal, as I said, just probably made sure we were in touch of it. And from our, as I said, at half time it wasn't frantic. We total trust in the lads that if we implemented what we wanted to do, that we'd get ourselves right back in the game, and they did that in the second half.
7: The wind was hugely significant as well.
8: Yeah, it was. As I said, big bearing on puck outs, and as I said, in the second half it was there to our advantage, so we maximised that, I thought.
7: And you made two subs at half time, and so was Tom Monahan's early goal probably settled into the second half, as you said there.
8: Yeah, it did. And look, you know, with some of the substitutions, we've lads coming back from injury, so you're trying to manage game time, and in a game like this then when you're chasing it, you know, some of that goes out the window because some lads are having a bigger influence on the game. But look, huge credit to the whole squad, the lads that come on made a massive contribution.
7: You got 1-7 from the bench. Tom got 1-4, I think, as well.
8: Yeah, a huge contribution, and we're very grateful for that.
7: Obviously Aaron and Jason weren't playing today. Is that obviously for Wednesday night, in the sense that the under-20s are playing Wexford?
8: Yeah, look, the schedule for the next couple of weeks is really, really tough on them, and it's just having to manage that for ourselves, you know, over the next few weeks, and see how that unfolds.
7: Conor Cooney went off, looked like a hamstring injury, was it?
8: Yeah, unfortunately, yeah, he's a hammer injury, so I don't know the extent of it. Obviously we have to get him a scan, but hopefully it's not too bad.
7: Two more big games coming up next week against Dublin, and then Wexford after that. But if you were to beat Dublin next week, probably be 1 foot in the Leinster final, you would think.
8: Yeah, but look, yeah, 6 points is good, but you know, look, it's game 3 of 5, like, so it's another huge game next weekend, but we just focus on recovery now and get ready for next week.
2: Micheál Donoghue speaking to Niall Canavan. Unbelievable amount of entries, by the way, for this Cash Splash competition. And by the way, it's 108. Yeah, somebody was very sharp and says, John, it's 108 chances to win if you've got 6 tickets and each ticket gives you 18 chances to win. Did you not go to school? I did. I was never good at maths, though. That's the only thing. Coming up to 1:45 on this Sunday afternoon, Connacht final Sunday afternoon. The Kerry and Cork sides are currently just making their way around. In fact, as we as I watch the screen in front of me, they're getting underway in 3 minutes. Back to our reaction though from Galway and Kildare yesterday in the Leinster Senior Hurling Championship, and Andy Cohen and Cyril Farrell joined Sean Walsh to look back on Galway's win.
9: So we're here in Newbridge in St. Conlas Park Stadium here in Newbridge at the end of the Galway victory over Kildare in the third round of the Leinster Championship. Cyril and Andy are with us here, but Andy, I suppose in a way the game is about Kildare, isn't it?
6: It is, Sean, and you have to give them hats off to them for the first half performance. Like, okay, we were kind of complaining in the commentary about attitude and application from the Galway side, but in fairness to Kildare, they came with a game plan, they picked us apart, their puck out, their start, their restarts were superb, and I think for a lot of parts of that first half we were at sea trying to figure out what they were trying to do. They dragged us, and again, as we said, the kind of interest levels looked quite low for a while, I thought. Our application, our tracking, our tackling, but also our decision making on the ball, Sean, was certainly not up to scratch, and I'd say that's certainly a stick that Micheál's going to use to beat them with this week, heading into the Dublin game this time next week.
9: We always talk about the importance of puck outs, Earl, and today was maybe even more emphasis on that, wasn't there?
5: Yeah, well, I knew from the kind of the grapevine, Sean, earlier, I was saying to you, like, the Paddy McKenna yesterday, and Dowell indeed, they've done a terrible lot in the puck house, and you could see there in the first half, and as Andy said, we were kind of chasing shadows. To be fair to them, look,
9: now in fairness, there was a huge wind with Kildare as well in that open half.
5: There was, but it was the method they had of finding the man with the short one or finding the green space and working it. And in the first half they couldn't miss, if you know what I mean, the shot from everyone, they didn't 10 points up. But to be fair to Galway, like Micheál and Les reorganised at half time, Glennon came, like the subs of Brahan changed, like brought more kind of fluidity to the game, and then we got the goals at the right time. Like when you look at the scoreboard, 4-22 to 1-22, won by 9 points, but we got four goals to their one. That was they were the big scores really, and the goal like that Keane Daniels got, even it was a fortuitous one in the sense that Cahill was going right through Cahill Mannion, long way out, took a good shot, great save. Whelan kept it in there, kind of turned the game around. And like, you know, the subs again, like our subs played well. Tom Annan had a very good game, they came on, you know, Neary came on, they're all pushing for place, but that's what you want. Like it to be terrible hard and go, like it'd be great for Kildare, but it'd be hard and go if the last year after starting off say a great round robin four up and into lose here, it kind of put you back one step forward, three steps back. But now look, we're in a great position, we have 6 points in the bag, we're playing Dublin next weekend, hopefully there's no injuries, and there was no one sent off, which is a big thing as well, like because the ref was kind of lax enough, anything could happen, you'd just be hoping there was no one hurt really.
9: Just to put a figure on that, 1-7 off the bench was a big return, isn't it? 1-4 to Tom Annan.
5: Yeah, it's what you want, and like the passes, like the ball, they were playing with fluidity again, the passes were holding, whereas in the first half they weren't, and they got completely on top near the end from the shoot. It was great stuff, and that's what you want from the bench, and you're going to need it as you go along, because we have two busy, there's 3 weeks in a row now, like, and the two next ones are going to be tough as well. Dublin will be hard next weekend, but we're in a great position with 6 points going into it.
9: Andy, after 15 minutes Galway were 1-8 to 2 points down. Kildare had a huge breeze. The goal came from Maurice Curtin on 6 minutes. Kildare were well worth every score of that lead. What were the things that weren't working from a Galway viewpoint?
6: I just think that overall, that kind of work rate, I thought we weren't really kind of playing to any much of a game plan as regards going forward. We didn't really seem to have kind of a fixed 14 or kind of a fixed outlet there. We were very flat, I thought. Our support runs weren't really great. We were getting the ball to our half forward line, but it was very static, very starting off from zero again. No one running off the shoulder. So I thought when we weren't creating those chances, very, very flat, and then once we were either turned over or Kildare got a restart, they were able to find those pockets of spaces to set themselves off, and whether they were taking them from distance, and that goal as well too from Curtin very early as well set them off. They just seemed to be that little bit more kind of tuned in. They came with a game plan and they started really, really well. I don't know, was it complacency? We were kind of saying, geez, maybe did Galway come in a little bit kind of late to the venue, and possibly was there a little bit in the warm up where we thought there was a couple of times they were brought in together? Was that a factor where they maybe took Kildare a little bit for granted, possibly? But once the second half then came, Sean, they really did turn around. But those kind of early stages, those exchanges really, really switched off, opposed to Kildare's really switched on.
9: Rory Burke's goal was a crucial goal really, because even though you were 10 points down at half time, 115 to 1-5, it could have been worse without it.
6: It was, and as I said earlier on, like, it was just that little bit of a lifeline that kept us alive, because had we gone into half time with not having that goal got, that would have made it that little bit more difficult. Okay, we won it by 9 in the end, you would have hoped that we would have made up the difference anyway. But at that point, I think Rory's goal just kind of kept that little bit of a heartbeat in us, and we were able to kind of reset at half time. The changes did make the difference.
9: Certainly, we speculated at half time what Micheál Donohoe was going to say. I would imagine there was a lot of home truths, because there's been a lot of expectation building about Galway. There's been a lot of positivity, and that was the first half where we saw, you know, things not working to plan. At the same time, you had a half to rectify it. You brought on the two subs in Tom Annan and Ronan Glennon, but I would say there was a few things said at the break.
5: Oh yeah, it'd be tough at the break. And I suppose, Sean, when you come into a match where you're expected to win, and like everyone's saying, well, it's only Kildare and we can try out a few new lads, and you come in with the wrong kind of mindset. Now the players don't mean that, and the management don't want that happening, but they could see you, we could see them here on the line. They were agitated the first half, you wouldn't blame them, because they could see what was happening. There was not that much they could do about it, because Kildare had us running around in circles. But once he got them back in again at half time and kind of got them refocused, and definitely the subs made a big contribution. It was just the work rate the second half, lads were starting off the shoulder again, cutting through, and we got the goal or two like that kind of brought back into it. But like if Kildare went in the few more pints up, an odd score here and there, hold them in, they'll be disappointed. They have a moral victory, but they don't want them kind of victories really. But the story today will be about how Galway got out of jail, in the sense that as we were under the cosh and they were dictating the pace, Micheál will be delighted in the second half. And look, it's a great way to go into next week in Dublin, because he'll have something to kind of hone in on.
9: It brings down expectations a bit too, doesn't it?
10: Well, you see, it takes the pressure a little bit off the lads to show that they're human as well, like, because the expectations are high. This is a good team, and like today was a kind of a culture shock for a while, but they proved they're good by coming back from 10 points. It's not easy at any time, and it was a great comeback.
9: And I suppose efficiency, Andy, we've been talking about it for the league, we've been talking about in the championship matches, rough figures straight after the game, Galway were hitting about 56% efficiency, which was low. That even in a game like this where you were under pressure, you were missing chances that were putting even under more pressure.
6: Yeah, and you were complaining about efficiency and we've scored four goals, you could look at it that way. But I think just a couple of times there where we and a couple of stages early in the second half as well too, we kind of pulled the trigger kind of a little bit too kind of hastily, really, if you wanted to put it that way, that, you know, guys just got into positions and once they knew they had a half a yard, they just started swinging for chance, really. Just a couple of times in the first half, we our efficiency were just the poor decision making and just probably taking shots at the wrong time completely. You know, all those things, as Sir said, it'll give us a chance now to really focus, because in truth, next week Dublin certainly will punish us much more, I think, than Kildare did today. When we make those mistakes, they'll have a lot more behind them to pull us away.
9: The goals came at crucial stages. I mean, Tom Monaghan got the first one, I think it was about on 39 minutes to bring it back to 111 to 27. He had an unanswered 1-2 after the break. The third one, as I said, came from Keane Daniels. The fourth one came on the 60th minute from Conor Whelan. And yes, sir, it took us all our time to eventually eke out a kind of a decent lead. We were down to the last 10 minutes before we got away from them.
10: Yeah, and true. I'd say it was the last 10 minutes before we actually got went into the lead. You know what I mean? It was that kind of a game. But look at Kildare, everything went right from the first half, and kind of everything went wrong for us. The passes went wrong, line balls, everything kind of that could go wrong did wrong. And that, it just shows us that they're human, that when things aren't turning right, it's hard to be relaxed and cool. Okay, we're 4 or 5 points down, and that wasn't too bad. But the next thing, a goal comes, they missed another goal that they could have got, like when Sharp put out, he raced over the bar. Next thing, we're 10 points down. That's a lot in hurling, no matter how you, and you have a lot of work to do to come back. Like, but to be fair,
9: I'd be happy there was a composure in that second half to keep rattling, keep working the score to get the win, which is ultimately what this is about.
10: That's the big thing out of the game for me, Holland, the boys, that they did kind of say hold or cool in the second half, took the right options most of the time. Okay, you're not going to score them the whole time, but when the scores are on, and again the passing was good, like they laid it off to a lad in a better position, which is very important. The likes of Neary coming on, who didn't get into the game when he was picked the last day, but like when he came on again, he has an explosive burst, like, you know. And see Lohan coming on, getting his few points. These boys are kind of hungry for road, and look at Micheál is in a great position, because like you have lads coming back and you have lads fighting, and you know you'll have the two under, we call them the underage lads as well, hopefully they come in during the week.
9: Does that send a message? I mean, we're getting a lot of that stuff on Twitter and stuff like that, that by not including the two lads it was sending a message. I think realistically that was about saving them for their own competition next Wednesday night, and I think that the lads that are coming in were certainly well up to, you know, getting the job done.
10: Yeah, which they're saying that now, and if we lost they'd be saying that as well. But that wasn't the look. The reason behind it was that the two managers are working together, Micheál Donoghue and Gavin Carey, and they're working for Galway. That's what they're working for, like. And Micheál left off the two boys where they'd be ready for Kilkenny during the week, and they'll need them all, and that's the way it should be, and it's great to see it happening. That other thing, look at, if you're beaten you'd have to listen to that fleck. The lads that started are well capable of starting well, you know, they were there on merit. Okay, might have gone well or didn't, whether it did or not, they're the things you have to take. But look, once we got out of jail, like, we don't mind it, we'd have to listen to that if you were beaten. But like this team now have won 3-0-3, 6 points, they're in a great position, and look at, I think they'll go through without being beaten, and that's the way to go, and that's what Micheál want as well.
9: And I suppose, Andy, when you look at the bench, I mean, Ronan Glennon came on, Keenan Fahey making his first championship appearance of the season, Darren Neary came on, got the point, Tom Monaghan was a revelation with 1-4, and Oisin Lohan getting 2 points off the bench. He's the 8th championship debutant this year, so you can see all these things working in the mix as well. But I can be sure that there's a lot of things that Galway next Tuesday night will have up on the wall about the management, that they wouldn't have been happy with that execution of that performance.
6: Yeah, I suppose it's a good thing that when we were going so poorly that we were able to go to the bench, and Tom, who has, you know, lots of experience at this stage, you know, he's been around for quite a long time now, so he was able to bang in 1-4 when it came to us, and we badly needed those goals at the time to really secure, and eventually I think we just kicked on from those points at that point once we got the goals. But certainly on Tuesday night, Micheál will be saying overall, again, we're just repeating ourselves with the attitude, but how they were picked apart, how some of our puckouts were turned over so easily.
9: There's probably a template in there for other teams to look at, isn't there?
6: There is, like, you know, As we said two weeks ago, how Offaly didn't kind of take a lead from Kilkenny not doing it, how Offaly didn't push up on us. Well, today Kildare certainly did do that. They cut off that supply, and then when we weren't kind of making the runs, making better options in comparison to what Kildare were doing, it was that bit more difficult for Derek to do it, to get them out. Now, in fairness, he was facing a stiff breeze. He was going to get held up on the breeze anyway, which would have been a backs ball all day long. But certainly those things, our efficiency and probably our restarts, are definitely two things that we'll need to sharpen, because as I said, Dublin will kill us much more than what Kildare did today, and they'll do it for longer periods.
9: Sir, we'll leave the last word to you, and I think it's fitting that Kildare, we are crying out in the hurling family, aren't we, for new counties to come along. I mean, you know, everyone has kind of written off Kildare and Offaly in the Leinster Championship, but that performance from Brian Dowling's men, even like they didn't deserve to be beaten by 9 points, you take your hats off to them again, won't we?
10: Oh, you'd have to, yeah. Like, knowing Brian Dowling, like, anything he does, he'll do it right. He's a very good coach, like, you know, and we know him on the sideline. We only know him to see talked out or in the tracks, but he's a very good coach, and you could see the way the work they've done on the puck out. They really have a lot done, and like, they played a great game. You had the full back power and four in the first half, one of the Bournes, and banging over 2 points, you know, from say his own back line. They're playing, we'll call it, the modern game, not afraid. Look, they are the new team. They're probably the team of the year, if you know what I mean. Like, they're the talk of the year in the sense that they're holding. Okay, they haven't won in Leinster yet, but they are holding their own, and like, they're no pushover, and especially here in Newbridge, to be fair. Like, they had a nice following today, like, and you know, it was nice to see those two kids' teams out. Clapped them out on the pitch and played their match at halftime. That's all promoting the game, like, and you know, they're new, but it's great to see them.
9: Well, we experience Newbridge or nowhere today, lads. Thanks to Andy and Cyril for your wrap up on the game. Thanks, lads.
2: Yeah, indeed. Thanks to Sean, Andy and Cyril as well for their thoughts on Galway's win over Kildare yesterday. Munster Football Championship latest, Cork are 4 points to one up on Kerry after 5.5 minutes. In the Tailteann Cup, just to give you a latest on the game between Tipperary and Sligo, Tipperary leading that by 13 points to 1-5, 50 minutes gone. And game at 3:30 past 1, it's Carlow 4 points, Antrim 4 points after 20 minutes. In Munster, in the ladies football, in the Munster Championship, Kerry beat Cork 116 to 8 points, and Waterford have beaten Tipperary by 12 points to 8. Also, quick look at the Joe McDonagh Cup in hurling. It's Antrim who lead London by 10 points to 7. That is a latest score in that one. We've only got a few seconds left. I can tell you we have a winner, and it is Nasa Hanlon. You have won the 6 tickets for the Cash Splash draw starting tomorrow.
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24: It's 2 o'clock. Good afternoon. I'm Ellen Butler. The first group of passengers has left a virus-hit cruise ship that has now docked in Tenerife. All those on board the MV Honduras have been tested for hantavirus. The government here is arranging for the two Irish citizens on board to be flown home, where they'll be assessed by the HSE and enter a period of isolation. Spain's Health Minister Monica Garcia says all charter flights waiting to return passengers home will set off by tomorrow.
25: This operation is an unprecedented operation. I want to thank to the WHO, to the ECDC, to all the administrations. This operation requires the cooperation of 23 countries.
24: Nearly 4,400 surgeries for children were cancelled over the last 3 years. That's according to new data from Children's Health Ireland. Ella Anderson has more.
26: The number of surgery cancellations for children has dropped significantly over the years, from 1,800 in 2023 to 1,031 in 2025. Over the last 3 years, the CHI figures show 700 of these procedures were called off due to ward beds not being available. The biggest reason for cancellation, with around 1,100 cases, was where the patient was deemed not medically fit enough to go through with the operation. 424 surgeries couldn't go ahead because a patient didn't turn up, while parents and children refused to go ahead with the operation at least 31 times. 78 surgeries had to be cancelled due to clinical staff or equipment not being available.
24: Investigations are underway to establish the cause of a major fire in Waterford City. Firefighters from across the county were called to the scene at the old jute factory site in Tyker yesterday evening, with crews working through the night to contain the blaze. No injuries were reported, but the building has suffered extensive damage. Among the many businesses affected is the Waterford Centre of Music, which is run by the Upton family.
27: One of our students, her granddad, lives down the road, and her mom rang Jean, and Jean rang me. We were like, oh, it'll be fine, and came down. It was literally up in smoke. It's nuts. It's just gone. Like.
24: Labour will be seeking legal advice after its Galway West by-election candidate was not invited to an RTE debate. Labour councillor Helen Ogbu was not included in the televised debate as the party had not secured enough first preference votes in Galway West in the last general election. However, a recent Irish Times TG Cahir opinion poll puts Ogbu in third place to win the seat. Labour leader Ivana Bacik says they're exploring all of their options.
28: We are very disappointed that councillor Helen Ogbu is being denied airtime. She is the only left-wing candidate in Galway who is already an elected representative. She was elected a councillor in 2024. She is now, as we know, the leading left candidate, coming third in the Irish Times Ipsos poll, and yet RTÉ have seen fit to rule her out of their TV coverage of the debate. So we've made an objection to RTÉ in the strongest possible terms, and we're now considering all our options.
24: Meanwhile, in the UK, a former government minister says she'll formally start a bid to oust the Prime Minister tomorrow. Catherine West says she'll start gathering names of fellow Labour MPs who want Keir Starmer to stand down after this week's local election losses. She's urged the Cabinet to pick someone they want to take over. Sky's political correspondent Alex Rogers says it looks like a major problem for the Prime Minister.
0: Even those who maybe don't approve of the manner in which she's done this still maybe don't want Keir Starmer to stay in post. One minister I was speaking to suggested they could be minded to support Catherine West because swathes of the party want Keir gone.
24: Finally for now, Irish people in New York City have one less reason to feel homesick. Penny's has opened a new flagship store in the Big Apple. The Primark shop is located across from Penn Station in Manhattan and has already gained attention from local media, with the New York Post reporting New Yorkers are going wild for the bargain fast fashion megastore. And that's your news update at 4 minutes past two.
2: Certain song springs to mind when I hear that news story. Anyway, we're going to move on. It's coming up to 5 minutes past two. Cork 8 points, Kerry 4 points. And in fact, I thought Kerry had got themselves in for goal. David Clifford went in very close shot from just outside the 21. I don't know, was he aiming for goal or not, but it sailed over the crossbar, 8 points to five, 14 and a half minutes. For the next while, we're going to concentrate on something rather special that happened yesterday evening in Birr. Galway crowned All-Ireland under 16A Camogie champions. We're going to give you the final minute of that game and some very, very special reaction. We're also going to hear from the captains themselves, Cara Giblin, Ciara Doyle and Ciara Mullins. They spoke very, very well when they received the Kate Moran Cup. We've also got reaction from Orna Dunn and Brian Griffin. But before all that, let's get the story of the game from Tommy Devan.
1: Galway 2 goals and 11 points. Kilkenny 1 goal and 9. Galway recorded a 5-point victory over Kilkenny in the under-16A All-Ireland final replay in this game played at Birr on Saturday. It was a historic and an emotional day as Conall Moran and his wife Mary presented the Kate Moran Memorial Cup to the Galway joint captains Ciara Doyle, Cara Giblin and Ciara Mullins at the end of a pulsating replay. Galway trailed at half time by the narrowest of margins, Kilkenny leading by 1-7 to 1-6, but crucially Kilkenny played with the aid of a very strong breeze in that opening half. Galway got the scoring up and underway after 3 minutes when Cara Giblin pointed from play, but Kilkenny hit back for a goal and a point, both of them coming from Rachel Duff, to see them lead by 1-1 to a point 14 minutes in. But Galway got their opening goal of this replay on 15 minutes when Skahana Minla's Grace Roach fired in a speculative shot into the Kilkenny goal that went in over the head of the Kilkenny goalkeeper Heidi Cullerton for a tonic score for Galway. Galway led by 1-4 to 1-3 with 6 minutes to go to half time, but Kilkenny would hit back with scores and lead by 1-6 to 1-4 with just 2 minutes remaining. But crucially, Galway got two late scores in that first half that would prove to be crucial, a 45 from Cara Giblin and a wonderful point by the industrious Orna Dunn that levelled it up at 1-6 to 1-6. Kilkenny did get the lead point just before the break when Elizabeth Saida fired over to leave her side 1-7 to 1-6 at the interval. Galway started brightly in the second half and were buoyed on by a huge travelling support. Katie Brogan's point on 38 minutes levelled the contest at 1-7 apiece. But then we had another point by Ruby Norris for Kilkenny, who was by far their most dangerous forward, that saw them take the lead once again. But Galway would hit back to fire home a very crucial second goal on 49 minutes. Eva Harkin collected a long delivery, offloaded to Orna Dunn, who did the rest to rifle the ball to the back of the Kilkenny net, and suddenly Galway were 2-7 to 1-8 ahead. Dunn then added a point for good measure 2 minutes later, and Galway led by 3 before Eva Harkin got a point of her own on 51 minutes to put Galway in the driving seat at 2-9 to 1-8. Kilkenny were still staying in this contest, and substitute Leila Ahern got only their second point of the half to reduce the deficit to 3 points with 6 minutes to go. But crucially, Galway would get two late points from Cara Giblin and from the industrious and hard-working full forward from Clarence Bridge, Maeve Cronin, that would leave the final scoreline Galway 2-11, Kilkenny 1-9, and the Galway crowd would celebrate at the end of 60 minutes. In truth, these two games over the last 7 days were a wonderful advertisement for underage camogie, not just in Galway and Kilkenny, but nationwide as well. Galway had some tremendous displays right throughout the park. Ciara Doyle from Athlone Ryan goal was exceptional all day through. The full back line of Katie Mevlin in particular, alongside Alan Hughes and Aoife Lawler, were always working hard against a very strong Kilkenny full forward line. Emily McDonough, Nessa Cohn and Sarah Maher in the half back line. While at midfield, Maya Nevin and the hard working Katie Brogan caused all sorts of problems for the Kilkenny midfield sector. But up front, Cara Giblin, Della Griffin and Orla Dunn in the half forward line were always dangerous, while the inside forward line of Aoife Harkin, Maeve Cronin and Grace Roach contributed one goal and 3 points between them. This was a very historic and emotional day for Galway Camogie. Their manager Brian Griffin and his backroom team have managed to guide Galway to 2 under 16 titles in a row, not done very often by any county in the country. The Galway BFM Player of the Match Award goes to Orna Dunn, just slightly ahead of Kate Melville of St Coleman's at cornerback. But Dunn, who scored one goal and 3 points, was a concentrate in the Kilkenny defence and deservedly wins the Galway BFM Player of the Match Award. The final score again from a brilliant day for Galway Camogie once again. It finished Galway 2 goals and 11 points, Kilkenny 1 goal and 9. Reporting from St Brendan's Park in Burr, I'm Tommy Devine.
2: And we'll get back to that in just a moment. I have to just give you a couple of things that have come in the last couple of minutes as we're listening to Tommy's report. First of all, a result in the Galway District League Division 3-4 Cup Final. Galway Bows have completed the Division 4 League and Division 3-4 Cup Double because they have beaten Mary Ardmore by 3-1. Andrew Gallagher with 2, Jason Kane with a penalty. And also, unfortunately, I have bad news for you if you're a Knocknacara fan, because they have been beaten in that Under 12 Final by Bohemians 2-1, the final score in that game. Unfortunately, that game played this afternoon in Wayside Celtic. Bohemians 2, Knocknacara 1 is a full time score in that SFAI Under 12 Girls Cup Final. I've also been contacted by Roscommon Gardaí and they've asked us that we get this out as quick as possible for those of you who are making your way to Hyde Park for the Connacht Senior Football Final. We have parking guidelines by on Garda Síochána in Roscommon. A traffic management plan will be in place. Patrons should be aware of the following. So if you're on your way in, tell everybody to shut up. You better listen to this. This is rather important. And by the way, anyone who's gone to Hyde Park, you know very well what I mean when I say that parking can be very, very restricted down there, and you better follow the rules. The guidelines are as follows. Utilise public car parks in the town centre. It's not that far of a walk anyway to Hyde Park. On the Athlone Road, strictly is underlined, no parking permitted at the Athlone Road adjoining estates and parking facilities. The restrictions is in place from Ardivan Housing Estate outbound in its entirety. Local traffic is allowable only there. On the Circular Road, no parking on the Circular Road, but is permissible at adjacent car parks. On the Golf Links Road, there is limited parking, but facing away from the town centre. On the Racecourse Road, the Boyle Road, that is as you're heading into Roscommon Town, there are permitted parking locations, but you better but park facing outbound. On the Goy Road, parking at permitted locations only, and you are asked to follow all steward and Garda instructions. So that's very important regarding parking for today's Connacht final. Use the public car parks in the town centre. There's a couple of rather big ones there in the town, and they're all within walking distance of Hyde Park. If you're on the Athlone Road, well, you can almost pretty much forget about it from kind of Hawthorne Drive outwards. You'll be lucky if you manage to get someplace. But there is strictly no parking permitted on the Athlone Road itself and the adjoining estates and parking facilities. And this restriction is in place from Ardivan Housing Estate outbound in its entirety. Local traffic allowable only. On the Circular Road, no parking on the Circular Road, where it is permissible at adjacent car parks. In the Golf Links Road, there is limited parking, but facing away from the town centre. On the Racecourse Road or the Boyle Road, permitted parking locations, you're asked to park facing outbound, so facing for home. The Galway Road, parking at permitted locations only, and you are asked to follow all steward and Garda instructions. And there are key reminders as well that have been underlined and they've asked us to read out. Cars causing obstructions or parking illegally will be ticketed and towed. Consideration, please respect local residents. Security, make sure that your vehicles are secure and keep valuables out of sight. And to be patient, because local traffic or large traffic volumes are expected. Delays are unavoidable. So, well, if you're looking for advice as where to park, get into the centre of town. Now, it's 2:15, so I'd say things are filling up quite nicely as I speak. So, if you want assistance, you can contact Roscommon Garda Station. The number is 090-663-8300. That's 090-663-8300. That's Roscommon Garda Station. They are instructions from Roscommon Garda that we've received in the last few minutes. Just to remind people regarding heading out to... regarding parking for the Connacht final. Ireland Wales, of course, women's under 21 Six Nations is also on this afternoon. Ireland are in action, and currently, as I'm looking at it, as I'm watching the screen in front of me, they've played 9 minutes. It's currently scoreless. Ireland, 6 Connacht players on the Irish squad, and I think 6 from Galwegians as well on the Irish squad for that game against the Welsh. Right, up to speed on everything so far, Grant, we are going to move back and back to our special feature on the Galway under 16A lady, Galway under 16A Camogie All-Ireland win. And actually, I'm glad there was a little bit of a break between Tommy's report, because what we're doing next, I want you to listen very, very carefully. We're going to join the game in the last few seconds, and there's some very special reaction immediately afterwards.
3: The ball comes in, 15 seconds left, and the ball is taken in there by Casey Brogan. Casey Brogan coming out from midfield with the ball from Karen Moore and drives it down. Out it comes. Referee takes a check on the watch. Galway leading by 2:11-1:9. Are about to retain the All-Ireland under 68 championship and collect the Kate Moran Cup for the very first time. It will be presented here. Ball over on the far side. Kilkenny trying to get it in. They have it. They need a goal and a point. The referee's playing advantage. Here they go. Is there a chance here for a goal? Ball comes in. Ciara Doyle touches it out, but we'll go back for the free. Even if Kilkenny put this over the bar, or Kilkenny get a goal. Galway have done enough in the second half. They've got the goal from Orna Dunn. That's a really, really put this one Galway's way. Galway got chance, go around. The free coming, it's a 45. I don't think there's too many stewards working here today to stop the crowd getting onto the field. I see there's a gate opened already. They're going to let them out, and rightly so. There'll be lots of celebrations here for Galway, and rightly so. The ball comes in from the free, it's gone out to the left hand side and wide, and that should be very much it. The referee has blown the final whistle, and Galway are under 16A Camogie champions for 2026. Wonderful scenes. Brian Griffin has done it again, and that is a wonderful experience to be here to see that.
4: Absolutely.
3: And to see them girls out there celebrating.
4: Fantastic. And to see the subs, the panel that he has come off the bench, and every one of those girls has played as much of the part as the 15 that finished here today. What a fantastic view we have, I suppose, Tommy, to see this and to be here to witness this today.
3: 1 point down at half time, but haven't played against the breeze. It was significant in the sense that Galway knew they'd have it in the second half and an opportunity to come at Kilkenny. They equalised, but it took 8 minutes of the second half to get the equaliser, 1-7 apiece. Kilkenny then got their first point to go 1-8-1-7 ahead. But you always felt if Orna Dunn would get enough of a ball or Grace Roach in around. We had just mentioned it at the time, prior to that goal, that a goal was going to be a big score for either side. Galway get it, and what a goal it was. It came from a long clearance or puck out. Eva Harkin got onto it, offloaded it off to Orna Dunn, and Orna Dunn made no mistake whatsoever, rifling that ball to the back of the net. And then you've got points then from Harkin, another from Cara Giblin at centre forward, and Maeve Cronin, who didn't get maybe a lot of ball in the first half or the second half, but ends up putting the ball over the bar, and Galway go on to win by 2-11 to 1-9.
4: Yeah, and I suppose we talked a lot about last week where first 20 minutes we felt that Galway didn't play. We were getting worried that Kilkenny were going to run away with it. They came into it, I suppose, for the last 10 minutes, the first half, really took over in the second half. But today, from the throw-in, Tommy, there was a different feeling about this Galway team. They'd come on a mission today, and by God, did they give us an absolutely example of how Camogie can be played at under 16 level.
3: The drawn game for me, Imelda, brought them on tons. Kilkenny had given probably the best performance that they could give in that drawn game and couldn't get over Galway. And Galway went away, regrouped, probably didn't do an awful lot of training during the week. but came here today with a purpose. They watched the under-23s get beaten by a last-minute goal, and I'm sure they didn't want to experience that themselves and didn't experience it. But, you know, I'm blown away by the performances right throughout the park. I don't know when we'll pick a player of the match. We might just leave it over for now, because I think there's so many girls out there that, you know, individually but collectively as well, contributed to this success.
4: I think it was the teamwork, in fairness, and the way they supported one another, the way they ran off the ball, and, you know, again, time and time when somebody got in trouble, there was always an option, there was always another girl there waiting, and it was just hard work right through. And like that, every line, you know, you talk about Kira Doyle in goals, you're talking about your full back line, your half back line, your hard work in midfield, the way the half forward line worked and the full forward. So it's right through, and like you said, it's probably almost impossible to pick a player of the match.
3: We spoke about the Kate Moran Cup, and it is an emotional day, of course, of that there's no doubt, but this was a move made by the Camogie Association only a few weeks ago that the Under 16 Championship Cup will be named in memory of Kate Moran. I'm delighted to be joined here in the stand by my good friend and former, I suppose, enemy on the hurling field, but Cathal Moran. It took 2 days to come back and eventually present the cup, but how special is it, I suppose, that the Kate Moran Cup is staying in Galway?
5: Well, sure, it was a lovely thing to do in honour of our beautiful Kate. And we're very thankful to the Camogie Association and the Galway County Board as well. You know, we had great days here before Kate. They were the happiest of times. Yeah. She was involved with two Galway under 16 winning teams in the All-Ireland, and, you know, we only hope that all these girls here today will have a great few days after. It's a very enjoyable occasion, you know. And Kate, no doubt, helped them a bit there. They had a great win in the end. They were absolutely powerful, Galway. And both days were outstanding. And from the very start today, I don't think there was any beating of them, you know.
3: Your family is down there. Some of your extended family. Mary is down there. And Tidy is down there as well, Tidy.
5: That's right. And Paul, my brother.
3: Plenty of support here, and you know, I know Brian Mullay has been very good to you as well in the Camogie Association.
5: Marvellous.
3: I suppose what I really like, Cathal, is that, you know, Kate's memory will never be forgotten, and her name will never be forgotten. We know that for sure, but a lovely touch that the Kate Moran name is on that cup in a championship that she won to Ireland.
5: I think it was very fitting for Kate, you know, that, you know, at under 16, like, we had the happiest of times and marvellous times, and no doubt those girls will have it here. And we'd like to thank you all, Tommy, you especially as well. You've been so good and kind to us, and always remembering our beautiful Kate, and to everyone, like, you know, everyone in Galway and across the country, Camogie, hurling, all our friends, you know. So we're doing our best, and we're very thankful for all the support that we have gotten, and we're awful thankful to you all, Tommy.
3: Absolutely.
5: And
3: well,
5: Kate,
3: you know,
5: is what is in our hearts every day.
3: Absolutely. And the Camogie Association, of course, are breaking away from protocol this year now. They're going to allow the Moran family to present the cup. I think, Cathal, we'll let you go down there and get ready to present it, and thanks for talking
5: thanks
3: to us, Cathal.
5: Thank you very much, gentlemen.
3: Thank you very much indeed.
5: Thank you.
3: Wonderful words there from Cathal Moran as he goes down to get ready to present the All-Ireland under 16A Cup, and be a couple of presentations as well. But Imelda, it's to bring a tear to your eye there talking to Cathal. A very emotional time, I suppose, one of the most emotional times we've worked together on as well. When you see that, you know, how tears in Cathal Moran's eyes, and but at the same time, very proud, and very proud that the cup was named in Kate's honour in a competition that she won twice herself.
4: Oh, absolutely, you know, and I suppose he spoke so fond there of the support that he that the family have got, and, you know, only rightly so. But what a very special and emotional time it is now, as we see the cup being handed, Kate Moran Cup being handed over to the Galway captains.
2: Yeah, beautiful moment, and that cup was handed over, and we'll be bringing you those speeches after this.
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14: A Centra breakfast rolls like a hurley. It's all about the grip. Hold it wrong and everything falls apart on you. But get a proper grip on it. Firm, steady, two hands, plus a frank and honest coffee.

0: reaction from the player of the match, Orna Dunn, and from Goy under 16 manager, Brian Griffin. But before I do, I'm just going to update you what else is happening. Cork leading Kerry by 11 points to 10 in the Munster Senior Football Final. Also, just to go to rugby and the women's Six Nations, the under 21 Six Nations, in fact, I'm just going to get to that. Ireland are leading Wales by 7 points to 5, but Ireland are down to 14 players, a deliberate knock-on according to the referee, and Wales got themselves a penalty and the Irish player got yellow carded for her troubles, but so far nothing happening there. I'm going to go back to my, go to Mike Rafferty as well, because that FAI Junior Cup game is now in full swing. The meeting of as I am looking at the screen in front of me, Knocknacara are in action, of course, against Newmarket Celtic from the Clare League. And Newmarket Celtic, of course, won this particular cup back in 2023. I can tell you, in the other game that's on at the moment, though, Colga are involved in this one against Coleraine, and it is currently scoreless in that game with, as I look at it, what, 23 minutes gone in the first half. So it's scoreless between Colga and Coleraine, that game being played in Durrow in Offaly. But Mike Rafferty, I'm going to come to you not into Capa Park as Knocknacara taking on Newmarket Celtic. What's the latest?
1: Yeah, same score here, John. Still scoreless, but really, Newmarket Celtic could be two up. They had two early opportunities. One in effort is a player for them up front called Owen Hayes. He would be an Irish international. Little shot coming up, surely, yeah, for Knocknacara. That's blocked. He would be an Irish junior international, so he's certainly a player of quality. But he had a shot that came back off a post, and just a couple of moments later, Knocknacara tried to play the ball out of the back, and they had a shot over there, but that's offside. But and it was Daryl Leahy who probably should have finished it. Just a little bit of composure required, but he blasted that over the bar. From now, as would be expected, I mean, Knocknacara play in the championship here, which would be equivalent of one division down. But you know, Newmarket Celtic, the Premier League winners in Clare, won this competition 3 years ago, so one would expect there to be a gulf in class between the two teams and the standard at which they play. But Knocknacara are certainly holding their own. They're the corner over on the far side, and Mikey Mulry probably should have hit the target with a header. Had a bit, we call it a bit of a free header, but never really got any power into it, and it was eventually cleared. Now it's the Clare side who are enjoying, if there is a wind advantage, it's probably blowing across the pitch a little bit, but it's certainly very much in their favour. But you know, Knocknacara obviously cock a hoop after their win in the Joe Ryan Cup last Wednesday evening. So you know, they'll feel confident that they have a young team. They're won the under 21 league without losing the game. They have won it with about 3 or 4 matches to spare. So certainly there's a little bit of youth about them, and obviously a little bit of confidence. But I think it really, on the occasion, it's probably Newmarket who are just a little bit more ability in football terms, where Knocknacara just are playing the ball around that little bit more. But John, we're just on about 27 minutes gone here in Capa Park, where the sun is shining, car park is full, and a big crowd just around the pitch watching it. And just to mention, 2 games is on next week, 2 cup finals on Tuesday night. It's the latest cup final, Barnet na Forbacha. Ollie Mullins here beside me is very much involved in that, and they're playing Cusharraga, a bit of a Connemara derby and that. And the Schweppes Cup final on Thursday night between Tuam Celtic and East Galway United. I'm sure Tuam have had big days before, but East Galway United, of course, out to Kiltormer side. This is their shall we say first really big day out at adult level in AM&DC Park, so it's a big occasion for both teams on Tuesday and Thursday night. But here, almost coming up to the half hour mark in Capa Park, it's still Knocknacara nil, Newmarket Celtic nil.
0: Thanks for that, Mike. Back for more from Mike in a little while. We're keeping an eye on Colga and Coleraine, by the way, as well, still scoreless after 26 minutes in that game. But let's go back to Galway's under 16 All-Ireland Camogie win, and I did promise you the speeches from Cara Giblin, Ciara Doyle and Ciara Mullins. Here they are.
2: First of all, I'd like to thank our opponents, Kilkenny. It's been such a tough battle throughout the whole campaign, and nothing but respect for you as a team. Fair play to you. And in the replay, there was nothing between us, so thank you so much. And I wish the best to you when you're on the floor, and we'll see you in the future. 3 cheers for Kenny. Hip hip.
3: Hooray!
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2: To the referees and match officials, thank you so much. Today wouldn't be possible without you today, and I know it's a tough job before.

0: Fair play to your class. Thanks. And a special word to the ground staff here today. The pitch was immaculate. It was unreal. So thank you so much for here and last week as well. Thank you. A quick word to all the clubs and all the pitches. We were there through this whole campaign. Every pitch we have been training was unreal. Great, great. I know the pitches are bad throughout the year, but you kept it good for us. Thank you so much. To our main sponsor, Kirby, I want to thank you. Today wouldn't be possible without the food and the jerseys and the gear. So I'd like to thank Kirby for the big sponsorship you do throughout the year. Thank you.
1: Cara Giblin, the first of the joint captains,
2: the
1: handing
2: Moran
1: over.
2: Cup as a player, both from Athenry and Galway, is an incredibly proud moment. Kate represents everything we were taught: passion, courage, commitment, and love for Camogie. I hope we've honoured her memory today in the way we've played, the way we've stood together, and the pride we've shown in wearing the colours. To our S&C coach, the man we've all had nightmares about when we saw him setting up his cones, James, thank you. To our medical support, you kept us on the road with all the bumps and bruises. Alan and Oren, thank you very much. To our management team, our coaches and our mentors, Alicia, TJ, Shane, Paul, Jacinta and Frank, thank you so much. And finally, to our manager, Brian Griffin, a huge thank you. Together, you've all set the standard from day one. You challenged us, believed in us and helped us to improve every single week. You gave us confidence, structure and a clear means of what it means to be part of a team. You taught us that hard work, honesty and respect matter just as results. This achievement reflects your dedication and commitment as much as it does ours, and we greatly thank you. To our parents and families, we honestly couldn't do this without you. Thank you for the lifts of training, the early mornings, the late evenings, the washing of jerseys and the endless encouragement. Thank you for standing on the sideline in the rain, the wind and the cold, and for supporting us no matter what the result. Your belief, patience and pride mean everything to us, and we hope today gives you something back for all of that. To our clubs and coaches back home, thank you. Everything we have achieved today started at home, on our local pitches, with volunteer coaching and encouraging and giving players opportunities. We're proud to represent our clubs and grateful for the foundation you've given us. Thank you.
1: So it's being handed over by Ciara Doyle to Ciara Mullins.
3: This championship, thank you for providing these opportunities at underage level. Days like today inspire young players and create memories that last a lifetime. To our supporters, whether you travelled with us, watched from the stands or followed from home, thank you. The encouragement, noise and support lifted us at key moments and we felt it throughout the match. Finally, to this group of players, what a team. The commitment, determination, friendship and respect within this panel have been incredible all year. We've trained hard, supported each other through tough moments and celebrated the good ones together. Winning an All-Ireland is something special, but doing it with this group make it even more meaningful. We are extremely proud to be under 16 All-Ireland champions and honoured to represent our county clubs and our families. Thank you for all sharing this unforgettable day with us. We will see you back in Galway for celebrations. Grand Mila Mahagwev, Galway
1: Abay! Yeah, brilliant speech. Absolutely brilliant. Not just one, but three brilliant speeches from Cara Giblin. Just make sure I've got the names out. Cara Giblin, Ciara Doyle and Ciara Mullins. Well done indeed, one and all. But we're not finished yet, because now let's hear from Tommy Devan as he spoke to player of the match Orna Dunn and manager Brian Griffin.
4: Yeah, I'm absolutely over the moon. We've tried all year and this is our goal, and it's just a great way to finish it.
5: Tell us, Orna, about, you know, it was a lot different, I think, to the drawn game, because there was less scores and it was a lot closer. And but you only went in at half time. You must have felt good, a point down with the breeze to come in the second half.
4: We knew, like, if we played to our potential, we could win it, because, like, they had the breeze in the first half, and there's nothing in it really, though. Like, we were lucky enough in the first match to get out, like, with the draw, and we just kind of regrouped, and we knew we had the potential to win it. So
5: I'd say you fairly torture your fellow defenders in that training when you go at them, because you've only one thing on your mind when you get a ball, and that's go for goal and the back of the net. Do you like scoring?
4: I do.
5: Orna, congratulations. We'll let you go and celebrate. You are the Galway BFM
4: Thanks
5: player
4: so
5: of the
4: much.
5: match. Congratulations.
4: Thank you.
5: Well, the man beside me now is a very happy man, I know that for sure, and a relieved man as well after last weekend. It was a draw the first day, but today Galway ultimately came good. Brian Griffin, congratulations. Back to back All Ireland under 16 A champions. That sounds nice, doesn't it?
6: Absolutely, Tommy. Look, we probably got out of jail the last day, you know what I mean? We went away, we had a good think about it. You can see we made some changes. They really, really did work. We probably snuffed out their two top players, 10 and 12, which made a huge difference. But just the work rate of the girls, it went up 50% there today. They just had the proper attitude. We knew during the week the way they looked back at the game. They were disappointed with many aspects of it, but you know what? But they came out there today, they said they put everything on the line, and they did. And like you were talking to Orna there, there isn't a day gone by she hasn't stuck a goal or two. She's an outstanding young lady, a brilliant player. She never gives up, so she epitomises what we're all about.
5: We were talking off air there, Brian. We were saying, you know, you can go through that team, those that started, those that came on, those that were chomping at the bit to come on beside you over there as well. It was a wonderful scene here in the last 5 or 10 minutes. I'd say any of the substitutes that were left were dying to get on there to be part of that, but individually, but collectively, this was really, really proud day for Galway Camogie, and proud for yourself as a manager, but the whole setup at that under 16A level.
6: Look, Tommy, you know what I mean, that when you can get them, we had a few little small tactics, we don't overdo that with them, you know what I mean. But you know, they stuck to it. They knew what they had to do. We had Caitlin Hines there coming in on number 10 or 12. They had paused hell the last day, and she just took over there, and Nessa went wing back. Little changes we made, and the girls just stuck to their task. They're brilliant kids, they're brilliant players, the heart and determination. Look at it, it's what Galway Camogie should be about. We work hard, you know what I mean? We have ability in Galway at all sports, Tommy, you know that yourself, but if we add a bit of steel to it, we can be unbeatable.
5: I just thought, you know, in that second half in particular, Kilkenny were going to run at Galway as much as hitting it in long. Your defence was immense, like Kate at 2, Willana at 3, Aoife at 4. You know, you can pick, you know, we don't want to be picking them all out, because they're all going to get a mention anyway at some stage, because they're all part of it. But there was some great performances, Katie and Maya in the middle of the field. How much work did Katie and Maya get through? Like,
6: unbelievable. Like, if Katie went back there in the last 15 minutes, she sat back deep and came out so many balls. Jesus, the first half she went down there, she was actually getting sick, the poor devil. So we were like, we don't need this. But look at ourselves and Maya, dude, they're 100%ers. Maya will just work, her heart's on her sleeve every day she goes out, Tommy. And the forwards worked really hard. They tracked back, they closed down the space for Kilkenny, especially in the first half. We decided we'd go into the breeze, we'd really get stuck into this and try and come in at half time in a good position. You know, we did. We came in, I think, where we were a point down at half time, Tommy. No, I know it took us 15 minutes in the second half, even with that breeze, to get a handle on it. But once we opened up inside, we got ball delivered inside, Orna inside. What's her name? I forget the names in the half them now at this stage, Tommy. But all those forwards inside, once they got ball, they were dangerous, you know. So look, I'm delighted, Tommy. We're all Ireland champions, and that's what we came here today to try to achieve, and we've done it.
5: Finally, I can't let the moment go without talking about the Moran family, who are just making their way from Burr here now. Presented the Kate Moran Cup today, winning the under 16 All Ireland, but winning in the year when the cup was named after a girl that won it twice, but it sadly is no longer with us. It's an emotional day, but it's a lovely to be ringing that cup back.
6: Look, you think of the Morans all the time, you know what I mean? It was 2022, it was a desperate time for everyone, especially for the family. And you know, to have Cathal and Mary there today to present the cup is brilliant. You know, it's the first time it's been won, and it's won by Galway. It's coming back to Galway, and you know what? You can take a visit to the Moran household at some stage as well, Tommy.
5: Brian, we're going to let you go. Congratulations once again is all I can say. You've put in a tremendous effort with these girls this year again to go back to back at under 16 level in a year where Galway were beaten by Kilkenny and minor and under 23. We stopped the rot, and hopefully we'll have bigger things to come in the year as well. Brian Griffin, congratulations, thanks for talking to us, and we'll let you go and enjoy.
6: Thank you very much, Tommy.
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1: You're very welcome back to the programme. Right, let's give you a half-time on Cork and Kerry in the Munster final. Stephen Gleeson.
14: It's been a really exciting first half of football here in Killarney, and Cork lead Kerry 13 points to 10 at the break. It's been end-to-end stuff here, with Cork playing with a strong breeze in the first half, and they push it to good use early on. The Rebels went at a blistering pace and raced into a 6 points to one lead after 7 minutes, which included a fantastic Brian O'Driscoll two-pointer that got the huge crowd vocal. David Clifford then struck his first for Kerry before another Cork two-pointer from Sean McDonald this time. Led by Clifford though, Kerry grew into the game and the teams were level at 9 points apiece by the 25th minute. Then Chris Oak-Jones and Colin O'Callaghan struck one apiece as Kerry kept attacking with poise. Both sides had goal chances go a begging, but a Stephen Sherlock 45 and a tidy finish from Mark Cronin means that Cork are 3 points clear at the break here. 13 points for Cork, 10 for Kerry. Stephen Gleeson here in Killarney.
1: Let's find out what's happening in Hyde Park. I'm looking at TV pictures. I'm seeing lots of hats and no umbrellas. Jonathan Higgins, it looks like it's going to be a good day for Connacht final.
15: Yeah, it's like you would say, almost like the good old days. John, welcome everyone for the first time here to Roscommon. Although, just gone a little bit cloudy and chilly in the last couple of moments as a layer of cloud cover has come in. But prior to then, really, as I touched on, driving through Roscommon earlier on, really like a throwback to the good old days. The town has been wedged since early an hour. A lot of people have made the trip down early to try and get a good vantage point, and that will be needed today because it is a sold-out Dr. Hyde Park as well. You even got a couple of tickets this morning, Gareth. There are messages for tickets in the morning as well. Haven't had that bit of excitement for a Connacht final in quite some time. The pitch as well. We had a little stroll out of there. You'll see a video posted on our socials in the next little while. But it is like a carpet. It is like a golf course at times out there. So certainly there can be no excuses made in terms of the playing surface. There is a little bit of a breeze, although it's nearly turned around in the last 20 minutes or so. Initially it had been, and it's pretty much primarily still coming the same way as the ball breeze kind of comes in off the graveyard end. And pretty much, Gareth, the corner, as we look out from the main stand, looking across the graveyard, it's going from right to left diagonally. So as we touched on there when we were pitch side, towards the scoreboard end, the town goal end, a little bit of an in-swinger will curl over nicely with that breeze. But first of all, before we get into the nuts and bolts of it, it really has the feel
16: of a Connacht final weekend. A lot have been talked in the build-up about the draw being made, and we're already looking at the next round of fixtures, etc. But you get in it, you get the buzz, and this is what Gaelic football is all about.
17: Absolutely. I think if you're an intercounty footballer training through the winter months, these are the days you live in hope for. And fortunately for Roscommon and Mayo, they're both here today. They'll have a defining say on who is the 2026 Connacht Football Champion winners. Galway striving for five, Roscommon looking to break that duct for the first time since 2019. Huge players on show, fully stacked squads for both teams. So we're really in for a thriller, I think, Jonathan.
16: Yeah, it certainly has all the hallmarks. We touched on the history. Let's get that done and dusted, I suppose, that conversation, because it is a conversation that has played a huge part even in terms of pre-match and all the buzz all week. The drive for five, only been done once before in Galway's history. That's all the way back in 1960. And then Roscommon on their own side, they're looking for the clean sweep. They've got the two victories at the minor and under 20 grade in Tuam Stadium. Friday night they were victorious over Galway in Tuam Stadium in the minor game, and then a week and a half ago now, maybe a bit more, that kind of smash and grab in extra time victory over a highly fancied Mayo side. That really is the victory, combined, as we touched on, with the senior victory over Mayo as well, has absolutely manic fever pitch in the whole of Roscommon.
17: Yeah, and I think double up on that, Jonathan. Myself and yourself, we're down here towards early January in St. Bridget's, Connacht Football Champions as well, such a huge club outfit. They have so many players returning to this Roscommon setup that will be influential today in the likes of Rory Fallon and Brian Stack. So Roscommon certainly on the crest of a wave, between minors, under 20s going so well, their seniors right in top form. When you look, they went over to New York and shot 522 to 110, such an impressive manner in how they dismantled New York. And it's not that easy a proposition when you have travel logistics etc. logged in, and then you have them going to McHale Park and racking up 225 to 118 against Mayo. They've put down a huge foundation for a huge season under their new manager Mark Dowd. So yeah, interesting to see how can they back it up today, Jonathan.
16: We won't go too deep into the team news right now, because look, we're expecting possible changes. That's the murmurs going around for what you can believe for now as well, but let's focus on that when we have full confirmation, because otherwise it's all hearsay. But just like look at one facet of the game, and it probably is one facet of the whole of modern Gaelic football at the moment, kickouts. You look at the stats in pure raw cold non-emotion of Mayo versus Roscommon, there wasn't really much difference in terms of who won what out of each other, but what I think it was 6 extra that Roscommon won off the Mayo kickout. I think they got 110 off. That's huge amount of scores without stating the obvious. We saw even in the Leitrim game how the game just swung back to Leitrim's perspective from a stray kickout, and then the momentum that goes with that. Such a key part of the modern game, and going to be such a key part of the Connacht final as well.
17: Yeah, and you mentioned the word momentum, Jonathan. It's such a hard place to be when you're trying to break that momentum when a team is high pressing you on your own kick out, and they are, you know, it gives either side a huge platform to transition really quickly if they put boot to ball and get it inside to their inside forward line, where there is 3v3 and there is opportunities to isolate quality forwards in there. So kick outs, absolutely, they'll be huge. Breaking ball will be huge. Dirty ball, you know, that middle eight between athleticism, speed. You know, we look back at Galway against Leitrim. Leitrim didn't press the Galway kick out for 10 minutes at the start of the game. Galway transitioned quite comfortably. Then Leitrim decided to press up high, and it was a total different ball game for Conor Flaherty and even Conor Gleeson when he came on for that 15-20 minute period. If you are set up really well structurally on the opposition kick out, you have a huge opportunity to get a high score in return off that.
16: Well, that's the scene starting to be set here in Dr. Hyde Park, John. The crowd already starting to swarm its way in. I'm looking across in the terrace, and there is a fair scatter of people already. A good few people. I saw people here from quite early as well, just taking ownership of a couple of the prime seats down in the front of the stand here as well. The scene is well and truly set, John. It is the Connacht final. It's a Galway versus Roscommon, and the drive for five will hopefully continue today, but a huge afternoon awaits.
1: Thank you very much, Jonathan and Gareth Bradshaw. Just to mention, Kerry have got a goal in the last couple of minutes, so they now lead Cork by, well, I was going to say they still lead Cork by 111 to 13 points. Cork had a rather poor effort, just going to the left of the post and wide, so they've got 40 minutes played in that game. And going to the FAI Junior Cup now, which should be half time. Mike Rafferty in the game between Knocknacara and Newmarket Celtic. What's the latest there?
18: Yeah, half time, John, and it's still scoreless. The lesser rated, shall I say, Knocknacarra has certainly have looked comfortable for the duration of this game. Certainly, it is the Clare champions who went closest to a breakthrough on two occasions when Owen Hayes hit a post and Darragh Leahy fired over for a good opportunity. But apart from that, they haven't really overworked young Carroll in goals for Knocknacarra. He did a great punch from a corner a couple of minutes ago under a little bit of pressure. But he's dealt competently that anything that has came their way. And, you know, the defensive cover with Ring Kelly and Dean Lighton and Mike Mullery has been quite solid. They haven't created an awful lot. They did have a free header. That Mullery did have a free header for a corner that he probably should have hit the target with, and they did have another corner on another occasion, but they're not really offering much of a threat as an attacking force. But then one would expect that Newmarket would do the majority of the attacking in this game. Now, as I mentioned, Newmarket had whatever wind advantage was going in the first half, well, will be with Salt Hill in the second half. It's flowing sort of across the pitch, but certainly in favour of Knocknacarra in the second half. So Knocknacarra will be boosted by what they have achieved in this first 45 minutes, and they can certainly only build confidence on that. Newmarket Celtic look competent, but they don't look anything outstanding either. But so at half time here in Capa Park, it's Knocknacarra 0, Newmarket Celtic 0.
1: And I've good news for Colga supporters, because they've gone 1-0 up on Coolrane in their FAI Junior Cup game. Greeny with the goal, Neil Greeny with the goal on 45 minutes, right on the stroke of half time, and they lead by a goal to nil away from home to Coleraine in Duro. So great news for Colga. They may find themselves into the last 32 of the FAI Junior Cup, and must say Knocknacarra still in with a shout as well of going through as they are scoreless with Newmarket Celtic. Okay, I did tell you that we would run another cash splash competition in this hour. I know I'm leaving it to 3:09, but we're going to let this one run till about 3:20. And if you fancy being in with 108 chances to win possibly €1,000 tomorrow, or, well, a share overall of €40,000, then you know what you have to do. And some of you have been doing it even in between the last competition and this one. So all entries are going to go into the hat for this. If you fancy doing it, you've got a chance to win 6 tickets, which are worth €50. To the cash splash that starts tomorrow, and the ticket stays in for every draw. One ticket gives you 18 chances to win. So, as I say, do the maths, and we'll give you 6 of them. So 6, 18 is 108 chances to win. And you're listening every day to hear the latest winners and find out if it's your name that's been called. Well, if it's your name that's called now in this particular run, you will get, the one person will get 6 tickets, and they'll be in with a chance, a first draw tomorrow. We've got €1,000 to give away Monday to Friday, so the €10 that you, if you decide to buy them, could land you a fantastic cash prize. Go to the website, by the way, goibfm.ie, for chances to enter, and also for all terms and conditions. And all you have to do is text, well, actually WhatsApp, please WhatsApp, cash splash along with your name. I need your name. 086-3833-553. So cash splash along with your name to 086-3833-553. We'll pick one winner around about 3:20. From now on, it's going to be all about Galway and Roscommon in the Connacht Senior Football Final, and Gaelic games in general. Let's bring you a couple of full times in the Tailteann Cup. It's finished Tipperary 17 points, Sligo 1 goal and 12. In the Joe McDonagh Cup, Antrim 1-22, London 4 goals and 9 points. I'm going to do the maths now. 3 fours are 12, 12 and 9 is 21. So Antrim winning that by 4 points. In the All-Ireland Minor Football Championship, this was Tier 3. Carlow 5-23, Kilkenny 1 goal and 5 points, a full-time score in that one. Let's go to other games that are happening in Gaelic games right now that are, in fact, on as I speak. Kerry 1-12, Cork 13 points is a latest score in that one. Let's move to other games that are on, and just to go to the Tailteann Cup, where it's Antrim 3-14, Carlow 2-14, 14 minutes left in that match. Staying with the Tailteann Cup, Laois 1-15, Wicklow 6 points. London have got off to an explosive start against Waterford. They've scored 4 goals. It's 4-1 to 4 points, the latest score in that game right now. And moving back to, I'm just trying to see if I can actually get the goal scorers for London. I can. The first goal came from Joseph McGill after just a minute. Shea Rafter got the second after nine. Jim Davis after 19. And David Goulson got the fourth goal for London after 32 minutes. Waterford had Alan Dunwoody black carded. They did get, I was going to say they got a goal themselves, but they didn't. Elsewhere, let's go to Sligo Tipperary. We've given you that one. Tipperary winning that 17 points to 12. Fermanagh Longford gets underway at 3 p.m. Hurling, of course, you've got Offaly and Kilkenny throwing in at 3 o'clock, so 5 minutes from now in the Leinster Championship. Antrim have beaten London 122 to 49 in the Joe McDonagh Cup. And in ladies football in the Ulster Championship, this is a halftime score. Tyrone 1-7, Armagh 5 points. In Leinster halftime, Dublin 4 points, Meath 2 points. Only 6 points scored between the two sides. And full time, Kerry 116, Cork 8 points, Waterford 12 points, Tipperary 8 points. In the Leinster Junior, Carlo 4-9, Offaly 1-8, and Longford 5-25, Kilkenny a point. So, and that game is just over. It's down as a full time. So, even though it was meant to be a 2 o'clock throw in, maybe the game has been just concluded there. But that's the way it stands at the moment in inter-county Gaelic games. And as I've told you, Cal got a goal up already. So get them in, get the entries in. Cash Splash, WhatsApp, please, to 086-3833-553. I need your name to go with it. Right, we'll see if any of the half times are coming, are in the Premier League. They are Aston Villa Burnley. And this was an interesting one, Peter Smith.
19: Burnley 1, Aston Villa 1. Burnley took a 9th-minute lead when Villa keeper Emiliano Martins parried a Leslie Ogechukwu shot into the path of Jadon Antony, who gleefully fired in the rebound. But it took a sense of injustice to spark Villa into life. They thought they'd levelled when Ollie Watkins headed in the Morgan Rogers cross from short range, only for VAR to decree that the tip of Watkins' boot was marginally offside. Shortly after, their headed goal did count when Ross Barkley directed in a bending corner from John McGinn. Half time, Burnley 1, Aston Villa 1.
1: Very quickly, go to Nottingham Forest, Newcastle, and Diori.
20: Nottingham Forest 0, Newcastle 0. No goals, but both sides have had chances to pull ahead. It was Forest that started with a back five, but they were swamped by the Magpies. They couldn't make the superiority count, though. Eventually, Vitor Pereira changed to a back four, and Forest began to take control. Back when particularly was dangerous down the right. Pope couldn't deal with this cross into the box. He recovered well, though, to block Jaya Cunha's follow-up from close quarters. Newcastle, though, their best moment saw Voltimada feeding Nasula one-on-one with Selves, but the Belgian keeper narrowed the angles and did a decent save in the end. Half-time at the City Ground, Nottingham Forest 0, Newcastle 0.
1: Crystal Palace 1, Everton 1. Joshua Ladonker.
21: Crystal Palace 1, Everton 1. A really entertaining half of Premier League action. Everton racing to lead in the 6th minute via James Tarkowski. A header down from a Dewsbury Hall corner. Then became a flurry of opportunities for Crystal Palace to level through Walton's shot that was saved well by Pickford. Richards had a few headers from corners, but it was a bit of a Lassar for his 8th Premier League goal that found the breakthrough and level for Palace. A lovely, cool, low strike into the bottom corner. Everton nearly retook the lead late on. Tarkowski had a header go wide. Play four at the break at Selhurst Park. Crystal Palace 1, Everton 1.
1: Kerry 1-15, Cork 14 points, 48 minutes gone in the Munster Senior Football Final. Commercial break. We'll be looking forward to Galway and Roscommon after the news.
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5: It's 3 o'clock. Good afternoon. I'm Ellen Butler. Iran has sent its response to the most recent US plans aimed at ending the more than 2 months long war. An Iranian news agency says Tehran's reply has been given to mediators in Pakistan. Those reports only say the focus at this stage is on ending the conflict. They don't include details of what's in the response. Two Irish passengers from a cruise ship hit by a hantavirus outbreak are to be flown home today. All passengers and crew are being tested and evacuated from the MV Honduras after it docked in Tenerife earlier. The government here is sending a plane to repatriate the two Irish citizens who will be then quarantined. Thomas Hoffman is from the European Centre for Disease Prevention and Control.
6: Shuttled by buses to the airport, directly taken to their home countries by special flights only for those passengers. And when they arrive in their home countries, they return to their home, but depending on the home country's policy, stay in isolation.
5: Investigations are underway to establish the cause of a major fire in Waterford City. Firefighters from across the county were called to the scene at the old jute factory site in Tyker yesterday evening. No injuries were reported, but the building has suffered extensive damage. Among the many businesses affected is the Waterford Centre of Music, which is run by the Upton family.
26: One of our students, her granddad, lives down the road, and her mom rang Jean, and Jean rang me. We were like, oh, it'll be fine, and came down. It's literally up in smoke. It's nuts. It's just gone.
5: A new report reveals the scale of drug-related intimidation across the country, with children both targeted and involved in carrying out threats. Daniel Pitcher has the details.
27: A new report from Drive Project has found drug-related intimidation is affecting communities nationwide. More than 1,000 cases were recorded over the past 2 years, including 44 involving children under 17. 13 of those children are still in school. The report also found that 23 children were involved in carrying out intimidation. Cocaine was linked to almost 60% of cases, while just 1 in 10 incidents were reported to Gardaí. Researchers say fear of reprisal, stigma and lack of support are major factors behind underreporting.
5: Labour will be seeking legal advice after its Galway West by-election candidate was not invited to an RTE TV debate. Labour councillor Helen Ogbu was not included as the party had not secured enough first preference votes in Galway West in the last general election. However, a recent Irish Times TG Cahir opinion poll puts Ogbu in third place to win the seat. Labour leader Ivana Bacik says they're exploring all of their options.
28: We are very disappointed that councillor Helen Ogbu is being denied airtime. She is the only left-wing candidate in Galway who was already an elected representative. She was elected a councillor in 2024. She is now, as we know, the leading left candidate, coming third in the Irish Times Ipsos poll, and yet RTE have seen fit to rule her out of their TV coverage of the debate. So we've made an objection to RTE in the strongest possible terms, and we're now considering all our options.
5: A shareholder in PTSB is taking a High Court challenge over the bank's planned sale to Austrian lender BAWAG. The investor claims ordinary shareholders should get a separate vote on the deal instead of having their votes combined with the government's majority stake. Business Post journalist Donal McNamee says the legal challenge could have major implications for the deal.
29: So he wants the remaining 42.5% roughly of shareholders to have their own meeting where they can vote in favour of the deal or against it. If the court was to rule in his favour, it would need 75% of the minority shareholders. That would change the calculation quite significantly for the likelihood or possibility of the transaction going through.
5: And Graham Norton and Philippa Dunn are among the Irish nominated for the TV BAFTAs tonight. The presenter and comedian is up in the entertainment category for the Graham Norton show, while Philippa is nominated in the actress in a comedy category for her role in Amandaland. And that's your news update at 4 minutes past three.
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1: So you're very welcome back to the programme, and like I said, you can do that. You can go to the website, which I'd recommend you to do. 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You can buy one for a tenner or six for 50. Each ticket gives you 18 chances to win, and wish the very best of luck. €1,000 being given away tomorrow as part of a share of €40,000 that's been handed out. So if you want to be part of the Cash Splash, then go and do it. Or you can just do what a lot of people have done, a couple of hundred in fact, fair play, have done in the last hour or so, and that is WhatsApp the name, WhatsApp the words, Cash Splash, CASHSPLASH, WhatsApp that word and your name, because I need that. 0863833553. One lucky winner is going to get six tickets, and the tickets will be in the draw from now on for the entirety of it. So that's it. Last call on that, to be very honest with you. We'll be going back to Hyde Park to Jonathan and Garth in a few minutes' time. But before I do that, we're going to be previewing, of course, hearing from the Galway and Roscommon camps ahead of the Connacht final. We're also updating you on what else is going on. And it's currently Ireland 12, Wales 12 in the women's under 21 Six Nations. And Galway United, well, I was going to say Galway United had just taken the lead against Lisburn. They had, and Lisburn have just equalised. It's 1-1 after just 6 minutes. I'm just following the play from the for the goal. It was looked like a pretty simple enough back pass back to the goalkeeper. Keeper controls it, doesn't catch it properly, has left in no man's land, and is lobbed for the equaliser. It's Galway United 1, Lisburn 1 in the All-Ireland Cup. There's 6 minutes gone in the first half of that game. Also, staying with soccer, of course, the FAI Junior Cup matches are ongoing, and latest we have on all of those games, Colgate off to a great start and still do, leading thanks to Neil Greeney's goal after 45 minutes. It's 1-0. They are leading Coolrane in Durrow in Offaly. Meanwhile, it is still second half underway. Newmarket, Celtic and Knocknacar games been played in Kappa Park, and Knocknacar lead that. Sorry, no, they don't. It's level. Nil all. Sorry, I don't want to give you a heart attack. Knocknacar nil, Newmarket nil after 53 minutes of that. A couple of other games in the FAI Junior Cup. Remember, this is the last 64 of the competition, the first national round. Tully United are 1-0 up on Hibernians. Kilmallock 3-1 on Fort Rangers. Mungret lead Montpellier by a goal to nil. Rathkeel 2-1 up on Killarney Celtic. Arrow Harps from Sligo. This is in the old Sligo clash, actually. Arrow Harps 2, Riverstown 0. Latest score in that. Evergreen from Kilkenny 1, Kildare Town 0. The Bush Celtic Villa game, late kickoff. And Fort Celtic 1, Mullingar Athletic 1. As we mentioned, Colga 1, Coolrane 0. Castlebar Celtic 1, Knockmitten United 0. And in another, Ballyhane from Mayo are now 2-0 up on Mavida, and the game between Knockahinney Celtic and St. Michael's has just kicked off. So they're all the games in the FAI Junior Cup. I'm going to go back to Mike Rafferty in just a moment to get the latest on how that one is actually panning out. And fair play, thank you all for your entries. They are all going into the hat. I'm closing the lines in 12 minutes. So you've got 12 minutes to get the word Cash Splash and your name in to 0863833553. We're going to go back to Mike Rafferty and find out more on the Knocknacar Newmarket Celtic game, where it is scoreless at the moment. Kerry 116, Cork 14 points, latest score in that. quick look back at the rugby as well, where Ireland under-21s, remember Ireland have won their opening two matches. Well, hold on, there might just be in for another one because they're on the Welsh line as I speak. Fast ball handed back out. Could they be over the line for the try that would give them the lead? And three wins out of three. Remember, they've beaten Italy and they've beaten England in the women's under-21 Six Nations. Six players from Galwegians involved in this Irish squad, and all of them playing spectacularly well, it must be said. And they're driving towards the Welsh line now as I speak. I'll keep an eye on it. Mike Rafferty, I'll come to you. Any changes in the scores in Cappagh Park?
9: No change so far, John. We're just on the 11th minute. We'll just stay with this because of the free kick outside the... Well, it's well out there, about 30 metres out for Salt Hill, not Nakara. They've certainly started comfortably. Nil all at half-time, obviously. They've started well and they created the only chance of the half so far because of a young Cleary who got to the byline on the right-hand side, full of a free kick, drilled in low. Oh, just hit in low, but I suppose, obviously, that was... Rather than a cross, that was an attempt. I think that was young Bly... over on the far side that got that shot on target. But the only other chance they had was it was Cleary who got to the ball and pulled the ball back, and it was Josh Hickey who sort of let fly with his left foot, but he really got no power into it, and the ball was completely held by Newmarket goalkeeper Shane Cusack. Now, if memory, Shane Cusack is a name that I'm very familiar with. I think he certainly would have played League of Ireland football in times past. So he's certainly an excellent goalkeeper from Newmarket's point of view. But John, nothing really spectacular to report. I think one of the item of note is that the management on both sides, of course, we're familiar with Jimmy Nolan and Derek Rogers, our manager and assistant here in Knocknacarra. Derek is also the head coach in that capacity as well, helping out with this team. But the manager for Newmarket Celtic is Alan Goff, who, of course, was, shall we say, a renowned goalkeeper in years past, and indeed would have played at Galway United and would have been teammates with some of the boys. But, John, we're on 12 minutes gone, 57 minutes gone here in Cappagh Park. It's Knocknacarra nil, Newmarket Celtic nil.
1: Thanks for that, Mike. Galway United have gone 2-1 up. Eavian Donnelly, by the way, got the opener for Galway United. No word on who the Lisburn goal scorer is, but from what I am seeing, and I need to just double check, if that second goal does count for Galway United, because I'm not looking at it here, but according to my screen, yes, it is the case. Let's see the story of it. Ball that came in actually in the penalty area, edge of the penalty area. She walked, went through two defenders and crossed the ball over, and to be honest with you, as easy a tap in as you're going to see all day. Way too easy for Galway United, but they don't care because Galway United women are 2-1 up now on Lisburn Rangers in the women's in the All-Ireland Cup. Again, back to the FAI Junior Cup to see if there's any change regarding the meeting of Colga and Coolrane. And yes, there is. And the news is, it's Neil Greaney again. 2-0. Colga now lead Coolrane from Offaly in the FAI Junior Cup. They are very close to making the last 32 of the competition. Cork and Kerry is getting interesting as well. Goal for Cork. So it's now Kerry 1-17. Cork 1 goal and 14 points. And they have got 10 minutes to go in the Munster Senior Football Final. As I'm watching Galway United, they are really putting pressure on the Lisburn defence right now. They have an opportunity to make it 3, but it's been cleared. It looks like it's going to go out for a corner in the women's X. Oh, just as it shot back, went to the right of the post and took a deflection, but has gone out, and the referee has given a goal kick. Ireland 17, Wales 12 in the women's under-21 Six Nations. 47 minutes gone in that game. And Kerry having a couple of injury problems. One of the players is actually going off. But anyway, listen, that's the way that's all going. It's now going to be a case of from now until we get close to 4 o'clock, of course, live coverage of Galway and Roscommon in the Connacht final from 4:15. But let's hear from the Galway camp ahead of the Connacht final. Pat Joyce spoke to the media, including our own Jonathan Higgins. And in the first of two parts, the first part he was asked, was he conscious about Galway going for 5 in a row?
10: I wouldn't say I'm a student of history, but I'm conscious of it, yeah, because we haven't never done it. Is it a driving force for us? No, it's the next game for us as far as we're concerned, you know. And again, like the 5 in a row, like we still have lads in the group going for 1 in a row, some going for 2 in a row, some going for 3 in a row. So it's that... Like, when we took on this work 7 years ago, you know, it was to make Galway more competitive, to make them reach a summit, we're still trying to do that, like, you know. And the Connacht final is a huge occasion. I've always put massive value in a Connacht final, and no matter what, it's a safety net at the minute. No, you're not out of the championship if you lose it, but I just think it's really important to win your province, because it gives you such a bounce going into the next phase, like, you know. So yeah, look, we're conscious of it, the players are conscious of it, we don't speak about it as a group saying we have to win it, we must get this or must get that. It's an opportunity for us to get it, but the challenge ahead, like, is huge, like, we know that, especially in Hyde Park to a team who was probably one of the foreign teams in the country at the minute.
11: Yeah. How impressed were you by what you seen last Sunday in the game?
10: Yeah, I was impressed, but at the same time I wasn't surprised. I know a lot of people in the quarters are kind of very, very kind of, you know, a bit surprised that Roscommon beat Mayo in Castlebar. Personally, I wasn't. I know the bookmakers of them was 3 or 4 to 1. I know a few lads at Kilmore made a few pounds out of it, but I wasn't, right, because they have good players, like, you know, and they've always had good players, Roscommon. It's just when they get the mix right together, they can be really, really hard to beat. And they got into their flow in that game as well, you know, even at half time. Since at half time in that game, because it was down at it, like, that the word there was Roscommon were going to win that game, like. And like when they got what scored 11 possessions after half time to score 10 times, like, that's a sign of a quality team, like.
12: It was noticeable in that second half for Scotland against Mayo, the midfield, the way they kind of turn score every time they seem to win a kick out, they're at least getting a shot off. How conscious are you of that sort of battle now? Because that middle third seems to be really the be all and end all sometimes in
10: games. No, it is, and the game is becoming a kick out game. Like we everyone that studies new game knows that, like, there's going to be minimum 40 kick outs in the game. So you'll get some, they'll get some. So it's how can you retain your own and try and disrupt some of theirs? It's becoming massive, like, and players nowadays are so good on the ball, like, they're so, so good on the ball that they never really give it away, and it ends up really with a shot, unless you might get an odd turnover here and there, like, you know, for intense pressure if they head down the wrong channels and stuff. But we're very conscious of that, like, we are. Like, even we played them last year in Galway, we were conscious, you know, to try and keep the ball away from them, because they have forwards that'll cause damage, yeah.
12: What are your own memories of Connacht finals or Connacht games against Roscommon, especially finals? I know there's been a few great battles when you were playing.
10: We had good memories and bad memories of them, obviously, but we always knew, like, you know, there's an old saying we had it, like, you get nothing soft in the height, and we had loads of full backs over the years that told me that from Roscommon as well, when you go down as a young lad. But, you know, always a great atmosphere in the Hyde Park, love going on. It's a fabulous surface and a pitch down there. It's nice playing on it. You used to enjoy playing out, going on there, playing it. You're testing yourself against, you know, real physicality, you know, real, you're going to get bumped off the ball, you're going to get real physicality, but within the rules, like, you know, let's be fair. But massive memories over the years playing in Roscommon, and they've had some brilliant teams, and even on Sunday, like, they have the 25-year team that won the 0-1, you know, and a lot of them fellas, like, you know, still, it meets some of them, you know, and you know, poor Don Kennedy's not with us anymore. So you remember all that stuff, like, with players, so life moves on, and yeah, when you're playing them at the time, you're huge rivals, but when you get older and a bit more wiser, you appreciate how good that team was back in 0-1 at that time, and they beat us very, very well in the first round of that championship. Luckily, we got back to get a bit of revenge in the quarter final later that year. Like, but yeah, we've had great memories and battles with invites over the years. You know, the Francie Grahans and Tommy Grahans invites, Clifford McDonald's, you know, Fergal O'Donnell, them guys, they were great players at the time.
12: The home record, well, your record in the Hyde is extremely impressive. Mayo, Galway, Roscommon tend to do better on the road against each other than at home sometimes. Why do you think that is?
10: Probably because there's probably more pressure on the home team, I think, in a lot of senses, you know. It's just, there's a bit of a kind of, I suppose, teams probably produce a bit of a siege mentality. We're heading down to their country or their town to try and win the game. And you probably put a little bit more focus on yourself, probably. It's hard to put a proper figure on it, but it's interesting, like, you know, that we probably are better travelling, but we have decent home record now as well, and against some of them teams as well, so I wouldn't just put it down to the away games.
13: On reflection now of the Leitrim game, Pádraig, it's been, you know, a week or so on. How do you assess things? Obviously, Roscommon caught the highlights, the victory over Roscommon, but how do you assess, I suppose, that semi-final victory and where you're at now coming into the big Connacht final?
10: Look, obviously after the match, I was disappointed in the performance levels that we produced, but we still produce a lot of good stuff, as I said afterwards. But again, the 5-week break we had, did it impact us? It obviously did a little bit rusty, but at the same time, we came out of it with Joe Laz getting great game time, you know. Man beside me here got a full game into him, you know. We got Shane and Damien back playing, you know, and I think John Daly got full game as well, you know, and even got Paul into his first full game of the year as well. So I think a lot of positives come out of it when you sit back and look at it. And when I woke up on Monday morning, I was definitely very, very positive. I wasn't like Jim McGuinness, Randy Morton out of the championship and the provincials. So we can sometimes look for the perfect 5-star performance all the time. It doesn't always come. But championship football is about results, and we, in the day, we got it. But yeah, we still have to work on, and we've kept the head down really, really hard the last couple of days and to try and sort stuff out.
13: It is interesting the amount of, I suppose, inverted commas, shocks or, you know, potentially surprise results on the championship as a whole. It seems to be insanely wide open this year.
10: I think the new rules allow to that, like, but it's also, you know, you'd look at a group of players going in, like, you know, and if you're, I always say to lads, like, you won't win a game the week before, but you can certainly lose it if you get distracted with what you shouldn't be doing. And again, if you show up on the day and you're not fully tuned in, like, it's very hard switching on, it's very hard to turn around, and momentum goes again. Yeah, momentum is huge in this game now, and like 6-7 point lead one time you were nearly home and host, whereas now, like, you're not at an 8-10 point lead, because a couple of twos and a goal, sure, you're totally in the mix all the time. And you know, while the divisions are competitive around, you know, like, if a team gets a run on you, like we've seen with the down against Donegal, like, you know, goals are huge in the game, like, you know. So yeah, you have to be on the money, you have to be tuned in, and you can't be taking time out for such, like, you know, Westmeath have proved it was a big shock as well again. Meath, from outside the county, probably not a shock within Westmeath as such. But yeah, it can happen if we're not tuned in. So that's the big thing for us.
13: You touched on kickouts there as well. Obviously Roscommon caught the eye in the amount of damage they did off the Mayo kickout. Old cliche, but it will be a very important midfield battle now on Sunday.
10: It will, but the old game would have been a midfield battle anyways, you know, like, it's the team that, you know, if you can, I always felt over the years of Galway, like, if we can break even midfield, we'd have enough firepower up front to win games, whereas now we probably need to get a little bit more than breaking even against certain teams. And Roscommon will feel the same if they break even the forwards they have. So it comes a huge battle, but also the 3-on-3 and the full back line, full forward line each side becomes a huge battle. But look, from our point of view, we know the challenge ahead, but we have huge experience. Like, we've won the last four Connacht championships, and the burden handed to us, we had to fight tooth and nail to win the four of them. So look, we're not in a bad place here. So we know what's ahead of us, we know what we have to do, but I'm confident the players we have that we'll go down and deliver a performance on Sunday.
13: No more so than the man over our shoulder here as well, but how good was it? You touched on getting those players back, getting raw, proper minutes of championship football under their belt as well. Like, it's a training must be a good buzz with all that, everyone back in contention now.
10: Yeah, look, it's huge. Look, these lads are household names around the country, never mind in Galway, you know. So it's you're going off at the start of the year and you're playing kind of league football, you know, and you're trying to mind lads and see where, but the focus always is like on championship, like, you know. Yeah, you want to survive Division 1, stay in it, we always try to win it around here, but you know, you need your best players on the pitch, you know. And while we're developing young lads coming through, you know, the young lads will develop more as well playing with the likes of these good players, you know. So it is important, and it's great to get them all back. So look, I'm not saying we're at the level we should be at, but it's nice to, when you go and train and you're trying to pick teams and you have probably 3 or 4 subs on the sideline, whereas before we hadn't. So Joe, we're playing our 15 sides, we probably have 37 38 fit bodies out of 42 at the minute, which is great. And it just adds for huge competition. And the players will tell themselves, like, you know, like, if you're performing training, you'll be playing in the matches. So that's the way it's always been with me. But I think it's great as well for the younger players to see the way these lads train. Like, they're brilliant lads, the way they train, the character of them is huge. I've always said that, like, they've never not given their all for Galway. And, you know, yeah, we get criticism as a group, and sometimes rightly so. But, you know, I think people criticise players sometimes and they don't see the effort they put in between the Monday and the Sunday at 3 o'clock before they go playing, you know. So look, at their credit to their families, their clubs, and for me, it's just a privilege to be looking after them.
13: Just on the support as well, like, you can already feel the atmosphere really in the Hyde. There's going to be obviously a huge local support, there'll be a huge Galway support as well. It should be, you know, a really exciting atmosphere to be involved in.
10: Yeah, it will. And I remember we actually played Leitrim down there in, I think it was 2000, the kind of final. It was a wet day, but a brilliant atmosphere, like, you know, it was full. And then Roscommon around the height a bit, but won the 20s last week. Galway are playing them next Friday night in Tuam. We'll be in to watch that in the minor, so I wish Cosmas and the lads all the best in that. So hopefully we might get a nick on the board there before we head down to Sunday, which will give us a good bit of confidence while going down. So it's going to be a great, great atmosphere. You know, the game is live on TV at 4 o'clock as well. Country's watching. So yeah, it'll be a great atmosphere. And this, it's one that our players will look forward to and one that they'll relish. And it's in situations where we play football, we're kicking the back wall of the house dreaming of playing in these big games. And yeah, and in fairness, like, our support has been immense. Like, you know, like, the last couple of years you can feel it building, the momentum with us. Like, and even probably the last day in Carrick and Shannon, we probably had more supporters there than Leitrim had at the game. So yeah, and demand for tickets at the minute is quite high. I've got more requests this week than I've got, obviously.
13: Any spares? No.
10: Sean O'Connor of all them. But yeah, it's great, interesting. It's you know, you're now finding, like, you know, you're out around and the weather's getting fine, you're trying to go to the shop, it takes you twice as long to go to the shop because people are asking you questions about, you know, thankfully that when the lads are playing they're asking who's fit anymore, so it's different questions about who's what or what's going on. So it's a huge interest, and it's great buzz, like, around the place. And look, it's we've probably got, what, 12 weeks left of the whole thing being over throughout the country. So look at every county's the same. There's a huge buzz in it, and GAA brings so much joy to houses and people around the place. Gives people an awful lift in all this going on in society.
1: That's Pádraig Doyle speaking to the media, including Jonathan Higgins. Interview took place before the minor final on Friday evening. We'll be hearing from Killian McDade in a moment, but I'm going to give you some very, very good news for Colgate, because you now really are almost, well, pretty much through to the next round of the FAI Junior Cup, because Neil Greeny has scored a hat-trick and it's now 3-0. For Colga over Coleraine in the FAI Junior Cup game being played in Durrow this afternoon. So that's excellent news for Colga. They are on their way to the next round. I am going to just very quickly glance at the game between Knocknacara and Newmarket, and this game is still scoreless after 71 minutes. So even though Newmarket had a couple of very, very good chances, Knocknacara have held their own very, very well. By the way, I want to just get back to something. Knocknacara were involved in the Under 12 Girls Cup final earlier on today. They lost to Bohemians by 2-1, but we have found out who the goal scorer was for Knocknacara, and it was Florence Dempsey who got the Knocknacara goal with a header. Unfortunately, not to be, but I hope they get a great welcome back. I think they definitely deserve that. In the Munster final, it's Kerry 1-20, Cork 1-15. Loads of jerseys being pulled all over the place. They've still got 2 minutes to go in that match, but Kerry looked like they're on their way to winning the Munster senior football final. In rugby, and interesting game this one again, Ireland were on the Welsh line, and the referee deemed that the ball was held up. I thought she'd actually touched it down, to be honest, from what I could see in the TV pictures, but the referee gave a dropout, a goal line dropout. The goal line dropout.

0: Very well. And it is, as I look at it again, it looks like Eivind Meaney's got the second, or Eivind Meaney's got the second one in that game. So excellent football from Goyan Knight, or sorry, Eivind Donnelly, beg your pardon. Eivind Donnelly has got the goals, the two goals for Goyan United now, in that as they lead Lisburn by 2-1. And they've shored up in the back very, very quickly after conceding what was a bit of a, well, Harry Carey, to be honest with you. They were trying to clear the ball out. The keeper didn't catch it properly and was lobbed from the returning shot, which was Lisburn's equaliser. But Goyan United now 2-1 up. Excuse me. 27 minutes gone in the first half of that game. Right, we've got a break to take. So let's go there by listening to Killian McDade, who was speaking at the Galway press event ahead of the Connacht final. And he was asked, how difficult was it to come back from injury?
1: Yeah, it went fairly well over the last couple of months. Just a bit unfortunate the start of the year with a couple of knocks. But look, I've done plenty of running, plenty of work over the couple of months, so I wasn't off my feet for too long. But yeah, disappointing to not be able to play league games every week in, week out to help the lads. But in fairness, the routine you get into the week to week of the games, they go by fairly quick. So it's mad to say we're in May already. But yeah, I got lots of hard work in between.
2: There's a number of lads in the same boat as well. Like maybe the people away from it don't, outside the camp, they don't see the level of work that goes into what you do to get on the field, you know?
1: Yeah, there was a few of us up there nearly all the time, I suppose, some of the same faces every year. So we're fairly friendly. But yeah, look, it's lots of work. We're here every day, the lads are training. You know, when lads go away to Donegal on a Saturday for a Sunday game, we're in here on a Saturday morning training. So you put in just as much work, probably a little bit more, without the reward of a game. Still doing lots of tactical work, trying to help players out, help coaches, I suppose, where we can. So yeah, you're never really, you never feel very disconnected. You're always involved all the time. But it's great to be back on the pitch. That's kind of where you get the rewards at the end of the day.
2: The performance against Leitrim, you must be very pleased personally how it went for you.
1: Yeah, it's good to be out there. Yeah, it's stuff to improve on, but it was great to get through the game in one piece, I suppose, safely. That's the main thing. Like you said, it's all about championship and getting there in one piece. So the break between league and championship was really good. There was no, that the timeline didn't, there was no game kind of that we were touch and go for. So we knew we'd have a couple of weeks, like most lads, to be ready for Leitrim. And I think we all needed the minutes because it's going to be a huge game on Sunday week. So it's great to have gotten, you know, a bit of championship football in, a tough game all the same.
2: Just the value you put on a Connacht medal, like Galway, like the start of your reign, Pádraig, there was two defeats there against Mayo and they're season enders, you know. Like, it's been a good springboard for Galway in the All-Ireland series now, isn't it, you know? And
1: yeah.
2: What value you put on the medal and the springboard it gave?
1: Massive. Like, I suppose when, before I was in here, you would go and watch championship games for a few years there, and Galway weren't very competitive in Connacht. Definitely winning Connacht medals, we're in a couple of finals, but we're coming up against a very strong Mayo team for a few years. And then my first four experiences with finals were all losses in 17, 19, 20 and 21. So yeah, you weren't sure if you were going to get over the line ever because it's such a competitive province. So, but then looking back since, I suppose, 2022, it has been a great start to the season to win a medal. Two of the three, if not all three teams, are all Division 1 standard. So you're getting a really good test going into an All-Ireland series. And look, it's great to have good days with our supporters and each other and families to have something to celebrate at the start of the summer as well. Yeah.
3: Just on that, sorry, Killian, on that journey back, how difficult is, you talk about the lads you bumped into upstairs in the gym and the rehab as well. Are there dark days in that? Are you, because it's happened a couple of times as well. Like, you have to be very strong mentally.
1: Yeah, you do. There's some dark days, yeah. Like the instances when it happens, the couple of days are pretty tough. But I don't know, from being through it a few times, you know that if you put the work in, you'll come out the right side of it. You know, you've serious faith in the whole backroom team or medical team. So a few of us have been that journey before, but have always come out and have always been available for when it matters most. So a little bit of, like I said, tough days in between. But look, you can't sulk for too long. You know, there's games, your teammates, your friends have to go out and play a league game the following weekend. So you're no good to anyone if you're kind of sulking. So it's something you have to just kind of get on with and
3: getting on the pitch, getting the maroon jersey on your chest again, that I suppose makes it all worthwhile, the old cliche.
1: Ah, it does. Yeah. Like I said, we put in lots of work, lots of time away from our families and friends and all that kind of stuff.

0: who love to watch us play. So it's a huge reward, and it's great, selfishly, having not been available for a few months, to have the family been able to go up and watch me play again. So it is worth it. At the end of the day, it's always worth it.
1: You talked about that win of running. I suppose it's the old sport mentality, isn't it? Winning feeds more winning, winning. Obviously, it doesn't. You still have to go and play the battle. But having been there in the war, in the doldrums and in the war chest, and coming out the right side of battles, it gives you, I suppose, a lot of confidence going forward.
0: Yeah. Like I said, every year we're playing Division 1 teams for the whole league and then in the Connacht Championship. So the more you're in them situations, and the way we play, we often end up in kind of one score games. So, and we come out the right side of a lot of them. So it does, it battle hardens you a little bit. You learn how to get through them situations. It's not luck. So hopefully this weekend will be the same again.
1: It will be a challenge, like we saw the Roscommon performance. We've seen them over the course of the last couple of years, but that Mayo game, they were really on it, McHale Park.
0: Oh, they were, yeah. Like you said, they got on top of the Mayo kickout and just, you know, really pushed it home at the start of the second half. We know the quality of players they have. Like, you know, every year we play them, there's a couple of names in the top half of the pitch that you need to be so careful of. Like, they've beaten us in the league this year. You know, they've always been a team, I suppose, we struggled against in league games. And had some tough championship battles as well. So, like I said, they beat us in 2017 and 2019 Connacht finals. So we know what we're going to be facing on Sunday week, yeah.
1: Looking forward to quarter past four in the Hyde?
0: Yeah, definitely, yeah. Looking forward to it, yeah. Yeah, it'll be a big battle.
2: What's it like as a player nowadays? You mentioned the league game in Saltill. Like, a game never seems to be truly over until that hooter sounds at the end. What's that like? Because a few years ago, if you were 5 points up with a few minutes ago, you nearly have the game in the bag, but it's completely the opposite now.
0: Yeah, the game is never over, so you have to keep playing it. You can't go back into your shell ever in the game nowadays. If you invite teams onto you, every team has quality that can score two pointers and has the pace coming from their half back line or the power up in their forwards to score goals. So the game is never over. You always have to try and play on the front foot and play attacking football. Because the more you invite teams onto you, it's very hard to get out of that once you get camped in your own half. So the more you can keep the ball up to the half the pitch, the better.
2: What are your own memories of Connacht finals you've been short to have experienced? Do you think of the defeats or the victories first?
0: Think of the most recent past. Those last couple of years, we've been fairly successful. Like, it's a very different team, even looking back on, you know, them earlier years, even Park's first couple of years, a very different team, even different background, backroom team, all that kind of stuff. So every year there's new players coming in. So I suppose you don't want to look too far into the past. So the last couple of years we've been successful. We've come through some really tough battles. So, you know, that's probably the first memories I call upon, yeah.
2: Series is on Monday. Is it easy to just look at who you could be playing and then put that to one side? Is it a little bit of a distraction?
0: No, I actually didn't know the draw was on Monday, so there you go. I know it's not something you worry about. Like, we have enough to worry about, to be honest with you, this week and heading into tomorrow week. So that's all you worry about, is the game in front of you. You genuinely can't look past that. I think in the last couple of weeks, teams that maybe people think look past that have gotten caught or have nearly gotten caught. So it's honestly not something that has come into our dressing room yet.
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13: You're welcome back. I'm going to go very quickly just to mention the FAI Junior Cup. Neil Graney's hat-trick have put Colgate 3-0 up now on Cool Rain from Offaly. Mike Rafferty, very quickly, any change regarding Knocknacarra and Newmarket?
14: No change. Still waiting for a breakthrough, John. 6 minutes left here at Kappa Park. Both sides have had their moments in the second half, but clear opportunities are few and far between. Just a moment ago, substitute Darcy and Godjo should have got a shot away, but didn't carry out. So Scott Dillon had a chance earlier on, but again, few step overs that were not required when the shot would have been much better from the Newmarket point of view. Just a cross from Davy McCarthy that was cut out by goalkeeper Jack Carroll has offered a threat. Newmarket certainly have upped the pace in recent times, but really they haven't offered much of a threat in the penalty area. But it all remains to be seen. John, we're exactly 5 minutes left here, and 1 second, John. Shot coming up. Is there coming up here? Shot coming up. Good save by goalkeeper. That shot by Darragh Leahy. Jack Harrell dive saved to the right-hand side. As we know, John, extra time and penalties if it's not decided on 90 minutes. But 5 minutes left here. Knocknacarra 0, Newmarket Celtic 0.
13: Ireland lead Wales 24 points to 17 in the women's under-21 Six Nations. Team news from Hyde Park. Jonathan Higgins.
15: Thank you, John. Welcome back to a now chilly, you would say, Dr. Hyde Park. The crowd is starting to swarm its way in. We are anticipating a full house here as well, not a ticket to be got this morning. And indeed, the team news is in, and it shows two changes to the named starting 15. And it is a championship debut from Ryan Roach from Killallen, who is in. Also, the other second change is Kieran Malloy is in. Now, he previously has done a job on Enda Smith, so we'll see if that turns out to be the case. Again, the players to depart in is John Daly and Limo Canela. So that is Ryan Roach and Kieran Malloy for John Daly and Limo Canela. Gareth, I suppose when you get your championship debut, it's come a bit left field as well for Ryan Roach. We know literally the big talent that he is. We've seen him at underage levels as well for Killallen. You think back to that victorious under 20 team for Killallen, but Barry as well, look there as well, like, that's a big call getting thrown in here in the cauldron of a county final.
16: Yeah, it's a big call, but it's a really exciting call for him to make your debut. It's probably is no better place. There's, you know, there's a great deal of anticipation about the game. There's not going to be a huge amount of pressure on him, and Galway probably have their strongest 15 out that we've seen so far this year, so he's going to be surrounded by really good players. What a day for his club and what a day for his family.
15: Yeah, and John Maher leads out the Galway side here. They're coming in from the dressing room end on the right hand side. The music is blaring. The Roscommon team are out a couple of moments ago as well. They are unchanged. And that is pretty much the scene set here as well. Both stand, well, the stand and the terrace, the far side, are pretty much packed to the rafters already. The terraces behind both goals are starting to swarm its way up as well. And Barry, I suppose just to each on a little bit more, we had a little bit a chat with Gareth earlier on. Your overall thoughts ahead of this Connacht final. Now we know the team changes are in. There is literally so many individual battles and potential battles and matchups, etc. Of course.
16: Yeah, to me that's the most exciting part of it is, first of all, the matchups and all over that goal of defence is pace, Johnny McGrath, Jack Lynn, not surprising to see him come back in. Will he go and pick up Dermot Murta? Will Liam Silk go on Linda Smith? You know, and trying, as Tomás O'Shea put it one time, hammer the hammer. And I think if Galway can negate the influence those guys have on the team or have in the game, I think we're on a good start. And the other area of real interest is going to be that I suppose battle around the middle of the pitch. Galway really stacked with John Maher, Paul, Keane Darcy. I think we will try and push that Roscommon half back line and that break zone back maybe 10 or 15 metres further than maybe Robbie Henley did, and try and isolate a couple of the guys and try and win primary possession. We saw how good Roscommon were, particularly in the second half on breaking ball against Mayo. I think Galway will be trying to take that variable away from the game and try and win it clean and primary possession from kickouts.
15: Yeah, kickouts, as we touched on a little bit earlier on, will be pivotal. We saw the damage that Roscommon did with a few extra that they scooped off Mayo in the semi-final, and of course we saw Leitrim as well. So I suppose to fully paint the picture, the breeze is pretty much as it was, really. So it's going right across the pitch from the graveyard end down to our right hand side, down towards the left corner of the scoreboard. It'll certainly have an impact in shooting into that scoreboard end, Barry, but as a whole, do you see it have a much of an impact? And I suppose by further on process, how, which way are you inclined? You win the toss. Sean Horsell from Tyrone is the match referee. When John Maher goes up there alongside Jeremy Murtha, what way is your mind headed?
16: Yeah, I think for both teams, looking at the bench, and I was chatting to Braz there earlier on, and Roscommon do a very strong bench, but Galway's big impact is going to be Damien Comer. And do you want Damien Comer? Like, it is a strong breeze, even on the walk in, you can feel it picking up, looking at the flags down on pitch side, really blowing, I suppose, from left to right. Down towards where Roscommon are warming up. I think if Damien Comer is to have as big an impact as we hope he's going to have on the game, you probably want him with the wind. That might lead to Galway, if they do win the toss and John Maher wins the toss, playing against it in the first half. But when you flip that around and you look at the Roscommon bench and see James O'Connor coming in front of us there, obviously a keen interest in Connacht football. But when you see the Roscommon bench coming in as well, the likes of Rory Fallon and obviously Darragh Craig, they will probably want those guys playing with the breeze as well. So I think toss is going to be very interesting, and we'll be making sure Kevin O'Dwyer is keeping a close eye on it for us.
15: I'm laughing at Jamesy. The last time I was with him a couple of weeks ago down your neck of the woods, Páirc Uí Chaoimh, that was an absolute belter of a hurling game in the Munster Hurling Championship in Cork and Limerick. I'm not quite sure, do we want the same drama? I think we're not going to get away with it. So to fully paint the picture as well, there is the potential for extra time, but no further today. If the teams were to be level after extra time, it will be a replay, the new change that's coming.
16: I think it's there extra time?
15: There is extra time.
16: There's no penalties. They go back to Sawtelle next weekend and it'll be finished there. And I certainly wouldn't rule that out.
15: So we'll fully give you the starting 15s then, John, quickly. So for the Roscommon side here in their own backyard, it is Conor Carroll, it is Patrick Gavin, Caelum Keogh and Owen McCormack. Owen Ward, Ronan Daly and Senan Lam. Keith Doyle and Conor Ryan in the middle of the field. Dylan Ruan, Inda Smith and Darren Hennigan. And then alongside him in the full forward line is Jimmer Murtha, Colm Neary and Robert Hinnan. And then for the Galway side, those two changes, Kieran Malloy and Ryan Roach in for John Daly and Lima Canela. So that is Conor Flaherty, Johnny McGrath, Sean Kelly, Jack Lynn, Dylan McHugh, Kieran Malloy and Liam Silk, Paul Connery and captain of the side, John Maher. Half forward line, Daniel O'Flaherty, Killian McDade and Keane Darcy. And the inside line now, with a potential of a bit of a reshuffle, will be Robert Finnerty, Shane Walsh and Ryan Roach on his championship debut. We're getting closer to throw in, John, but a half an hour to go. Crowd is really ramping its way up. Both sides out in the pitch during the warm-up. The band are getting ready. We're just waiting for that O'Neill size 5 to be thrown in here for the Connacht final.
13: And we'll be back in plenty of time for it. Jonathan, thanks very much. Half an hour from throw-in in Hyde Park. Mike Rafferty coming up to full time in Kappa Park. What's the story?
14: Well, we're 2-4, free kick, a bit of a soft free kick given to Nathan McIver there. But, John, we're on the 92nd minute and we're still waiting for a breakthrough. There was a corner just a moment ago, struck in on the right-hand side from Conor McDade. While a number of Newmarket players attacked it at the far post, none of them got any power into it, and Jack Carroll gathered it comfortably. But it's a free out to Nathan McIver, John. I say referee Martin Kenny will probably play 1 or 2 minutes of additional time here. But indeed, just a moment ago, 3 Nathan McIver players in succession, Darcy Ngadjo, Ethan Ferrantini and Rian Kelly, all had shots, all blocked in the area. John, there is the final whistle from the referee, and we're going to go to extra time here in Capa Park. Full time. Well, full time for now after 90 minutes. Dr. Karen Nil, Newmarket Celtic Nil.
13: Thanks for that, Mike. It's a half time in the All Ireland Cup, and Galway United are now 3-1 up on Lisburn. Kate Thompson scoring the third. I was going to say before the break, I thought that they had actually gone in for the half time cuppa, and apparently it's not the case. Play is still ongoing from what I see. The Irish under 21s are currently leading Wales now by 31 points to 17. The 100% record in the women's under 21 Six Nations looks like it is going to continue. We've heard from the Galway camp, actually, just as I've just been reminded by Maeve, fair play, we haven't given out the winner as regards the Cash Splash competition, so I'm going to do that now. The winner of those 6 tickets from what I should have announced maybe 20 minutes ago is Catherine Donoghue. Congratulations, Catherine, you have got those 6 tickets and you are now in the draws that start tomorrow. In the FAI, just to go back to the FAI Junior Cup and Colga, well, they are going to be very, very happy campers. They're going to be into the last 32 of the competition because they have, as I look through the full-time score, if it is a full-time score, it's not, but they're leading Coleraine by 3-0. The game is as good as over and they are through to the next round. And if you've just joined us, just to mention once again that Knocknacara and Newmarket has gone to extra time after the game finishing nil all. Right, we've got the news and dead noses to bring you, but we have to hear also from the Roscommon camp ahead of the Connacht Senior Football Final. We've heard from Paul Joyce. Now let's hear from the Roscommon manager Mark Dowd. He spoke to the media as part of their press event, and he was asked, was he on a high after their semi-final win over Mayo?
17: I don't think I got up too high to get down to earth now, to be honest, it's a shame. We're back at training again there Wednesday night, and you know, focus has shifted forward now for Sunday week.
18: Just a few things that I wanted to ask you about. I'm sure Ian is going to mention the same thing. In the past, Roscommon have been great for when we win a few matches, decide to get carried away, and expectations are very high. The genie is out of the bottle now, really, and there's nothing we can do about that. How are you going to manage those expectations? Because it has cost us in the past.
17: Yeah, it has, I suppose, but I suppose that's irrelevant to this year's team, like, you know. And I suppose if you look at the way our league went, you know, we had actually a couple of good wins there, and you know, one game that, you know, everyone was saying we're expected to win, we didn't do it. So I get where you're coming from that point of view, because like we took a lot of learnings from that game after Dublin, and I think, you know, we went about the way our focus for prep for games, you know, like we went back to what served us best earlier in the league and for every game from that. And I think we brought that into our championship prep as well for New York and again for Leo. So it'll be no different again for 2 weeks time for us. Like we can't control what happens outside. It's I know. In our own bubble is what we've got to worry about.
18: And we're playing in Dr. Hyde Park and it's great to be at home and there'll be a great atmosphere and all that sort of thing. The only thing about it is, I know that the start of this answer is that it'll have no relevance, but Roscommon haven't beaten Galway in the championship in Hyde Park since 1990. It's an awful long time not to be beaten one of your biggest rivals at home. I know you have to put that out of the players' heads, but is it a factor at all?
17: Toss, not really. No, like. Yeah. I can't see why it is, you know, like it's another game. You're probably sick of me hearing, I know, hearing this. It's another game. And that's what it is for us. Look, first thing I'd say, it's brilliant to be playing the game in the height. Like, you know, instead of maybe having to go to Salt Hill to play it, it's great to be able to, especially for our home support as well. Like, you know, the crowd of Rossies that are going to be there on Sunday is going to be huge. So to be playing it in a pitch where, you know, we're used to being, a lot of these lads have played with their clubs there, you know, they've played a lot of county games there as well. So I think it's great that we're playing in Derry.
18: Yeah, and the last one for me is that this year, and I think I mentioned this before, over the last few years, Roscommon played some great football, but when we got to 50 and 55 minutes, we kind of ran out of steam and were beaten in a lot of big matches. But the team seems to be going just as good at the end of matches now as they are at the start. So obviously, you have stepped up the physical training.
17: Yeah, there is that there. Like, it's probably a good emphasis we put on earlier on in the year, you know, that we wanted to get a good level of conditioning into the lads. And I feel we've done that, but also then the guys that are coming on, like, you know, our finishers that are coming on in games, like, they know there's a responsibility in them also, that they, when they come in, they've got to contribute and push on rather than say that we're taking our, you know, step off the gas, that we're pushing on again. And I think we've done that in our last couple of games.
19: Mark, there seems to be brilliant speed in this Roscommon team, which is obviously is needed in the modern game. Is that something you would have identified at the start of the year, that you would have felt we need to get more sort of speedsters into the team?
17: Yeah, it is something, like, you know, it's probably something we would have saw from years gone past, you know, like, we would have had a lot of very good quality players, you know, some would have been, say, from a physical point of view, you know, some on skillful point of view, but we, like, speed is definitely, especially with the way the game has gone, like, you know, that way you have to be able to get up and down the pitch, and that's huge for us. So it's definitely something we went after. It's something we would have seen within players that would have been in the club championship as well, like, you know, guys we identified to say, yeah, you know, they could come in and do a job there.
19: Against Mayo, I think Fiona maybe had 1-1 on the board after about 23-24 minutes. With 9 minutes left, you were up to 2-25 and the game was essentially over. How much confidence does what happened in between give the players and you as a management team that this project is heading exactly where you want it to go?
17: Yeah, look, it gives us huge confidence. Like, a big thing we're always going after is that we're giving us the man in the best position. You know, we're looking for that great score rather than just, you know, being a 50-50 chance and maybe we give him back possession. That's actually something we've done in the first half as well. You know, our first couple of attacks, we overturned ball. Like, you were saying 1-1 there, but, like, we gifted, you know, Mio some of those turnovers. So there's a big learning from that. And that's something for Sunday week. We can't afford to do that.
19: I mean, there'll be a lot of outside noise that, you know, Bridges players maybe should be starting and all that sort of thing. But you have proven that what you see on the training ground is reflected in your match day squads. And obviously you place a huge emphasis on training when it comes to picking your team.
17: Yeah, absolutely. And, like, the way it is within our squad, it's for Roscommon players. There's no mentions of clubs or anything like that. When everyone is in here, it's 35 lads training on the training ground, and it's the guys that are putting up their hand that's getting it. There's also guys putting up their hand that isn't making the 26, and those guys are really driving this on as well. So that's the important piece for us. But, like, you know, like, the outside noise, we can't do anything about that. That's part and parcel of it's in every county. So, you know, we just go out about our business and get on about it quite well.
19: For yourself personally, can you draw on past experiences like 2010, maybe 2019 in Connacht finals to, you know, maybe get that extra 1-2% you need to get over the line?
17: Yeah, well, I suppose, like, you look at that 2010 one there, you know, we came up against a team in Sligo who had taken out Mayo and Galway. We knew we had to be on top of our game for us to get a performance that day, and we were on top of our game. It's the more than any big games, even this year, the ones we played in the league, like, you know, we had to be the top of our game. Like, you know, if we weren't at 100%, you know, it wasn't going to happen for us. Like, and our thing is always about that we're being in that game in the last 5-10 minutes, going down that home straight, and that's what we're chasing all the time. So that's our mantra for going forward, you know, in every game. Like, if we're not doing that, well, then it's on us. Like, you know, if we are doing that, we're giving ourselves a great chance to go and win that game.
18: Can I just ask you about Galway, Mark? They will present a totally different challenge than Mayo. They're experienced and, you know, they won't panic. There's no doubt about that. And they like coming to Hyde Park. So.
17: Yeah, absolutely. They probably have a good track record in Hyde Park. They're coming to us. And, like, you know, like, the experience they have, you're after saying it there, you know, they've been in an All-Ireland finals. They've been winning Connacht's there, you know, getting to quarterfinals and semis. So they're not going to shirk that, you know, coming to here. They're also coming off the back of a performance that they wouldn't have been happy with down in Leitrim. So, you know, there's going to be a big response out of them there. But that's where we are. Like, you know, like, even after this game, we're going to go into an All-Ireland series, and so we're going to be meeting those sorts of teams anyway. Like, you know, the tougher teams, they're coming, and the performance levels will have to go up as well.
18: The last one from me. I know you have said it was game one in Connacht, game two in Connacht. This is game three in Connacht. But how important would it be to win a Connacht title?
17: Look, it'd be great. It's no doubt about it. I said it to you the last day, you know, we have a chance of, you know, getting some silverware. If we have ourselves in a position going down the home straight to go and win that, brilliant. If not, look, we'll take that game on its merits. We'll take our learnings and move on. Like, we have another one coming again in 2 weeks after that.
19: And just two final ones from me, Mark. You have a lot of young lads in the team. Obviously, they played in Connacht minor finals, they played in Connacht in the 20 finals. But like, they are young, they're human. It's going to be the biggest game they've probably played in terms of a Roscommon crowd willing them on, wanted them to do well. Is there a danger that they'll be overawed by the occasion?
17: I don't think so. Like, I think we've seen through the league so far. Like, you know, we went down to Kerry, we played Armagh, we played Donegal. You know, I don't think any of them are overawed with them occasions, you know. And the great thing about youth don't have any fear. So, like, you know, I don't think so. Like, there's a lot of, even though they are young, they have a lot of football played between, you know, competitive at Sigerson level, say, gone through competitive minors and into under 20s. So, no, I don't think so. I don't think we worry about that.
19: And just finally, I suppose you've always said to us, you don't get too high about the highs or not too lows about the lows. But like, from the outside going in, people, some people are happy. They're absolutely delighted with this team. They've a grow for this team, you know, as a result of your performances. Could you have imagined that it has gone as well as it has gone when you took the job?
17: I've never kind of looked at it. I've never set them targets to myself to see where. Like, I've always said that, you know, it was a team of quality we want to get there, a team that had high fitness levels that we want to get there. And we're able to play to a certain system. Like, we could have been doing all those things and losing games as well. And, you know, we'd still be as happy. It's, you know, we've gone into games and we've performed well and we're in that position now. But, you know, we know that we're grounded enough to know, like, if we don't put in the performance, we won't be getting the results for ourselves. So, but yeah, it is, we are where we want to be. That's the way I look at it. And like, Sunday week, there's still a bigger picture after that to come as well. So we're conscious of that also.
19: I just finally, have you any kind of opinion on the draw taking place before the Connacht final?
17: Yeah, I couldn't see why it couldn't have been left off again for, you know, another week. I know, like, it is what it is. It's the way they want to go about it. Look, there's not a lot we can do about it. Yeah, you just park it and move on.
13: Mark Dowd speaking to Seamus Duke and Ian Cooney as part of the presser. By the way, the Irish under 21 women have won the series. They have beaten Wales by 31 points to 17. They are champions.
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27: It's 4 o'clock. Good afternoon, I'm Ellen Butler. Iran has sent its response to the most recent US plans aimed at ending the more than 2 months long war. An Iranian news agency says Tehran's reply has been given to mediators in Pakistan. Those reports only say the focus at this stage is on ending the conflict. They don't include details of what's in the response. All passengers on board the hantavirus-hit cruise ship will be repatriated by the end of tomorrow, according to the World Health Organization. The two Irish nationals on the MV Honduras are due to be flown home directly today by the government, where they'll immediately go into quarantine. Passengers from Spain, France and Canada have already been repatriated, with the Dutch flight currently in progress. WHO Health Operations Lead Dr. Diana Rojas Alvarez is currently in Tenerife, where the boat has docked.
0: The operations here started from 7:30 a.m. in the morning. It has been extremely intense, but also very well organized. So everything started with the port health authorities going to the ship and assessing the health of all the passengers and the crew. And then they started disembarking by each country.
27: 700 operations for children had to be cancelled over the past 3 years due to a lack of ward beds. In total, nearly 4,400 children's surgeries were cancelled, according to Children's Health Ireland. However, there has been a decrease year on year, with total cancellations decreasing by about 43% from 2023 to 2025. Labour's health spokesperson Marie Sherlock says delayed transfers are causing major bed shortages.
1: The reality is as well that we don't have the beds available, and a challenge that we have been constantly laying down to the minister over recent weeks has been the delayed transfers of care out of our hospitals. So effectively hospital beds being taken up by people who do not need to be in acute hospitals, both in children's hospitals and in the adult hospitals, because there's no step down facilities.
27: More than 1,000 cases of drug-related intimidation were recorded over the past 2 years, according to the First National Drive report. It found cases involving children, both as victims and intimidators, with cocaine linked to most incidents. Fear, stigma and threats from criminal gangs continue to stop many individuals or families from reporting them to Gardaí. Pauline McKeown, CEO of Coolmine Therapeutic Community, says the true scale of the problem may be even higher than reported.
2: People are often afraid to come forward due to, one, the stigma that's associated for them and their family members, and secondly, their fear should they go forward and should they report to the guards and should they seek support. So I think this is very, very helpful that it's showing that we're starting to get the message out there that there is support available through the Drive programme.
27: About a fifth of people who died in fires between 2014 and 2021 had a blood alcohol level five times the legal drink driving limit. New research from the Health Research Board also shows men accounted for 7 in 10 alcohol-related fire deaths, while 42% were smokers. Saturday was the most common day for alcohol-related fatal fires.
3: The death notices for Galway. Mary, also known as May Whelan, ní Skihin, Athks until 7. Mass for May Whelan at St Nicholas's Church, Ballyduff, County Waterford, on Tuesday at 12. Funeral afterwards to the adjoining cemetery. Family flowers only, donations to the ISPCA. John Cohen, Carb Park, Newcastle, and also of Caltra, Ballinasloe. Reposing at St. Pio's Room, Seamus Crick Road, tomorrow Monday from 5 until 6:30, followed by removal to the adjoining church. Mass for John Cohen at the Church of the Sacred Heart, Seamus Crick Road, on Tuesday at 11:30. Funeral afterwards to Rahun Cemetery. Family flowers only, donations to Galway Hospice. Phil E. Chumín, ní Níneachtan, Agard, Crochwell, and also Asun Spidil, Cundin na Galava. Reposing at Colley's Funeral Home, Crochwell, tomorrow Monday from 5:30 until 6:30. Mass for Philly Chumín at St. Coleman's Church, Crochwell, on Tuesday at 12. Funeral afterwards to Ballymore Cemetery. Mary O'Reilly, ní Loch Nan, Derry French, Tina. Reposing at St. Ignatius Funeral Home, Dunairy, tomorrow Monday from 5 until 8. Mass for Mary O'Reilly at St. Lawrence's Church, T Tina on Tuesday at 12. Funeral afterwards to Lisheen Cemetery. Family flowers only. House private Tuesday morning. Donations to Galway Hospice. Christy Keady, Monard, Turlochmore. Reposing at Our Lady's Chapel, Laca, tomorrow Monday from 5 until 7. Mass for Christy Keady at the Church of Our Lady of Knock, Laca, on Tuesday at 12. Funeral afterwards to Laca Cemetery. Family flowers only. Donations to Galway Parkinson's. Joseph, also known as Josie Morrissey, Cool Dara, Portumna. Reposing at Dignity Funeral Care, Portumna, tomorrow Monday, from 5 until 7. Mass for Josie Morrissey at St. Bridget's Church, Portumna, on Tuesday at 11. Funeral afterwards to Calvary Cemetery, Portumna. Very Reverend Father Sean Slattery, Castle Troy, Limerick, of Holyford, Tipperary, and also of Galway. Reposing at Milford Care Centre tomorrow Monday from 5 until 6:30, followed by removal to St. Mary Magdalene Church, Munaline. Mass for Very Reverend Father Sean Slattery on Tuesday at 1. Funeral afterwards to Kilmurry Cemetery. Pádraic Tracy, Knockna Gur, Tuam. Reposing at Kilconley Community Centre tomorrow Monday from 4 until 7. Funeral arriving to St. Clonet's Church Tuesday morning with Mass for Pádraic Tracy at 1. Family flowers only. Margaret, also known as Mag O'Halloran, Ní MacDonagh, Trelawne Heights, Terryland, and also of Bohermore. Reposing at O'Flaherty Funeral Parlour, Munster Avenue, tomorrow Monday from 5 until 6:30, followed by removal to the Church of the Resurrection, Ballinfoyle. Mass for Mag O'Halloran on Tuesday at 11. Funeral afterwards to the new cemetery, Bohermore. William, also known as Willie Francis, Waterdale, Clare Galway. Reposing at Shiriocht at the Assumption and St. James' Church, Clare Galway. Today Sunday from 4 until 6, followed by removal to his home. Mass for Willie Francis at the Assumption and St. James' Church, Clare Galway, tomorrow Monday at 2. Funeral afterwards to Craig Cemetery. Michael, also known as Mick Joyce, Drumgoan, Carrickmacross, Monaghan, and also of Uachtaráid. Reposing at Lonergan Funeral Director's Funeral Home, Carrickmacross, Monaghan, today Sunday from 4 until 8. Mass for Mick Joyce at St. Joseph's Church, Carrickmacross, tomorrow Monday at 12. Funeral afterwards to St. Joseph's Cemetery. Suzanne, also known as Susie Mitchell, Rafford, Kiltulla, Athenry. Reposing at Oris Wirra Funeral Home, New Inn, today Sunday from 5 until 7. Mass for Susie Mitchell at St. Umar's Church, Calimer Daly, tomorrow Monday at 12. Funeral afterwards to Calimer Daly Cemetery. House private. Donations to Brothers of Charity Services Galway. Teresa, also known as Terry O'Driscoll, Nee Kane, Ross Hill Road, and formerly of Newcastle. Reposing at Oris Naifa, Renmore, today Sunday from 4:30 until 6, followed by removal to the Church of St. Oliver Plunkett. Mass for Terry O'Driscoll tomorrow Monday at 10:30. Funeral afterwards to the new cemetery, Bohermore. John Joe Loughlin, Dún Beg, Ballyglunin, Tuam. Mass for John Joe Loughlin at St. Colman's Church, Currafin, tomorrow Monday at 12. Funeral afterwards to Kilmoylan Cemetery. 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
13: Thanks to Maeve for that. Right, before we head over to Hyde Park, very quickly, just a result as well. The FAI Trophy ladies, Mervyn Knight have beaten Colga by 4-0. Katie Farraher, Emma Burke, Lisa Hernan and Julia Michalak with their goals. Galway United leading Lisburn by 3-1 still in the Women's All-Ireland Cup, and they're pretty much all over them. Aveen Donnelly with 2, Kate Thompson with the third in the FAI Junior Cup. Colga are through. They've beaten Coleraine by 3-9, or Coolraine, I should say, by 3-0. They are still playing extra time between Knocknacara and Newmarket, and it's still scoreless in that game. The teams are making their way around. Auron Navian is just moments away, and the Connacht final is even closer.
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13: It's the Connacht Senior Football Final. It's Galway and Roscommon. Traditions like these are hard fought. We'll go over and join our commentary team. Now, Ron Navian will be being played very, very shortly, so I will be taking it back. But let's say good afternoon to Barry Cullinan, Garth Bradshaw, and first Jonathan Higgins.
15: Thank you, John. Welcome along to Dr. Hyde Park. And it is one of those almost pinch-yourself moments. You're looking around here, this iconic ground, packed to the absolute rafters, full of curler, excitement, and without least of all, plenty of hope for the afternoon battle that is about to take place here. It is, of course, the Connacht final. It is a Galway versus Roscommon. So much history on the line, so much pride, a lot of talk about whether these championships matter anymore with the All-Ireland series around the corner. We know who will be playing in a couple of weeks' time, but it's simply hard to beat the local rivalry of the Connacht Championship. And Galway, of course, starting the drive for 5 here as well. Roscommon, on the other hand, well, look, they've already won the minor. They already have won the under 20. They're trying to do the first clean sweep in 1 year for their side. So, so much on the line. The teams are making the long way around Dr. Hyde Park, which is looking absolutely immaculate. There's been a lot of colour. There's been a lot of, I suppose, ultra supporters letting off some fireworks and flares. We'll hope there's plenty more left for the 70 minutes, maybe a little bit longer of action that awaits us here. But it is really, really just a sight, just to really get the goosebumps going. We'll quickly remind you of the changes to the Galway side. John Daly and Lima Canela, well, they do not line out as selected. Instead, into their place comes Kieran Malloy and a championship debut for Ryan Roach. So Conor Flaherty in goal, Johnny McGrath, Sean Kelly and Jack Glynn, Dylan McHugh, Kieran Malloy and Liam Silk. Middle of the field will be Paul Conroy alongside him, captain of the day. John Maher is leading the side, his side around here to a big roar in a couple of moments here in front of the pack stand. Daniel Flaherty, Killian McDade and Keane Darcy, Robert Finnerty, Shane Walsh and Ryan Roach. Well, for Roscommon, they lined out as selected. A little bit of surprise potentially that they did not go with the returning player at their disposal in Dara Craig. He was sent off in New York, missed the Mayo game. You'll hear a big roar in a second now as the teams make away in front of the stand. There's a huge, huge roar. There's a lot of colour here in situ here in Roscommon at the moment, and their team is Conor Carlin goal, Patrick Gavin, Caleb Keogh and Owen McLaughlin complete the full back line. Owen Ward, Ronan Daly and Senna Lamb, Keith Doyle, Conor Ryan are in the middle of the field. Dylan Moran, Inda Smith and Dara Heenan.
5: captain for the Roscommon faithful is Dear McMurtough. He will certainly have to be one to keep an eye on, a one tiny shot in their semi-final victory over Mayo. Another player certainly caught the eye, Swiss Army Knife, as many people have described him, in Colm Leary, and Robert Heenan can complete the starting 15 for Mark Doyle's side. Of course, you want to throw another spanner into the works. He has a little bit of Galway involvement. He's went with Carthoon a couple of years ago. Interesting as well, Roscommon have beat it off early. Galway have stayed in the parade. It's not quite the All-Ireland final of Donegal versus Kerry from last year, when Jim McGuinness did that little bit of a trick. But Gareth, just look around. This is what championship football is all about. If you could bottle it up and picture and describe the Connacht Championship, I think it's this in a nutshell.
6: Yeah, absolutely electric up here. It's set up beautifully for a massive Connacht final. Looking at both teams, I think, it would be, not without being disrespectful, I think it would be fair to say that both teams will finish stronger than they start by looking at the squad. But for now, we'll pause.
5: Yeah, John, we will hand back now to our own Naveen. Of course, there will be, I think, a moment's silence as well before the game. Of course, just another note as well, at half time, it will be the victorious Roscommon side from 2001. And we can't help but think, Gareth, one of your, for people that was so involved in my Cullen football as well, the late great Don Connellan was part of that side, so him and many people will be respected here. Then we'll have Aaron Naveen, so we'll hand back to you, John, for a couple of moments.
13: Yeah, and I'll take it back just to mention, by the way, also being acknowledged as well as Don Connellan is Conor Kennelly, who was part of that Roscommon team as well 25 years ago, who was sadly no longer with us. Conor from Craigs, who like Don passed away unfortunately way too early, and we remember them on this day of the Connacht final. They're going to be acknowledged at halftime, as you heard Jonathan mention. I'm just keeping an eye on everything else that's going on, but Aaron Naveen is playing in my ear as I'm listening to it, and I can imagine the Castlereagh band are without a doubt getting the Roscommon crowd into a frenzy as the anthem is being played in Hyde Park. I tell you, the pictures from the ground are absolutely staggering. There isn't room to move in the place. I don't think I've seen Hyde Park as jammed as it is today in many, many years. It looks absolutely amazing. But of course, regardless of who they're playing in the All-Ireland Championship, it's all about the Connacht final. It's all about going Roscommon, and it's all about a rivalry that has existed as long as time. And our run of Ian has come to an end, and the roar has gone up. Let's go back to our commentary team. Barry Cullinan, Garth Bradshaw and Jonathan Higgins.
5: And John, what a roar it was indeed. Deafening stuff here in Dr. Hyde Park. 22,799 have jammed the win. A few more were trying to join in on the act as well. It is a Galway versus Roscommon. Since we were with you a little bit earlier on, the breeze has almost changed direction. It's heading now back towards the graveyard end. Galway will have the benefit of that slight breeze for the opening half, so we'll see what way things proceeded. It was Dermot Murtough who'd won the toss, but here we go, the Connacht final start, and it's Keane Darcy up in the air, and John Maher will come across Roscommon and get the first ball. And Owen Ward will come forward. They're down towards the scoreboard end, so from right to left as we watch on, and a packed Roscommon. Enda Smith now on the 21, cuts in field, pops it towards Murtough. A big switch of a hand pass, but it's behind everyone. They will scamper back to get possession. We'll keep an eye out on matchups. There's a bit of pulling and dragging. I see Caelum Keogh is testing the fabric of Robert Finnerty's jersey over the corner of her eye. There's a battle now on halfway line, and ball is coming across now. Lamb now gets possession in front of the stand here. Has Hennigan in front of him, and Heenan now gets possession of the ball. It's Sean Kelly in front of him. Heenan drops half his shoulder, has a top opportunity now, gets the first score of the Connacht final. It's back up the upright, and there's nobody there, and Keane Darcy, the Roscommon flags were up in the air, but Keane Darcy was the quickest man out of the lot, got possession of the football. And now comes the captain of the side, gives it back towards Darcy again. Darcy now with open country slightly in front of him. Outside of the boot, there's a ball over the top. And it goes towards Ryan Roach. Ryan Roach has a shot, pops it towards Benedict. Go. Into the back of the net. What a start to the Connacht final. Robert Benedict rattles the onion bag. And Gareth, we're not even a minute gone.
6: Absolutely fair play to Keane Darcy. He picked up the rebound off the post, transition, and he was the man who pinged in a diagonal ball across to Ryan Roach. They've left him inside the full forward line. He had the composure to come down, lay it off to the man in form, Robert Finnerty, who with dual aplomb finished brilliantly to the back of the net. Let's see Galway putting a big squeeze on this. Conor Carroll kick out.
5: Hangs up on the breeze. It's a goal to no score to Galway. and the breaking ball will be won by Roscommon. Gillian Ruan gobble up in the middle of the field. It's a helter-skelter of a game. Roscommon with bodies down left, right and centre. Still on we go. They've won effort, come back off the post. Galway going straight up the pitch and got a goal. Ruan is held up. Now Murtha going for eye of the needle. So what a start to the Connacht final. Caresses it over the bar. A point for Roscommon. A goal for Galway. And what can you say about that sort of start?
6: Yeah, just looking at matchups, it looks like it's going to be Liam Silk who's going to pick up Ciarán Murtha for the first couple of minutes. The way they start, it's hard picking up with people starting on the sideline. It looks like 15, Robert Heenan's going to be picked up by Johnny McGrath. And it looks like Jack Lynn, the far side, is going to pick up. It will be Dara Heenan inside.
5: Ball breaks again. As it was coming, they're going to win the breaking ball. Oh, a crunch and hit comes in from Kieran Malloy. Welcome to the Connacht final, Linda Smith. He's certainly lined him up. Roscommon, though, keep possession of the ball over on the right-hand side. It's been a frantic start so far, probably the start that we thought it might be a little bit cagey at times, but both sides have just gone hell for leather so far in the opening couple of moments. And just like that, Roscommon now try and take the sting out of the game now, keeping possession on the halfway line. They pop the ball over the top now. Ward now gets it in the middle of the field, finishing can go no more. And this ball is popping out towards Keith Doyle in front of the stand, encouraged to drive it in. Comes across now towards Smith. Smith now taking on Malloy again. It is that tag team. Low ball inside. Coming dangerous. Roscommon now swinging it around. And it is Neary. Neary still going. Finds half a yard. This could be goal scoring opportunity over on the right hand side. They're held up just about. Senelam comes through. He's still going. Takes a lot of steps. And bobble an effort to the left hand side of the post and wide. It's Galway with a goal. Roscommon with a point. 3.5 minutes of madness though.
6: Yeah, absolute helter-skelter stuff. There's no two ways about it. Connor Flaherty, ball on the tee. Roscommon have gone four up top. They are going to put the pressure on him. Connor came under a bit of pressure against Leitrim after the first 10 minutes when the squeeze came on from the Leitrim side. But he's plenty big targets out around between the two. 45 to him at down.
5: He goes long up towards Ryan Roach, and it's Maher who gets the breaking ball. Roach did well. He's been involved in all in his championship debut. Finishing the goal scorer. Back it goes towards Conroy. Half thought about lining one up here. Finishing now. Outside the 2 point arc. There's a switch over on the left hand side, and that's where the ball goes. Keelan McDade now gets the ball, gives it towards Sean Kelly. Three in the back, but as you would anticipate, high up the pitch, as is Johnny McGrath. And around the loop now is Connery. Outside the 45, Roscommon. McDade now pops it across now towards Dylan McHugh. As Galway keep going, McHugh looking up, looking at options. Still going down towards the graveyard end. 2-pointer effort almost, but Finnerty put the handbrake on. Still keeps possession now, hovering outside the 2-point arc. Kelly now. Across now towards Conroy. He looks like a man on a mission here. Pops the ball back towards Kelly again. Kelly into traffic. Kelly somehow still going. How has he got through that? Kelly's bottled up though. Big Roscommon turnover. And now they've opened country. There's so much room over on the far side. Up it goes towards Smith. A bit of a nudge in the back for Malloy, but he gets away with that one. And it's a scramble. And now they call for a breach. And which way is it going? I didn't see it's certainly a breach being indicated by the throwing referee. It is. And it's towards Roscommon. I think Smith, when he grabbed the ball, had crossed the whitewash.
6: That was it, Jonathan. And looking at the two curve in men, Kieran Malloy is going to have the task to pick up Enda Smith, and it will be Liam Silk who will try and nullify Ciarán Murtha's influence. So two big jaws for the curve in men this afternoon.
5: Of course, Galway, we do have the elements. So Roscommon sitting a little bit deeper here as O'Flaherty now gets possession. O'Flaherty now moves it across. Still going, finds half a yard. Pops the ball back now towards Darcy. Darcy has Conroy there, the far side of the pitch, and quickly all the way over towards the left. Galway now going from right to left. McDade now usually likes to drop a shoulder. Still McGowan, McDade. McDade's found half a yard. Walsh did well. McDade will punch it. His effort is blocked though. It will be out for 45. Shane Walsh was a decoy that time. McDade found the soft yard, but his punched effort was blocked.
6: Yeah, the defensive switch there in the Roscommon structure didn't materialise. They both followed Shane Walsh, expecting him to take it from McDade on the loop. Killian would probably felt he could have put the foot to the floor and made sure that score, but nonetheless it'll be an opportunity for a 45 and for Galway to reset off it as well. Looks like it will be Shane to kick it from the ground.
5: Yeah, this is an interesting one as well, because look, with his injuries he's kind of gone away from striking off the ground. We know how much of a sharp shooter he can be from place balls, but he has grabbed this one. So Shane Walsh will have his first shot of the Connacht final. Almost 6 minutes in, Galway still leading by a goal to a point after that brilliant helter-skelter start to the game. Walsh now, he's just left of the goalpost with the breeze at his back. Taking a good bit of time here as well, as Galway are set up really already. I see Paul Conroy putting instructions out. They're waiting for the ball to come back from a resultant kick-out. But here comes Walsh first. And to a bit of encouragement from the crowd. Walsh strikes it. It's high. And it is up and over the bar. 1-1 to Galway. A point to Roscommon. fine strike and an early circler for a change.
6: And look at that Galway straight off the kick out. They've gone four zonal up top, right outside the D. They've gone three in behind. Sean Kelly directed matters from behind the 4-3 and in behind that. So Galway going structurally strong. John Maher just jumping out of that structure now. And Galway should have intercepted.
5: Oh, well, a paw up in the air. That is from O'Flaherty. And quick ball inside towards Finnerty. Galway going route one. Finnerty on the 14. Difficult angle. Finnerty, has he got the connection? The umpire runs with a flag. White flag up in the air. Galway do what Roscommon did so brutally towards Mayo and punished their kick out.
6: Absolutely. A cracking start from Galway. It's exactly the start they'll have wanted. Nullify this Roscommon

0: And is he turning things around? Is he going to go for the original mark, or is he going to give a free for the indiscipline? Looks like he's going to give a free for Roscommon, but the mark was there, so it should really be back for the mark. And well, we eventually, the referee confused everyone there with his hand signals. But Barry, midfield battle, you would have been in many over your years as well, as we watch another quick attack. Midfield battle is good so far.
1: Yeah, no, I've never been involved in one that has been as dominant as we have for the early doors here and last year as Shane Walsh kicks a wide. And that's definitely an area that's struggling, that has to worry Roscommon. You know, if you go back to the game last year, we completely dominated in the middle of the pitch. One thing that has been thrown at Conor Carroll over the last couple of years is that he lacks a little bit of length in his kick out. He is accurate, and he is playing against a strong breeze, and I think that has to be said as well. Galway are 1-2 to 1 up, but they're playing with a strong breeze. They will need to make that count. There's definitely 5-6 point lead in that, 5 or 6 points in that breeze.
0: Carlo just about gets the kick out away that time. He almost fell over, kicked the tee in the process, but he does find Roscommon hands, and now Owen Ward comes forward with possession of the football. Galway retrieving back into a defensive shape. In front of the stand now is Dylan Moran, who's trying to take on Dylan McHugh here now. He has Neary in front of him, but Ruan keeps possession, cuts back now on the 14, still on round he goes, and still swings around down the left corner again. Murthaugh comes on the loop. He's got Roscommon's only score of the game so far. Roscommon now keeping possession against the elements, so definitely will need more than 4 points, as you can probably hear swirl up on the microphones here. It's a day that started off very, very sunny, but it's just going a little bit chilly the last couple of hours. Roscommon now with Daly popping over there, and there's a breach here as well. The officials are looking at each other. Sean Hurtson saying, "I don't know," as the play goes on the other side. And now Keith Doyle has an opportunity. He drags it a good bit to the left. And I think, Gareth, I think the officials are glad that one went off.
1: I think that's a Donegal move and Armagh move, where you get the last defender right on halfway. You get one of the opposition players or one of the forwards dropping into the half, and he kicks it forward. The Galway forward, in this case, is Rob Finnerty, couldn't follow. So again, good play by Roscommon, but they'll be disappointed with their conversion rate.
0: Galway goes short. Now Kieran Molloy finds Paul Conroy, not direct from the kick out, but a well-worked move. Mara now gets it, bounce the ball in front of him, passes to Roscommon 45, needs some help, finds his clubhead Finnerty. Finnerty going straight doors. It might tail off towards the right, and the umpires indeed tail out Galway's second wide of the game. 1-2 for Galway, a point for Roscommon. 10 minutes gone, but Galway are winning primary possession both ends of the kickouts.
2: Yeah, and even looking at Galway structurally, it's like they're not holding a natural half forward line. They're just really strong on runners, transitioning right strongly through between 2.45s. It's giving them a huge platform to get Robert Finnerty into the game, and then they'll have that opportunity of a mismatch inside with Ryan Roach if they want to go the direct route, as Keane Darcy did in the first 2 minutes.
0: Well, Darcy's underneath this one. Darcy bats the ball down, but it breaks kindly. Now Senna Lam is coming forward. He's a little bit of open country as he cuts in from this stand in towards Neary, around the loop. Now the full forward gets possession of it, and now back it comes in turn now with Enda Smith and Roscommon. Now interesting, take this sting out of the game, and D. Gilleran puts his left hand up in the air, runs back with the ball, sprays it over on the right hand side. So definitely a clear game plan against the elements here for the first half. Roscommon now just in front of a Galway press, keeping possession back and forth. It's Keith Doyle, almost a little bit of a hush going around Dr. Hyde Park, which is packed to the rafters for this Connacht final. Heenan now gets it. Dara cuts in from the left hand side, still going, finds half a yard, still going towards the corner. Darcy half nearly intercepted, but the ball breaks kindly, and Roscommon keep possession. Into Smith now over on the sideline here, looks up, has to go centrally. Maher is half thinking about going for it, but hangs up in the air, and it's Roscommon to keep on possession now. Dylan Moran goes first time inside, and now they come around the loop again. It's back to Moran down on the floor. Referee says a trip in the end, so it's a very scoreable free kick here for the home side. John Maher is leading the prostrations with the match official, but this will be Jimmer Murthaugh off the mark again here, you'd imagine.
2: Yeah, you'd imagine it'll get Roscommon up and running, and took the sting out of the game so far effectively there. They got a good switch in play, clean ball, had numbers over the far side. It'd be interesting to see, was it a clear clean shoulder that John Maher hit on the Roscommon man, or was it slightly into the back? But either way, should result in a score. Sean Hurson, the man in the middle, Galway will remember him not so fondly from 2022 All-Ireland Final and 2024. That one converted, Jonathan.
0: It is converted. Murthaugh gets his second of the game. 2 points now for Roscommon. 1-2 for Galway. 12 minutes gone. It is that Rob Finnerty goal, the difference between the sides here. And Conor Flaherty will restart again. He's a lot of players in front of him, and then there's a huge pocket of space in between the mid-range of the pitch here as well, which Darcy's trying to run into, and he is. It's over towards Darcy. There's a man on his back. The ball goes over the top, and Darcy is fouled. He did ever so well there.
1: Interesting to see that it was

0: O'Carroll came to the kind of number seven spot to try and cut off that pocket of space where Galway had all shifted to the far side and tried to isolate Keane Darcy, and Conor Flaherty went to put it down on top of Conor Carroll. And I think that's something that that teams are trying to do now, that if a keeper does come out, then let's see what he's made of, put a ball down on top of him and see how Galway can get on from breaks. But it didn't materialise free for Keane Darcy.
1: McDade now gets possession. Robert Finnerty's trying to go on the loop. Finnerty gets the football infield towards Maher. The two of those have combined, the Salt Hill Lochnacarra clubmates. It's another one now. Daniel Flaherty stretches, gets on possession. Still going, has a bit of legs and puts a handbrake on though. Recycles the ball back once. Conroy for a two-pointer. Has he got it? The umpire will reach and he just waves it wide. Just swirled off at the last moment. It would have taken the roof off the place straight away had that tailed up. But still, 1-2 for Galway, 2 points for Roscommon.
0: Yeah, I think that's four wide for Galway now, if not five. And, you know, as we said earlier on, they're playing with a really strong breeze. They're going to have to make the most of those opportunities. Good win for Conor Carroll. But in the Galway attack, there seems to be a little bit more pace about the Galway attack. You know, even when they do win breaking ball, they're all swarming forward. Roscommon's a little bit more laboured. I know they're playing into a breeze, but they haven't really troubled that Galway back to that Galway defensive unit as of yet.
1: Here comes Colin Neary trying to undo that one. Pops the ball in towards the corner. Keith Doyle, midfielder, almost in a left corner forward position. Backwards he goes now towards Dylan Moran. And now they go back to their own 65, where Darragh Heenan will go across the width of the pitch. Centrally now holding possession, looking for a runner, finds one. Then Doyle is inside in the backdoor cut, stretches slightly in front of him, but does get possession. Darcy's back putting pressure. That's a throw ball if ever I saw one. Herson is close, referee and the linesman is close, but neither of them see it. And now it is back within to Smith, now trying to take on Dylan McHugh. Pops a clever little ball inside, where it's popped around the shoulder, back out now towards Dylan Ruan. Outside the two-point arc, a good bit of movement here. He goes over towards the right-hand side. It's John Maher leading the chase out, or some forces them back towards the 45. Conor Ryan now picks things up, and Sean Kelly's on his tails. Ryan, nice little hand pass down centre of the line, and the pressure comes on now for Killian McDade, and Galway forced the turnover, and it's Maher and McDade who combine. Ball back with McDade now over on the left-hand side, breaks into Roscommon half. Roach is playing a full forward role and a spin around inside, still goes towards Walsh. He's got 1:45 so far, trying to eye up his man down with the inline, hop and escape back on the right. Gives it all the way back now towards McDade. Turns down the opportunity of the shot. Back it goes towards Walsh again, pretty much where he picked up the ball a couple of moments ago. Now Walsh coming on the loop, and backwards it comes, and Galway now recycle it backwards all the way back to a central position. Paul Conroy, 2-point effort a couple of moments ago, went astray. Conroy goes again. This one's high. Is this one good? The umpire's going to reach for the orange flag for the first time today. Paul Conroy with a 2-pointer. 1-4. Yeah. For Galway, 2 points.
2: And you, just back to Barry's point, if Galway can float the transition high and get in deep into that Roscommon defence, if they can recycle the ball quite quickly and hold their shooters at the top of the arc without getting turned over in the tackle, get the ball recycled nice and quickly, it'll allow the likes of Paul Conroy and Shane Walsh the opportunity to shoot 2-pointers with the wind at their backs.
1: Oh, McCormack did well there. Galway put the squeeze on that short kick out. Roscommon keep possession. Now it's Ryan Roach. But it's broken kindly for Colm Neary. Now over on the left hand side, Darcy's almost playing a right half back position role at times here. Smith now tries to take on the line. Smith goes to the right side of him. Conroy's scampering back to put possession on. It's done enough. Smith has taken a lot of steps. Either way, the ball should be out of play. Either way, it is Kieran Malloy who did well there, because he didn't get a lot of help off the officials. Galway with Roach now on his championship debut. So heavily involved in the opening score of the game. That was a major for Galway. Gives the ball in field for Dylan McHugh as Galway with the maroon shirts swarm forward down towards the graveyard end here. And it's McHugh now. Walsh on the loop. Walsh dummy solo on the left, still going. There's a good bit of a switch over on the left hand side. And it is Keane Darcy who's having a powerful game so far. 16 and a half minutes gone. And Galway with the advantage. Back it comes towards Darcy. He would deserve a score already in the game. Darcy with the utmost of ease strokes it over the bar.
2: Super hand from Robert Finnerty. He realised he was getting doubled up on it, had the wherewithal to pop it inside to Darcy, who converted excellently. But it all came from an excellent turnover from Galway. Paul Conroy made up the hard yards. He knew the threat that Enda Smith was going to pose, bearing down on goal. 20 yards, covered it off. Great turnover. Transition nice and quickly. And yeah, Galway really in a fluid transition mode. There's no two ways about it this afternoon so far.
1: Carroll now is going to go towards the right-hand side, drills it high up into the air, close towards the sideline. Up goes McDade, punches the ball down. and it's Sean Kelly comes out of a crowd with possession of the football. Galway winning both ends of the kick out at the moment. Gives the ball now towards Walsh. Walsh with the left, going for another two-pointer. Walsh has this one, the legs. Oh, have a little bit of that. Shane Walsh with the left boot. There's a Galway player clocked. Dylan McHugh in the process, but he will watch the umpires wave the orange flag for the second time here. 1-7 for Galway, 2 points for Roscommon. 17 and a half minutes gone. Barry, I think those 17 and a half minutes couldn't have gone much better.
0: No, it couldn't have gone better, and you'd have to say maybe Roscommon were the architects of their own downfall. They won the toss and elected to play against the breeze, and it's really gone against them. And the Galway's 2 point shooters are really getting into the range of it.
1: Set a lamb shot is blocked, comes off the top of the crossbar, skies over the bar for Roscommon's third point. The wing back, his shot was half blocked, one of those that looped up in the air. And look at Conor Flaherty with a dribbler early doors. He got that kick away. Referee is, what's he going to do now? As he said, he's got it away too quickly. He's going to give a hot ball here, is it?
0: Not sure what that
1: not
0: is.
1: Not sure exactly what he's trying to give here, to be honest with you. Is he saying there was somebody inside?
2: It's either whether the ball wasn't placed on the right line, Conor to kick it off, or whether someone was inside. But it looks like he's giving a free into Roscommon, which should be an easy conversion. But it'd be interesting to hear the technical side of the call on this one from Sean Hurston.
1: Yeah, because I was praising Conor Flaherty for getting that away so quickly.
2: Yeah, the only thing is whether he made it out as far as the 13 or 21 yard line to kick it from, I'm not sure. But either way, decision made, Roscommon will get on the scoreboard.
1: Yeah, you'd have to say it's another free kick that's probably of the soft variety, but Roscommon will take it. And it will be Murtagh, who makes no mistake, gets his second of the game. 4 points now for Roscommon, 1-7 for Galway, 19 minutes gone.
2: And, interesting Galway, they're holding 5-6 in front of their own D here. It's almost like they're leaving huge space in between the 245s for the likes of Maher, Conroy, Flaherty, Darcy to break into off Conor Flaherty's kick out. Let's see, can he hit the right zone this time?
1: He's going right in front of the stand, up towards Conroy, up towards Maher. And it is Conroy, he gets the breaking ball, is taken out of it in the air, but Maher just comes like a man mounting through and gets possession of the ball. Malloy now coming flying forward, gives it towards Walsh. Walsh now tries to take on his man, which is Patrick Gavin. Walsh now open up the gears. Shane Walsh is motoring. This is usually dangerous. Walsh heads towards the corner, needs some help, has plenty of help over that side is Malloy. Malloy is going for a two-pointer himself. Has he got the legs? Kieran Malloy, yeah. Sails it high.
2: And this is what I was saying at the start. If Roscommon or Galway, they're driving Roscommon's defensive structure very deep. They're recycling the ball really quickly. 2 point shooters then are on because Roscommon have dropped too deep. They're not pressing quick enough, and Galway taking full advantage of that.
1: A word as well for Kieran Malloy, who'd have been very disappointed his last day out against the Dubs, was taken off early in the game. I think it was just over half an hour gone. He's played a fine game, highlighted by that 2 point effort.
2: Yeah, it'll absolutely boost his confidence. He's a huge job this afternoon, as we've already said, picking up Enda Smith. Here come Roscommon again. They're starting a lot of their attacks from right underneath us in this stand.
1: They go over the top now, and it's the fullback Caleb Keogh coming through. Goes for an opportunity, saved by Flaherty. Come on, into the net goal. And there it is. A Roscommon goal. Just at the right time from their perspective. 20 minutes gone. 1-4 to 1-9. Flaherty is unlucky there.
2: He is a lucky goal. He's just a bit slow to react to the save. But as I said, Roscommon, they've definitely targeted this right hand side of the Galway's defence for early attacks. And unfortunately, in that instance, a 1-2 and resulted in a shot follow-up not quick enough by Galway.
1: It was Caelan Keogh come forward. Galway now scampering to get a break. Referee should have really given a free to Roscommon there because Darcy's boot was well laid. Darcy gets possession again, gives it now, and the turnover comes to Roscommon, and that's the Rossi crowd up in the air.
2: Again, I'm just wondering why Galway haven't set up the mismatch with Owen McCormack and Ryan Roach inside to at least give them an option when they do win the kick out to look up and see can they get early ball inside. Hasn't materialised after the first couple of minutes.
1: So Neary now gets possession of his side. It's back to a 5 point ball game here. 21 and a half minutes gone. Roscommon now slowing down the transition again here. As we watch a replay of that goal, Flaherty is a little bit misfortunate as the ball has been taken. As we're coming on the attack again, this is Neary backwards to come. Roscommon looking for the goal, and they duly get it. Cut up on the Galway defence, and now it's game very much on in the Connacht final. 2-4 for Rossies, 1-9 to Galway. 22 minutes gone.
0: Yeah, I spoke a few minutes ago about Roscommon were a bit laboured in their attack. One man has changed that, Dara Heenahan. He seems to have taken the game by the scruff of the neck. He's left and he's right. Last two goals, he was the one that injected real pace. Brilliant finish. And as I said, it's when Roscommon inject pace into that attack, they're causing Galway all sorts of problems. With a brilliant take by Paul Conroy.
1: Conroy sets Galway on the tack now. Conroy going for a two-pointer. Conroy high. Conroy up. Conroy,
0: what leadership. What absolutely outstanding leadership by Paul Conroy. Won the kick out. That's the third two-point effort he's had. And you'd have to say, Roscommon were doing their homework during the week and they were thinking about this game. Surely they would have focused on not letting Paul Conroy have two-point efforts. He's got two, he's missed one. Certainly something Roscommon are going to have a look at.
1: Yeah, Darragh Heenan's goal was hardly rippling in the back of the net when Conroy struck that two-pointer.
2: Looking at it, Jonathan, the hands from Roscommon, first instance for their first goal, really good hands. It took Sean Kelly out of the defensive structure there that time. Galway lost runners, and what composure from Heenan to slot it into the bottom corner of Conor Flaherty's net. Get the kick out off short.
1: They do, the pressure comes on from Finnerty. Finnerty has half stolen it. Roscommon player on the ground, touch on the ground, free out. Oh, the Galway faithful don't like that one. That's a lot of steps being taken here. Referees are happy to allow things to continue. It's getting hot and heavy in the Connacht final. But Roscommon on the attack. There's room inside. It's Neary again. Trying to take on Sean Kelly. Neary has a shot. Turns it down. Backwards goes to us. Ruan. Ruan high. Ruan over the bar. 2-5 for Roscommon. 1-11 to Galway.
2: Jonathan, we talk about scramble defence, and that's exactly what happened there. Galway had squeezed up. Harsh foul, you have to say, and a harsh call from Sean Hurston, but they transitioned so quickly and effectively through the Galway defence. Far too easily for poor choices, like I'd imagine, but they've retained this kick out. I've no doubt Galway probably just want to take the sting out of this one. They've conceded probably 2-1, 2-2 in the last 7 minutes. Get hands on ball and start building your attack again for the final 10 minutes of this half.
1: Yeah, so it's a helter-skelter Connacht final, as you would imagine. Galway lead by 3. That is an effort with the right foot from Finnerty. And it's tailed off towards the right-hand side and wide. Galway's fourth wide of the game.
0: Yeah, Rob will be disappointed with that one. And it is, we're getting the shooters that we expected to shoot. I know Kieran Malloy got a point, but it is the Paul Conroys, the Shanes, the Rob Finnertys that are getting the shots off. Good kick out from Conor Carroll. They're getting the shots off. And we've had a little bit too many wides. That's something Pádraig could be disappointed in. But it is very
1: That's out of play.
0: It is very obvious, and Gareth pinpointed it a couple of minutes ago, that this side down in front of us here, the five channel.
1: Oh my days.
0: Sean Hurston. This five channel is causing Galway all sorts.
1: That's from the wrong spot as well.
0: Going again.
1: He's forgot the rule book, the Tyrone man here. As Heenan comes forward, Murtagh back for a goal! Over the top of the bar. Back to 2-6 to 1-11.
2: Galway at absolute sea with runners. Roscommon are popping
1: but
2: the ball.
1: But the referee is the
2: yeah,
1: booze, tell us all.
2: Sean Hurston, he gave an absolute crazy call against John Daly in 2022 under the Cusick stand. That cost Galway a huge swing, momentum swing. That time there, very harsh. But Galway, probably the authors of their own downfall. They should have pinned the Roscommon man to the sideline and made sure he didn't stay in play. But the transition from Roscommon, the hands, so effective. Galway need to get to grips with that. And as we say, down this five channel, it's all coming now in that direction.
1: Inda Smith gobbles up that kick out as Roscommon now have their purple patch. 10 minutes to go towards half time. And it's Smith now coming forward, and there's runners. It's the Primrose and Bloom wave coming forward. Shot by Doyle. And over it goes again.
0: So we're going to have to look to get bodies into that half back line. Maybe even look at switching Dylan McHugh and Johnny McGrath. Dylan Ruan isn't causing us a huge amount of problems, but Darragh Heenan is causing us all sorts of problems, and we're really struggling to get to grips on that. Even if you could get maybe Killian McDade back a little bit, trying to give Dylan a little bit more cover, because down this five channel we're in all sorts of trouble.
1: Long ball again. It's common hands on the ball. Where's the breaking ball? Doyle's on the floor, throws it. But there is McDade out of a crowd. Still McDade needs some help. Finds Finnerty. And now handpass over towards Shane Walsh. Go, we need to get a breather. Walsh going with a two-point effort straight away. It's high and it's a good bit off towards the right-hand side in the end.
2: Barry's on about our execution and our conversion rate. That's not going to help matters. It's probably a low conversion shot, in fairness from Shane, but look at that Galway's defence. When you start retreating, when Roscommon start running at you, as is what's happening with Enda Smith, you've got to stop up and make first primary contact with him before, if not as soon as he gets the ball, to stop his go forward momentum. Otherwise, they will pick you apart, this forward unit that Roscommon have.
1: Yeah, and noticeably as well, they've unscrambled the Galway press and the kick out in the last couple of moments as well. That's another fight.
0: Yeah, they've got four off in a row that Galway are going to be disappointed with. I have to go back to Shane's effort. I think he's lacking a little bit of confidence after the first three or four runs. Thought Patrick Gavin defended really, really well. Shane got loads of space but elected to shoot. And here goes Darragh Heenan again.
1: He's coming like a train.
3: And he's been fouled. Referee says crossing. And a free in. So we will be level here.
2: Jonathan, it's actually hard to imagine how it'll be level. Roscommon have absolutely done so well to claw themselves back into this game. But defensively, structurally, we took John Daly out before the game. I wouldn't be so sure Pádraic will wait too long to look over his shoulder to set it up. You just need somebody structurally at six, someone structurally sound to get that defensive structure organised again, because Galway at six and the sevens are runners and they're just letting Roscommon build momentum on them. And they're so dangerous through the hands, Roscommon, with forwards like Murta, Smith, Gary Heenan. And
3: that's short. It's short. It's still a two-point ball game. Would have thought that's a gimme all day long.
2: You would have, especially for a player caliber of Jeremy Murta.
3: So Galway get away with one. Can they punch it? They responded well to the one of the Roscommon goals with that Conroy two-pointer. Maher now coming charging forward with the ball. Finds his clubmate O'Flaherty now getting the ball up against Maher. Now it's Shane Walsh, this time a little bit more calm and composed, has Dylan McHugh at the base of the attack, and the Curragh Finn man gets possession. There's a two-man overlap in front of him on the right-hand side, back towards Finnerty, who has half a yard with the bodies in front of him. Yeah. Finnerty now, still going.
2: Just look at the defending from Dylan Rowan. He's literally guiding him down the right side with his right foot, fairness. Excellent defending, not overcommitting on Finnerty's left. That's what he wants you to do. Roscommon getting a lot right the last 15 minutes.
3: O'Flaherty now on the left-hand side. Thought about putting on the afterburners, but puts the handbrake on, gives it back towards Walsh now. Walsh over the top of Flaherty, needs to open up the legs. Perhaps punches the ball over the bar, goes inside of the left. Has he squeezed it over? The umpire said no. A big, big miss again from Galway.
2: They're racking up these wides. Barry,
3: six now.
2: Sure are. Six so far, and they're, you know, three or four of them. They're ones you'd fully expect Galway to be converted, and even Galway's press, it's hard to know what they're doing because they've four or five taken out with the kick out. It's allowing Roscommon then transition quickly. Galway players getting taken out of the game, so they're at neither really. They're not defensively structurally sound, and they're not putting a high enough press on Roscommon.
3: Senna Lamb coming through, good defending though from Darcy, and McDade tidies up the pieces. It's 1-11 for Galway, 2-7 for Roscommon. So a 1 point advantage for Galway, who started the game the better. But since then, Roscommon have got their running, raw attacking game going, and have cut open the Galway defence at times. Connery now gets possession. He's like a man possessed out there. Still going, hovering outside the 45. Short ball towards Finnerty. Finnerty now over on the outside of the arc, on the left-hand side, in front of a packed terrace here in Dr. Hyde Park. It's the 69th championship game between the sides. Galway looking to try and get five in a row. Roscommon looking to get the clean sweep of minor, under 20 and senior titles all in the 1 year, as the wind swirls up again here. Now Galway, I think, cleverly are holding possession here in front of the Roscommon press. A little bit of afters there on McHugh, back towards Darcy.
2: Jonathan, just looking at Conor Carroll, I think he's got seven off short. Sorry,
3: Conrad goes with the left, and that's a rushed effort.
2: Yeah, he's got seven kickouts off short so far in the game. You'd wonder, Galway, would they be more effective dropping off his kickouts and being set up and go tackle high inside their 45 as opposed to putting a poor press on?
0: I think Conor Carroll and the Roscommon management team realised that Galway full forward line is Ryan Roach, Shane and Rob Finnerty.
3: Has intercepted this one, but he's all the way over on the left hand side. Needs some help. Walsh down by the inline, tries to come
0: brilliant
3: in on his
0: defending.
3: Right, still going. Walsh is on the floor, held up
0: brilliant defending by Patrick Gavin.
3: Yeah, because that was man on man. Maher now gets the ball inside to McHugh. There should be tap over score. McHugh strikes it up, so they do get the point off it. Could have been more, but happy to double the lead.
0: I think Roscommon have realised that in the full forward line at the minute is Ryan Roach, who's not a natural full forward, and maybe not the paciest, Rob Finnerty and Shane, and they're stacking the full back line, trying to get runners off it and trying to get runners past it. And that's, I think, they just realise, here we go again, Ryan Roach. They just don't have the pace in that four forwards to cover off those short ones from Conor Carroll. And you have to say, really well worked out by Roscommon. And you know, we talk about Galway, David Morris, one of the top coaches in the country, he's over to our left hand side. Over to our right hand side is Jason Sherlock, and what a coup it was for Roscommon management to get him involved.
3: Bob McCormick now tearing forward. Galway have a lot of defending to do as things stand. It was a short kick out conceded. Roscommon now keep possession with Enda Smith here in front of the stand, hovering infield with possession of the football. Malloy is there, O'Flaherty is there, back towards Senna Lamb in front of the sideline, scoops the ball backwards. It was picked up by Ronan Daly, then infield they go.
2: And just a point on Patrick Gavin. You cannot help but be really impressed by his 1v1 defending, his duel against Shane Walsh. He's turned Shane three or four times today. Not afraid of the 1v1 battle there, Gavin, for sure. But back to Barry's point on kickouts. Huge it's a huge factor in the game this afternoon, because Galway, even if they go zonal, Roscommon are all overloading zones, and it's giving them mismatches. So Galway really need to figure that one out quite quickly.
1: Yeah, Roscommon, when they get running, are a joy to watch. They cut things open at times. Heenan now comes back, should be tap over score, has the opportunity, strikes it beautifully over the bar. 2-8 now for Roscommon, 1-12 for Galway.
2: He is so effective this afternoon, Heenan. Whoever's tagging him needs to double up, needs to get tighter, because he's having the run of things, and he's bringing so many lads into the game as well as converting himself.
1: Conor Flagg gets another one away quickly, and Galway keep possession.
0: They've just pushed Liam Silk. Galway look like they're about to make a sub, but they've just pushed Liam Silk over to Dara Heenan, because if they can tie him down, it's going to take away a lot of the threat. But he's having a real stormer of a game, cutting in off that right hand side.
1: Conroy going for a two effort, and he's tailed it off towards the right hand side and wide, and those elements of the breeze haven't been maximised.
0: I wouldn't be surprised, but to bring in someone like Finian O'Lee, it looks like, and try get Finian O'Lee back into that pocket here, that five channel, to try and just cut it out. Because at the minute, if you were to look at a scoring zone, I can't imagine that there's too many greens over on the left hand side on that seven channel. So if I was going and see Raymond Galligan down there in front of us as well, I'd be trying to get someone into that pocket of space in front of a Dylan McHugh or a Liam Silk to try and cut out that threat.
1: Yeah, and it's interesting to note as well, McCormack ran off Roach again. Affinity though has forced a turnover. He did well. Now Galway, can they turn things around? The ball is in front of O'Flaherty. Back towards Finity, who started off that attack with that turnover. But that is something at half time. Roach can't be run off like that. Shane Walsh now coming from downtown. This is unbelievable stuff. Shane Walsh, well, he was nearly back in Clonburn. He struck that one so far out.
2: That's what he's capable of. Would you rather see a consistent Shane Walsh converting the easy ones, or every so often converting the outrageous ones? But that's the calibre of player that he is. 50 yards out, left foot. You know, fairness to Roscommon defender, you'd be standing off him, looking forward to the 1v1 the way Patrick Avon has defended so far. But next to the score from Shane, but Galway are getting absolutely crippled on the kick out, in particular to Conor Carroll's right. He's a right footed kicker. It's the exact location where you want to put him. The last time they forced him the far side, it was a Shane Walsh interception, which led to a goal chance, but Galway haven't managed to do so after that.
1: And it's dangerous here, because Inna Smith is tearing his way in from goal from the left hand side. It's been held up back towards Nearing now on the 14. Gets possession of the football. But that short kick out concession for Galway is going to have to be looked at, and looked at pretty quickly, because that's where Roscommon are getting all the momentum from at the moment. Scoreboard shows 1-14 for Galway, 2-8 for Roscommon. As we edge closer towards half time, we will have the hooter, of course, as we have in all championship games that we're testing out earlier on. So it's definitely working. But what will the advantage be for Galway at any half time, considering they had the elements, started so well, shoot from way out the right hand side, and it's gone out a good bit wide in the end. Ambitious against the elements there from Roscommon.
0: I think he was waiting for the hooter. I think it's going to 4 seconds, so they needed to get a shot off, and he was as well off to have a cut at it. I think it was the right decision. But just one thing, as both teams go off, I think Roscommon, looking at it, are cheating a little bit on Daniel O'Flaherty. I think they feel that he mightn't have the scoring threat up top, and even from their short restarts, they're not covering Daniel O'Flaherty. They're getting runners off him, and I think they have really pinpointed that aspect of Galway's attack, that they might have a couple of players up top that aren't going to kill them in scores. I think that's definitely something that they're looking at with Daniel O'Flaherty.
1: It's a half, Gareth, that started so well. We were thinking about to Darcy, long ball in, Roach did well initially, found Finity, goal. Galway were moving, they were dominant in the middle of the field, but the game, the deck of guards is cut open completely.
2: The game has changed on kickouts, if you ask me, in particular Conor Carroll's kickouts, because he's got so many off short. It's given Roscommon such a platform to transition quickly. Galway are then backing off. It's allowing the end of Smiths and your Dara Heenan, who's having a huge effect, to actually run at you. You literally got to nullify their ability to run at you, get up close, get up personal, turn them at the source of them receiving the ball. It gives you a better chance to defend, because they're so effective when they run it through the hands. You know, yeah, so that's either zonal press, they got to make life more uncomfortable for Conor Carroll. That's the bottom line in the second half.
0: I think Galway, obviously, you could see he was a ploy. They felt they probably had a mismatch in the two Roscommon cornerbacks and started Ryan Roach at full forward. He has done well in aspects, and he's tried extremely hard. Has had a huge impact on the game though, but I feel Now they're going to need someone that's going to take up a little bit more, you know, not just stick in that full forward role. I think, and if I was them, I'd probably bring in Damien at this stage and say, look, let's get a half an hour out of Damien Comer and let's try and occupy the Roscommon defence more than just trying to get a mismatch into the full forward line.
1: And of course as well, Matthew Tierney is an option coming back from injury as well. He's a big unit in the middle. He's often been that link man for so many, the last couple of years in particular for Galway, that you probably feel like they need runners out there now.
2: Yeah, definitely. And an interesting one will be, how soon will Mark, the Roscommon manager, Mark Dowd, how long will he hold off on Dara Craig? How long will he hold off on Conor Hand? How long will he hold off on Brian Stack, a strong runner with that wind? They have such depth and score and threat to come off that bench. How fit is Matthew Tierney? Is Power prepared to throw him in earlier? But I think, in fairness, if you're looking at a press to put pressure on Conor Carroll, Damien Comer, no better man, if Galway hold their zonal press, he's so bouncy, he's so physical, he's so explosive, he can really turn that around and set it up for Galway in second half. But yeah, a few things for Galway in particular to get right. Roscommon, I think they'll be glad how the half transpired, considering the poor and slow start that they got after. But between Patrick Gavin, Dara Heenan, Enda Smith to a certain extent, and the worrying thing is Jira Murtha probably bar maybe a point, and that's probably credit to Liam Silk, who was picking him up initially. He seems to have gone over now to fight the fire of Dara Heenan, but we only have one Liam Silk unfortunately so far, but plenty of fires to put out of the back for Galway.
1: Well, a team from yesteryear, the 0-1 team, are making their way out. Of course, it was the last time Roscommon won the Connacht title here in the Hyde. They're coming out for their ovation here at halftime. But John, a lot to stew over with the halftime cuppa here as well. It's probably been a half of two halves, really, if you want to put it like that. But it is advantage Galway just about at the interval. They will have the elements on the wrong side of the equation, though, for the second half. So half-time score here at Dr. Hyde Park in the Connacht final. It's Galway by 3, 114-28. This Galway second half happens to be, well, promises to be an absolute home dare.
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5: We'll be back for second half commentary from Jonathan and the lads in a few minutes. But I'm going to go to Mike Rafferty, because there's a game in the FAI Junior Cup that we were leaving because they were in extra time. It went to penalties in the end. We're talking about Knocknacara and Newmarket Celtic. Mike, how did it finish?
6: John, a huge shock, because Knocknacara have beaten Newmarket Celtic by 4-3 after that penalty shootout. You are correct. The game went to extra time, and after 110 minutes of action, the game was still scoreless. And then just on 111 minutes, in the first minute of additional time, Scott Dillon free kick took a deflection off the defensive wall, and left goalkeeper Shane Cusack stuck, and it put Knocknacara one goal up. But time absolutely up. But within about 90 seconds, Newmarket Celtic were level, because it was Mahoney set up Nathan Beventura. And he drilled a shot past Jack Carroll into the far corner to tie it up at 1-1. Straight from the kickoff, referee Martin Kenny blew the full-time whistle onto the penalty shootouts. And Luke McHugh, Scott Dillon, Jackanowski, I don't know his first name, and Darcy Ngadjo slotted home the match-winning penalty. Goalkeeper Jack Carroll saved one effort from Harvey Cullinan, and their last effort from Gary Leahy from Newmarket was slotted wide. And as I said, Darcy Ngadjo hammered the ball into the back of the net. Huge surprise for Derek Rogers and Jimmy Nolan's side. They gave as good as they got for the duration of the game. Newmarket cracked three efforts off the woodwork through Owen Hayes, Mahoney and Rudd. And, obviously, maybe after the greater threat, but the goalkeeper from Knocknacara, Jack Carroll, wasn't overworked, and certainly a huge surprise, but a worthy win for Knocknacara. And of course, there was no joy for Moinville yesterday. They were beaten 4-1 in penalties after their game finished at 1-1. So that's it. Both, so Galway will have John, you'll have updated. I haven't even checked to see how Colga got on. The last I heard you mention was that there were three up at halftime, so I would expect them to advance. So maybe two Galway teams in the last 32 of the FAI Junior Cup. But from Kappa Park, it's 1-1 after extra time, with Knocknacarra beating Newmarket Celtic by 4-3 on penalties.
5: And I can tell you, Mike, that it has finished Colga 3, Coolrane 0. So the three goals actually all coming from one player, Neil Greeney, getting a hat trick for Colga. So there will be two teams. It's great to see two teams in the last 32. And as Jimmy Nolan made the point to Darren in the interview that we played last night, they were at Knocknacarra, were at this stage and were unlucky to lose to Ballymun. So it'll be great to see them back in the last 32.
6: Well, absolutely. I mean, it's good to see him. But I mean, obviously, the expectations of Colga, with no disrespect to anybody else, would be, you know, much stronger. Obviously, they're the Premier Division champions, and sometimes it's just the luck of the draw of who they draw. There was certainly difficult games along the way. There's three or four Galway lads who play with Avenue, which is down in Ennis, and they were beaten 5-0 at home this morning by Coachford from Cork. But obviously, Knocknacarra will be delighted with any run. They're obviously confident after their game against their win in the Joe Ryan Cup final on Wednesday night against Hibernians. So this is a big win for them. They're a pretty young side, as I alluded to earlier on. A lot of their team are from the under 21 team that also won their league this season. So it's great for them. Colga, a little bit more experience, but every game, no matter when you go away, are a little step up in class, particularly in this competition. And it's all down to the draw to see where players end up. But to have two teams in it, John, is wonderful.
5: Absolutely. Mike, thanks very much for joining me. I've got results, by the way, in the other games in the FAI Junior Cup that were played today. Tully United are through. They've beaten Hibernians by 3-2. Coachford, as you heard Mike mention, B Avenue 5-0. And Kilmallock have beaten Fort Rangers by 3-1. Mungret have beaten Montpellier 3-1. Rathkeel have beaten Killarney Celtic by the same scoreline. And Arrow Harps won the All Sligo Derby, beating Riverstown by 3-1. Evergreen have beaten Kildare Town 4-1. Fort Celtic 3-1 winners over Mullingar Athletic. Knockmitten losing to Castlebar Celtic. There'll be two Mayo teams in the last 32 as well. Castlebar Celtic have beaten Knockmitten by 3-1. And Ballyhane have beaten Mavida by 4-1. And finally, St. Michael's, the perennial cup side in the FAI Junior Cup, they have beaten Knockahinney Celtic by 5-0. So that's your up to date. Galway United women, by the way, have beaten Lisburn by 4-1, and Aisling Donnelly scored her hat trick, as well as one from Kate Thompson. So they're pretty much home and hosed in their group in the All-Ireland Cup. Lisburn's goal, well, kind of a comedy of errors, if truth be told, but they gathered themselves nicely to come back and win it. Ireland, by the way, won the under-21 women's Six Nations series. They beat Wales by 31-17. They won all three games after beating Italy and England as well. Six Connacht players on that side. Right, we're up to speed right now as regards everything that's going on. I'm going to take a commercial break because we'll be back for second half commentary. What a second half in prospect. Galway leading Roscommon. Only just, with 114-2 goals and 8 points. Galway's goal from Rob Finnerty after just 60 seconds. Roscommon hitting back with two themselves early in that first half. And Roscommon have the wind in the second half. It's going to be some next 35 minutes and it's next.
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5: Loads of talking points from the opening 35 minutes. Let's head back and rejoin Jonathan Higgins, Gareth Bradshaw and Barry Cullinan.
1: Thank you, John. Welcome back to Dr. Hyde Park. Gareth, I know you're a bit of a data man, no more than myself at heart. A quick skim around the pack that's been sent out at halftime. Anything really catch your eye of really jumped off there?
2: I think the short kickouts, which we've focused on ourselves in the last 15 minutes of that half between Barry, myself and yourself. I think Roscommon have scored 1-6 off their own kickouts in that first half. That's a serious turnaround, and Galway now need to decide whether they want to go structurally sound in a zonal press, and if they do concede it, to drop off, or do they want to press high on Conor Carroll's kickouts with a high four and drop off the far side if he does go long. But they need to commit to one or the other, because it seems like they're caught between two stools at the minute, between going zonal and high Are putting high press on. So need to sort that one out and scramble that bit better if they do lose kickouts, because it's far too easy for Roscommon coming through the Galway lines and building attacks via that forum.
18: Changes?
2: You'd have to think a couple of areas, we'll say, are coming under pressure from Galway. One of them being their full forward line off that kickout. Secondly, I think their half back line. Roscommon have built so many attacks down this 5-2 channel to real good effect, and expect with the elements at their back, they're going to have a much wider variety of platforms to build their score and threat from into the graveyard end here in Dr. Hyde Park in the second half. But yeah, I'd say Porrick is looking at his bench. If not at half time, he won't hold back and make a change inside the first 5 minutes, I would imagine.
1: Yeah, so we're waiting for the teams to come back out. The band is still out in situ there as well. And we wait to see the officials are coming out as well here. Kevin, your, I suppose, vantage point on the opening 35 minutes.
18: Yeah, it was a great start for Galway initially, but unfortunately, when Roscommon managed to get their kick out sorted, the flow for Galway began to stop, and Roscommon made hay of them. They've done what they did against Mayo, really. They've run at Galway, and it's very difficult to stop them. They're like a train coming at you. And, you know, from the 20th minute there, they got a really good spell. They got two goals in a row there, and they went from being 1-9 to 4 points behind to go 1-9 to 2-4. And that was really the crucial aspect of the game there. And in this first half there, they kept kicking the ball out here to the left-hand side. And really and truly, I thought Colin might have put a man out there to just cut off that corner and perhaps give the goalie, you know, make up his mind to go longer.
1: Well, here come Roscommon out as they charge the way in from the right-hand side down the graveyard end.
2: I think Barry made the point on Damien Comer coming in. He will give you so much energy inside that full forward line off Conor Carroll's kick-outs. The question could be labelled at Galway, are they inside that full forward line without the ball? Are they that bit lazy? And have Roscommon targeted that? Shane, Robert, we know they're so effective and so dynamic on the ball, but they look quite vulnerable on that short kick-out, and it's definitely something Roscommon have gone after.
0: I think, you know, we have lost a lot of those short kick-outs, but it's still a long way from the Roscommon kind of between the 21 and the 45 to the Galway goal. And you know, maybe we can be guilty of focusing just on where the ball is lost, but it's back the pitch we're in all sorts of problems as well. And you know, they have got a lot off in that four channel and worked it down the wing. And I'd say 23, yeah, Finian O'Leary comes in, not sure who'll go, but I definitely think we needed to try and occupy space in that five channel, because they were dragging people away, they were winning it in the four channel, they're just working it down the pitch. And I definitely think it's something Finian O'Leary is going to try and do as well, is try and cover off, give Dylan McHugh a little bit more cover. I think it's Daniel O'Flaherty that he's made away.
1: He's trotting away over to the far side, but he's just appeared to be with the substitutes there. So it looks like one change at halftime, then Finian O'Leary, the game is perfect, you would say, for him.
2: And it is, well, time will tell, but as Barry says, it's one thing losing your kick out, it's how you react after that. And Galway have been, I think, found in tagging and tracking runners and stopping key players at source. That's it. Listen, first failure, all right, don't let second and third failure happen thereafter.
1: So here we go again, the second half is off, and it's Darcy who's won a dirty ball from the throw in here, surely is fouled. Referee belatedly gives them the decision. Galway against the elements, but do have a 3-point advantage on this scoreboard as that substitution is confirmed. Galway now straight away with Shane Walsh. Backdoor cut was almost on, but he spins around and goes back on the other side again. This time it's Senna Lamb holding him up, but Dylan McHugh gets it now back towards Kieran Molloy. Sean Kelly is the deepest of that attack and threat, but they go over towards Conroy, back towards Kelly now. Galway with patience now, of course, against the fairly stiff breeze for the majority of the second half. Mara is still on, but it's still Kelly going down the left hand side. Kelly should punch this one up, punches it over the bar. 42 seconds, go, we win the throw and extend out their lead. That's what Pádraig Joyce would have desperately desired.
0: Yeah, brilliant by Sean Kelly, and as I talk about leadership from Paul Conroy earlier on, and Sean Kelly does it all day long. You know, Galway's still four up, a lot of negativity, but we're still four up. And Galway do tend, this first 10 minutes after halftime, Galway tend to go really well. And a good spurt could nearly see Galway, you know, if they could pull away, get 2 or 3 points more, it puts them in a real driving seat coming down the stretch.
1: Well, they certainly started well. Dylan McHugh swarmed up of attack. Dylan McHugh is surely, Killian McDade, surely fouled. But he still goes with the football. Still McDade comes through. Inside, it's just behind Finian O'Leary. But there should be an advantage here as well. It'll be a long way out, though, against the elements. But still Galway keep possession. But Galway have certainly started the second half with a bit of a pep in their step.
2: Yeah, and back to Barry's point, while we are focusing on some negatives, they are three up, and I was thinking of myself at half time, four up now at this stage after Sean Kelly's converted hand pass. So it will at some stage, if they can hold ball, play it smart, Roscommon will have to step out at some stage, and it could allow opportunities for Galway to kick it from the 45 inside to their inside line, and hopefully could result in scores.
1: Here is Conroy, Roscommon out, sitting a little bit deeper. The 2-point threat is probably gone now, so they can afford to do that one. Finian O'Leary now has Shane Walsh down his left and gives a short hand pass now Walsh back now towards McDade. We're almost at a walking pace. Now McDade starts to open up the gears, but can only go so far and then needs to be careful here. It does take his time, but finds his team captain, John Maher, over across now towards Dylan McHugh. McHugh now starting to drive forward from that right half back position. Finds Finnerty on the loop. Sean Kelly is inside. Has a good bit of room here. And Kelly now should be opening up the legs here. Kelly on the left-hand side. Needs some help. Finds Olai. Back on the loop now is Conroy. Conroy finds half a little yard. Needs to be careful. Does well. Conroy on the left. Has he squeezed it? No is the answer to that one. Tails out towards the right-hand side and wide.
2: You know what? It's one he'll expected to convert. But you know what? Galway were so decisive in their decision-making on that attack. And that's the key. When you're going through those slow passages of play, any bit of indecisiveness will be found out. That time Galway were fluid, crisp, resulted in a Conroy chance that he'll have expected to convert.
1: Ball kick out via Conor Carroll. Finds Owen Ward, who takes the midfield mark. Charlotte kick pass backwards. Finds Ronan Daly. Daly now, as Galway are starting to press fairly high here as well. The middle zone is absolutely clogged to the last. And then this huge room inside. It's almost just like Neary left inside. This body's down off the floor. Looks like a Galway player was taken out of that one. Rob Finnerty is down in a heap holding his back and his head there. But it's Murtagh down the other, number 13, driving forward. Liam Silk is just stopping that run. But Roscommon keep possession. Now it's Darragh Heenan who got one of the goals in the first half. Michael Glavy's man, of course, will be familiar with their involvement in Dunmore over the last couple of years. As Dylan Moran now gets the ball, attacks it all the way over on the left-hand side. Now comes the runner in from the wing. A lot of steps have been taken into Smith. He's half robbed, but they keep on possession. We still have Smith. This could be a goal-scoring opportunity. Smith punches it up. Where's the ball? It's up and it's over the bar. It's a point. It could have been a hell of a lot worse.
2: Yeah, traditional into Smith run. You know, trademark. Pop and go, pop and go. So effective. Galway, it's so hard when you're 1v1 to get that switch right. If you overcommit to it and you're not in the same wavelength, what happens is it just clearly results in an avenue that Enda Smith capitalised there, straight down on goal, hand pass it over the bar. This kick out, Conor Flaherty first against the wind. Let's see how it transpires.
1: Gets good distance. Anua's up towards midfield. Maher is up. Maher gets half a paw on the ball. Well, it's Conor Ryan who comes down with possession of the football. 1:15 for Galway. 2:09 for Roscommon. A 3-point Galway advantage. Roscommon, though, look like they're about a motor here with the breeze. Murtagh, their captain, still goes. Cuts in on the left. He's been held up by Liam Silk. Still Murtagh trying to cut in now. He's going to go on the left-hand side. He's got the far side. Still going, pops it inside. Could be goals for an opportunity. The ball bounces. Saved on the line. Killing McDade out of no place. Stopped a certain goal.
2: Right place, right time. McDade, absolutely brilliant awareness.
1: Lies under a lot of duress here, but does well. Finds Darcy. Everything out ball and in field now. McHugh, you feel like if Galway could get a score of this one, it would be massive.
2: Huge momentum swing, Jonathan.
1: Olai now, he only knows one way, that's straight forward. Has Conroy in the loop, goes towards Walsh. Walsh inside, it goes now towards Olai. Bounces in front of him. Olai gets the ball. He's down on the floor. And it's Roscommon coming out of it. And the helter-skelter of the start of the first half looks like it's repeated again for the second.
2: Absolutely, in that instance it was Sean Kelly and Liam Silk. They were both waiting on Jim McClurk to come back on a strong left peg. He backed out of it, put the head down, went for goal, and it led to a really good goal-scoring chance for Roscommon that they should have converted because they had men over.
1: Well, somehow he fouled him in the end, but Sean Kelly just about stopped Darragh Heenan there because he was nearly away in front of the pack stand. Lamb now with a hand pass in towards the corner. Picked up by Ruan. Roscommon now attacking left, right and centre again. Infield the goal. Now they come back on the blind side. Holding possession in the corner. Galway now scampering. Keane Darcy trying to come out. All the way back. Could there be a 2-point effort? We saw Galway get a good few of these in the first half. Conor Ryan now. Will he let fly? He will. It's high. Where's the ball going? It looks good. Has it the accuracy? It certainly does. It's Roscommon's first 2-pointer of the game. And it makes it a 1-point game.
2: You've got to scramble quicker, Galway. They've got to get out from that defensive structure against that wind so much quicker. That is, Roscommon had two shooters just outside the 45. Galway just had gone too deep in their structure. Need to get more energy back there. They're going to make a change. It will be Ryan Roach, I think, Jonathan.
1: Now there's all sorts of pressure here now, and it won't be the last time we'll be saying this one. Conor Flaherty with the restart. As will the change take place first? No, it looks like it'll be as you were. Still watching and waiting for this one.
0: Yeah, the one we've been waiting for. Damien Comer into the game straight away. Owen McCormack goes to him, and Damien goes for the kick out. This is what we said about.
1: Comer goes up, and it's Roscommon to get possession of the ball. So Comer is in. Big call, Barry.
0: Yeah, huge call, but it was needed. And it's also great to see Matthew Tierney over in the line. Going under pressure now around the middle of the pitch. You wonder, like, Keane Darcy, John Maher and Paul Conroy, they haven't had the same influence that we would have expected them to have, and we've seen the form Matthew Tierney has shown since moved into that kind of midfield section over the league. I think Galway could probably do it getting him in, because this is a big two-pointer from Jeremy Murta. He'll just throw this up into the wind, and if he gets it, that's a big swing. Puts them two up.
1: It will be Roscommon's first score, or first time getting the lead. But it's a long way out now for Murta. He just needs the accuracy, though. The wind will do the rest, but it's short and wide. Flaherty keeps it in play. Galway go for the restart from the base of Goalmouth, with McGrath now coming forward, possession of the football. Finds Kelly. 1:15 for Galway, 2:11 for Roscommon. A one-point Galway advantage. Malloy, hand pass is half blocked, but Maher just about holds onto it, bats it back, but Galway give it away again. Now into Smith, this is dangerous. There's a lot of Roscommon players in field. Picked up by Senan Lamb. Lamb is driving forward, hits a challenge, still goes. Still Lamb needs some help. Galway scamper back, but it's gone very desperate. All of a sudden, back now towards Ruan. And there's men over left, right and centre, two pointers. Heenan can shoot from distance. Going to run this time to try and tie up the ball game. Ties it up, squeezes it over the bar. We're level here in Dr. Hyde Park.
2: Unforced error, Jonathan again. They're so penalising for the team that's trying to scramble thereafter. Roscommon took full advantage as that man, Dara Heenan, recycled it underneath the stand. Great composure from Senna Lamb over the far side. Took an extra half of play, recycled it, got it wide to Heenan. And a great score.
1: Listen to the roar now, and it's Flaherty restart goes in front of the stand here. Darcy's the out ball. Darcy's up. Darcy doesn't get his possession of the ball. Puts it out for a line ball to Roscommon. And they have the momentum. We're level here with 8.5 minutes gone in the second half. Roscommon play the restart down the line quickly. McGrath come up across quickly, trying to put the pressure on. But Robert Heenan's coming through on goal. This is dangerous. Cuts in from the inside. And Basto. McGrath gets away with one there. Referee, all we've said, questionable decisions in the first half. But Galway have got away with one there. McGrath put in a
2: Barry's looking
1: hand.
2: At me and he's shaking his head. I think Johnny McGrath rode his luck there.
1: And McDade is taking a lot of steps here as well. Gets crunched in the challenge, holds on to it, gets a free. Okay, he's balancing the book, I think is the best way.
0: Yeah, all is forgiven. Sean Hurston, Johnny McGrath got caught. He overcommitted on Robert Heenan. He spun him. There was a lot of contact. I think it'd be interesting to see that one this evening. But a big turning point, and Galway could get a score here, it'd be a huge momentum swing.
1: So we're level here in Dr. Hyde Park. Backdoor cut with the boot, finds Walsh in by the corner. He needs to hold on to possession now, take on his man. Still Walsh shoots, arcs it up, and squeezes it over the bar. Galway back in front. Fine score from Walsh.
2: Yeah, and look at the replays back of Johnny McGrath here in front of me. It looks like he caught his hand.
1: Oh, I thought it was a more well
2: late. Smart enough to whether it was that bit late or not. But Galway took full advantage.
1: Here comes...
5: Okay, we've lost the link with the lads. We'll get that back in just a second. For some reason, we just seem to have lost the connection with them, but we will get them back in just a moment. But then again, understandably, with everything that's going on, I'll keep you up to speed of what's going on here, because it has turned out to be very, very big from a Roscommon perspective. They have ran the ball in, a chance for goal, slotted past the goalkeeper. Roscommon are leading 3-12 to one goal and 16 points. The goal coming just a couple of moments ago. Bad news for Galway, great news for Roscommon. They're now leading by 2 points with about 20 minutes to go. A little bit more than that, actually. 45 minutes gone in that game. So Roscommon are on they're absolutely in full control at the moment. They're making their way through again, and they might have an opportunity. This one's from outside the two, but it goes away to the left of the post and wide. Roscommon 3-12, Galway 1 goal and 16 points. Let's go back to Jonathan. Bad timing for Galway and for ourselves, but we saw the goal. Let's go back to you.
1: Yeah, so Jared Craig is into the ball game here, John. It's at 3-12 now for Roscommon, 1-16 for Galway, and Mark Dowd's gone to the ace card.
2: Yeah, ace card, shooter, wind at back, wind in sails, all the momentum. Who's going to tag Jared Craig? It's another headache for Galway to solve. Again, penalised off that last kick out like they were, or long kick out like they were in Pearce Stadium in the league game. Long ball over the top, broke to Enda Smith, who got it to Heenan, who converted really well again.
3: Looked like Galway had got the kick out, but Roscommon gobbled it up. Now Dylan Rand's coming forward now, in from the stand. Darcy doing his damnest to try and hold him. Moran is still going. Bit of push off, tight angle. It's another bite. Bad white in a row for us coming out for 45, in fact.
0: Galway are really going to have to do something about, you know, about Darragh Heenahan. I know we've keep saying it. Now, he has switched. He played on the kind of that traditional 12 channel in the first half. Now he's playing 10 and 13, and he's been tagged by Jack Glynn. But I see Raymond Galligan down standing on the sideline looking at it. He, like, maybe if there's no one so far able to tag him, let's get Sean Kelly on him. His raw pace, he's drifting over and back along the line. Sean Kelly can do that, real man-marking defender. He's probably the best lad we have, and at the minute, we really need to look at it because he's causing us all sorts of problems.
3: And here's one for the books. It is the man from Oranmore, who, of course, played under 20 football for Galway under Pádraig Joyce. Conor Carroll, now playing for St. Bridget's, has a 45 to try and extend out Roscommon's lead to 3. Here, a big moment of the second half. Wynn, that he's back, just needs the accuracy. And he's sliced it badly.
0: No, he has had, I'm not sure 45s are Conor Carroll's forte. I've seen him miss quite a good few of them. I'm surprised someone like Enda Smith or Jira Murta didn't kick that one, particularly with the wind.
3: So it's back as you are, really, with another restart for Conor Flaherty against the elements. Galway desperate now to get some primary possession of the football. Winds swirling up into the face of the Clare Galway man, who's taking his time. Looks like he's heading towards the right of the stand. The big men for Galway are heading that direction as well. He's taking his time, got to be careful. Out towards the war zone, out towards the middle of the pitch. Who's coming down the ball? It's Captain John Maher, with a desperately needed touch of their Neil size 5 from the Galway perspective. Cuts it in field now, Wurtz Malloy coming forward with the football. Needs some help, gives it towards McDade. He's been the runner primarily in the second half. Just about gets a kick pass over towards the right hand side. Now Galway with O'Leary. Comer's in around the house. Haven't seen any involvement of him so far, but he's ready and marched to go if there's a long ball going to come in. Here's Conroy. Conroy has Maher in front of him. The leadership coming through from the captain, driving it through. Lost the football though. Roscommon with a

0: but shows a bit of speed to cut his way through. And now Keogh goes backwards on Roscommon. Now wait for the big man to come forward and try.
1: Yeah, and there's a mismatch inside. It looks like it's Columneary 1v1 with Shane Walsh, probably the last man to call. They want to see back in that full back line. All due respect to Shane, it's not his bread and butter and his defending. Let's see, will Roscommon identify it and isolate him?
0: Yeah, it's one of those from the Roscommon faithful. You're roaring, let it in. Now Walsh is almost sweeping in front there, trying to go back towards the opposite end of the pitch. Now it's popped in front of him, and it's Roscommon to keep on possession. And it's Craig coming through. He's so powerful, winning the ball. Gets it back, a 2-point effort. Good block though from Darcy. Where's the ball going to come though? The ball is almost picked up. Conrad comes down, Caffrio fouled. It feels like a big moment, Gareth.
1: That's a huge moment. And we were talking about the Galway defensive structure stepping out. Keane Darcy, first 5 yards, sped out, shot out of the defensive structure, made a great back block down. But Galway now, you'd expect them to build an attack nice and slowly. They need to get their composure back because the last ball turnover from John Maher. Need to pick and choose their times to actually go for the juggler.
0: Finish now, holding possession. Comer behind him. Comer holds on to position, goes around the referee. Over on the right hand side now is Conroy, the big man for Galway. You need to stand up. They trail by two here in the Connacht final. 15 minutes gone in the second half at Dr. Hyde Park. Galway with possession. They need to be careful here. Big scoop, hand pass back towards Kieran Molloy, and Galway will look to reset again as they try and take the sting out of this momentum. Chipped across now towards McDade, left hand side, has a bit of room, like to take on his man, usually likes to drop a shoulder, goes in the back door cut. Sean Kelly's coming through from a difficult angle. Kelly into the crowd. Sean Kelly, what a save by Carroll. The ball spins up in the air. Roscommon gets the ball, it's back. Who has it? Hands everywhere. Roscommon come out with the ball, a big save.
1: Brilliant
0: from
1: by Ronan, brilliant by Ronan Daly, and Roscommon are on the attack
0: from one end of the pitch to the other. Jacqueline does well, just stalls out the attack. That should be a Galway ball. And the referee says, yeah, it is a Galway ball. Roscommon had restarted it.
1: And we talk about defenders being effective in influence. Look how tight Jack Lynn was to end the split that time. He didn't let him win the ball, turn and face him up for a 1v1 battle. He got the hand in, made contact good and early before Ender could actually get his hands on ball. And it makes the defending thereafter so much more easier.
0: So Galway now with a sideline ball in front of the packed terrace on the right-hand side of the pitch. They trail by two. Shane Walsh goes short, finds Maher. Maher now scoops the hand pass infield again. Bit of room here for McDade, who's certainly putting his hand up. Comer's inside. McDade looks like he's going to run this one though. He's two or three players in front of him. Popped hand pass, finds Comer. Comer back on the right. Comer, can he get the ball?
1: Yeah.
0: Comer over the bar. It's back towards a 1-point ball game.
1: Yeah, 1 point. There's more momentum coming, hopefully, for Galway. Looks like Keane Hernan, and from a long distance, it looks potentially like John Daly, is it? That could be coming into the fray.
0: Yeah, Keane Hernan is in. He's replacing Paul Conroy. And it's John Daly as well, with confirmation to see who will depart for the Montbellier Mallott man.
1: Team nature of this game, it's definitely having an effect on legs out there. Paul is so effective in that first half, converting 2 2-pointers, getting his hands on plenty ball.
0: It's Kieran Molloy is departing as well. So another two Galway changes.
2: Just one thing on the Galway subs, looking down through them, we've Damien Comer in. We do lack maybe a little bit of punch up top on our subs. So you go down Brian Cogger, Kieran Molloy, Sean Mulcairn, Keane Hernan, Mafinian Olai. You know, we're not looking, outside of Damien Comer, we've no natural inside forward. We've plenty of guys, Shane McGrath will probably see time, Kieran Mulhern. I'm not sure, do we just have that killer forward that we might need in the last 10 minutes off the bench?
0: So it's a 1-point ball game here.
1: Yeah, we are looking at matchups off this kick. I was giving the Galway defence a chance to get up. It is Jack Lynn who is picking up.
0: McDade punches the ball down. Can Galway get their hands on it? No is the answer. And now Roscommon now in front of the sideline here. It's Rory Fallon. He's just introduced as well. There's another absolute ball of a player. Surprised by Manny. Inda Smith did well there. Just batted it off a Galway player because he knew he was running out of real estate. Sideline ball inside the 45. And the wind swirls way up here. And Galway need to weather this storm now. Roscommon are taking their time with Smith. He's not quite going to go direct. It's not quite Jack McCarron levels just yet. But Smith bounces off Sean Kelly. Now Hernan in for his first involvement. Still Smith on he goes. Takes a lot of steps. Ball up in the air. Where's the ball? Just about scampering. Hot potato stuff. Surely it's a free out it is. Taylor McHugh took one for the team there.
1: Yeah, tracked runner. Sean Kelly made good contact with Smith. He had to make the hand pass, otherwise he's going to get caught for steps. And Galway managed to get the turnover and they're transitioning really quick.
0: McDade is running outside the D. He's tripped down by Roland Daly. What's the decision going to be?

0: It's definitely a reducer on the Monavea man's legs. He plants the ball down. He comes back and says it's outside the 2-point arc as well, trying to squeeze every last drop out of this.
1: Big call now on this. Conor Farty was edging it, but I think Shane, in fairness, he kicked a good 45 in the first half. Let's see, can he build on that score? It looked like for him, it will be a 2-pointer, Jonathan, as you say.
0: And Shane is going to take it.
1: Couple call it back in front.
0: It's a big moment of the game. I'm not sure, guys, can you see a better vantage point of the match clock there? There's a big pole in my way. But it has been stopped at the moment. So it is a 2-point effort.
2: 21:55 on the clock, it seems to be. So it's a big one from Shane. Off the ground, right foot.
0: Okay, so here comes Walsh. She's going to put it on the floor.
2: Sorry, 51:55, I should have said.
0: I was thinking that was a bit early. And the game hadn't gone that fast. But Walsh, most importantly here, to try and put Galway back in front. A 2-point effort down towards the scoreboard end, down to the town end of Dr. Hyde Park, packed to the rafters. Everyone watching Shane Walsh strike off the ground. They're gone quiet. That's usually a good sign. The ball goes up and goes over the bar. Orange flag up in the air. Galway back in front.
1: Yeah, he met his father out there at half time and he kicked an absolute boomer from 50 yards out to end that first half. He would have built up his confidence and he nailed that free absolutely brilliantly.
2: One thing to worry about slightly though, when he kicked that, and you can see him now, he's really limping. I think that might have jarred something when he kicked it, so why we might have got the 2 points. I'm not sure how much more action Shane Walsh is going to see, and physio's trying to get a bit of treatment on.
0: Well, we did say he doesn't strike that many off the ground anymore because of that risk.
2: One player that deserves huge credit for trying to drag Galway kicking and screaming into this one or retain where we are is Killian McDade. He's really brought the fight. He's up and down the pitch. Every time he gets the ball, he's facing a Roscommon player trying to find a soft shoulder. It was him that won that free for Shane to kick.
0: Fallon puts it over the right hand side, gives the give and go. Roscommon now on the attack. Smith hit hard. We're still on him to go. Hampass inside. Oh, it's got room. Comes back. Shot and taken and block. Is the referee sent free? He is. Referee has been questioned by Galway, but I think that one is a correct call, and the one that strikes in my head is the McGrath one that we probably got away with a couple of moments ago. I think it was in Mr. Hurston's mindset as well. So we will be level again here in Dr. Hyde Park in the Connacht final. Of course, there is the potential for extra time. There will be no penalties, but extra time is potentially on the cards if there's nothing to try and separate the teams. As the placed effort comes in, and it's tapped high, and it's tapped over the bar, and Derek Craig gets his first score of the Connacht final and ties up the sides again.
1: Johnny McGrath picking up Derek Craig, Jack Lynn picking up Darragh Heenan, and it's Liam Silk who's done an excellent job so far on Jim Murtha. They're the key players that Galway are trying to tie down. John Daly, fresh legs in, he's picking up Enda Smith.
0: 1:19 for Galway, 3:13 for Roscommon. A level game here as the ball is out, and it is Galway with possession, and it is their go-to man at the moment, McDade, who has to be careful. Just about scoops the ball out of traffic. Now Olai has got the far side, bodies around left right centre. Galway have the advantage. Olai might be best served, shoot for two, goes inside, here it goes. Keane Hernan, is he going to go for all? Hernan, is it gone? Hernan blocked. Is it free? Back we come for the first involvement. Where's the placement of this going to go? John Daly's roaring at everyone to stay in because there might be a long ball in around the house. He wants the football. But I think Hernan did the right thing there, trying to force the maximum of the advantage.
1: Yeah, he was very composed when he got in front of the goal. You'd wonder, was there an extra pass in it? And you wonder, was it a foot block, or was he close enough for a foot block? But again, back to Barry's point, Killian McDade, he's winning the dirty ball. Got out of four Roscommon bodies there and flicked it away and allowed Finian O'Leary to break quickly.
0: Senan Lam gets booked for his involvement in that. So if the free pretty much on the 65 for Galway, go short, and you guessed it, it is McDade. He is grabbing this game by the scruff of the neck, which is level as things stand here. Galway on the attack against the elements. Maher now gets it on the loop, still going his hands in towards the corner where the goal. Comer's got one so far. You'd probably prefer him to be in further to goal. Walsh is shaking a leg here. He definitely looks sore. He's pretty much out of the ball game as things stand. Darcy's in full forward, but Hernan now holds on the afterburner and now waits to pop on, go down the inside left position. How fit is Walsh? How quickly, how much more is in the legs? Drops the shoulder, goes back on the right. Can he bust his way through? Still going on around the loop towards Comer. takes a good bit of steps, as truth be told, but holds on to it. Daly now, the substitutes start to combine. Darcy now has a bit of room as he bombs forward on the right hand side. Hand passes infield towards Maher. Maher back towards Daly, drops the football though. Someone keeps it. It comes over the top. Comer will resurrect it. Comer's coming like a bull here. Taken out of the game. That's a strange challenge.
1: And Lamb only got booked. Did we say he got booked or got ticked previously?
0: No, it's Gavin. But he has come across and he has just wiped Damien Comer out of the game, the cornerback.
1: Yeah, and Damien's down holding his ankle. But that's the explosive nature. If you can get Damien Comer in the right position, coming hard on them line break balls, he's no better person to break a line and win a free.
0: Well, I think it's one of these it's one of these situations where the law is an ass. Because that's technically, by my viewing point, a yellow card, but it's really a black card. He has no involvement. He has come like a train just to plough down with one intent and one intent only.
1: I think the word is cynical, but I think anyone who made contact with Damien Comer when he's going at that speed and his physicality, you're going to have to take him down once you make contact with him. But yeah, let's hope his injury isn't that bad. He does have a history of that ankle injury.
0: So it is a concern here because Walsh is hovering over the physio as well. Walsh and Comer have been involved.
1: Yeah, and you talk about cynical. He knew exactly what he was at, Patrick Gavin, because he knew he was probably the last line of defence and Damien was in on goal.
0: Yeah, no, it was probably a good foul for his team as Comer limps his way out of it. Walsh looks like he's going to grab the football, so yellow card has been flashed.
2: He's also having to go off. Patrick Gavin is going to be replaced. I think it might have been Damien's knee. I'm not 100% sure. Was it his ankle? Fairness to Patrick Gavin, he has put in some shift today. He's fighting fires all over the place, but that's the last run. But they do plenty of fellas. I'm sure the likes of them. Brian Stack, has he come in already? But he'll probably see action, and you're not going to get many better defenders than him.
0: So here comes Walsh to put Galway back in front. Swings it high, swings it up, swings it over the bar. 120 for Galway, 313 for Roscommon. I'll get you to have a glance at that clock there again.
2: Yeah, 56-12 gone. Galway one up.
0: And that change is taking place for Roscommon. And then we'll see
2: You have to give Galway huge credit. Like, this is a difficult assignment. Playing against a strong wind. Roscommon were having periods of dominance, but they have battled and battled, and they've hung in there and hung in there. Put up a big score, 120. Just unfortunately, those three goals are proven really costly.
0: The clock has restarted now. Conor Carroll waiting to go. Looks like he's eyeing up a short one. Galway pressing up. Now he's going to change tack and drives it high down the middle, down into the centre back position. Ball comes over the lot, booted away out of trouble. Who's going to get it? It's McHugh again. He's like a magnet to the football at times. Liam Silk gets it towards Maher. There's men over on the right hand side. Maher skips around, finds Darcy. The big men for Galway need to stand up tall right now. And now it's in field towards Maher again. Maher half thinking about going to goal and runs over on the right hand side. Pops it towards Comer. Comer on the left. Has he squeezed it up? Comer up. Comer over the bar. It takes more than that to stop him.
1: There's so much talk about the screening that's going on in the modern day. It looked like John Maher placed his body beautifully to check the Roscommon marker that was coming out in the loop on Damien Comer, who nailed the shot. And back to your point, Galway's efficiency, without looking at stats right in front of me, it looks so much better in this second half.
0: So Galway by two. It's getting exciting now in the Connacht final. Carroll gets a kick out away, out towards Caelum Keogh, who has the option to restart quickly. That he does. And Roscommon now with Heenan across now towards Dylan Ruan. Galway now sitting very deep, clogging up the half-back line here. As Senna Lamb booked a couple of moments ago, driving forward with the ball. Into the corner it goes towards Murtagh. You'd imagine straight away Johnny McGrath is there, and indeed he is. Now Galway trying to take a little bit of a breather here, trying to settle out, stop the two-pointers. Roscommon out taking their time, moving it through the pockets in front of the Galway press, spread from left to right. Paul Carey now just on a couple of moments ago from Parry Pierce's, drives in from the right hand side, finds his full forward Colm Neary. Neary has Maher beside him, still Neary goes. Neary's through on goal. What's he going to do? Heavy solo. Where's the ball? Who's going to get it? Driven, fly kicked wide. Oh my days, Gareth.
2: Great scramble defence by Galway. I see Matthew Tierney about to enter the fray, but you have to say, managements are always going to be looking for impact off the bench, and Damien Comer, we said it at half time, he has made a huge impact. 2 points from play, On the flip side, at the moment, we don't know how the game is going to finish out. Darragh Craig hasn't had a huge influence, and that's going to be disappointing for the Roscommon management.
0: Yeah, a Roscommon player got clattered in the process there underneath that breaking ball. He's getting some physio treatment. Galway restart. Liam Silk. Oh, by the lick of pain, keeps that ball in play. In front of the stand here.
1: That would have taken the wind out of their sails. Conor Flaherty on the money with that kick out right on the sideline. Silk did really well.
0: Well, it is in effect 15v14 with the Roscommon player down getting some treatment. Galway now with Dylan McHugh driving forward. Has a load of options in field, almost 4 or 5. Gives it towards Maher again. Maher drops the shoulder. Gives it towards Kelly. Kelly's coming through on goal. Sean Kelly's coming through. Sean Kelly! Up the crossbar. High up and over the bar. It's one, but it could have been more.
1: He's normally so composed, Jonathan, in those positions. He normally keeps the head down, and he should keep, normally keeps the ball down, and it ends up finding the back of net. That time, Galway's deep, late runners causing so many problems for Roscommon, as Roscommon caused Galway in the first half, but that change has happened. It is Matthew Tierney who's into the fray.
0: And Robert Finnerty departs. His goal set Galway off with the opening minute of the game. As Roscommon players back limping the far side as well. Carroll restarts, find the centre zone. Galway frustrated with that. Lamb has so much room there.
1: Disappointing. Keane Hernan, he backed off then in Lamb, because Galway had a good squeeze in the last couple of Roscommon kickouts.
0: There's all sorts of bodies colliding left, right and centre. Thought it was a Roscommon free. Referee just says play on. Roscommon keep possession. McCormack now, as Roscommon have to try and chip away at the now 3-point Galway advantage. They do have the breeze at the back, but they haven't really gone for broke so far. Like Galway did in the first half. But don't forget, the first half was split right down the middle, really. Galway started the better, and then Roscommon tore into it before half time. Expect the pendulum to potentially swing back and forth in this Connacht final just yet, as Heenan now comes forward from the right hand side. He's charged down by McDade. Still goes Heenan, still going through, takes a lot of steps, gets crunched in the presses. McDade is down, but he has put every facet into his body here as well.
2: And he's holding his hamstring. That's not, does not look good from Killian McDade. He's under serious pressure holding that hamstring. Slightly surprised at that substitution from Galway. Shane Walsh is not comfortable out there. You see he's hobbling. They took off Robert Finnerty. For me, they maybe should have held that and tried to keep, because I think Shane won't see out this game, and they would have needed Robert as an inside forward.
0: Well, it's like the walking dead out there at the moment.
1: The only thing they might do is by leaving Shane in there, he has been effective off the dead ball freeze, so his conversion has been high from those. But that time, McDade, it looks like it's more his knee as well. But Roscommon, they put the shoulder down. They haven't cut back inside on the loop, and Galway, to be fair, the last couple of times have defended that really well.
0: So we still have a break in play here. As we come forward here, McDade is down flat on the floor. There was Heenan as well after getting, he got crunched. Sean Kelly reminded him of that decision. Kevin, there's something that caught your eye here as well as we had this break and play.
3: Just saying that Roscommon haven't scored for the last 10 minutes since Darragh Craig pointed that free, so Galway are doing very, very well. You'd wonder if the legs are going from Roscommon.
0: Well, certainly I think the concern right now is first and foremost on Killian McDade, because as we've touched on a few times, he has grabbed the game by the absolute scruff of the neck. He's headlocked it in beside him, and he's drove on and he's drove on.
1: It looks like it's going to be a blood sup, I'd say, Jonathan. Sean Hurston is signalling it that way. No, it might just be a knee blood sup, hopefully, that he's coming out.
0: Yeah, I was going to say, you question what sort of blood that was there. Yeah. Looked like a cramp, if anything. We'll see.
2: I think they might have played that one a little bit cute. I think physios and doctors went straight to the head to show that maybe they're talking about a concussion or a knock to the head, so that they can get him off and see can they get a little bit of treatment. I'm not sure you're entitled to blood subs for a hamstring injury. So he is very laboured going off, and it doesn't look like he'll see a huge amount of action. It's probably disappointing considering we've just brought on Matthew Tierney, who would you say was a natural replacement. Shane McGrath to the game.
0: Shane McGrath as well. He's been good for a point over the course of his debut season so far. Conor Flaherty comes out now, left half back. From the free, is going to bomb it high up to the sky. Doesn't get a lot of distance. Sky's up in the air. The ball is batted down as Maher, who gets vital possession for the side.
1: There's men over here if they want to use them.
0: Comer has possession. There's men over. Make left right center. Comer coming through on goal. Damien Comer. Can he tie up the Gaelic final? Comer into the top corner. Damien Comer has rattled the onion back. Galway get a big goal. It came from a big moment. Comer waited. He waited. Rifle it into the next.
1: Yeah, those three Roscommon men around the ball. One of them sort of claimed it out around the middle. It was John Maher who picked up the dirty ball, released Damien Comer. I said make sure the right pass, but who needs the pass under Damien Comer? So composed in that, in, in that transition and finished really well. All momentum now with Galway.
0: 3:22 for Galway as the Galway chant goes around Dr. Hyde Park. 3:13 for Roscommon. A 6-point Galway advantage. We've the guts of 10 minutes to go here as well, but it feels like a big swing in the game of the Connacht final.
2: No one deserves a goal in a Connacht final. Who knows to go and win it than Damien Comer. The effort he's put in to get himself still in that maroon jersey. You know, we don't see it, but I can imagine the mental torture that he's had over the last couple of years. You talk about in-game intelligence. Brad spotted it from up here, but Damien Comer spotted it on the pitch. They knew he knew that men over. Brilliant runs by the other forwards to take defenders out of the way, and what a score! But brilliant awareness by Damien to spot from that distance that Galway had men over.
0: Roscommon have men over on the right hand side. They needed a 2-pointer. It's just about on the line. It looks good. I think it is very good as well. Roscommon
1: badly needed. Looks like it's Carey, isn't it? Who's just
0: yeah, Paul Carey.
1: Galway, there was no men around him, but he did convert it really well.
0: So
1: Roscommon needed that score.
0: It's back down to 4. This game is far from over.
1: They're running for gloves, Jonathan. It looks like the drizzle. The overcast weather's coming down. It's going to catch up with us.
0: Yeah,
1: back to that point. Damien Comer, he lifted the Connacht Cup here back in 2018. Happy hunting ground for him. But absolutely exceptional play there from the other down man.
0: So 3:22 for Galway. 3:15 now for Roscommon. A 4-point Galway advantage as Flaherty drives it high up to the sky. The wind, the rain, everything underneath. Who's going to get the football? It's going to be a sideline ball. Sideline ball to Galway, who are just getting...
4: Okay, we'll get the boys back again. Apologies for that. Just a small breakdown in the link, and understandably so with everything that is going on in Hyde Park at the moment. That goal from Damien Comer, absolutely brilliant and brilliantly timed as well. But in saying that, as the boys have said, the Roscommon's 2-pointer, we've got, 6.5 minutes to go, and it's Roscommon who are back on the attack again. But it is gone to empty space, and it's been cleared, and Galway are have the opportunity of maybe adding to it. It's Damien Comer once again, a chance for them on the inside, but it's actually fallen into the hand of a Roscommon player. It's really just turning out to be one of those afternoons where the weather conditions must be deteriorating as well a little bit. We've got 63 minutes played, 7 minutes to go in what is a unbelievably exciting Connacht senior football final. The story of the game, that goal for Damien Comer, might have extended things. As I'm just having a look to see, it's going to be a 45 for Roscommon. As I look at it, and let's see who's going to have the responsibility of taking this for the boys. In fact, we're going to no better time than the present to rejoin the lads, because Conor Carroll's about to come up and take that 45 for Roscommon, Jonathan.
0: He certainly is, John, and he will try and just make it a 3-point ball game here. As the clock shaves away in Dr. Hyde Park, 2:22 for Galway, 3:15 for Roscommon. Galway by 4, but this 45 to come from Conor Carroll. He skied one earlier in the half, a little bit off towards the right-hand side. It's the same short run-up, almost stuns the ball from a centre position. This one looks better. Has it squeezed over? It has indeed.
1: Yeah, they needed that one. This is his first one. But he took it to start of the second half. Wasn't good. And Roscommon have also introduced Conor Hand, the St. Bridget's man, with such a telling effect here in the Connacht Club Final against Mike Cullen. Have their impact players made enough of an impact? I'd have my doubts so far, although we've 7 minutes left on the clock.
0: So Conor Flaherty again here, as another change comes into the situation. So it is Shane Curran, a big midfielder on. We saw him from that Bridges team as well. He's into the mix here. So Galway by 3 in the Connacht final. Flaherty looking to try and reset Galway. Bunch and break, different directions. They're all now running in front of the stand. That's where the football is coming. Up towards the centre of the piggery zone, as McGeaney called it. Roscommon, though, get the breaking ball. Roscommon on the attack. Conor Hand straight away. Galway just about hold things up, but still Roscommon keep possession. The Buddha ball is inside. It's dangerous. Craig puts it inside. It scampers up. Roscommon keep possession of the football. They chip the effort. Has it gone in? No, it's not. Tails out towards the left-hand side and wide. It was a big chance. You're taking a big exhale of air there, Garth.
1: Yeah, because it's going to take the wind out there. Roscommon sails, and the clock could come against them. 3 down. 5 to go. Sean Kelly's down, I think, over the far side. Not Sean Kelly, no, it's another Galway player and Enda Smith. I thought Enda Smith, just the ball, he left the ball after him. He was in on goal, otherwise recycled it, but the Roscommon, they should have converted that chance.
0: Yeah, it kind of zips on the floor off a heel and spun up in the air. That allowed Galway to cover to come back. The shot is a little rushed in the end, but Galway will be very glad to see the umpires waving wide ball.
2: Roscommon have had a good few of those opportunities. Galway's conversion rate has been high in the second half, but it was poor in the first half. But the majority of the Galway misses were two-point efforts or shots from distance. Roscommon have probably had more what you call, for the level of their plays, simple shots. You think of Jeremy Murtagh's free in the first half and that one from Darragh Craig, they should be scored all day long. And they'll be the ones that probably, hopefully, will come back to haunt them.
0: So we wait and see.
1: And Barry, back to the point we were talking about, the expected score, I would say, for Roscommon is probably far greater than what they've up on the scoreboard, because them chances inside the 30-yard line, they've definitely left a few of them after them, but it's going to come back to dirty ball out here. Roscommon are going to flood this break in ball zone, as are Galway. Huge kick out coming up, Jonathan.
0: So here comes the Clare Galway man again. His body swarmed, but it will be back to where we started a couple of moments ago, out in front of the stand. Up goes everyone. Where's the football? It's a scramble, it's a ruck. Who has it? Maher is out of the ball. And referee says hot ball. Just a right old ruck of a situation here. Body's down on the floor.
1: Galway will take it because it prevents Roscommon from getting fast, quick transition ball off a kick out. Galway can be structurally set up for this hot ball because that's where defences are vulnerable. It's when team opposition gets a run on you and they're coming at you with plenty of runners. But it looks like Daly's picked up this ball, but it looks like Sean Hurston did indicate it was going to be a hot ball.
0: He definitely did off and below. All the players are swarming away, so
1: you'd imagine they're going to break out for John Daly, short free.
0: So you can only imagine there that he's given an indirect free kick to Galway because of the injury, because
1: Galway had hands on the ball.
0: Maher had somehow just bulldozed his way through. There's no really technical term from that. There was bodies everywhere. He came out with the football and John Daly has it now.
1: If I was one man, I'd be setting the screen here for Damian Cormer. He's picking up number 4, Owen McCormack. I'd be getting out of his way, and he's a man that'll secure you primary possession.
0: So it is going to be a blood substitution. Derry Heenan, the wing forward from Michael Glavies, is making the long run across, and Roscommon will get a temporary substitution as well. And it is Keane McKeown.
1: Better player from a Galway perspective to see leaving the field. Derry Heenan has caused absolute mayhem for the first 45-50 minutes of this game.
0: So Conor Flaherty might actually take this one, and that's a good move from Galway, because they're going to leave it. I thought they might do to that. It's a new rule book. As John Daly,
1: long ball's on,
0: whips the ball in towards Comer. He's got 2 points so far, punches the ball over the top, but Roscommon will get the ball in their own right corner forward position. Shane Conan now down the wall, tidy ball. McKeown, his first involvement, is a pink pass in front of them towards Ronan Daly on the halfway line. Galway by 3. Time is running out here in Dr. Hyde Park. The wind seems to have settled down a good bit as well. So Galway now need to fight for their lives to try and secure the Connacht title for the 5th time in a row.
1: They need to be brave here, Jonathan. They need to press their defensive structure out as high as possible. Looking at John Daly, he's marking and he's pointing the finger to tell the Galway colleagues to push out, get as tight of a press as you can on the Roscommon man who's on the ball.
0: Yeah, it's almost a hybrid of man for man and zonal. They've freed up the complete area inside the D's and pushed up around. Edna Smith is trying to bulldoze the way through, puts on the handbrake. Liam Smith holds him up. A ball over the top now. Verhan gets it. Backwards they go. Picked up by Senna Lamb. Lamb now goes the long way around on the left hand side. He's still going in towards the corner. Galway scampered to get back, trying to hold a desperate defensive shape to hold on to the 3-point advantage here in the Connacht final at Dr. Hyde Park. Full crowd, right out in the PA system. Is a sellout as expected. A high shot comes in from around the loop. Has it got it? It certainly has. Where did that one come
1: out? Derek Craig, we talked about impact players. Barry, if they may not have had an impact, they just come out of life. That time, Derek Craig from 50 yards out on the loop over the terrace side brings it back to a one-score game. One in it. We said, Galway, you're brave. There's not much you can do about that because you're going to be inviting the attacker to take on that shot.
0: Just listen to the roar. Watch the fight for the football. Up it goes towards Comer. Comer bats it down. Roscommon get the football again. It's a 1-point Galway game. The ball is over the top. Free being given to Roscommon. They try to take this one quickly.
1: Ooh, he's going to bring it 50, John.
0: Oh, he's going to bring it 50. Oh, he's never
1: and
0: too
1: it's
0: far.
1: It's going to be a Is it going to be a 2 or a 1? It's going to be a 1, I think, the way he's walking just inside.
0: They can bring it back out, though.
1: Yeah. And it will be brought outside, I imagine. Jimmy Murtha, he hasn't influenced much today.
0: This is big.
1: I'm not so sure about it either, looking at it.
0: I think he's just ran into him more than anything. It is the trick in the book.
1: Well, he ripped the ball from the hands. I'm not sure it was a corner, but, you know, Damien was fighting for possession. He's only 2 yards inside from the sideline. So, we've seen this big call for Dingle in the Munster final. Will it have a similar effect here?
0: So here comes the Roscommon captain to try and put his side in front, taking it quickly off the left. Where's the ball going? The roar will tell you. Roscommon are back in front in the Connacht final. They lead by 1:320 to 2:22. Go, we need to get moving again.
1: Yeah, looking at the clock, I think it's saying 67:45. I think Jonathan on the clock. 3 minutes. Go, we need hands on balls in this kick out. Break the ball key.
0: How big will that call from the referee turn out to be here? Galway have gone and drilled it. Mark, can he keep them play? No, he can't. The momentum has swung.
1: In fairness to number 22, Shane Cannan, it would have been easy foul. John Maher there, because he could have picked up primary possession. Kept the hands off the back. Roscommon in control of the ball now. Galway need it back.
0: And they can play keep ball now, because they have the advantage by 1. Or will they try and extend it? And the Smith is driving forward. Infield the goal, trying to wrap things up. Murtagh tapped it over the bar. Roscommon by 2. Galway are on the ropes right now.
1: We focused on kickoffs before the game. When the squeeze comes on, the pressure comes on. That's when you need your big players to execute the basic skills. Galway couldn't pull off that last kick out. Conor Flaherty's going to switch sides. He's going to go long down the centre.
0: Galway need to win the football. Up go the bodies. Who's going to get it? Where's the break? Roscommon have it again. They've turned things around. Yeah. And now they can hold on to things. Is there a turnover? No. Roscommon keep possession. All eyes on the clock right now.
1: The man who he didn't want to come back into the game from Roscommon, from a Galway point of view, was Enda Smith. Is it out?
0: It's out indeed. And now is that being brought forward to the same appeals? That's what the Galway officials are looking for.
2: 69:05 on the clock. 55 seconds for Galway to get a 2-pointer off.
0: Conor Flaherty's come forward. Now he gives it towards Keane Hearn, and Galway inside their own left half back position. Gives it towards John Daly. They trail by 2. Who is going to be the stand up man? Who is going to dig Galway out of this hole? Or are they going to be caught here by the late Rosie Wave? Maher across. They need some movement. Hearn is coming in front of him. Walsh is hovering. He's been tagged though. Maher needs to move this one quickly. Maher needs some help. Gives it towards Shane Walsh. He's been tagged over there well though. Hold on possession.
2: 25 seconds.
0: Shane Walsh from downtown. Shane Walsh is wide. It's wide. And that will be it in the Connacht final. The time is
2: 15 seconds.
0: Roscommon
2: are going to. Roscommon are going to have to get a kick out of the way.
1: But I think Osterhuder goes.
0: Osterhuder, that is this. Roscommon.
1: All over Osterhuder goes.
0: He's going to make it out.
1: Carroll is winding down the clock.
0: 2.
1: Unfortunately.
0: There it goes. And it's victory for Roscommon. They've denied Galway the 5 in a row. It's a late call that has come back to haunt Galway. And the Roscommon wave sways onto Dr. Hyde Park. Yeah. And that's a cruel, cruel blow.
1: Momentum. Galway look to have it all with 4 minutes remaining. That big call in front of us on the sideline involving Damien Comer will be scrutinised. We're yet to see it on the replay. To be fair, Galway did look in total control, looking at Roscommon supporters streaming onto the pitch, preventing Galway's drive for 5. But so much to break down, Jonathan, in that last 3 minutes alone, never mind the previous 67.
0: What can you say, really?
1: Commons, look at the crowd. Since 2019. And they're on one side that celebrated, it's them. Galway, though. So unlucky, you can only say. But that big call in front of us, rightly or wrongly, had a huge impact on the game, Barry.
2: Yeah, a huge outpouring of emotion from the Roscommon crowd. We saw the last Roscommon, that great Roscommon team in 2001. Won a Connacht Championship, and the great men that were involved now. Then there's certainly some fantastic players now. I think one team that might Galway be really disappointed with was yes, Sean Hurston brought it forward 50 metres from a Damien Comer in current infringement. But I thought Keane Hearn was a little bit rash in the tackle to give the initial free away. Roscommon were going back towards their own goal. He came in with a hand over the shoulder. I don't think there was any doubt it was the free. So I think it was from there, maybe it was from there that things went against us slightly, and again it came back. I think they got 3 kickouts after that. Roscommon won the three breaks. So again, it shows the importance of breaking ball. But fantastic scene there in High Park. And you know, you have to give your hat to Ross, hats off to Roscommon, and particularly to Mark Dowd. Set his stall out early that he wanted to win a Connacht Championship, and he's gone and done that. He went. I think we said it previously, you know, Jason Sherlock is a top class coach. He went and he got him, and he got other coaches with him. And they played a really good brand of football, good forwards. They mixed the bridges, they mixed up bridges kind of contingent in really, really well. And you can see that he has a team that's really playing for him. And on the flip side of that, you also have to give Galway and Galway Pori Joyce huge credit. It was a game that maybe could have gone against them with 10 minutes, 15 minutes left. But they kept battling, and that's a great sign of a team going into an All-Ireland series, that he still has the real backing of his players, the backing of his team. And we have some huge characters, we have some brilliant players, and you'd hope that 2 weeks' time we'll see the best of them as well.
1: Yeah, and Barry, and I think if I'm to be harsh about it, I no doubt Galway are looking at a bigger prize. While the five in a row would have been fantastic and a unique feat to try and achieve, in the greater scheme of things, it's Kildare is moving on to the All-Ireland series. It's getting players fit, getting players back like Damien Comer, Shane Walsh, Matthew Tierney, Keane Hurlan. Galway will have a huge say in this All-Ireland yet, but even that last 3 minutes alone, we talk about big players, big plays. Derek Craig, two-pointer on the Turris side. Roscommon were down by four, I think, in that stage with three to go, and he nailed it. It was a shot he wouldn't be encouraging a forward to take on, but the class of him took it on, executed it. From that kick out, Galway kick out off the sideline. That turnover in front was for the 2-pointer that Jimmy Murtagh converted. And then the Smith just got his hands on ball at a crucial stage in them last 2 minutes. It just swung the momentum back to Roscommon at a pivotal stage in this kind of final.
0: Yeah, it is beautiful scenes out in Dr. High Park. Not from the Galway perspective, unfortunately, but the Rossies have their day in the sun. I'm getting flashbacks of 0-1 where they robbed Mayo at the death here as well. I suppose the Galway supporters would hope if the year turns out in the same paths that it did that year in terms of Galway getting the holy grail of Sam Maguire. That is a long, long way away now, you would say. For Galway though, Saturday week, it's a reset that needed. It is that Kildare game in Saturday evening, 7:30 throw-in in Pear Stadium in the new All-Ireland series. So that's what they have to somehow twist things around to get ready for that.
1: And even I'll touch on that point in a second, but I'm looking at the scoreboard, and if memory serves me right, I think it was 63 minutes on the clock, 62, and Roscommon were sitting at 3:13, and I was going to remark that it was very low point scoring for a team that had so much momentum in the first half. They finished with 3:21, so that last 8 minutes of a power play from Roscommon was really effective. But as you said, all eyes now lead to Pear Stadium 2 weeks time. Galway will be glad of the break to regroup, refocus on the All-Ireland series. And listen, as Barry says, they stuck in the fight. It was a real heavyweight battle today, as we expected. Blow for blow, both took it to the 12th round. And who knows, may meet again down the line. But for now, it's back to Kildare and back to Pear Stadium. Let's see how that goes.
2: Jonathan, you asked the question before the game about the importance of these provincial championships. I think anyone that's here and can see the scenes out in Hyde Park will put that question to bed anyway. These are really, really great championships across the provinces. And you know, I spoke earlier, talking to someone during the week about Galway going for five in a row, and how that should have been celebrated. Four in a row should have been celebrated just as much as there was desperation between 08 and 16. We should never forget the importance of winning our provincial championships for supporters and for players. And you know, the huge effort that the players put in to try and go and win these. And I think anyone that ever questions whether the provincial championships should stay or not, needs to look at these scenes. And these Roscommon players, and you would wonder, is the job going into the All-Ireland series easier now for Pádraig Joyce than it is for Mark Dowd to try and get his players, who rightly celebrate tonight, celebrate tomorrow, but they have a big game against Tyrone in 2 weeks. It'll be a little bit easier with the leaders in that Galway dressing room, I would envisage, to get them refocused back to Pear Stadium on Tuesday evening. They'll enjoy tonight themselves. They'll come down and have a couple of pints or whatever, and then refocus and recover tomorrow, and they'll be back on the pitch Tuesday evening, raring to go for a crack in All-Ireland.
0: Well, it does look like, John, to wrap things up here in Dr. Hyde Park, that it's going to be one hell of a Rossie party. They've swarmed on the surface. All you can see is a sea of primrose and yellow out there. on the blue and the colour. It's just a beautiful sight, not to be from the Galway perspective. The Drive for Five has come to an end, but it is a new competition to come in a couple of weeks time. Of course, that game with Kildare in the first round of the new All-Ireland series. But here, John, full time in the Connacht final, and a packed and loud and a party that's going to go on quite the night, you would imagine. It's full time score, Galway 222, Roscommon 321.
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4: And if there was ever an example of how hot the championship is, there you go. That is the example. A bit of an interesting note as well to give you. Roscommon have now won minor, under 20 or 21 and senior provincial titles in the same year for the very first time ever. Incredible statistic. The Roscommon supporters won't care, because they are going to have one heck of a party tonight in Roscommon Town. Right, I'm out of time. I'm just going to mention that is our main story. I'm back with the full-time whistle, by the way, after 8 o'clock. We'll be rounding up that Connacht final, bringing you all the reaction from it. We will be looking back on that game and everything else that's been happening over the weekend between 8 and 9 tonight. Maureen is back with Trad in the Bay directly after the break, and we'll talk to you at 8 o'clock. Good night. We'll

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Fáilte's Jack go tread on the bay. 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Our email address is treadonthebay@galwaybayfm.ie. Later on in the programme, we will be chatting with Marie Walsh and Yvonne Flynn about Flack Yole na Gáilge, which is coming up next weekend. But first, it's time to kick off with some great tunes. This is Matt Cunningham with tunes for the Black Town Set. Awayliff.

about Aoife Cinchin or Matt Cunningham. It's for the Blacktown set and it features on his 50 years a celebration. It's actually a double CD with lots of recordings of music and song. Absolutely brilliant altogether. And apologies to Matt because I actually ran out of time on last Sunday evening's programme when I was playing the music of Matt Cunningham. So we'll be playing another track later on from Matt. Okay, a neighbour of Matt's, Colm Nocton. He has an absolutely gorgeous album he released, I think probably last year or the year before. This is the second track of the album. It's called Running Through Woods and Falling in Bog Holes.

Running Through Woods and Falling in Bog Holes there from Colm Nocton. And that's especially for the Flynn family who listen in regularly to the programme. Flynn family from Ballinakil. Okay, Toshi and Am go Oran Anish, and this is a gorgeous song from Matt Cain called The Welcome. And indeed, I saw lots of wonderful clips of Matt Cain where he was down in Milltown Malby last weekend, where he joined Joni Madden for her Fla Maybank holiday weekend, and it looked absolutely amazing. Anyway, this is Matt with The Welcome.

Matt Cain on Shane with The Welcome. Now, I promised you another tune from Matt Cunningham. These are tunes for the Boyne set, so keep your dancing shoes on and enjoy.

0: Matt Cunningham on Chin with tunes for the Boyne set. Fon Lum for Cridgeto, and I will be chatting with Marie Walsh, who is PRO of Galway Colts for Fla Ciol na Gáilíofa.
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0: Fáilte roimh ar ais go tread on the bay, and you just heard the mighty accordion player Luke Gannon from his album Renfrew by the Sea. We had If There Weren't Any Women, Lucy Farr's Barn Dance, the Hearty Boys of Ballymote, their great sets of jigs. And I'm going talking to another mighty accordion All-Ireland champion, Marie Walsh, who's also the PRO for Galway Colts. Marie Walsh, how are you doing, Marie?
1: I'm very good, Maureen. Thanks very much for having us on.
0: Not at all. You're very, very welcome. And indeed, it's a very busy time for you at the moment.
1: It is a busy time for the Galway County Board. So we're very much looking forward to Flacuil na Gaillimhe next weekend in Cláis na Ballyclare in Clare Galway. So it's the annual third weekend in May that this county side takes place every year, and it's usually in a different venue. So we're delighted that it's in Cláis na Ballyclare this year. A fine, fine school,
0: amazing,
1: great facility, and a fantastic team there with the principal and all the staff. So we're really looking forward to a great weekend.
0: Yeah, I was there last year, and honestly, the facilities are just amazing. Now we're very lucky with the weather last year, and hopefully next weekend will be the same, because people could sit outside, have their lunches, play a few tunes if they felt like it, or even it was handy when you wanted to tune up your instrument or practice outside. It's a wonderful facility.
1: It's a wonderful facility, great parking, so on site for people, and obviously we'll be running both days, Saturday and Sunday. Saturday will be the busier day, but as you said there, the facility is just fantastic. Hopefully we get the weather like we did last time, and there's catering facilities with Treat Cafe in the school as well, so it's all on site, so it's really, really great.
0: That's fantastic. So if somebody's coming along that isn't a competitor but just wants to listen to some music, what time does it start on Saturday morning?
1: Yeah, so it's a 10 o'clock start on Saturday morning, and there will be 15 venues in operation.
0: Okay.
1: With our under 12s and our under 15s mainly on the Saturday. Also on the Saturday are all our singing competitions, all ages are taking place, and also the very popular Cora Guelga competitions are taking place on the Saturday, as well as the under 12 and under 15 Ceilidh bands and Group of Kyols. And all people need to do is come along. It's only €5 per person on the door, so it's a steal to come along at 10 o'clock, and you will have guaranteed music all day until about 6 o'clock in the evening.
0: Absolutely, and from what I remember from last year, the standard is absolutely through the ceiling. It's just amazing, and even just to take part is just wonderful for all the children.
1: Oh, it's phenomenal, Maureen, the standard and the numbers. That we were doing the timetabling there over the last couple of weeks, and Saturday in particular, the numbers have just absolutely burst, should we say.
0: Right.
1: Like, for example, would you say the concertina, the fiddle, tin whistle, massive numbers, under 12 and under 15. And very popular competitions also are the under 10 competitions. So these are just one tune for all our lovely young players. They're not qualifying competitions to Connacht, like the other competitions.
0: Yeah.
1: But they bring in such a great crowd. And it's really an encouragement competition. Every child gets a medal, every child gets a certificate. So they're taking place on the Saturday as well.
0: That's brilliant. And of course, I was speaking to Yvonne. She'll be speaking to me as well about the Quimshu competitions later on in the programme. And that's absolutely a fantastic initiative also.
1: Yes, yeah, so Sunday is another busy day with under 18 and senior competitions.
0: Yeah.
1: And an additional element of the FLA this year, as you just mentioned there, Maureen, is the Quimshu competitions. Now,
0: yeah.
1: I know Yvonne is going to tell you all about it.
0: Yeah, she does.
1: A lot better than I ever could. She's fantastic.
0: Yes.
1: And she is the Galway FLA coordinator for the Quimshu, and she's done an amazing job. So this was actually started by Mayo a few years back, where they ran Quimshu competition. And it's basically for people with an additional need or a disability.
0: Yeah.
1: So it makes the FLA very inclusive. And we're just delighted. When this came up, probably about a year ago at a meeting. And we said, if we're doing it, we want to do it really right. And Yvonne was the perfect person for the job.
0: Yeah.
1: And so I know she'll be telling you all about it, but we as a county board are so delighted to have that as part of the Galway FLA this year. It's really exciting.
0: That's fantastic. She'll be chatting to me later in the second part of the programme. But anyway, ye have got your official launch on Friday evening. Isn't that right?
1: Yeah, so Friday we just kind of do a setup.
0: Your own setup,
1: so we're
0: yes.
1: setting up.
0: Getting ready.
1: All the rooms ready, and I suppose that will officially kick it off. We'll have all our adjudicators arriving in and getting ready then for Saturday morning, an early start on Saturday morning.
0: Fabulous. And for more information and live updates, I'm sure if we visit galwaycultus.ie, and there's also a Facebook page, isn't there?
1: Yes, so galwaycultus.ie, and our Facebook handle is at galwaycultus and also at galwayCCE on Instagram. They're kept very up to date, the timetables there, so people can see which competitions they want to come along to. And don't forget as well, the dancing, I have to give a shout out to.
0: Yeah.
1: The dancing takes place on the Sunday. So.
0: Brilliant. Well, Marie, thanks ever so much, and I hope you get some rest before next weekend, because you'll get none next weekend for sure. And look forward to seeing you. And thanks ever so much for coming on Tread on the Bay. All right? Talk to you.
1: Thanks very much, Maureen. Thank you.
0: God bless. Slán.

Ceol Fíorálaigh an sin ó James Cullinan from his album Here It Is, which he launched about 2 years ago in Ennis. An absolutely gorgeous album. Sadly passed away last year. The track was Dancing Eyes, Old Man Dylan and The Banks of Newfoundland. An absolutely gorgeous track, and it's a great CD. And a big thank you to Marie Walsh for chatting to us about Fla Ceol na Gailleamh, which is taking place next weekend. Okay, it's time for a song. This is Eleanor Shanley with Sanctuary.

0: gorgeous sound there of Eleanor Shanley with Sanctuary, and she has joined forces with Mike Hanrahan. They have announced the release of The Ghost of You. It's a 4-track EP to coincide with their Irish summer tour dates, and I know they are coming to Dublin to Mount Carmel Chapel on Wednesday the 24th of June, but if they're coming closer to Galway, I will be letting you know. Okay, Carcalore, stay with me for Cridget 3 of Trad on the Bay.
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Fáilte ar ais go tread on the bay, and that was Elaine Riley and Dahi Gormley with the Jig of Port Fla, the pride of Slievachty and Tapping Toes. I love the tunes, but I also want to say a huge cocorgigus go Elaine August Dahi, because they tied the knot, they got married last week August. Wishing them health and happiness and a life of great music and laughter for sure. They're both brilliant musicians, and that's a great album that they have. Okay, time for a song. This is Pádraig Déag with Long Street.

Alright, Jack on Chinle, Oran Olin, Long Street, agus tha sulam gwilse ag bun tanav, as an guitar nua, an Loudon guitar, a furse, couple shakten, ohene got a gorgeous Loudon guitar. Agus thashe ag dolgon Nova Scotia, heading to Nova Scotia at the end of the month, and he's excited to play at the ECMAs in Nova Scotia. It is the Celtic Cousins Showcase. So there you go. Okay, time for some tunes on the fiddle from Carl Hayden. We've got Goodbye to Ireland, August McKillops.

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2: At 7, good evening, I'm Tina Gates. There's been a light plane crash in County Down. The aircraft came down in the Saintfield Road area of Ballinahinch at around 10 to 3 this afternoon. There was one person on board, but there were no reports of any serious injuries. Police say emergency services attended the scene. The North's Air Accident Investigations Branch has been informed of the incident. The two Irish nationals on the cruise ship with the hantavirus outbreak will disembark and be sent home today. The World Health Organization says all passengers and crew went through medical checks today, with all repatriation flights set to be complete by the end of tomorrow. As soon as the two Irish women get home, they will isolate for a period of time in a HSE facility. Dr. Maria Van Kerkova, HWO Director of Epidemic and Pandemic Management, is recommending passengers and crew quarantine for 42 days.
3: So there are many different steps that are underway. So first is the medical check on board. So we just check to see if anybody has any symptoms, anyone is feeling unwell. If there is anyone that's unwell that has symptoms, they will be medevaced home. They won't actually go on the same plane as the others. And then at the home country, our recommendation is for active follow-up, which means daily monitoring of checks in terms of checking for fevers, checking for any types of symptoms.
2: Iran has sent its response to the latest US plan to end the war. Iranian state media says the reply was given to mediators in Pakistan, but no details have been released. Reports say talks are currently focused on ending the fighting. Questions are being raised over whether the government's majority stake in PTSB could decide the outcome of the bank's proposed sale to BAWAG. The Business Post reports the shareholders gone to the High Court seeking a separate vote from minority investors on the €1.6 billion takeover. The challenge comes amid growing criticism from some that the agreed price is too low. The bank says the bid was the strongest offer received. Business Post journalist Donal McNamee says the investor wants to avoid the case dragging on.
4: He also thinks it's very important that action is taken urgently on this. Like, the case is going to be heard on Monday and it's on the commercial list in the commercial court, because he suggests that if it's not dealt with quickly, that it may be presented to the minority shareholders as a fait accompli, and that they may just feel, okay, well, we have to vote in favour of this.
2: The number of surgery cancellations for children has decreased by 43% over the last 3 years. According to Children's Health Ireland, nearly 4,400 children's operations were cancelled between 2023 and 2025. A quarter of those were due to patients being deemed medically unfit for the procedure. However, 16% were as a result of a lack of available ward beds. Labour Health spokesperson Mary Sharlock says bed shortages are having serious consequences on children's health.
5: The reality is that there has been a huge focus on productivity and this buzzword over the past 12 months, and we support all efforts to improve productivity. But the reality is, and the Minister will not accept this, but the reality is we do not have enough beds in our hospital system, and we need to make sure that those children and those adults who need procedures can have them in a timely fashion, because we are storing up more problems.
2: A major fire has caused significant damage at a business park in Waterford City. Crews from Kilkenny helped local firefighters tackle a blaze at the old jute factory site yesterday evening. No injuries were reported, but the building's been badly damaged. And the TV BAFTA Awards are just getting underway. Irish comedian Graham Norton's nominated in the entertainment category for The Graham Norton Show. Ireland's Philippa Dunn's up for Best Actress in a Comedy for her role in Amandaland. Other Irish nominees included director Dermot Goggins, Seamus Malone and writer Avi Keoghan. Greg Davies is hosting the ceremony live on BBC One. And that's your latest news update at 4 minutes past seven.
6: And in sports, starting with soccer, and Arsenal grabbed a late winner to clinch a 1-0 victory at struggling West Ham to re-establish their 5-point lead at the top of the Premier League. Their hosts controversially had a stoppage time equaliser from Callum Wilson ruled out by VAR. The result means Nottingham Forest and Leeds are safe, with Forest drawing 1-1 at Newcastle at the City Ground today. Aston Villa's Champions League hopes were dented after they were held to a 2-2 draw at already relegated Burnley, and Everton's European ambitions suffered a blow as well. Their game at Crystal Palace finished with the same scoreline. Chelsea's FA Cup defence has ended at the semi-final stage with a 3-2 defeat at home to Manchester City after extra time. The holders conceded in the closing stages before the WSL champions scored again. City will face Brighton, who grabbed their own late winner to reach the decider for the first time, beating Liverpool by the same scoreline. In Gaelic games, Roscommon are the Connacht football champions for the first time since 2019. Three late points from Dermot Murta were enough to beat defending champions Galway by 321 to 222. It stopped Galway's domination of the province. They were looking for a fifth title in a row today. Meanwhile, the Paddy O'Shea Cup will reside in his native Kerry this year. Jack O'Connor's men came from behind to beat Cork by 123 to 115 today. Jack says this was the one game they wanted to win.
7: Our full focus was on the Cork game, and just as well it was, because Cork came very strong there, particularly early in the game with the crowd they had backing them. And there was no problem focusing on Cork, to be honest.
6: And Rory McIlroy looks set to miss out on the place in the top 10 on the final day of the Truist Championship on the PGA Tour. He lies on 4 under par playing the last and 5 under par for the tournament. The Masters champion is in a tie for 20th as things stand. Alex Fitzpatrick is still the man to catch. He leads on 14 under. And that's your news and sport. It's now 6 minutes past seven.
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Paul Jarrett, Good Tread on the Bay. That album is called 4 Mile House. It's absolutely brilliant. From Alan Kelly and John Kelly. Alan on piano accordion, John on flute. From Roscommon, we had Sonny Brogan's Easter Sunday and the Glentown Reel. And you don't have to twist my arm. I'm going to actually play another track. We have the Caucus Reel, Lady on the Island and McGettrick. So I hope you're dancing. Here we go.

Joel Inthikinshin from Alan and John Kelly from the album 4 Mile House. And it was especially for the Carty family who are listening in, and also for the second class children of Carnaw National School who received their Holy Communion yesterday. And especially to their teacher, Natasha, and also to Linda. I hope you enjoyed the tunes. Okay, now I'm going to play a song from Steph Jeremiah. Steph and Alan are part of the Alan Kelly gang, and they play with Eddie Reader also. And this is a gorgeous song from Steph. She released it from her album If Tomorrow, and the name of this song is Blue is the Colour of Lonesome.

Sinsin from Steph Jeremiah. Blue is the colour of lonesome. Anish, Toshinam, go tune, Arish, and this time it's from Anya Nihiradon. Anya Sheridan from her gorgeous Harp album, Ashter. And we're going to play a tune called Constantine McGuire. She's got some beautiful tunes on the harp on this album. And she is playing as part of the famine commemoration celebrations, which are taking place in Pertumna next weekend. I will tell you more about them later. Akanish Shaanya. And after the break, I will be chatting with Yvonne Flynn about the new initiative called Quimshu, which is taking place at the FLA next weekend.

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0: Foyt-Jurette Good Tread on the Bay. And of course, that was the mighty sound of Sheskeen. Great jigs there. We had the Ramblin Pitchfork, the Black Rogue, and the Connacht Man's Rambles. And a lady who was very, very busy yesterday, it was Yvonne Flynn. She was away playing with Sheskeen in Sligo. And she is on the line. Yvonne, it's great to talk to you. How are you doing?
1: I'm good, Maureen. How are you?
0: I'm not too bad. How did the Cayley go last night?
1: Great. We had a great night. We were up in the Michael Coleman Centre in Gurcheen in Sligo.
0: Oh, fabulous.
1: And great crack altogether. Everyone had a great night.
0: But is that a sit-down concert or is it a dance?
1: It's a sit-down concert.
0: Sit-down. Yeah.
1: Yep.
0: Suppose, an amazing,
1: concert.
0: An amazing venue. I've never been there and I'm looking forward to going there sometime. I have to say, I hear great reports about it.
1: Yes. Yes, it's fabulous there, yeah.
0: Brilliant, mm-hmm. Brilliant. Well, thanks for coming on to talk to us here on Trad in the Bay. I know you have been on a few months ago talking to Sally Ann about this wonderful initiative that has been introduced and is called Quimshoe. Can you tell me about it, please?
1: Yeah, Maureen, it's brilliant. It's the first time it's been done in County Galway.
0: Mm-hmm.
1: We were inspired by the success of it in Mayo. They're running it for 3 years now.
0: Yes.
1: And Quimshoe is Irish for inclusion. So
0: yeah.
1: It's a competitions that are running this year in the County Fla for all our competitors who have additional needs.
0: Fantastic.
1: So we're... And delighted to say we have 17 competitions in total.
0: Amazing.
1: Running from under 10 to over 18.
0: That's absolutely
1: huge
0: brilliant.
1: Success.
0: That's absolutely
1: yes.
0: Fantastic. And what instruments can they, I suppose, play for these competitions? Or what instruments are included in this?
1: Well, we have competitors this year on Bowron, on drums, button accordion, fiddle, singing and piano accompaniment as well, and we also have Shannon Stanton.
0: Are you serious? That's
1: so
0: absolutely brilliant.
1: Really looking forward to the day.
0: That's great, because I did see that you did have a wonderful evening of music in Corrafin. That was about a month ago, isn't that right? That was one of the first gatherings,
1: right, Maureen,
0: you had.
1: We had that on the... Yes, that was in Corrafin, in Dr. Duggan Hall in Corrafin on April the 12th. That was first of what we hope to be many sessions that was hosted by Corrafin Cultus there.
0: Okay.
1: It would be a mighty day.
0: That's absolutely brilliant. And are these competitions taking place in all the other county flas, or is it just certain ones in Ireland this year?
1: Well, it's growing rapidly, thankfully. So, as I said, Mayo have it. Mm-hmm. Roscommon are on board. Sligo
0: That's
1: are
0: right.
1: on board.
0: Yeah.
1: I see Wexford are on board. And I'm aware that Clare and Cork have been running something similar. So hopefully, in no time at all, we'll all make it to the All-Ireland.
0: Of course, of course.
1: Club.
0: Yeah, I was talking to a very good friend of ours, as they say, Chuck Dunford, and he's been very involved in this initiative also. And he was going to
1: yes.
0: Roscommon. I think they were having a session one of the nights, and they were having a great night's entertainment as well.
1: That's right. Yeah, Chuck and Mairead Dunford, they've been a huge help to us, and as well as Adele Doherty and Mairead Munley does the sessions there with Chuck as well. But they've been fantastic support. They've helped us all the way along, and their competition is actually on tomorrow in
0: okay.
1: Ballina.
0: Oh, they're brilliant.
1: Mayo County Flat.
0: Brilliant.
1: Mm-hmm.
0: So can you let
1: yeah.
0: us know, what day are these competitions taking place over the weekend?
1: So ours are on the Sunday, May the 17th,
0: okay.
1: in Cloche the Ballycloor in Clare Galway.
0: Excellent. Yeah. And where can they still enter? Can competitors still enter for the competitions?
1: Our entry date has, the entries have closed
0: okay.
1: by
0: Perfect.
1: Now. Yeah.
0: But all right.
1: We reached out to as many people as we possibly could.
0: Brilliant.
1: And as I say, we have the 17 competitions, we have about 25 competitors.
0: Brilliant.
1: So we hope we

0: can only grow from there.
1: That's brilliant. And I mean, I suppose part of it is you're strengthening your community spirit. And I mean, it's a great way of building confidence with children and everything. It's brilliant.
0: Absolutely. We just want to create that environment that, regardless of ability, that everybody feels valued and they can play a tune together and sing a song. And anyone is welcome to the sessions. Yes. We had members of the Cora Finn community just popping in who thoroughly enjoyed it, and they didn't play an instrument at all. But so, as I say, it's inclusion. So we do want
1: perfect
0: people of all abilities, whether you have additional needs or not.
1: That's brilliant. One of your manifestos, I just saw it here on the website, is almost welcome to play, sing, dance, or just come along for a chat. And that's what it's all about.
0: There you go. That's exactly it.
1: That's brilliant.
0: That's exactly it.
1: Well,
0: yeah.
1: Listen, the very, very best of luck. Wishing you all success. And I'm sure I'll see you over the weekend in Clare Galway.
0: Please God, Maureen, we will indeed. We're really looking forward to it.
1: Okay, we're going to have a few more.
0: Thanks a million.
1: Not at all, Yvonne. You're very, very welcome. We'll have a few more tunes from Shaskeen. Here are A Rake of Reeds.

Choline Takanchin O'Shaskin made some great reels. Crowley's, Lord MacDonald's and the Cameronian from their 25th Jubilee collection. And it's hard to believe, but they also have a 50th Jubilee collection. It's called Live and Kicking, and there are some mighty tunes and songs on that album also. Thanks a million to Yvonne, who plays with Shasky, and Yvonne Flynn for coming on the programme to chat to us about the new initiative called Quimshoe. I think we'll play another song actually from Shasky, and this one features Katie Theasby, and they released this song last year, and it's absolutely gorgeous, and I hope you enjoy it. Here we go with Katie Theasby and Shaskeen.

0: Seskeen On Chin featuring Katie Theasby with Bad Moon Rising. Now for some gig news, guest musicians Simon Lyons' pub on this Wednesday night in Banagher. We have James Kinsella on accordion and Brother David on Illan Pipes and Whistles. An open session and includes the Couple of Fuckle, so all musicians are welcome to join in. And on the Thursday night, this Thursday, May the 14th in Gort, we have in Tommy O'Donnell's pub, we have Cliona Donlan on fiddle from Tum Graney and Colin McGill on piano accordion, and he's from Loch Gray, and it's an open session, so all musicians are welcome to join in on the night. Okay, Fondlum, come back after the break, and it'll be Ger Fahey and Atlantic Jig.
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Gujarat could tread on the bay, and that was Ger Fahey with his own composition, Atlantic Jig. And Ger is playing at the National Famine Commemoration 2026, which will be held in Portumna on this Sunday, May the 17th. And a lot of the events will be taking place around the Irish Workhouse Centre in Portumna. There's a packed programme of community, educational and artistic events taking place around this important gathering. Actually, it kicked off on Saturday, the May the 9th, with a conference in the Workhouse Centre reflecting on the famine. But the actual official launch is taking place on this Sunday. So, if you have some free time, it will be a wonderful place to go to Portumna on Sunday to commemorate the national famine. Okay, it's time for a song. This is Sunny with Dolores Kane and Emmy Lou Harris.

And of course, that was the wonderful sound of Dolores Cain, Emmylou Harris, and of course, Mary Black with the song Sunny. And Mary, of course, is continuing at the moment with her Sloan tour, and she is in Killarney on this Saturday in the Gleneagle on the 26th. She's going to the National Stadium in Dublin, and another night on the 30th of May. She's coming to the Olympia Theatre, and I think there might be some tickets available for that. Okay, it's time for some jigs close to home. This is Patsy Broderick, August Mahane with the Bowleg Jigs.

The Bowleg Jigs, tunes that were composed by Father Kelly and from Patsy Broderick and myself from the album Galway to Fiji, the music of Father Kelly. And we are coming to Listowel to St. John's Theatre on this Friday, May the 15th. We will be joined by Yvonne Fahey, Francis Cunningham and Constantina Emer Coughlin on harp. It's going to be a great night's entertainment starting at 8 o'clock and there are some tickets available at stjohnstheatre.ie. In Listowel. Okay, I can't believe we are coming to the end of the programme. Thanks to Marie Walsh and Yvonne Flynn for coming on the programme to chat with us. Thanks to Caitlin here on sound. I hope you enjoyed the Fla if you're going to Claregalway for Fla Ceol na Gáilíne. We are going to finish off with a few tunes from PJ August, Marcus Herlin, starting off with Mulva Hills. So until next time, this is Maureen Fahey saying Slán agus Beannacht.

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2: At 8, good evening, I'm Tina Gates. Two Irish women on the cruise ship hit by hantavirus are flying home from Tenerife today. HSE medical staff are accompanying them and they'll isolate in a HSE facility when they arrive. Spanish authorities say no one on board is showing symptoms, but the advice is still to isolate for 45 days. Spain's Health Minister Monica Garcia says the operation has required massive cooperation.
3: This operation is an unprecedented operation. I want to thank to the WHO, to the ECDC, to all the administrations, all the countries that are involved. This operation requires the cooperation of 23 countries.
2: An investigation's underway after a light plane crash in County Down. The aircraft came down in the Saintfield Road area of Ballinahinch at around 10 to 3 this afternoon. One person was on board, but there are no reports of any serious injuries. Iran has sent its response to the latest US plan to end the war. Iranian state media says the reply was given to mediators in Pakistan, but no details have been released. Reports say talks are currently focused on ending the fighting. Labour says it's disgraceful. Their motion for a mini-budget of energy supports was opposed by government. Among the party's suggested measures is a €400 targeted energy credit and a €100 grocery payment. The government's already spent €750 million on energy supports, with much of the measures aimed at supporting the farming and haulage industries. Labour leader Ivana Bacic says the average PAYE worker is being neglected.
4: We're hearing it across the country. People are simply unable to cope, struggling to pay bills. Nearly half a million households in energy arrears now on electricity and gas bills. Nearly 500,000 households. And that's a shocking figure, but it's the reality of people's lives now.
2: Men accounted for 7 out of 10 alcohol-related fire deaths between 2014 and 2021. New research from the Health Research Board found 2 in 5 people who died in fires during that period had alcohol in their system. Other risk factors identified include living in a rural area, being a smoker and using candles. Anne Doyle, research officer with the Health Board, says men tend to drink more in general.
5: We would see that in our alcohol statistics, that men are more likely to binge drink. They drink at kind of higher levels and more hazardous alcohol use among this cohort. So again, that's going to be a risk factor, and that's represented then in the data.
2: The number of surgery cancellations for children's decreased by 43% over the last 3 years. According to Children's Health Ireland, nearly 4,400 children's operations were cancelled between 2023 and 2025. A quarter of those were due to patients being deemed medically unfit for the procedure, but 16% were a result of a lack of available ward beds. Labour health spokesperson Mary Sherlock says bed shortages are having serious consequences on children's health.
6: The reality is that there has been a huge focus on productivity and this buzzword over the past 12 months, and we support all efforts to improve productivity. But the reality is, and the Minister will not accept this, but the reality is we do not have enough beds in our hospital system, and we need to make sure that those children and those adults who need procedures can have them in a timely fashion, because we are storing up more problems.
2: A major fire has caused significant damage at a business park in Waterford City. No injuries were reported, but the building at the old jute factory site's been badly damaged. Sinn Féin TD for Waterford, David Cullinans, commended the emergency services.
7: The attention now will obviously turn to supports for the many businesses that would be affected by this, because the fire really gutted most of that complex and a significant part of it. But certainly the firefighters, all of the emergency services, did an absolutely fantastic job in keeping people safe and getting what was a major fire under control.
2: And that's your latest news update at 4 minutes past eight.
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10: It's been an unbelievably busy weekend. Of course, Galway and Roscommon played out a classic Connacht final, but it was Roscommon who emerged victorious. The Galway under 68 Camogie team are All-Ireland champions. The minor hurlers are into the Leinster final. The minor footballers lose the Connacht final. And in soccer, there's success in the FAI Junior Cup. And Connacht get a bonus point win against Munster in rugby. A very good evening to you. John Mulligan singing for Sean Carney this evening on the Full Time Whistle. No time to waste. Let's get to the results of the day in Gaelic games. The Connacht Senior Football Final, Roscommon 3-21, Galway 2-22. In the Leinster Senior Hurling Championship, Galway 4-22, Kildare 1 goal and 22 points. Dublin 2-21, Wexford 22 points, and also big result in Leinster as Kilkenny drew with Offaly, which puts Galway on top with Dublin in second place. And of course Galway still have to face Dublin in the Leinster Championship. The Connacht Minor Football Final played Friday night, Roscommon 3-12, Galway 1-17. Yesterday in the Leinster Minor Hurling Semi-Finals, Galway 6-21, Wexford 3-12, Kilkenny 2-18, Dublin 1-20. In the All-Ireland Under 16 Camogie Final Replay, an absolute classic, Galway 2-11, Kilkenny 1 goal and 9 points. Not to be for the under-23s though, a late goal saw Kilkenny beat Galway 2-14 to 18 points. Great result for the ladies at under-14 level. They're into the All-Ireland Platinum semi-final after they beat Dublin 1-9 to 1-1. And in the under-20 ladies football championship, Galway beat Mayo 1-16 to 1-8, and that makes it 2 out of 2. In the Celtic Challenge quarter-final, good win for Galway yesterday in Kilbeacanty, 1-22 to 2 goals and 11 points. In the Gaelic Masters, Galway got their championship off to a winning start, beating Leitrim Longford by 3-19 to 8 points. And yesterday at the Galway Football Féile, in the finals, the Coach de Pellinoak Shield, Division 5, went to Saltonnet-na-Carasí, who beat Rinvile 4-3 to 3-3. The Division 4 final for the St. Columbus Credit Junior Perpetual Cup, that went to Saltonnet-na-Carasí, who beat Corfinby 2-6 to 1-7. The Michael O'Neill Cup, Division 3, went to Kilcarn-Clonburn, beat Carew 1-9 to 2-5. The Tommy Kelly Cup, that's gone to Mauchline, the Division 2 champions, beating Annadown 4-1 to 1-5. And the Division 1 final, the Niall McGinn Cup, went to Clare Galway, beat Ormore Murray by a point, 6 points to 1 goal and 2. Let's go to the reports of the day, and we have to start with this afternoon and that Connacht final, which saw Roscommon end Galway's drive for 5 with an impressive win. Incredible game of football it was too. Kevin Dwyer.
11: Roscommon 3 goals and 21 points, Galway 2 goals and 22. The tribesmen were denied 5 in a row Connacht titles in senior football level in this Connacht final today, played at Dr. Hyde Park in Roscommon. But Roscommon added the Nestor Cup to their minor and under 20 titles won in the last fortnight to make it a complete sweep of Connacht titles for the Roscommon side, and the Primrose and Blue lie at the top of the table in Connacht football. Galway had breeze advantage in the first half. When Rob Finnerty opened the scoring with a goal, it looked like Galway were well on the way. They led by 1-9 to 4 points after 20 minutes, with Paul Conroy, Shane Walsh and Kieran Malloy all getting 2-pointers to go along with a single point by Keane Darcy. But then Roscommon struck for 2 quick goals. Robert and Dara Heenan made it 2-4 to 1-9 after 21 minutes. Galway responded with the 2-pointer from Paul Conroy, and that made it 1-11 to 2-7 after 25 minutes. Galway then outscored Roscommon by 2 points to 1 before the break, with Dylan McHugh and Shane Walsh giving Galway a 4-point lead. Galway won 14, Roscommon 2 goals and 8 points. Sean Kelly got Galway off the mark at the start of the second half, but 2 from Conor Ryan and 1 from Dara Heenan left it 2-12 to 1-15, and that was level pegging after 43 minutes. Shane Walsh pointed for the tribesmen before Roscommon's Dara Heenan netted their third goal in 45 minutes, and that meant they led 21 points to 19. Galway brought on Damien Comer, and he announced his arrival with a point on the 50th minute, and Shane Walsh added another 2-pointer free on 55 minutes. But then Dara Craig levelled scores again 2 minutes later. Galway pushed ahead again. Walsh, Kelly and Comer all pointed, so that it was 1-22 to 3-13 after 64 minutes. Maher then won a ball at midfield, and he passed it to Comer, who ran 30 yards through the heart of the Roscommon defence to bury the ball in the back of the Roscommon net. That made it 2-22 to 3-13 in Galway's favour on 68 minutes. But Galway failed to score again. Roscommon outpointed them over the last 7 minutes when Coley Conor Carroll pointed a 45. Dara Craig got one from play, and then the ball was moved forward for indiscipline against Galway, and Kieran Murta pointed a 2-pointer free, so the home side were comfortably in front by 3 points at the finish. Roscommon 3 goals and 21 points, Galway 2 goals and 22. 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
10: Galway manager Pádraig Joyce spoke to the media afterwards, obviously disappointed.
12: Ah, look, we're awfully disappointed to lose it. There's no point saying we're not, because we are. We probably had chances to win the game and we probably let it slip. Not like us, unfortunately. Like, we were 6 points up with 10 minutes to go. We were 4 up with 5 minutes to go, you know, and in years gone by we'd have seen that out, but we didn't today. Give away is probably a bad position there when we're 4 up to go 5 up. But look, fair play to Roscommon. It was a brilliant game of football, I felt, overall. You know, there was very competitive, huge pace, some great scores in it, and normally 2-22 would win most games for you, but in the current rules, no, wasn't enough.
13: And the challenge now, of course, is to get the heads right, because obviously got to get into the All-Ireland series in a couple of weeks' time against Kildare.
12: I don't think it's a huge challenge, though. The lads are very disappointed. I spoke to them there, you know, like they know that it was in their own hands losing that game, but you know, hats off to Roscommon. You have to give Roscommon good praise, in fairness. They stuck at it. They've had a big league, in fairness, in Division 1. They beat Mayo really, really well the last day, so we knew the challenge, especially down here, and obviously, you know, the breeze was a huge factor, and at the end, the toe little tail there, the 2 points the two boys got at the end. But I don't have much to do to motivate our lads. You know, we know the longer term picture in Galway was to win the All Ireland, so we're still in the hunt to do that.
14: It's a real helter skelter game with Pádraig. Was it too helter skelter for your liking at times?
12: I know, that's the way the game has gone, you know. So there was a lot of to and fro in it, but I think we probably were a little bit probably more individual in the first half, Johnny, you know, than team side. Whereas the second half there, we just walked the ball really well, got some great scores, in fairness, and we're lucky at the end there, which would change effort. You know, it was only foot wide, wasn't too far wide, so. Look, at least he had the bravery to take it on, in fairness to him. So look, we just move on.
14: It was a game that you had to kind of wrestle back, particularly after that period, after half time, and you looked in a dominant position at that stage.
12: Yeah, no, look, we did a lot of things right, you know. But Roscommon probably got the short kick out on the left hand side, they're off. We had a lot of work done on that, believe it or not, and they get 6 or 7 in a row, and they score probably 2-3, 2-4 out of that. You know, but they have serious pace there, and the heat ends up top, and you know, our lads held in the Smith scoreless. So you'd be thinking, if that happened in the game, you'd have a good chance to win it, but we didn't. They still scored 3-21, whatever they got.
14: The move, the 2 point free at the end with Merton Bryn Ford on first view, and it seemed a bit harsh. What was your thoughts on it?
12: I actually didn't see it, Johnny, because the far side of the pitch now with the dugouts to where they are. But you know, I said before, look, Sean Hurston's a qualified referee, and he's not afraid to make big calls after minute. So look, I have to just look back at it and see.
15: Pádraig, your team came really strong in the third quarter, especially after the third Roscommon. You've got to be pleased with how they got it 6 points ahead at that
12: time. Yeah, at half time, Colum didn't look too good for us. You know, 3 points only up, but that was a huge breeze there, in fairness. But you know, I've never doubted the battling quality of these boys. A great character, in fairness, but it's just I look back at it and see. But it's unlike us to give away a lead like that, you know, 6 points up and 4 points up. But look, fair play was coming. You know, Derek Craig kicked a brilliant two there, in fairness to him, off his left foot to bring it back to what, 1 point, and then obviously Jeremy then kicked the one to win it. You know, so look, they're a quality side. You know, we probably should have seen the game out a little bit. We were disappointed in that, but look, we'll get over. We'll drown our sorrows tonight, and we get over it and prepare for Kildare in 2 weeks.
14: The loss of Killian as well was a big impact, because he had a powerful game.
12: Yeah, it was an awful loss to us, because he had a powerful game in the second half, came into it really well the second half with his drive and carrying the ball forward. So look, he's a head injury, hopefully he's not too bad, like, hopefully he'll be alright.
14: I suppose as a whole then, you got the bodies back, you know, Damien with the goal, Shane go back scoring, they're the positives out of the day, I guess.
12: Yeah, no, they're huge positives, you know, even the pace Damien showed there, you know, from the full back line to get all the way in there, from the midfield to get into the full back line and bury the goal really well was really good, you know. And just the small little margins on the day, you know, like Sean Kelly did great, scored a pint, could have been under the crossbar by another few inches, you know, small little things. But look, I'm not going out of here, you know, really, really down, you know, like, we're disappointed, no doubt about it, but the bigger picture for us always has been the big prize in a couple weeks time. So we have to regroup now and put ourselves together and see where we can tweak a few things, get a little bit sharper up top, and we go from there.
14: So you have that reset now, Kildare on the horizon.
12: Yeah, look, we didn't even look at the draw was last week, which was ridiculous by the GA, but it's done now, and we stayed focused on Roscommon this week. We'll worry about Kildare now tomorrow morning once we wake up.
10: Saturday 23rd, Kildare coming to Galway. It's going to be some night in the All-Ireland Senior Football Championship. Roscommon, they take on Tyrone. Let's go to hurling, where Galway came up against a very resolute Kildare side, has to be said. They were trailing by 10 points at halftime. They went on to win it. Niall Canavan reports.
16: Galway 4-22, Kildare 1-22. In the end, a 9-point victory for Galway, but that doesn't tell the tale of a fine performance from Kildare. The Lily Whites were aided by a substantial wind advantage in the opening half, and they made full use of it. Amazingly, they led by 10 points at half-time on a 1-15-1-5 scoreline. They were by far the better side. They pressurised Galway and attacked both their own and Galway's puck-outs. They hit some superb long-range points, with Rory Burke's late first-half goal keeping a substandard Galway in touch. There may have been some complacency in the Galway ranks, particularly after big victories over Kilkenny and Offaly, and it manifested itself in a first-half performance that lacked the necessary work rate and application. That said, Galway regrouped at half-time and turned a double-digit deficit into a nine-point victory, with substitute Tom Monaghan catching the eye when scoring 1-4 upon his introduction. However, it wasn't until Conor Whelan's 16th-minute goal that Galway felt ensured a victory. His major put Galway 4 in front, and they outscored Kildare by 8-2 from there to the finish, on a day when summer referees Cahen Flynn's decisions baffled the Galway supporters in attendance. As stated, Kildare were wind-aided in the opening half. They scored the first 2 points from Cathal McCabe and Rian Bourne before John Fleming responded for Galway. Then Kildare's goal came. A long delivery from Dan O'Mara was caught by Mirish Curtin, and he shot to the net to see Kildare into a 1-2-1 point lead. They hit the next 5 points, and by the 13th minute, after Gary Keegan had pointed, it was 1-7 to a point. Galway's second score came from a Cathal Mannion score from play on 14 minutes, but Paul Doolan was also on target then for Kildare, before two Conor Whelan scores in the 16th and 17th minutes left it at 1-8-4 points. Kildare continued to attack, and they hit 5 additional unanswered points by the 26th minute, and suddenly they were 12 points in front at 1-13-4 points after two more Gerry Keegan scores from play, while Mirish Curtin and Jack Sheridan were also on target. On 26 minutes, Galway had a goal chance, but Keane Daniel's shot was saved by the goalkeeper Paddy McKenna, and Cathal Mannion pointed the result in 65. Galway's goal did come on 30 minutes when Conor Whelan passed to Rory Burke, and his fourth goal of the campaign left 9 between them as half-time approached, before Jack Sheridan pointed to 65, and it was 1-15-1-5 at half-time in favour of Kildare. Galway made 2 changes at half-time. Ronan Glennon and Tom Monaghan came into the team, and after Cathal Mannion and Conor Cooney had pointed, on 39 minutes then Tom Monaghan scored a goal to leave it at 1-15-2-7. Simon Lacey surged upfield for a Kildare score before Tiernan Killeen and Rory Burke responded for Galway, and by the 45th minute there was only 3 between them at 1-16-2-9. Jack Sheridan then pointed a free before on 47 minutes Galway's third goal came. Cathal Mannion surged through the Kildare defence. His shot was saved. It broke out to Conor Whelan, whose effort found its way to Keane Daniels, and he goaled, and suddenly there was only a point between them at 1-17-3-9. Tiernan Killeen then levelled the scores, and when Conor Whelan pointed in the 15th minute, Galway were in front for the first time, or Galway were level again at 3-11-1-17. Jack Sheridan then pointed a free to push a Kildare in front again. Tom Monaghan responded with the equaliser, and then at 53 minutes, a Cathal Mannion point had Galway in front for the first time at 3-13-1-18. Dara Geeran pointed for Kildare to keep them in touch before Cathal Mannion's free had Galway in front again, and then on 60 minutes Rory Burke passed to Conor Whelan, and he goaled to put Galway 4 points in front at 4-14-1-19. From there to the end, Galway took control, and they hit 8 points as opposed to 2 for Kildare, and won by 9 in the end. Some of those scores came from substitute Tom Monaghan. Oisín Lohan also came on to score 2 points, while Darren Eary was also on target, with Rory Burke also pointing for Galway during this time. In the end, Galway won by 9 points, 4-22-1-22, and they will play Dublin next week with the Leinster final position up for stakes. Galway scorers on the day were Keane Daniels, that got a goal. Tiernan Killeen got 2 points. Conor Cooney scored 1-1, or scored a point, I should say. Cathal Mannion scored 5 points. John Fleming got a point. Rory Burke scored 1-3. Conor Whelan scored 1-3. Tom Monaghan won 4 upon his introduction. Oisín Lohan scored 2 points. And Darren Eary scored a point. In the end, a hard-earned victory for Galway over an impressive Kildare side. It finished after a very windy day in Newbridge in a win for Galway 4-22 to Kildare's 1-22.
10: Let's hear from Galway manager Micheál Donoghue. Speaking to Niall Canavan, he felt Kildare played well in the first half.
17: Look, obviously the first half we were really, really poor, but I think that was down. You have to give all the credit to Kildare. You know, they started the game and played it on their terms, and we were chasing it for the entire first half. I think the goal probably just made sure at half time that we were in touching distance, but obviously really disappointed with our performance in the first half. Second, you know, at half time there wasn't huge panic, or it wasn't frantic. It was just, you know, make sure that we're really measured in the second half. You know, the breeze was a factor, so that allowed us to push up on the puck outs, and once we did that and got a few early scores, and obviously the first goal second half just brought us right back into it. And fair play to the lads, our lads, you know, there was a bit of pressure on them and they had to stand up, and they did in the second half.
16: Was there a bit of complacency, Micheál Renton, coming into the game in the sense that you had the two wins already in the championship and you were expected to win this game?
17: Yeah, I wouldn't think so. Like, look, for us, we'd be judging it on training. I was happy the way it was. I was happy with the warm up here, but I think for us, every time, it's the same for any team, you have to implement your game plan. I think we didn't, and we struggled as a result of that, and we just did it better in the second half, and it got us right back into the game and ultimately the win.
16: The wind was significant as well. Obviously, they seemed to be first to the ball in that first half, and everything they seemed to hit seemed to go over the bar from every angle.
17: Yeah, it did, and look, as I said, you have to give them all the credit. They thundered into the game, and they owned it and they bossed it, and we were just chasing it. And as I said, the first goal, as I said, just probably made sure we were in touch of it. And from our, as I said, at half time, it wasn't frantic. We total trust in the lads that if we implemented what we wanted to do, that we'd get ourselves right back in the game, and they did that in the second half.
16: The wind was hugely significant as well.
17: Yeah, it was. As I said, big bearing on puck outs, and as I said, in the second half, it was there to our advantage, so we maximised that, I thought.
16: And you made two subs at half time, and I suppose Tom Monahan's early goal probably settled into the second half, as you said there.
17: Yeah, it did. And look, with some of the substitutions, we've lads coming back from injury, so you're trying to manage game time, and in a game like this, then when you're chasing it, some of that goes out the window because some lads are having a bigger influence on the game. But look, huge credit to the whole squad, the lads that come on made a massive contribution.
16: You got 1-7 from the bench. Tom got 1-4, I think, as well.
17: Yeah, a huge contribution, and we're very grateful for that.
16: Obviously, Aaron and Jason weren't playing today. Is that obviously for Wednesday night, in the sense that the under-20s are playing Wexford?
17: Yeah, look, the schedule for the next couple of weeks is really, really tough on them, and it's just having to manage that for ourselves, over the next few weeks, and see how that unfolds.
16: Conor Cooney went off. It looked like a hamstring injury, was it?
17: Yeah, unfortunately, yeah, he's a hammer injury, so I don't know the extent of it. Obviously, we have to get him a scan, but hopefully it's not too bad.
16: Two more big games coming up next week against Dublin and then Wexford after that. But if you were to beat Dublin next week, probably be 1 foot in the Leinster final, you would think.
17: Yeah, but look, yeah, 6 points is good, but it's still game 3 of 5, like, so it's another huge game next weekend, but we just focus on recovery now and get ready for next week.
10: Table looks interesting after today's game. Owen Cahill 65 in the 6 minute of injury time, seeing Offaly earn a 24-121 draw against Kilkenny in Tullamore. So the table looks with Galway on top on 6 points from their 3 games. Dublin are next on 5. Then you have Kilkenny on 3, Offaly on 2, Wexford on 2, and Kildare yet to register a point. And next weekend, of course, it is Galway and Dublin, 4:30 in Pearse Stadium next Saturday evening. That's going to be some occasion, and it's going to be some game as well, and it might be 1 foot in the Leinster final if Galway are to beat the Dubs in Salt Hill. We're going to take a commercial break, but when we come back, we're going to be looking back at a piece of history made by the Galway under 16 Camogie team.
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21: The ball comes in, 15 seconds left, and the ball is taken in there by Casey Brogan. Casey Brogan coming out from midfield with the ball from Karen Moore and drives it down. Out it comes. Referee takes a check on the watch. Galway leading by 2:11-1:9. Are about to retain the All-Ireland under 68 championship and collect the Kate Moran Cup for the very first time. It will be presented here. Ball over on the far side. Kilkenny trying to get it in. They have it. They need a goal and a point. The referee's playing advantage. Here they go. Is there a chance here for a goal? Ball comes in. Ciara Doyle touches it out, but we'll go back for the free. Even if Kilkenny put this over the bar. or Kilkenny get a goal. Galway have done enough in the second half. They've got the goal from Orna Dunn. That's a really, really put this one Galway's way. Galway, Galway got a chance to go around. The free coming, it's a 45. I don't think there's too many stewards working here today to stop the crowd getting onto the field. I see there's a gate opened already. Oh, they're going to let them out, and rightly so. There'll be lots of celebrations here for Galway, and rightly so. The ball comes in from the free, it's gone out to the left hand side and wide, and that should be very much it. The referee has blown the final whistle, and Galway are under 16A Camogie champions for 2026.
10: Yeah, and the commentary from Tommy Devan and Imelda Hobbins documenting a historic day which saw the Cape Morin Cup come to Galway as they retained their All-Ireland Under-16 Camogie title. It was some game, and let's get the match report itself, and let's join Tommy again.
0: Galway 2 goals and 11 points, Kilkenny 1 goal and 9. Galway recorded a 5-point victory over Kilkenny in the Under-16A All-Ireland Final replay in this game played at Birr on Saturday. It was a historic and an emotional day as Conall Moran and his wife Mary presented the Cate Moran Memorial Cup to the Galway joint captains Ciara Doyle, Cara Giblin and Ciara Mullins at the end of a pulsating replay. Galway trailed at half time by the narrowest of margins, Kilkenny leading by 1-7 to 1-6, but crucially Kilkenny played with the aid of a very strong breeze in that opening half. Galway got the scoring up and underway after 3 minutes from Cara Giblin pointed from play, but Kilkenny hit back for a goal and a point, both of them coming from Rachel Duff, to see them lead by 1-1 to a point 14 minutes in. But Galway got their opening goal of this replay on 15 minutes when Skahana Menla's Grace Roach fired in a speculative shot into the Kilkenny goal that went in over the head of the Kilkenny goalkeeper Heidi Cullerton for a tonic score for Galway. Galway led by 1-4 to 1-3 with 6 minutes to go to half time, but Kilkenny would hit back with scores and lead by 1-6 to 1-4 with just 2 minutes remaining. But crucially, Galway got two late scores in that first half that would prove to be crucial, a 45 from Cara Giblin and a wonderful point by the industrious Orna Dunn that levelled it up at 1-6 to 1-6. Kilkenny did get the lead point just before the break when Elizabeth Saida fired over to leave her side 1-7 to 1-6 at the interval. Galway started brightly in the second half and were buoyed on by a huge travelling support. Katie Brogan's point on 38 minutes levelled the contest at 1-7 apiece. But then we had another point by Ruby Norris for Kilkenny, who was by far their most dangerous forward, that saw them take the lead once again. But Galway would hit back to fire home a very crucial second goal on 49 minutes. Eva Harkin collected a long delivery, offloaded to Orna Dunn, who did the rest to rifle the ball to the back of the Kilkenny net, and suddenly Galway were 2-7 to 1-8 ahead. Dunn then added a point for good measure 2 minutes later, and Galway led by 3 before Eva Harkin got a point of her own on 51 minutes to put Galway in the driving seat at 2-9 to 1-8. Kilkenny were still staying in this contest, and substitute Leila Ahern got only their second point of the half to reduce the deficit to 3 points with 6 minutes to go. But crucially, Galway would get two late points from Cara Giblin and from the industrious and hard working full forward from Clare and Bridge, Maeve Cronin, that would leave the final scoreline Galway 2-11, Kilkenny 1-9, and the Galway crowd would celebrate at the end of 60 minutes. In truth, these two games over the last 7 days were a wonderful advertisement for underage camogie, not just in Galway and Kilkenny, but nationwide as well. Galway had some tremendous displays right throughout the park. Ciara Doyle from Athenryan goal was exceptional all day through. The full back line of Katie Mevill in particular, alongside Alan Hughes and Aoife Lawler, were always working hard against a very strong Kilkenny full forward.

0: forward line were always dangerous, while the inside forward line of Aoife Harkin, Maeve Cronin and Grace Roach contributed one goal and 3 points between them. This was a very historic and emotional day for Galway Camogie. Their manager Brian Griffin and his backroom team have managed to guide Galway to 2 under 16 titles in a row, not done very often by any county in the country. The Galway BFM Player of the Match award goes to Orna Dunn, just slightly ahead of Kate Melville of St Colman's at cornerback. But Dunn, who scored one goal and 3 points, was a constant threat in the Kilkenny defence and deservedly wins the Galway BFM Player of the Match award. The final score again from a brilliant day for Galway Camogie once again. It finished Galway 2 goals and 11 points, Kilkenny 1 goal and 9. Reporting from St Brendan's Park in Burr, I'm Tommy Devan.
1: Let's move to the minor hurlers, and they put up a stunning 6-21 in beating Wexford yesterday afternoon. Niall Canavan.
2: Galway defeated Wexford by 6-21 to 3-12 as they qualified for the Leinster Minor Hurling Championship final. This semi-final game was played at Portlaoise on Saturday afternoon, and Galway were full value for their victory. It was their best performance of the campaign, and despite playing against a huge wind disadvantage in the first half, they were 3-10 to 1-7 in front. That said, there was little to separate the sides in the opening quarter, and by the 13th minute, Wexford actually led by 1-4 to 1-3. Early on, Michael Cohn had pointed on a couple of occasions for Galway, while their goal came on 8 minutes from Tom McAdam. Wexford responded to this goal with a goal of their own from Bobby Murray, and when Murray pointed from play on 13 minutes, his side led by 1-4 to 1-3. Galway then hit an unanswered 2-4 without reply between the 14th and 24th minutes as they went 3-7 to 1-4 in front. Their second goal arrived on 16 minutes when Anthony Ponier struck to the net, and then on 21 minutes, a black card for the Wexford player Enda Byrne resulted in a penalty to Galway after Jamie Egan was fouled and goalkeeper Mark Walsh came upfield and he blasted to the net to give Galway a commanding lead. Michael Cohn's fourth point had them 3-7 to 1-4 in front a couple of minutes later. Cathal Whelan then pointed for Wexford before another Anthony Ponier score left it at 3 goals and 8 points to 1 goal and 5. Galway had stretched 3-10 to 1-7 in front at half-time, with Ulton O'Connor pointing superbly, as did Owen McLaren, while Anthony Ponyard was also on target, before Cathal Whelan's fourth point for Wexford left them 6 adrift at the end, 9 adrift at half-time on a 3-10 to 1-7 scoreline. On the resumption, Gus Lohan pointed from play for Galway, and by the 41st minute, they had stretched 3-14 to 1-9 in front, with Mark Walsh's long-range free, coupled to additional scores from Michael Cohn, seeing them into a commanding position. Wexford then goaled from a 20-metre flea from Joey Tobin, and that left it at 3-14 to 2-9, but Galway responded immediately, with substitute Killian Power scoring his first goal, and when Ulton O'Connor pointed once more, it was 4-15 to 2-9. Joey Tobin then pointed for Wexford, but Galway were in the ascendancy and they added additional scores from Tom McAdam and Anthony Ponyard and Michael Cohn before 2 more goals came, firstly from Anthony Ponyard and then from Killian Power, as Galway were 6-18 to 2-10 in front. Late on, Galway added 3 additional points from substitutes Eli Hooban and Kane Boyle with 2, while Wexford got a 3rd goal from Jack Cullen, but in the end, Galway were the masters and are through to a final where they will play Kilkenny on Monday week in Portlaoise in that final. The Kilkenny men defeated Dublin today by a solitary score. Galway scorers in their big victory over Wexford were Mark Walsh, the goalkeeper, who scored a goal and a point, the goal from a penalty, the point from a free. Gus Lohan got 2 points, Owen McLaren got a point. Michael Cohn ended with 7 points in the game, 4 from play and 3 from frees. Tom McAdam scored a goal and a point. Ulton O'Connor got 2 points. Anthony Ponyard, he scored 2-4, while substitutes Killian Power got 2 goals. Eli Hooban got a point, and Cale Boyle ended with 2 points as well. In the end, Galway were deserving victors. Galway 6-21, Wexford 3-12. Niall Canavan for Galway BFM.
1: And just to repeat, that Leinster final is tomorrow week. We're going to go back to Friday and the Connacht Minor football final. Another thriller, which saw Roscommon edge out Galway by 3-12 to 1-17. Of course, Galway still have an All-Ireland quarter-final to look forward to. Cracking match again. Kevin Dwyer.
3: Roscommon 3 goals and 12 points. Galway 1-17. That's 21 points to 20. A point between them then at the final whistle in this Connacht Minor football final played at Tuam Stadium, and it came down to the last kick of the game. In the 4th minute of added time, and Galway 1 point down, their home side won a free 55 metres out from goal. With wind advantage, goalie Evan Burke came forward for Galway to try and convert a 2-pointer. As he placed the ball on the carpet of Tuam Stadium, the linesman intervened and pulled him back a couple of yards. Burke hit the free perfectly, but it dropped short of the crossbar, and Roscommon goalie Zach Mullally plucked it out of the air

0: and his side claimed their second Connacht title in a week at Toom Stadium. Roscommon had breeze advantage in the first half and struck for two important goals through Jaden Kincannon and Joshua Coyne in the 10th and 14th minutes respectively to lead by 2-4 to 3 points after the first quarter. By half-time, it was 2-8 to 5 points in Roscommon's favour after Jack Kelly and Ronan Carr had added a couple of two-pointers for the Primrose and Blue. Galway's first half had been hit and miss, and they spoiled a couple of chances of key scores. But Oliver O'Sullivan, Mikey Mitchell on the double, one with a free, Adam Healy with the free, and Joey Cullinan were all on target for the maroon and white. 14 points to 5 then, and it did not look good for Galway at the break. But this young, improving side put in a spirited second half. By the 40th minute, they had cut the deficit back to 3 points. Aaron Heenan came on as a sub, and he started to come back with a pointed free. Adam Healy pointed from close in with the possible goal chance, and goalie Evan Burke put over a two-point free, with Ryan Connolly grabbing a two-pointer from play, and that made it 2-8 to 11 points. Unfortunately, having held the Rossies scoreless for 12 minutes, Galway were unable to stop Dara Kelleher from finishing off a fine move and scoring a great goal. The Rossies added 2 points to now lead by 3-10 to 11 points, extending the gap back to 8 as the game entered the final quarter. But the Tribesmen did not give up. They responded with a superb individual goal from Adam Healy and another Aaron Heenan point, and that cut the gap to 4. Shane McCarthy got the next point to stretch it back to 5, but a super two-pointer from Ryan Connolly in the 53rd minute made it a three-point game, 3-11 to 1-14. Joshua Coyne then pointed a free for Roscommon, 3-12 to 1-14. And when Galway's Aina Maher was black-carded on 56 minutes, it looked like a lost cause for the home side, down to 14, trailing by 4 points, and time almost up. But there was still more drama to come. Goalie Evan Burke pointed a two-point free, and that cut the deficit to 2 points, 2 minutes into the added time of 4 extra. Aaron Heenan won a free close in. Adam Healy converted, and it was now down to the minimum 1 point. Galway then got one last chance, which fell short, and Roscommon hung on to win the title. Galway now go on to the All-Ireland series, and if they continue to improve, they may get another crack at Roscommon further down the road. In fairness, it's hard to deny Roscommon their victory today, but they were pushed all the way by a gallant Galway side, and a final scoreline of Roscommon, 3 goals and 12 points, Galway 1 goal and 17. This is Kevin Dwyer for Galway Bay FM Sport.
1: Going back to Camogie for a brief moment, it wasn't a beat for Galway in the All-Ireland Under-23 semi-final yesterday, losing out to Kilkenny, a late goal, seeing Kilkenny win by 2-14 to 18 points. Back to Tommy.
2: Kilkenny 2 goals and 14 points, Galway 18 points. An injury time goal from Kilkenny from Claire Dahoney gave Kilkenny the victory in this All-Ireland Under-23 semi-final played in Burr on Saturday. Galway led at half-time by 11 points to 1-6 and would have the breeze behind them for the second half. Early scores in that first half from Evan Madden and Caoimhe Kelly gave Galway a 2 points to 1 lead, but Claire Donnelly's goal on 5 minutes gave Kilkenny a 2 point advantage. Galway led by 8 points to 1-4 after 18 minutes, thanks to points from Niamh McInerney and 2 from Aveen Barry. Ellen Gunner responded for Kilkenny to level it up again, but Galway hit back with 2 more Barry efforts to leave Galway 10 points to 1-5 ahead. Dahoney and Niamh McInerney swapped points before the halftime whistle that saw Galway lead 11 points to 1-6. Kilkenny hit the first point of the second half, but Barry was on form from frees all day long for Galway and stretched Galway to 12 points to 1-7. With 10 minutes to go in this All-Ireland semi-final, Aveen Barry's 9th point had Galway 17 points to 1-10 ahead. But crucially, Kilkenny kept in this game, and points by Gunner and Parks saw them reduce the deficit to 2 points. Galway 17, Kilkenny 1-12 with 7 minutes remaining. Aveen Barry stretched it once again to 18 points to 1-12, but Kilkenny's Ellen Gunner hit 2 frees in the 60th and 61st minute to reduce the deficit to the minimum. But then disaster struck for Galway when a long delivery in was gathered by Claire Dahoney, who rifled the ball to the roof of the Galway net late on, and Galway had little or no time to try to get back into this contest. In the end, it was disappointing for All-Ireland, reigning All-Ireland champions Galway, but hats off to Kilkenny for finishing the game strong. There were many positive performances for Galway right throughout the day, but in the end, they got caught late by a sucker punch from Kilkenny, who qualify for the All-Ireland final next weekend and will play the winners of Cork and Tipperary in the other semi-final. The final score again from St. Brendan's Park in Burren, the All-Ireland Under-23 Camogie semi-final. It finished in a win for Kilkenny. Kilkenny 2-14, Galway 18 points. Reporting for Galway BFM Sport, I'm Tommy Devan.
1: Now, just going to bring you a couple of results from the club scene, and these games were played today in the Under-17A Hurling League final. Teenabbey Dunairy beats Ganham of Ballymallop by 3-15 to 12 points. And in the Under-17B Hurling League final, Páraic Pearse has beat Roughnong Newcastle, Barna Forbacha, by 2-22 to 1 goal. And 15. To the football fella we go next, and yesterday was finals day in Tuam Stadium, and there were some fantastic games of football played right throughout the afternoon. Rounding it all up is Kevin.
3: A narrow victory for Clare Galway in this highly entertaining Division 1 fella final played at Tuam Stadium. The breeze advantage was with Clare Galway in the first half, but it was Ord Mór Murray that got the first score, a great goal from Ronan Keating from a penalty after 5 minutes. That score was the only score that the side were to get as they played into the stiff wind in Tuam Stadium in that first half. In response to that, Clare Galway had 3 points. The first score coming in the 14th minute from John Herwood. And this was followed up by a point from play by Joey Flaherty. And then Niall Morton pointed a free just before half-time to make it 1-3, a draw match between the sides. In the second half, Harry O'Halloran had the first score of the second half for Clare Galway, and that made it 4-2. But Ronan Keaton responded with 2 great points, one from play and one from a 45 in the 6th and 13th minute to make it 1-2 for Ord Mór Murray, 4 points for Clare Galway. However, Clare Galway finished the stronger with 2 points from play from Luke Madden in the 13th and 14th minute to give them a narrow 1-point victory in the Division 1 final. The other results in Division 5 saw Saltill Knocknacarra defeat Renville. It was 4-3 to 3-3 in that game. Man of the match was Lurkin O'Toole. In Division 4, Saltill Knocknacarra B also were victorious, defeating Corrifin 2-6-1-3, with Colin Malone getting the man of the match for Saltill Knocknacarra. The Division 3 is the Michael O'Neill Cup. This went to Kilcairn Clonburn. They defeated Roncataraa 1-9 to 2-5. Dunica Hines was their man of the match for Kilcairn Clonburn. And the Tommy Kelly Cup for Division 2 was won by Mark Quillen, where they defeated Annadown 4-1 for Mark Quillen, 1-4 for Annadown. And Oran Murray was the man of the match. And just to recap again, the Division 1 final for the Niall McGinn Cup went to Clare Galway defeating Ord Mór Murray. Clare Galway 6 points, Ord Mór Murray 1-2, with Joey Flaherty declared man of the match. This is Kevin Dwyer for Galway BFM Sport.
1: And just, I haven't forgotten, we mentioned it in the reports, we're going to mention it again, of course, that All-Ireland Under-14 Platinum quarter-final win for Galway over Dublin by 1-9 to 1-1. They are into the All-Ireland semi-final. The same as regards the Celtic Challenge hurling team as well, who beat Cork by 1-22 to 2-11. And we look forward to see what happens with Galway now in the Ladies All-Ireland Under-20 Football Championship, because they're now 2-2 after their 1-16 to 1-8 win over Mayo. And the Gaelic Masters got their championship off to a winning start with that win over Leitrim Longford, 3-19 to 8. Their next game is away to Clare. We're going to take a commercial break. When we come back from this, we are going to be looking at soccer, rugby and cricket.
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1: We're going to go to rugby first off, and before I go any further, just congratulations to the Connacht players involved in the Irish under 21 women's side. They have beaten Wales by 31 points to 17. Ella Burns and Jemima Adams Verlings got over for a try before half time, 12 all. And Emily Foley, Chisholm Aguero, and Lucia Lynn added further tries to seal Ireland's victory. Six Galwegians players, by the way, on that Irish under 21 side. Big, big win indeed for them in that. And just to recognise them, you had Niamh Murphy from Galwegians in the centre. Emily Foley was on the wing. Ella Burns was at loose head prop. Eilish Quinn was at wing forward. And Jemima Adams-Verding was at number 8. And in the replacements, you had Schaefer Hesham from Galwegians as named alongside Poppy Garvey, who plays her club rugby with Railway Union. Well done, one and all. Great result for Connacht last night, as well as they got the bonus point win against Munster. It's all down to the wire next Friday. Rob Murphy.
11: Connacht 26, Munster 7. A special night at Dexcom Stadium. 12,500 people for the final home game in the regular season. And Connacht have kept their playoff hopes very much alive with a bonus point victory over their rivals from the south. They chose to play against the wind in the first half and won the toss and performed superbly well, maintaining possession, showing patience and building phases as they worked the ball through the contact. Very little kicking from Munster, who struggled to get their hands on the ball, aided Connacht. And while it took about 12 minutes for them to properly break Munster down with Ben Murphy's try, at that stage they were very much in control. Munster added to their problems with a yellow card that was upgraded to a red card for Jeremy McBarron, rolling Dylan Tierney-Martin at the breakdown when he was on the ground and shouldn't have been involved in the play. That led to an injury for Dylan Tierney-Martin and a severe punishment for Munster. 20 minutes down to 14 men with Barron not allowed back onto the field. Connacht made them pay with two tries. Shane Bolton getting the first in the corner, and then Seamus Hurley-Langton powering over off the back of a really impressive Connacht maul. 19-0 at halftime, turning around with the wind. Connacht were in total control. They expected a Munster backlash and it came, but Connacht's defence was outstanding. In fact, Munster didn't breach that Connacht defence until the 65th minute when Craig Casey got over the line. But Connacht's answer was immediate. Shane Bolton with a brilliant tackle. Keane Prendergast crowning a superb display by pouncing on that ball and setting up a series of attacks for Connacht, where the bench proved the impact that they needed as well, with the try coming from Connacht's top try scorer Sean Jansen. He was man of the match on the day as well, but that score marked a bonus point and brought the huge crowd to their feet once again. In the end, Connacht much the better side against an injury hit Munster, who will improve no doubt, but from a Connacht perspective, they go to Edinburgh next week knowing they have a really good chance. If they win there, they're not absolutely guaranteed a top 8 spot, but with the results that are needed to happen for that not to be the case, they can be confident a win should be enough. And can they do it? Well, we'll have to wait and see. They've gone on a run of 7 wins from 8 outings since they lost to Leinster on the opening day of the new stadium. Stuart Lancaster has very much bedded down the type of systems and the time performing once from his team. This was a day when every single Connacht player stood up and made an impact. Young Harry West in the centre alongside Bundy Aki, who's in top form. A highlight perhaps, when you could go through the pack, pick out Darren Murray's performance, Sam Elo, Billy Bowen, so many others as well. This was Connacht at their very, very best. Onwards to next weekend, they are very much in the playoff hunt. Still sitting on the outside in ninth place, but looking to usurp one team to get themselves into the playoffs and into Champions Cup rugby next year. For the moment, though, this is an interprovincial victory that will live long in the memory. Connacht 26, Munster 7.
1: Connacht Juniors beat Munster 22-17. Unfortunately, Ulster beat Leinster, so won the title for the third year in a row. Let's go to soccer, where it was a busy weekend with games in the FAI Junior Cup. Mike Rafferty rounds it up.
12: Well, buoyed by an opening-minute goal by Eavin Donnelly, Go United went on to record a 4-1 away win over Lisburn Rangers in the second round of the All-Ireland Cup this afternoon. Donnelly went on to add two more goals on 13 and 59 minutes to complete her hat-trick, with Kate Thompson adding the third goal just a minute before the break, as they led by 3-1 at the interval. United did take an early lead. The advantage only lasted 7 minutes as Ellie Dixon level matters for Lisburn. But Go United held on for a comfortable success to make it 2 wins from 2 in the competition. Elsewhere, Piemont United defeated DLR Waves by 5-0. But Go United full points from their two games, and in their remaining contest, they're at home against DLR Waves. In the junior game, big weekend consisted of the FAI Junior Cup, and there were two advancements for the Galway League as Colga and Knocknacara advanced in with different degrees of comfort, shall we put it that way. Neil Graney notched a hat-trick as Colga defeated Coleraine, which is up near Tullamore, by 3-0 this afternoon. The visitors scored just before the break and added two more on the resumption. Meanwhile, up in Kappa Park, it was looked like a dull encounter for a long time as Knocknacara held the highly rated Newmarket Celtic to a scoreless draw after 90 minutes. The game went to extra time, and with 110 minutes up, the game looked like it was heading for penalties, but 2 goals in 3 minutes almost changed the course of events. On 111 minutes, Scott Dillon took a free kick out of the box. He took a deflection off the defensive wall to put them 1-0 in front. Maybe they were a little naive, but they conceded a goal 90 seconds later when Nathan Bovanchuna fired home past Jack Carroll to level matters at 1-1. On to penalties. The aforementioned Jack Carroll made one crucial save as Luke McHugh, Scott Dillon, Eric Janikowski and Darcy Ngadjo fired home the match winner. That was after Colga missed their last penalty when Gary Lee fired wide, and Ngadjo smashed his effort past Shane Cusack for the match winner. So, big surprise. Knocknacara did extremely well. Newmarket were highly rated, but a good defensive performance by Knocknacara. Meanwhile, there was no joy for Moyneville yesterday afternoon. They were one up through Kyle Graney as the match entered the last minute at home in Headford against Carrigaline United. But Ryan Parker level matters on the final minute. But there were no further goals. But in the penalty shootout, Moyneville didn't have good fortune. Arden Nugent got their opener, but efforts by Theo Joyce and Evan Cunningham were both saved as Carrigaline advanced by 4-1. Next round of that competition is in 2 weeks' time. Colgar to take to the road again against either Douglas, Avondale or Malahide. I don't know which of them have advanced. While Knocknacara have a home tie against former winners, Goree Rangers. In midweek, there was a cup final, the Joe Ryan Cup final. First half goals for Oriel Pratt and Dean Lydon had Knocknacara 2-0 up against Hibernians. And while a Dan Duffy late goal offered Hibs a consolation, there was no change as Knocknacara emerged Joe Ryan Cup champions by 2-1. In the Premier League, a couple of games were played during the week. On Friday night, Sulta Devon were comfortable 5-1 winners over Corrib Celtic. Well, Mary Orden Moore defeated Merv United by 4-2. Of course, that sort of win for Mary Orden Moore confirms them as finishing third in the table. The only thing that's really to be decided there is Corrib Celtic have one game left next Saturday afternoon away against Merv United. They need a point to grab a share to get a point to level matters with Crowell in the joint bottom position, with one team to be relegated. A win for Corrib Celtic would send Crowell down. In Division 2, West Coast United defeated Corrib Celtic by 3-1, while Canberra were 4-0 winners over East Galway United in games played in the lower divisions. Next week, it's all about finals. On Tuesday night, the Jack Lillis Cup, Barney and Furbuck play Cush Arriga in a Connemara derby. On Thursday night, is the Schweppes Cup final, Tuam Celtic versus East Galway United. While on next Sunday at 3 PM in AMADC Park is the big final of the year. It's the Connacht Junior Cup final. It's between Colga and Sulta Devon.
1: That'll be some game. Let's get a detailed report on that Moyneville game from Dan Roberts.
13: Carrigaline United booked the place in the next round of the FAI Junior Men's Cup after a dramatic penalty shootout victory over Moyneville, following an entertaining contest that finished 1-1 after extra time. Moyne Villa made the brighter start and deservedly took the lead through Kyle Graney after an excellent move. Graney started and finished the attack, playing a neat 1-2 with Alan Meenahan before producing a wonderful lob over the Carrigaline goalkeeper Barry O'Regan. Graney remained a constant threat and soon after he forced another good save from O'Regan, while at the other end Lewis O'Day tested the Moyne Villa keeper Kieran McDonough, who also made an excellent stop. Carrigaline came close when Luke O'Donnell struck the inside of the post from a free kick. The home side dominated much of the second half and they were denied repeatedly by the impressive O'Regan, who produced excellent saves to keep out efforts from Claxton Rock and Nugent. But just as Moyne Villa looked set for victory, Carrigaline struck in dramatic fashion in the second minute of stoppage time. A pullback from Kian O'Connell found the skipper Rob Walker and he tapped into an empty net to force extra time. Neither side could find the winner during extra time, although McDonough made a superb late save to keep Moyne Villa in the contest and send the tie to penalties. Carrigaline proved flawless from the spot during the shootout, converting all four of their penalties. O'Regan emerged as the hero of the shootout, which saves to deny Theo Joyce and Evan Cunningham, before his captain Walker, whose late goal had kept the tie alive, converted the decisive penalty to secure a 4-1 shootout victory for the Cork side. I'm Dan Roberts at the Red Rock Arena in Headford for Galway Bay FM Sports.
1: And it wasn't to be for the three Galway sides in National Underage Cup Finals either today in the SFA Under 12 Girls Cup Final. Bohemians beat Knocknacarra 2-1. Mary Orton Moore were beaten 2-1 by Dungarvan in the Under 12 Girls Trophy Final, and it wasn't to be for Renmore in the Under 14 Trophy Final, losing 3-1 to Bunratty. Galway United lost out to Shamrock Rovers on Friday night. Mike Rafferty.
12: Now, maybe it wasn't a surprise that Galway United lost to league leaders and defending champions Shamrock Rovers by 3-1 on Friday night, but it's an occasion when the home side could have got something from the game. Sure, they came second at the possession stakes as the Dublin side played their swift, short passing game, but in terms of creativity and chances, the home side gave as good as they got. Now, with Parker, Vacaneri and Broder all out injured, it was a patched-up back four from the home point of view, as Barrett, Williams and McCormack joined Kazim in the defensive duties. They also had a slow start to the game, as just a minute in, Michael Noonan was allowed to drift in on challenge and fire home for a 1-0 advantage. The home response was good, as they took the game to the visitors. However, chances were hard to find, despite putting the Rovers' defence under huge pressure. Another poor goal was conceded on 26 minutes when Sabawale crossed from the right and Adam Brennan was all alone at the far post to tap in for a 2-0 lead. The interval saw France Pirot and Matty Wolfe introduced, and 3 minutes in, Wolfe got his first United goal when he headed in a hurley corner to leave matters at 2-1. United pressed, probed and threatened, but for no reward, and when Sabawale basked at home a powerful effort past Watts on 73 minutes to make it 3-1, it was almost game over. Indeed, only for circumstances that did not go the way of the home side, matters could have been so different. A hurley corner was met by Williams, but his header was taken off the line by Dan Cleary. A hurley cross was also met by the head of Pirot, but his clear chance was headed wide. Lee Devitt fired in a powerful shot that took a deflection, but goalkeeper Ed McGinty adjusted himself to make a cracking reflex save. It was that type of a game for United, as they suffered their first home defeat since the opening day of the season against Drogheda. Next up is a trip up the road to face Sligo Rovers on Saturday evening, but at AIMADC Park on Friday night, it finished Galway United 1, Shamrock Rovers 3.
1: Interesting game next Saturday night. Let's round things up. It was the National Cup opening round in cricket. William Davies.
14: Round 1 of the Cricket Ireland National Cup saw two Galway teams in action. The holders, County Galway, were comfortable winners over Letterkenny at Lydekin. Letterkenny were bowled out for 146, with Fankazi taking 5 for 24. And Siddiqui Ali on 52 not out, and Ali on 39 not out, saw County Galway win at 151 for 3 by 7 wickets. At the Ballykasey Oval in Shannon, County Clare were 187 all out in exactly 40 overs. Pardeshi with 58 and Sanner with 3 for 39. University of Galway 188 for 6. That innings held together by Danish, the opener, with 74. One other Connacht representative was involved. That was Ballyhadrine. They had a very difficult game away to Lurgan, who are one of the top sides in the Ulster Cricket Union. They made 287 for 5. Liam Dodrell not out 157. And Ballyhadrine were bowled out for 70. The draws for round 2 will take place later this week.
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1: And that's it for the Full Time Whistle on this Sunday night. Just a reminder, this programme is available as a podcast and will be on galwaybayfm.ie very, very shortly. Some brilliant music coming up. Tom Gilmore's next, actually. Enjoy the rest of your Sunday night. Looks like it's going to be a nice night out there for myself and the team. Enjoy yourselves. Good night.
15: Oh, we love flying.
16: I mean, we're always flying. We're birds.
15: Yeah, but we particularly love flying from Shannon Airport.
16: I know, it's very handy.
15: Security's easy. And tell them about the car park.
16: Well, it's right outside the door, yeah.
15: You can fly to loads of great destinations.
16: Sure, now you can go to Rome, Madrid, Frankfurt, loads.
15: What is it I always say?
16: Shannon Airport's the best place to fly from.
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18: At 9, good evening, I'm Tina Gates. Two Irish women on the cruise ship hit by hantavirus are now on their way back to Ireland on an Air Corps aircraft. HSE medical staff are accompanying them and they'll isolate in a HSE facility when they arrive. Spanish authorities say no one on board was showing symptoms, but the advice is still to isolate for 45 days. Spain's Health Minister Monica Garcia says the operation has required massive cooperation.
19: This operation is an operation. I want to thank to the WHO, to the ECDC, to all the administrations, all the countries that are involved. This operation requires the cooperation of 23 countries.
18: An investigation's underway into a light plane crash in County Down. The aircraft crashed in the Saintfield Road area of Ballinahinch at around 10 to 3 this afternoon. One person was on board but wasn't seriously injured. Iran has sent its response to the latest US plan to end the war. Iranian state media says the reply was given to mediators in Pakistan, but no details have been released. Reports say talks are currently focused on ending the fighting. A row is brewing over the proposed sale of PTSB to Austrian bank BAWAG, with some investors saying the price is too low. At the moment, the government's 57.5% stake would be included in one overall vote, but a High Court challenge could give minority shareholders their own separate vote. PTSB says the offer is good value and the best option available. Business Post journalist Donald McNamee says some investors disagree.
20: They point to the bank's own sort of guidance. They feel that BAWAG have got this for a song, essentially, and that they've been shortchanged in the process.
18: Labour says it's disgraceful. Their motion for a mini-budget of energy supports was opposed by government. Among the party's suggested measures is a €400 targeted energy credit and a €100 grocery payment. The government's already spent €750 million on energy supports, with much of the measures aimed at supporting the farming and haulage industries. Labour leader Ivana Bacic says the average PAYE worker is being neglected.
21: We're hearing it across the country. People are simply unable to cope, struggling to pay bills. Nearly half a million households in energy arrears now on electricity and gas bills. Nearly 500,000 households. And that's a shocking figure, but it's the reality of people's lives now.
18: Over 40% of people who died in fires between 2014 and 2021 had alcohol in their system. New research from the Health Research Board found alcohol-related fatal fires often have multiple risk factors. For example, 42% of those who died were smokers and 7 out of 10 were men. Anne Doyle, research officer with the Health Board, says fires are also slightly more common in rural areas.
0: If you are in a rural area, there's less neighbours to maybe notice smoke or flames. And less people around to support you in escaping from a fire. There's obviously potentially longer times for fire services to respond to the fire, so there was that higher risk factor in rural areas.
18: A major fire has caused significant damage at a business park in Waterford City. No injuries were reported, but the building at the old jute factory site has been badly damaged. Sinn Féin TD for Waterford, David Cullinan, has commended the emergency services.
2: The attention now will obviously turn to supports for the many businesses that will be affected by this, because the fire really gutted most of that complex and a significant part of it. But certainly the firefighters, all of the emergency services, did an absolutely fantastic job in keeping people safe and getting what was a major fire under control.
18: Amanda Land has won the Scripted Comedy Award at the BAFTAs, but Irish actress Philippa Dunn narrowly missed out on a separate award for actress in a comedy for her role. The Graham Norton Show also narrowly missed out in the entertainment category. The highly controversial Netflix drama Adolescence won the award for limited drama. The annual UK TV Awards are being screened tonight on BBC One. And that's your latest news update at 4 minutes past nine.
22: Good evening, I'm Aidan Delaney. Starting with soccer, and Arsenal grabbed a late winner to clinch a 1-0 victory at strugglers West Ham to re-establish their 5-point lead at the top of the Premier League. Their hosts controversially had a stoppage time equaliser ruled out by VAR. Gunners boss Mikel Arteta says the officials made the right call.
23: In my opinion, it's very clear. If I was on the other side, I would do the same. I think I was very clear in Madrid with certain action that we go punished as well, because there are the rules and we ask for consistency within rules. So, very pleased, because that was a big game to win.
22: The result also means Nottingham Forest and Leeds are safe, with Forest drawing 1-1 with Newcastle today. Aston Villa's Champions League hopes were dented. They were held to a 2-2 draw by Burnley, and Everton and Crystal Palace also finished 2-2. Chelsea's women's FA Cup defence ended at the semi-final stage with a 3-2 defeat at home to Manchester City after extra time. The holders conceded in the closing stages before the WSL champions scored again. City will face Brighton in the final. They grabbed their own late winner to reach to the decider for the first time, beating Liverpool 3-2. Notts County were 1-0 winners at Chesterfield to take a narrow lead after their League 2 playoff semi-final. Salford's 2-1 victory away at Grimsby gives them the advantage after the first leg of the other last four tie. Boreham Wood narrowly missed out on reaching the EFL for the first time, losing 3-1 on penalties to Rochdale. And finally, in Gaelic games, Roscommon are the Connacht football champions for the first time since 2019. 3 late points from Diarmaid Murtagh was enough to beat the defending champions Galway by 3 goals and 21 points to 2-22. It also stopped Galway's domination of the province. They were looking for a 5th title in a row today. And finally, the Paddy O'Shea Cup will reside in his native Kerry this year. Jack O'Connor's men came from behind to beat Cork by 123 to 115 today. Kerry captain Paul Ganey lifted the trophy bearing the name of his father-in-law. And that's your news and sport. It's now 6 minutes past the hour.
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It's that time again. Yes, time for you, the listeners, to relax and enjoy some of the golden chart hits from the many decades of country music, American and Irish, on the Country Gold program here from now till 10 on Galway Bay FM. This is Tom Gilmore, and on tonight's show, you will hear lots of new country, American and Irish, sometimes mixed with the old country classics as well. In our Talking to the Stars slot, you will hear an interview we did in Wembley with one of the greatest, but also one of the craziest, American country singer-songwriters of all time, David Allan Coe, who passed away last weekend at the age of 86. He'll be talking about the hits he wrote, such as Take This Job and Shove It, Would You Lay With Me in a Field of Stone, Mona Lisa Lost Her Smile, and many more. You will also hear a snatch of an interview with Irish star Michael English, telling about the song that launched his life as a country star at 17. But first, it's a song written and recorded by one of the greatest, Dolly Parton, who unfortunately is going through some health issues at the moment and has had to cancel all her live concerts. Let's hope that she will be well enough again to sing 9 to 5 at more live shows, like she did in Glastonbury back in 2014.

0: money, I'd get some more tour buses and take you on the road with me.
1: Yeah.
0: I would. Well, that is a big thrill to hear you singing my songs, just like you know them. It was always my dream to be out on stage, traveling all over the world, singing to people exactly like you. But I didn't know you was going to know all the words to my songs, but that's just a special treat. And again, I want to thank you for being such a great audience. This has been fun. Well, thank you so much. Listen at you. What a thrill. You know, when I was looking out there, and this made me think of back in the 60s, and yes, I was alive and well in the 60s, when all this love and peace, everybody wishing that we could all get along. Wouldn't it be great if we could just all live like this and just kind of love one another? Oh, it would be. You know, I must come from my upbringing with my grandpa, but every time I hear the sound of an old church organ, it makes me want to testify. It really does. Of course, I am no saint, that's for sure, but like most of you, I'd like to be a better person, and I do try. But sometimes I get to thinking I'm caught somewhere right in the middle. I'm just a little too bad to be really good, and a little too good to be really bad. Now, if you folks can relate to that, let me hear you say amen.
1: Amen.
0: Yeah. I thought so. It's like I've always got an angel on my right shoulder.
1: Yes.
0: Oh, yes. Always telling me all the good and right things to do. Oh, then that little devil, he wants to hop up on my other shoulder and tear down everything good I got going on. If you can relate to that, let me hear you say amen.
1: Amen.
0: But you know, when I'm at my worst, when I'm sad, when I'm mad, when I'm lonely, lost, and confused, you know what I do? I just look up and I say, hey, Lord, I could use a little help here. And you know me better than anybody. So why don't you just reach down and maybe lay your hands on me? Well, a few years ago, I'm sure you folks know John Bon Jovi and Mrs. Sambora and a wonderful song they had called Lay Your Hands on Me. Well, I called them up. I said, guys, I'm fixing to do a new record. Could you just change that song around for me a little bit? Make it into a gospel tune? Just a conversation between some old seeker, sinner. Just a conversation with the Lord. And they said, well, I don't see why not. So they did. And guess who I saw coming in here a while ago? Richie Sambora. And I asked him if he would come out and play on this.
2: How's it going, Glastonbury?
1: All right, now it's about to rock. Let's do it.
0: All right, you ready to go? Let's do this song. All right, here we go.

Morgan Wallen there. Well, it's great new voices in country music. One of the most successful ones as well. Topping the country albums and singles charts at the moment there. And Spin You Around. Before that, you heard one of the veterans of Irish country here singing about girls, women and ladies. That was Ray Lynham. And before that, you heard one of those people who is a girl, a woman and a real lady, Dolly Parton, a 9 to 5. Thank you for joining us here on Country Gold on Galway Bay FM. And before we play the next song, we have a request or two for it. We're going to say greetings to Michelle Kane Murphy and her husband David. And the message for Michelle is belated happy birthday from her auntie Maureen and John and family in Tuam. And the Murphys live in Ceylon, but you can see David like a flash of blue on the beat around Salt Hill too. Or indeed, you might hear him on his Spuddy Disco Show. Hello also to Michelle and David's young daughter, Lily May, and also to their young son, Dahi. And greetings to Kieran Clark from Browns Grove and Imit Sweeney from Clonaglasha. And this is from the girls that fell in love with them over the past 2 weekends at the Wild West Fest in Kilconley. Sounds as if these lads were having some fun. Anyway, well done to Paul Devaney and all the committee involved in that Wild West Fest, which ended for this year last night, and another huge success it was, and well done to all. Greetings also to Claire Lynch and to Tom Rabbit, and a little bird told us, must be a seagull I'd say coming in from the Atlantic, that told us that they were having some fun on Inishere this weekend. Good on them. Well, for those people, we're going to play McFlavin with Living on Love, and after that we'll have Stripes from Randy Clark. And mentioning McFlavin, unfortunately we've heard that he has been in hospital and he had been ill for the past few days or so, and we wish him all the best. Anyway, for all those people who are in love, apparently, this is Mick and Living on Love.

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0: Yes, indeed. Kind of almost a demo-sounding song, the demo kind of version of Stripes by one of the new names in country music, Brandy Clark. And that was done specially acoustically for the BBC, for Bob Harris's country programme there. And Bob, of course, doing country programmes on the BBC back over the years, and the old grey whistle test on television as well, known as Whispering Bob Harris. Anyway, we continue with just to say hello to a few more people here on the programme, and then we will have a little bit of music, and after that we will have a little voice piece as well from one of the big names of country music here in Ireland. But first of all, hello to Jimmy Noon and to Michael Cuniff and all the gang in Mount Bellew. And they're organising the National Shear Fest of Music and Sheep Shearing in Mount Bellew Mart over the June bank holiday weekend. And Michael English and his band and Olivia Douglas will be playing there on Sunday, May 31st at Mart Beach. That's the name of their concerts. And they will start the previous night, actually, Saturday the 30th of May, with Derek Ryan and All Folked Up. And the message from the lads in Mount Bellew is, see you there at the sheep shearing. See yo there. In other words, they're doing a play on the words of yo's and sheep and wool and all that. They're not trying to pull the wool in our eyes, though. But we're going to hear the voice of Michael English first, because he's coming there, actually, to Mount Bellew, as we told you, on Sunday, May the 31st, along with Olivia Douglas. But first of all, we spoke to him for this programme and asked him about a song that launched his lifetime in music. And that song, of course, is Nearest to Perfect. And he was only 17 when it came out. So first of all, we have a listen to that little clip of Michael English talking about the song that changed his lifetime. And then after that, we will hear that hit song, Nearest to Perfect. Don't go away.
1: And I suppose I count myself very lucky, Tom, because I was 17. I wanted to prove, you know, I wasn't going to be an accountant or a doctor, or I wanted to be in show business, and I wanted to prove to everybody that it could work. And I, of course, I wanted to make my parents proud, and I wanted to make them happy that I was on the right career path. And I couldn't have done that without the Nearest to Perfect. I remember I recorded it and released it in November in 97. And I went on the road 2 months later with a brand new truck, PA, band and everything. And you must remember, I suppose, you know, we weren't a wealthy family. And we were very happy, but, you know, we didn't have a lot of money. And that song helped me to buy the truck, to work with all of these great musicians, and to get a PA system and lights and all that kind of thing, which is an expensive thing to have to do, especially at 17. So it meant I didn't have to get a loan. And only for that song, I would probably be still paying the loan today. So it's been a song that has been very good to me, very popular. I've sang it everywhere, dances, concerts, festivals, weddings, parties, and the lyrics resonate with people. It tells a story, of course. And Henry McMahon is a great songwriter, and he's the master at that kind of thing. So, yeah, I count myself very lucky that I got a song at the start. I often say to people starting out, young people starting out, even today, I often say to them, if they ask me for advice, I always say, well, I think it's important to have your own sound and your own songs. And I was just lucky that I got one at the start.
2: Well, it's not just the Nearest to Perfect, it was the perfect song. And we're going to have a listen to it now here on Country Gold on Galway Bay FM.

Well, there you heard one of the new, great new names of country at the moment. Two of the great new names, actually. What am I saying? One of the great new names. Casey Musgrave has been a big name in country for quite a while in new country. And there with her, of course, was Zach Bryan and I Remember Everything. My problem is I don't remember anything half the time. I forget everything. Somebody should write a song about that. It would suit me, I'm afraid. Anyway, you're tuned to Country Gold here on Galway Bay FM. And the next part of the programme is an unusual part, I suppose, but it's very much part of it every week. It's where we play a little snippet of an interview with some of the great names of country music down the years, some of them sadly no longer with us. And one of those that's no longer with us since last Sunday night week is a fella called... David Allan Coe. He's called lots of things. The Mysterious Rhinestone Cowboy is another name for him. Came through a very strange life in early years and spent a lot of his time in reform school back home in his home area. And the problem was that then after that he decided to start burglaring houses and doing all sorts of crazy things. He was quite racist, I believe, but he wrote some wonderful, wonderful songs. And later on in life, he claimed that he didn't want to have anything to do with his past. And still, the strange thing is he made money on those earlier things, I suppose. And, but anyway, we're not going to judge him here. So we're not here to judge anybody. But David Allan Coe had his biggest hit, I suppose, was Take This Job and Shove It, and he wrote that, and he wrote it for Johnny Paycheck. But his own biggest selling song, I suppose, which he didn't write, was You Never Even Call Me By Your Name. And the other thing about him was that he was known for his obscene performances, and that made him a real outlaw during the 70s and 80s. And Rolling Stone had a lot of interest on him as well, and indeed his wife was quoted in Rolling Stone quite well in the past week or so, saying that she married him in 2010. He had quite a few wives before that, and she said he was her husband and friend and confidant for so many years, and she'll never forget him. And I suppose in the States it's funny, like, he would have his own following in the right wing groups, I would say, as well. But anyway, the other song that he's famous for is You Never Even Call Me By My Name. And lots of people thought that he wrote that song, but he didn't actually write it. He had the multi-million selling hit with it. But Steve Goodman wrote it, Steve of the Steve New Orleans fame. But while he's credited with writing it, John Prine co-wrote it. But John Prine, the late great John Prine, was a bit bashful about putting his name to the song because he felt it was a goofy novelty song. And then when Steve Goodman had brought it out and that, and when David Allan Coe recorded it, David Allan Coe was told by Steve it was the perfect country and western song. And he told him that it wasn't and that needed an extra verse. So, Steve Goodman wrote the extra verse, which is quite cynical about country music. And he, after writing it, of course, David Allan Coe added it to the song, and then he said it was the perfect country and western song, most of them because it became a hit. So what we're going to hear first is just a snatch of that extra verse that was put on to You Never Even Call Me By My Name, and that will be with David Allan Coe. And then we'll hear... the full song, I suppose we'll hear then, and they will hear the interview with David Allan Coe. So first of all, let's hear David Allan Coe, that little snatch of You Never Even Call Me By My Name. A friend of mine.

Dream Western song, because they hadn't said anything at all about Mama. Her trains, her trucks, her prisons, getting drunk. Well, he wrote another verse to the song and he sent it to me, and after reading it, I realized that my friend had written the perfect country and western song.

0: David, country music is an international music, really. Lots of people think it's American, but we in Ireland like to think that some of its roots are in Ireland. What are your views on that?
1: I think so. I think that, first of all, obviously the music started in different countries, and it was folk music, and it started in Ireland, and it started in Germany, and those people migrated to America and singing their folk songs, and that's where it all started at. I think it would be unfair to say that country music was created in the United States of America.
0: Just to ask you something about crossover success. Waylon Jennings and Willie Nelson may have had more crossover success this side of the Atlantic than you. Does that ever worry you, or do you ever try for crossover success over here?
1: No, I never think like that. I just try to make good music, and I've never really been concerned with the radio charts and that type of thing. And I've never been concerned with whether I had a country hit or a crossover pop hit. I mean, Please Come to Boston sold 80 million records, and it was played on every kind of station in the world, from rock and roll to soul to country. And the same thing with My Elusive Dreams and Mona Lisa Lost Her Smile. And all of those songs were played on all radio formats. And I feel that in my mind, and maybe only in my mind, I feel that I am not only an international accepted celebrity as a songwriter and a singer, I think I'm also accepted as an actor and a magician, and I feel pretty good about the fact that I have conquered all of those things.
0: What about unfulfilled ambitions, finally? Have you anything in the music business, unfulfilled ambition, that you'd like to achieve?
1: Well, believe it or not, I'd love to do an album with Wayne Newton. He's my favorite entertainer, and I'd love to do an album with him, and I would also love to do an album with Frank Sinatra before he dies.
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2: At 10, good evening, I'm Tina Gates. An Irish Air Corps flight bringing two Irish women home from the cruise ship hit by hantavirus has landed at Baldonnell in Dublin tonight. They were accompanied on board the plane by HSE medics and will now isolate for a period at a HSE facility. Spanish authorities say no passengers were showing symptoms as they left the ship, which docked in Tenerife today, but the advice is still to isolate for 45 days. Spain's Health Minister Monica Garcia says 23 countries have been involved in today's evacuation.
3: This operation is an unprecedented operation. I want to thank to the WHO, to the ECDC, to all the administrations, all the countries that are involved. This operation requires the cooperation of 23 countries.
2: An investigation's underway into a light plane crash in County Down. The aircraft crashed in the Saintfield Road area of Ballinahinch at around 10 to 3 this afternoon. One person was on board but wasn't seriously injured. A row is brewing over the proposed sale of PTSB to Austrian banker BAWAG, with some investors saying the price is too low. At the moment, the government's 57.5% stake would be included in one overall vote, but a High Court challenge could give minority shareholders their own separate vote. PTSB says the offer is good value and the best option available. Business Post journalist Donal McNamee says some investors disagree.
4: They point to the bank's own sort of guidance. They feel that BAWAG have got this for a song, essentially, and that they've been shortchanged in the process.
2: Labour says it's disgraceful their motion for a mini-budget of energy supports was opposed by government. Among the party's suggested measures is a €400 targeted energy credit and a €100 grocery payment. The government's already spent €750 million on energy supports, with much of the measures aimed at supporting the farming and haulage industries. Labour leader Ivana Bacic says the average PAYE worker is being neglected.
5: We're hearing it across the country. People are simply unable to cope, struggling to pay bills. Nearly half a million households in energy arrears now on electricity and gas bills. Nearly 500,000 households. And that's a shocking figure, but it's the reality of people's lives now.
2: Over 40% of people who died in fires between 2014 and 2021 had alcohol in their system. New research from the Health Research Board found alcohol-related fatal fires often have multiple risk factors. For example, 42% of those who died were smokers and 7 out of 10 were men. Anne Doyle, research officer with the Health Board, says fires are also slightly more common in rural areas.
6: If you are in a rural area, there's less neighbours to maybe notice smoke or flames and less people around to support you in escaping from a fire. There's obviously potentially longer times for fire services to respond to the fire, so there was that higher risk factor in rural areas.
2: A major fire has caused significant damage at a business park in Waterford City. No injuries were reported, but the building at the old jute factory site's been badly damaged. Sinn Féin deputy for Waterford, David Cullinan, has commended the emergency services.
7: The attention now will obviously turn to supports for the many businesses that will be affected by this, because the fire really gutted most of that complex and a significant part of it. But certainly the firefighters, all of the emergency services, did an absolutely fantastic job in keeping people safe and getting what was a major fire under control.
2: Netflix drama Adolescence was one of the big winners at tonight's BAFTA TV Awards. It won Best Limited Drama and picked up wins for Stephen Graham as Best Leading Actor, Owen Cooper as Best Supporting Actor, and Christine Tremarco as Best Supporting Actress. Irish comedian Graham Norton narrowly missed out with The Graham Norton Show in the entertainment category. Amanda Land won the Scripted Comedy Award, but Irish actress Philippa Dunn missed out on a separate award for Actress in a Comedy for her role as Becca in the series. And that's your latest news update at 4 minutes past 10.
8: Good evening, I'm Aidan Delaney. Starting with soccer, and Arsenal grabbed a late winner to clinch a 1-0 victory at strugglers West Ham to re-establish their 5-point lead at the top of the Premier League. Their hosts controversially had a stoppage time equaliser ruled out by VAR. Gunners boss Mikel Arteta says the officials made the right call.
9: In my opinion, it's very clear. If I was in the other side, I would do the same. I think I was very clear in Madrid with certain action that we got punished as well, because there are the rules and we ask for consistency within those rules. So, very pleased.
8: The result also means Nottingham Forest and Leeds are safe, with Forest drawing 1-1 with Newcastle today. Aston Villa's Champions League hopes were dented. They were held to a 2-2 draw by Burnley, and Everton and Crystal Palace also finished 2-2. Chelsea's women's FA Cup defence ended at the semi-final stage with a 3-2 defeat at home to Manchester City after extra time. The holders conceded in the closing stages before the WSL champions scored again. City will face Brighton in the final. They grabbed their own late winner to reach the decider for the first time, beating Liverpool 3-2. Notts County were 1-0 winners at Chesterfield to take a narrow lead after their League 2 playoff semi-final. Salford's 2-1 victory away at Grimsby gives them the advantage after the first leg of the other last four tie. Boreham Wood narrowly missed out on reaching the EFL for the first time, losing 3-1 on penalties to Rochdale. And finally, in Gaelic games, Roscommon are the Connacht football champions for the first time since 2019. 3 late points from Diarmaid Murtagh was enough to beat the defending champions Galway by 3 goals and 21 points to 2-22. It also stopped Galway's domination of the province. They were looking for a 5th title in a row today. And finally, the Paddy O'Shea Cup will reside in his native Kerry this year. Jack O'Connor's men came from behind to beat Cork by 123 to 115 today. Kerry captain Paul Ganey lifted the trophy bearing the name of his father-in-law. And that's your news and sport. It's now 6 minutes past the hour.
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10: Well, dry with clear spells for most of tonight. Cloud from the northwest will continue to spread southeastwards overnight with patchy light rain and drizzle developing and lows of 4 to 8 degrees Celsius. Mainly cloudy to start with tomorrow with patchy light rain or drizzle, though it will brighten up as the day goes on. More in the way of sunny spells in the afternoon and highest temperatures of 12 to 15 degrees Celsius. Thanks to Tom Gilmore. He's back with you next Sunday night here on Galway Bay FM. A very good evening. Welcome along to the Night Fly for Sunday night. I'm with you right through until midnight with some great music still to come. We've got our Night Fly mixtape later on. A look back at a classic album and our Irish Corner at about 10:30. So wherever you're listening tonight, at home or on the road or winding down before a new week, thanks for spending part of your evening with us. It's the Night Fly till 12.
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1: That's Noah Kahan with The Great Divide on Galway Bay FM's Nightfly, here with you until midnight on a Sunday night. And we had another kind of a nighttime song before that, Night Falls from Keith Urban. Well, you're very welcome along to the show. It's Donal Mahan with Little 12. We have all our usual bits. We have a new album of the week, Classic 1-2. I'll be telling you what that is very soon. Plus, our Irish Corner track coming up at about 10:30. Something new and homegrown to play for you here on the show, so that's on the way from Brian Flanagan, actually. So that's our Irish Corner track in just a few minutes. If you'd like to get through, 086-3833-553 is our WhatsApp number. But take a listen to this.
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This is Sixpence None the Richer now on the Nightfly. 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

0: 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The Night Fly until 12. We'll take a little break and we've got more music coming right up.
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Your soundtrack into the night here on the Night Flight. That song is for Deirdre, listening to the show Snow Patrol and Chocolate. Well, that's where we leave it for the Night Flight this Sunday night. Thanks for your company over the last couple of hours, and hopefully we've helped you ease into the week with a few great songs and some late night favourites along the way. But I'll be back with you tomorrow night from 9 p.m. through until midnight with more easier listening classics and new tracks and plenty of music to soundtrack your evening. Until then, take care of yourselves, have a great Monday, and thanks for listening in to the Nightfly. From me, Donal Mahon, a very good night.

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4: At midnight, good evening, I'm Tina Gates. An Irish Air Corps flight bringing two Irish women home from the cruise ship hit by hantavirus has landed at Baldonnell in Dublin tonight. They were accompanied on board the plane by HSC medics and will now isolate for a period at a HSC facility. Spanish authorities say no passengers were showing symptoms as they left the ship, which docked in Tenerife today, but the advice is still to isolate for 45 days. Spain's Health Minister Monica Garcia says 23 countries have been involved in today's evacuation.
5: This operation is an unprecedented operation. I want to thank to the WHO, to the ECDC, to all the administrations, all the countries that are involved. This operation requires the cooperation of 23 countries.
4: WHO health operations lead Dr. Diana Rojas Alvarez is in Tenerife.
6: So about 46 people have disembarked already today, and the process will continue until the end of the day, and we restart tomorrow, and it's expected to end by the end of the day tomorrow.
4: An investigation's underway into a light plane crash in County Down. The aircraft came down in the Saintville Road area of Ballinahinch at around 10 to 3 this afternoon. One person was on board but wasn't seriously injured. A row is brewing over the proposed sale of PTSB to Austrian bank BAFAG, with some investors saying the price is too low. At the moment, the government's 57.5% stake would be included in one overall vote, but a High Court challenge could give minority shareholders their own separate vote. PTSB says the offer is good value and the best option available. Business Post journalist Donal McNamee says some investors disagree.
7: They would point to the bank's own sort of guidance. They feel that BAFAG have got this for a song, essentially, and that they've been shortchanged in the process.
4: Labour says it's disgraceful that their motion for a mini-budget of energy supports was opposed by government. Among the party's suggested measures is a €400 targeted energy credit and a €100 grocery payment. The government has already spent €750 million on energy supports, with much of the measures aimed at supporting the farming and haulage industries. Labour leader Ivana Bacic says the average PAYE worker is being neglected.
8: We're hearing it across the country. People are simply unable to cope, struggling to pay bills. Nearly half a million households in energy arrears now on electricity and gas bills. Nearly 500,000 households. And that's a shocking figure, but it's the reality of people's lives now.
4: Over 40% of people who died in fires between 2014 and 2021 had alcohol in their system. New research from the Health Research Board found alcohol-related fatal fires often have multiple risk factors. For example, 42% of those who died were smokers, and 7 out of 10 were men. Netflix drama Adolescence was one of the big winners at tonight's BAFTA TV Awards. It won Best Limited Drama and also picked up wins for Stephen Graham as Best Leading Actor, Owen Cooper as Best Supporting Actor, and Christine Tremarco as Best Supporting Actress. Irish comedian Graham Norton narrowly missed out with The Graham Norton Show in the entertainment category. Amanda Land won the Scripted Comedy Award. Irish actress Philippa Dunn missed out on a separate award for Actress in a Comedy for her role as Becca in the series, but she beat Amanda to the punch when announcing prizes in a different category.
9: I play Amanda, and the show is called Amanda Land, and
10: There's no Anne in Amanda Land. Actually, there's two. Anne. And there's only one Amanda, so actually when you think about it...
11: Yes. It's, okay, Anne.
10: Philippa.
11: Yes. Yes.
4: And that's your latest news update at 4 minutes past midnight.
12: Good evening, I'm Aidan Delaney. Starting with soccer, and Arsenal grabbed a late winner to clinch a 1-0 victory at strugglers West Ham to re-establish their 5-point lead at the top of the Premier League. Their hosts controversially had a stoppage time equaliser ruled out by VAR. Gunners boss Mikel Arteta says the officials made the right call.
13: In my opinion, it's very clear. If I was on the other side, I would do the same. I think I was very clear in Madrid with certain action that we got punished as well, because there are the rules and we ask for consistency within those rules. So, yeah, very pleased, because that was a big game to win.
12: The result also means Nottingham Forest and Leeds are safe, with Forest drawing 1-1 with Newcastle today. Aston Villa's Champions League hopes were dented. They were held to a 2-2 draw by Burnley, and Everton and Crystal Palace also finished 2-2. Chelfence ended at the semi-final stage with a 3-2 defeat at home to Manchester City after extra time. The holders conceded in the closing stages before the WSL champions scored again. City will face Brighton in the final. They grabbed their own late winner to reach the decider for the first time, beating Liverpool 3-2. Notts County were 1-0 winners at Chesterfield to take a narrow lead after their League 2 playoff semi-final. Salford's 2-1 victory away at Grimsby gives them the advantage after the first leg of the other last four tie. Boreham Wood narrowly missed out on reaching the EFL for the first time, losing 3-1 on penalties to Rochdale. And finally, in Gaelic games, Roscommon are the Connacht football champions for the first time since 2019. 3 late points from Diarmaid Murtagh was enough to beat the defending champions Galway by 3 goals and 21 points to 2-22. It also stopped Galway's domination of the province. They were looking for a fifth title in a row today. And finally, the Paddy O'Shea Cup will reside in his native Kerry this year. Jack O'Connor's men came from behind to beat Cork by 123 to 115 today. Kerry captain Paul Ganey lifted the trophy bearing the name of his father-in-law. And that's your news and sport. It's now 6 minutes past the hour.
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